0: a huge chance when you go out there and buying sex.
1: And if you're caught with a child, it's a felony. 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
2: And we're told the Oregon Department of Human Services is helping to reunite the girls with out-of-state parents, or in some cases, place them in DHS care.
3: Portland police say it appears that drugs played a part in the death of a 14-year-old boy found Monday along the East Bank Esplanade near Southwest Salmon Street.
4: And while ultimately it'll be up to the medical examiner's office to determine the cause and manner of death, based on findings at the scene, it appears it was from a possible fentanyl overdose.
3: Detective Jordan Zients says the Department of Human Services reported the teen missing from Tigard in March. She says this is a heartbreaking reminder of the dangers of street drugs, especially for kids. Detectives hope this case leads them to whoever the dealer was.
2: Multnomah County Commissioners, they are considering new limits on where mobile syringe programs can hand out needles as a part of harm reduction efforts. KXL's John Eric Smith has more.
5: The proposed ordinance would ban needle exchanges within 1,000 feet of K through 12 schools. State Senator and gubernatorial candidate Christine Drazen testified in support.
6: A revitalization depends on addressing both public health and family safety. I urge you to find that balance so families like mine will continue to choose to stay.
5: But Multnomah County Public Health Director Christian Aird urged commissioners to keep disease prevention in mind.
7: And the broader the restrictions get, the harder it will be to do one of our other statutory responsibilities, which is to conduct community-based programs preventing the spread of communicable diseases.
5: John Eric Smith, FM News 101.
2: Thank you, John. By the way, a vote is not expected on the proposal until later this month.
3: Should Portland business owners be held responsible for crimes involving drugs and prostitution on or near their properties? KXL's Annette Newell reports.
1: A close 7-5 vote as Portland City Council approves updating a code holding business owners accountable for human and drug trafficking on or near their properties, especially along 82nd Avenue. But Councillor Candace Avalos opposes it.
8: I share the urgency around addressing human trafficking, exploitation, and violence. I don't have confidence in the police to not disproportionately impact the communities that I represent.
1: Portland Police's Brian Hughes says it's much needed change.
9: Really appreciate you coming back with more an intentional approach.
1: This means any business where there have been three or more illegal activities within 90 days could risk closure as a chronic nuisance. Annette Newell, FM News 101.
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5: 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I am Brett Recamp. 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
6: Yeah, primary ballots should reach every voter in Oregon by the end of the day today.
5: March Madness is expanding to, wait for it, 76 teams. Judah will be with us in sports at 5:15.
6: And we're in for hellish combat when it comes to taking the top spot at the box office this week. We'll explain in entertainment news at 5:27.
5: It's now 5:11, and we have traffic and weather together on the ones. Michael Convery, how about some good news for Max Riders?
7: Yeah, we had the Max Blue and Red lines riders using shuttle buses for the last hour due to a power outage over near Goose Hollow. That has been restored, so the Max Blue and Red lines are again running between downtown Pioneer Courthouse Square and the Sunset Transit Center. It'll take about a half an hour for everything to catch up and get back to normal operation, so you still can expect some minor delays. But the good news is that the Max Blue and Red lines are back running again. I-5 northbound headed to Vancouver is slow from downtown just before the Fremont Bridge. About 22 minutes to make it all the way up into Clark County. I-84, again, most of the slowing is westbound this afternoon, coming in past 148 towards 205. Then again from the Providence Medical Center down to the I-5 merge. Sunset inbound, we're looking at about 20 minutes even to get from Hillsboro all the way into downtown. Looking for financial leadership? 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From the KXL Traffic Center, I'm Michael Convery.
6: The KXL forecast, looking ahead to tonight, mostly cloudy with a low of 50 degrees. Friday, here's what you have in store. Partly cloudy sky, but the high will be about 70. That's pretty nice. Saturday, partly cloudy and a high in the upper 70s. Come Mother's Day, it'll start with cloudy skies, and then later on in the afternoon, some of those will clear out, and we'll have a high of 69 degrees. That sounds pretty good, too. In Camas, it is 69. Same thing in Beaverton with a partly cloudy sky. It is mostly sunny, we'll say, right now here in Portland, and 69.
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6: Time now is 5:12, and with primary election day less than 2 weeks away, Multnomah County making sure every voter has a voice. Here's KXL's Noah Friedman.
8: Oregon's most populated county has mailed primary ballots to every single registered voter.
9: We mailed a little more than 580,000 ballots out. It actually takes two semi-trucks full of ballots to get to the post office. It's quite a thing to see.
8: Tim Scott with Multnomah County reminds voters there are two ways to return your primary ballot, either at one of the more than 30 drop box sites throughout the area or by mail. He also says if you're planning to vote by mail, to do so well before Election Day, May 19th, so your vote is counted. Noah Friedman, FM News 101.
5: Fiction becomes reality for the Marion County Justice Court. KXL's Grant McHill explains.
10: The county has just launched a new night court initiative, and Judge Justin Kidd says it'll be far less funny than that classic show.
11: It sounds silly, but it's really not. You know, a lot of people have a hard time accessing the court during the day.
10: Now, this court will be entirely online.
11: During the month of January, we were entirely closed for a renovation. We held trials fully through Microsoft Teams. Much to our surprise, the customers loved it and the officers loved it.
10: Marion County's night court will hear certain traffic trials and petitions. Grant McHill, FM News. 101.
6: Valilla, Valilla have returned to the Oregon and Washington coastline. Seaside Aquarium saying that they look like jellyfish but are actually a collection of creatures bonded together. The question is, why are they here?
12: Valilla, Valillas are back and they're painting the Oregon coastline blue.
6: Scientists say the by-the-wind sailors, as they are sometimes referred to, populate our shores in spring and summer in literal armadas. They say warming ocean temperatures have an effect on the creatures. Beachgoers may notice their beauty there in the water, but once they die in the sand, they earn another nickname of Smell-a-Valilla.
5: Yeah, got Tim to say smella vanilla today. 5:15, time for the KXL Sports Update. 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
6: And it is official. March Madness is expanding, to 76 teams. From the KXL Sports Desk, here's Judah.
13: It's the largest expansion of the tournament in 41 years. Starting next season, both the men's and women's tournaments will expand to 76 teams. CBS Sports Insider Matt Norlander with more on the format.
14: The first four is no more. It's going to be called the opening round. The opening round is going to have 24 teams playing 12 games. Half of those teams, 12 of those teams, will be 16 seeds and 15 seeds. So moving forward, every single 16 seed doesn't auto slot to play a one seed. They will have to play another 16 seed.
13: The field will still be at 64 teams by the time the first round tips off the Thursday of tournament week. Patriots quarterback Drake May defended his head coach Mike Vrabel, calling him, quote, a great human being. May told the Associated Press he doesn't believe Vrabel's off-field issues will become a distraction for the reigning AFC champions. This after more photos of Vrabel and NFL reporter Diana Russini were published Wednesday by TMZ. New York Knicks have a 2-0 series lead on the Philadelphia 76ers in that second round series, but Knicks guard OG Anunoby is questionable for Game 3 Friday in Philly with a hamstring strain. He's listed day-to-day. Pair of Game 2s tonight. Pistons trying to go up 2-0 on the Cavaliers, while the Thunder look to do the same on LeBron and the Lakers, both games on Prime Video. Oregon Ducks quarterback Mark Wiepert has also joined the Ducks baseball team this week. The former Wilsonville High School star originally committed to Oregon State's baseball team out of high school before flipping to Oregon football and is now added as a catcher to the baseball roster. And Aaron Rodgers is expected to visit the Pittsburgh Steelers this weekend and is likely to play for the team this season. That from a report from Ian Rappaport of NFL Network. With sports at 15 and 45, I'm Judah Newby, FM News 101.
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3: This is CBS News on the Hour, your home for original reporting.
15: I'm Jennifer Kuiper. Some passengers who were on board the cruise ship that is dealing with a hantavirus outbreak disembarked before the virus was confirmed. CBS's Tom Hansen.
16: The World Health Organization said no one else on board is currently symptomatic. Three passengers, including the ship's doctor, were evacuated off the Hondius. The Dutch Foreign Ministry now says all three are receiving specialized medical treatment in Europe.
15: At least six Americans from five states who were on the ship are being monitored for possible symptoms of the disease. Tennessee is the first state to redraw voting districts after last week's Supreme Court ruling, which limited lawmakers' ability to take race into account. The move broke up a majority black district in Memphis. CBS's Ed O'Keefe reports.
17: Tennessee Democrats could do little more than protest the move, and they did that, standing in a line, shouting at Republicans as they voted overwhelmingly to drop the state's one Democratic congressional seat. Authorities removed several individuals during the chaos, while outside the chamber, one statehouse Democrat burned a copy of the Confederate flag.
15: The Trump administration is still waiting for a response from Iran to its latest proposal to end the war. This as President Trump posts on social media that three American destroyers have transited out of the Strait of Hormuz but came under fire. He says there was no damage done to the three ships, but great damage was done to the Iranian attackers. CBS's Nancy Cordes also reports.
18: The White House has been insisting for weeks that the U.S. is actually in control of the strait, despite the fact that, I think it's indisputable that Iran

0: trees across roads and snapped power lines.
1: The FEMA Review Council releases recommendations that would revamp the agency's role in disaster preparedness and recovery.
2: Recommendations from the FEMA panel include replacing the reimbursement process for aid with one that delivers money faster and more directly. It also suggests that the agency give up efforts to help survivors get long-term housing and that it should only help people whose homes are uninhabitable. Some on the panel say the agency has become political. Many of the changes would require action by Congress. Allison Keyes, CBS News, Washington.
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4: It is now 5:20 here on Portland's Afternoon News, and we appreciate having you with us here this afternoon. I'm Tim Lance with Brett Recap. Here are your top stories.
5: There are controversial new rules about how police can target human trafficking and drug crimes in Portland.
4: Oregon Senator Ron Wyden is joining 10 others in calling for the Department of Health and Human Services to fund harm reduction tools.
5: Bitcoin and other cryptocurrency taking a dive, and Coinbase follows them. Story's part of Business News at 5:26.
4: You were talking about crypto earlier today. Did you notice my eyes glazing over when you started talking about that?
5: From 26,000 to 79,000.
4: I have no clue, man. All right, 5:21, traffic and weather together on the ones. Michael Convery's there in the traffic center, of course, for us. We've got some trouble in Salem to talk about.
6: Yeah, I-5 southbound down south of Salem near Delaney Road at exit 248. Disabled vehicle has the right lane blocked. So a pretty good size backup back towards Kubler Boulevard on I-5 southbound as you move south of Salem this afternoon down in Marion County. Here in the Portland area, I-5 northbound delays still north of the curves across the Markham. Then again, about 20 minutes even to get from downtown up across the Interstate Bridge. Sunset Highway inbound slowing in past Murray. That's actually thinned out a little bit through that stretch. It is pretty crowded, though, still up over the top of Sylvan Hill down to 405. Both directions of I-84 are running slow off and on between the Providence Medical Center and I-5. And additional delays, I-84 westbound from 122nd down to the 205 merge. 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From the KXL Traffic Center, I'm Michael Convery.
5: Michael, thank you. KXL forecast. Expect some cloudiness, but we'll have a dry weekend. So mostly cloudy this evening, low 50. Tomorrow's high 70. Saturday, we're up to 78. And a really nice Mother's Day in store. Partly cloudy in the afternoon. Right now, we have 69 in Hillsboro. Troutdale, 69. And Sherwood, 70.
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3: 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You have Portland's afternoon news. TJ Nisbet brings you this business report.
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5: Coinbase posted a significant loss in the first quarter of the year after cryptocurrency prices declined sharply. The crypto platform lost $1.49 per share in the period on revenue of $1.41 billion, which was also a miss. And this news comes after the announcement this week of a 14% workforce cut by the company. Both transaction and subscription revenue in the quarter missed projections. Shares of Datadog were up 31% today. The monitoring and analytics platform posted better than expected quarterly results and boosted its fiscal year forecast. The company has also a strong connection to the world of AI through its observability software that allows companies to see their entire digital footprint. A bit of a pullback for Wall Street today. The Dow Jones Industrial Average was down 313 points, ending the session at 49,597. NASDAQ lost 32 points. S&P 500 fell 28. I'm Dan Loney with Your Money Now on FM News 101 KXL.
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4: Entertainment news now, and we start with this. Federal agents saying that they busted a child pornography ring involving some Disney cruise ship workers.
6: The California Post reports that 27 of the 28 people arrested were involved in viewing, possessing, transporting, or sharing illegal material, and their visas were canceled before they were sent back to their home countries. Disney says it has a zero-tolerance policy and confirmed that any employees connected to the company are no longer with the cruise line. The investigation is ongoing, and federal agencies have not released names or said whether more arrests could follow. I'm John Fink.
3: Mortal Kombat 2 looking for a fight at the box office. The sequel, based on the popular video game, projected to make between $40 and $45 million in the first weekend in theaters. MK2 going up against The Devil Wears Prada 2.
4: Some Deep Purple there. 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It is their heaviest LP, they say, in years. Comes out on July 3rd.
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3: 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I'm Tim Lance.
4: I am Brett Recamp. It's 5:30 and we have your top stories today.
3: Portland police say they're cracking down on prostitution. They did so along 82nd Avenue after six teenage girls were rescued from human traffickers.
4: Multnomah County is looking at putting restrictions around needle exchange programs.
3: And the Oregon Ducks baseball team taking on the number one team in the country this weekend. Judah has that and more in sports coming up at 5:45.
4: Those stories are more in 90 seconds, but first it is 5:31. Traffic and weather together are on the ones, and we have a slow go to Vancouver. Michael Convery, what's happening?
5: I-5 northbound, just a lot of heavy traffic right through downtown, coming through past Burnside all the way up to the Interstate Bridge, about 22 minutes for that drive. Not much better over on 205 northbound, where we're seeing delays coming up north of Johnson Creek Boulevard, off and on all the way up onto the Glen Jackson Bridge. I-84 westbound, again, a little bunched up coming in from Gresham, about 122nd Avenue down to the 205 merge. Sunset inbound is slow to stop and go, moving in past Cornell and Murray. Then again, just a right from 217 all the way into downtown. Westbound delays moving out past 217 as far as Murray Boulevard. Then it looks better west of that point. 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From the KXL Traffic Center, I'm Michael Convery.
3: Thanks, Michael. The KXL forecast, mostly cloudy tonight, and it'll drop down to about 50 for the low. Tomorrow, we get up to 70 degrees, and it'll be partly cloudy on your Friday. Saturday, also partly cloudy and a bit warmer, upper 70s. But on Sunday, Mother's Day, you start with cloudy skies that then turn into partly cloudy skies by the afternoon, and it'll top out at about 69 degrees. Sounds pretty good. 69 in Gresham, 70 now in Portland.
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3: It is 5:32 and multiple teenage girls now being reunited with out-of-state families after their rescue this past April from sex traffickers along a notorious stretch of Northeast 82nd Avenue. KXL's Gail Cunningham has their story.
6: Over 2 weeks, the Police Bureau's Human Trafficking Unit rescued six girls ages 13 to 17 who were involved in prostitution.
7: This has been very, very shocking to us.
6: Sergeant Onus Roberts says that's a lot more kids than officers usually see along 82nd in the area called The Blade. They'll now be stepping up enforcement efforts, and he says amendments to the city's nuisance code cracking down on crime will help.
7: 100%. It's going to keep hotel owners accountable. It's going to keep businesses accountable to what is going on.
6: Esther Garrett with the victim advocacy group Safety Compass says the public can also help.
8: Calling in what you see if you see something going on so that people have more information about how to do their enforcement.
6: Gail Cunningham, FM News 101.
4: After spirited debate, Portland City Council passed an update to the chronic nuisance property code. As KXL's Ned Newell reports, the idea is making business owners more responsible for crimes on and near their properties.
9: It passed 7-5 and aims at motels along 82nd Avenue and fighting human trafficking, drug crime, and violence. Councilor Steve Novick sponsored it.
10: Do we think property owners have some obligation to take steps to keep their properties free of crime? I think that they do.
9: Councilor Tiffany Coyle-Mullane tied her no vote to what she calls racist enforcement.
11: As the first and only Asian American woman on this council, I have complex feelings about policies that intersect with how Asian American women are perceived related to human trafficking.
9: It aims to hold property owners accountable for crimes by death.

0: designating a property a nuisance and increasing enforcement. 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
1: Thanks, Annette. The Trump administration reportedly is cutting funding for drug harm reduction tools like fentanyl test strips because they say it encourages drug use. Well, Oregon Senator Ron Wyden says they save lives.
2: They make a big difference in terms of giving an early warning, and it's one of the tools in terms of healthcare and particularly dealing with these tragedies. So I think the Trump administration's way off base.
1: And it often takes multiple attempts for a person to quit using opioids. Wyden says there needs to be more support for treatment programs.
2: There's no question that treatment, part of what I've tried to do in terms of the street situation is let's look at all the tools.
1: Wyden also says that includes law enforcement. He joined 10 other senators in asking Health and Human Services Secretary Robert F. Kennedy Jr. to reverse the cut and fund the program.
3: Multnomah County Commissioners are weighing an ordinance that would create safe school zones around K-12 schools. KXL's John Eric Smith reports it would put limits on where mobile syringe services can operate.
4: The proposal would ban those harm reduction efforts from handling out needles within 1,000 feet of school property. Commissioner Julia Brim Edwards says the goal is to set clear guardrails near schools.
5: State law provides for syringe service exchanges as an evidence-based disease prevention strategy, but we also have a responsibility to ensure that public health strategies are implemented in ways that are compatible with school safety and neighborhood livability.
4: This new rule would only apply to temporary or mobile exchanges, not to permanent health clinics or treatment providers. 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
3: And the county will discuss the ordinance further later this month.
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3: It's now 5:40. Thanks for being with us. You have Portland's Afternoon News. I'm Brett Recamp with Tim Lance, and we have your top stories.
1: Fiction becomes reality for the Marion County Justice Court.
3: 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Judah Newby will join us in sports at 5:45.
1: 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More on that during business news at 5:56.
3: Those stories and more in 90 seconds, but first, 5:41. Traffic and weather together are on the ones. Michael Convery, a crash in Gresham is what you're telling us about.
17: Yeah, it's an accident out on Southeast Orion Drive, right about Southeast 14th Street. It's tapped out as a car versus an electronic bike. We'll try to get more information about that, but that's out in the Kelly Creek area of Gresham. I-5 northbound, again, pretty slow into downtown from the Terwilliger curves across the Markham, then again right through downtown most of the way up to the interstate. Again, 205 northbound, not much better headed to Vancouver, where we're slow from right about Division Powell all the way across an onto the Glen Jackson Bridge. And then farther up the line, there's some delays too in Vancouver, moving up past SR 500 and the Patton Parkway. I-5 south as you leave downtown, again towards Corbett, and then again slow down through Wilsonville south of the I-205 merge. This report of service of a leave. 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One pill gives you up to 12 hours of body pain relief, so don't let that pain hold you back. Try Aleve today. Use as directed. From the KXL Traffic Center, I'm Michael Convery.
1: Weather time now, and tonight mostly cloudy. Going to drop down to about 50, the overnight low. So tomorrow you get back up to 70 degrees with a partly cloudy sky as you end your work week. Saturday, partly cloudy and 78. Sunday on Mother's Day, we start cloudy. Less clouds in the afternoon and a high of 69. Should be a nice day for mom. At PDX right now, 69 degrees. Woodburn, same thing. And in downtown Portland, mostly sunny at 69.
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1: It is 5:42, and primary ballots, including those in the Portland metro area, should reach every voter in Oregon by the end of the day today. KXL's Noah Friedman says there are already signs of early voting, too.
18: The over 3 million eligible voters in the Beaver State will now have 12 days to fill out their ranked choice voting ballot. Tim Scott with Multnomah County Elections says his office uses a tool for residents who voted early.
19: We are actually showing on our website each day's voter turnout. There's a table as well as a dashboard that shows down to the precinct level where ballots are being delivered.
18: You can find that tool on our website, KXL.com. Remember, the Oregon primary is on May 19th, and ballots must be postmarked by that date for your vote to count. 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
3: Marion County Justice Court is taking a page from television to make things more efficient. KXL's Grant MacHill explains.
20: It'll serve a much more serious purpose than that classic show, but Night Court is coming to the county.
21: It's going to be purely online, and during that time, we'll have both traffic trials and we'll have the ability to petition the court.
20: Judge Justin Kidd says adding this court will help with the backlog.
21: When I started 5 years ago, we heard about 16,000 cases a year. We now hear about 32,000 cases a year. There's basically no more court time during the day.
20: As part of the program's rollout, the court will hire a pro tem judge to help with the docket. Grant MacHill, FM News 101.
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1: I want every one of these carjacking incidents to end the way it ended in Texas. Every time I see a story about a good guy with a gun, I understand that liberals are not going to like it. But what happened in Texas? Right outside of Dallas, Texas, in the community of Garland, there was a man who'd crashed a car. Then he tried to carjack another car. Only this car had a man's family, including his young children, still inside the car. You know what that Texas dad did? He did what I hope everybody who is a carjacking victim is able to do. He pulled out his concealed carry weapon and he shot the carjacker. Killed the carjacker. Now, the police are going to take a hard look at it, but in this case, they understand this guy is a good guy with a gun, and he got after the bad guy who was trying to take somebody's family. For Northwest Reports, I'm Lars Larson.
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0: Man, you hate to see this. An unfortunate injury for a former Oregon State star. From the KXL Sports Desk, Judah Newby.
3: A former Beavers pitcher and current Chicago Cubs ace Matthew Boyd underwent successful surgery this morning on his left knee. He's going to miss about a month to 6 weeks. The 35-year-old suffered the left meniscus injury while at home sitting down to play with his kids Wednesday morning. Manager Craig Counsell called the injury, quote, kind of unexplainable. Boyd is 2-1 this season on the mound. The Cubs are on a 9-game win streak and lead the National League Central by 4 games. March Madness is officially expanding to 76 teams on both the men's and women's side starting next year, the NCAA announced today.
4: Every single team starting in 2027 and beyond that gets into the NCAA tournament as an at-large team would not have had a resume good enough to get into any previous iterations and editions of the NCAA tournament. By lowering the standard to get into the NCAA tournament, you unavoidably water down the competitive nature of the event.
3: That is CBS Sports insider Matt Norlander, who says this should be the final piece of tournament expansion for the foreseeable future.
4: I checked in with sources in the past 2 weeks, and they maintained to me that because of the calendar, the tournament leading into the Masters, you can't change the calendar. You can only fit so many teams and so many games into that 3-week window. The expectation is that this move to 76 should be the long-term format for the tournament moving forward.
3: And in college baseball, big weekend coming up for 13th-ranked Oregon as they visit the nation's number one team, UCLA. Ducks coach Mark Wasikowski on facing the Bruins.
5: They've positioned themselves so well with how well they've played that there's different unique storylines with this one from their standpoint. And, you know, our standpoint is to go down there and beat them 3 times. That's our goal, and that's what we're preparing to do. And it's not going to be easy because they're really, really good.
3: That series starts tomorrow night. With sports at 15 and 45, I'm Judah Newby, FM News 101.
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7: I'm Jennifer Kuiper. Some passengers who were on board the cruise ship that is dealing with a hantavirus outbreak disembarked before the virus was confirmed. CBS's Tom Hansen.
8: The World Health Organization said no one else on board is currently symptomatic. 3 passengers, including the ship's doctor, were evacuated off the Hondius. The Dutch Foreign Ministry now says all 3 are receiving specialized medical treatment in Europe.
7: At least 6 Americans from 5 states who were on the ship are being monitored for possible symptoms of the disease. Tennessee is the first state to redraw voting districts after last week's Supreme Court ruling, which limited lawmakers' ability to take race into account. The move broke up a majority black district in Memphis. CBS's Ed O'Keefe reports.
9: Tennessee Democrats could do little more than protest the move, and they did that, standing in a line, shouting at Republicans as they voted overwhelmingly to drop the state's 1 Democratic congressional seat. Authorities removed several individuals during the chaos, while outside the chamber, 1 statehouse Democrat burned a copy of the Confederate flag.
7: The Trump administration is still waiting for a response from Iran to its latest proposal to end the war. This is President Trump posts on social media that 3 American destroyers have transited out of the Strait of Hormuz, but came under fire. He says there was no damage done to the 3 ships, but great damage was done to the Iranian attackers. CBS's Nancy Cordes also reports.
10: The White House has been insisting for weeks that the U.S. is actually in control of the strait, despite the fact that, I think it's indisputable that that Iran has a stranglehold on oil traffic right now, all traffic going in and out of the strait.
7: They've been picking up whatever is left of their belongings in Purvis, Mississippi, after a major tornado outbreak in that state last night. At least 17 people hurt across several counties. CBS's Jason Allen.
11: A massive tornado touchdown in Purvis, Mississippi, about 2 hours south of Jackson, damaging and in some cases destroying hundreds of homes.
12: All units be advised, National Weather Service is confirming the tornado on the ground just north of Purvis.
11: The storm lifted the roofs off a cluster of homes, blew trees across roads, and snapped power lines.
7: The FEMA Review Council releases recommendations that would revamp the agency's role in disaster preparedness and recovery.
13: Recommendations from the FEMA panel include replacing the reimbursement process for aid with one that delivers money faster and more directly. It also suggests that the agency give up efforts to help survivors get long-term housing and that it should only help people whose homes are uninhabitable. Some on the panel say the agency has become political. Many of the changes would require action by Congress. Allison Keyes, CBS News, Washington.
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0: 5:50, this is Portland's Afternoon News on FM News 101 KXL. He's Brett Recamp. I'm Tim Lance, and here now your top stories.
2: The body of a missing tigered teen has been found in Portland.
0: Also, Portland city councilors aim at targeting drugs and prostitution, but critics worry the changes will target the wrong people.
2: And you'll need to have one or two streaming services if you'd like to catch Monday Night Football this coming season. We have more during Entertainment News at 5:57.
0: Not going to do it. We'll pay.
2: What happened to Howard Cosell on ABC?
0: Yeah, really, man. Free TV. Those days are gone. All right, so let's check on that traffic. Traffic and weather together on the ones. Michael Convery, crash in the Raleigh Hills area.
15: Yeah, over in Southwest Portland, we've got an accident involving a possible rollover with maybe some pennon involved. Emergency crews have just responded to it. It's over on Southwest Shattuck Road, right at Southwest Vermont Street in the Raleigh Hills area of Southwest Portland, so watch out for that. Still have the accident, too, out in the Kelly Creek area of Gresham on Orion Drive, right at Southeast 14th Street. I-5 South, as you leave downtown, again, not too bad up into the Terwilliger curves, but it is slow as you move down through towards Wilsonville. Northbound I-5 is still pretty crowded out of the Whittaker curves across the Markham Bridge, then again from the Fremont all the way up to the interstate. From the KXL Traffic Center, I'm Michael Convery.
2: All right, Michael, thanks. Now your KXL forecast. Cloudy this evening, low 50. Friday looks terrific, partly cloudy, with a high near 70 degrees. Saturday, we warm up to about 78 under partly cloudy skies. And Sunday, Mother's Day, cloudy skies early, and then partly cloudy with a high right near 70 degrees or so. We are at 70 in Beaverton. It's 67 in Battleground and Newburgh, 69.
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16: 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Mark Lee, Van Camp, and Robbins make sense of it all from 9 to noon. 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
25: A pullback for Wall Street today. The Dow was off 313 points at 49,597. NASDAQ lost 32 points. The S&P 500 fell 28. Whirlpool shares are down 13% today as it adjusted its fiscal year guidance lower. The appliance maker said that the war in Iran has led to, quote, recession-level industry decline in the U.S., end quote. Earnings per share for the year now expected in a range of $3 to $3.50. Whirlpool had expected that number to be closer to $6 a share. iPhone owners could receive up to $95 under a proposed $250 million settlement, resolving claims that Apple misled customers about Siri's AI features. The settlement covers people who purchased an iPhone 16 model, 15 Pro or 15 Pro Max between June 2024 and March 2025. Approximately 37 million iPhone users are eligible. I'm Dan Loney with Your Money Now on FM News 101 KXL.
2: 5:57, time for your entertainment news. This week, No Doubt has kicked off an 18-show residency at the Sphere, Las Vegas. Gwen Stefani, Tony, whoever, the rest of their band, they treated fans to a roughly two-hour set focused heavily on the band's 1995 breakthrough album, Tragic Kingdom.
0: Meantime, Dan and Shay are teasing a new chapter. Taking to Instagram, the duo confirmed that they have an album on the way. It's almost like they're going to have a baby here. Their post includes selfies, snapshots from the studio, and even clips of new music.
2: You ready for some football? Man, that sound. I'm sorry.
0: That's good stuff.
2: Is it September? The NFL is planning to split former Monday Night Football doubleheader games between Netflix and YouTube. CNBC reporting the four games became available after ESPN gave up the package. As part of Disney's acquisition of NFL Network, NFL officials say the move follows fan frustrations with overlapping Monday Night games.
0: It was on this date back in 1998 that Steve Perry's journey came to an end. Perry said he left the band because he was suffering from severe burnout, had lost his passion for music, and he just needed to escape the intense pressure of constant touring.
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0: 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I'm Tim Lance.
2: I am Brett Recamp. 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
0: Portland police rescuing six children, they say, from human traffickers along Northeast 82nd Avenue.
2: An Oregon gubernatorial candidate testifies in Multnomah County today.
0: Plus, a former Wilson High School athlete is now a dual threat at the college level. Jude is going to tell you about it in sports at 6:15.
2: All those stories and more coming up in just about 90 seconds. Right now, it is 6:01, and we have traffic and weather together on the ones with the latest, Mr. Michael Convery.
15: I-5 northbound of Vancouver, again, pretty slow moving from the Terwilliger curves down across top deck of the Markham Bridge, and then it's slow from the Fremont all the way up to the interstate. Southbound I-5, we have a disabled vehicle blocking the right lane right there at the I-405 interchange, causing a little bit of a delay coming off of the Stadium Freeway trying to go I-5 south. Farther down the line, again, still holding pretty slow from right near the 205 merge into Tualatin. 205 north is slow moving up through Tualatin into West Lynn. And then again from Division Powell up through the Rocky Butte stretch towards Airport Way. 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From the KXL Traffic Center, I'm Michael Convery.
0: The KXL forecast for tonight, low near 50 with a mostly cloudy sky. Tomorrow it'll be partly cloudy, and Friday will get up to about 70 degrees for the high. Saturday, partly cloudy, a little bit warmer in the upper.
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0: 70s, but it cools down again on Mother's Day. We start cloudy, then the clouds break up a little bit in the afternoon, and we'll top out at 69 degrees. Speaking of which, it is 69 and mostly sunny in Vancouver at the moment. Beaverton, same thing, and that's what we've got here in Portland.
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0: 6:02 right now. And multiple teenage girls are safe after a Portland police human trafficking operation in Northeast Portland. KXL's Gail Cunningham says it happened in mid-April along 82nd Avenue, which is a known prostitution area, and they call it the Blade.
5: Ages 13 to 17 were rescued by the Police Bureau's Human Trafficking Unit. Sergeant Ernest Roberts says they don't usually see so many children.
6: This is an alarming rate as to what we've seen previously. 6 in 2 weeks, that's a lot.
8: On the Blade, the word on the street is that there's a lot of money to be made, therefore a large demand.
5: The victims were connected with Victim Services and the victim advocacy group Safety Compass. Executive Director Esther Garrett says business is driven by a perceived lack of police enforcement, but Sergeant Robert has a warning for traffickers.
6: You are taking a huge chance when you go out there and buying sex.
5: And if you're caught with a child, it's a felony. Gail Cunningham, FM News 101.
0: And the Oregon Department of Human Services is helping to reunite the girls with out-of-state parents or place them in DHS care.
2: Portland police say it appears that drugs played a part in the death of a 14-year-old boy found Monday along the East Bank Esplanade near Southwest Salmon Street.
7: And while ultimately it'll be up to the medical examiner's office to determine the cause and manner of death, based on findings at the scene, it appears it was from a possible fentanyl overdose.
2: Detective Jordan Zients says the Department of Human Services reported the teen missing from Tigard in March. She says this is a heartbreaking reminder of the dangers of street drugs, especially for kids. Detectives hope this case will lead them to wherever the dealer was.
0: Multnomah County commissioners, meantime, are considering new limits on where mobile syringe programs can hand out needles as a part of harm reduction efforts. KXL's John Eric Smith reports.
9: The proposed ordinance would ban needle exchanges within 1,000 feet of K through 12 schools. State Senator and gubernatorial candidate Christine Drazen testified in support.
10: A revitalization depends on addressing both public health and family safety. I urge you to find that balance so families like mine will continue to choose to stay.
9: But Multnomah County Public Health Director Christian Aird urged commissioners to keep disease prevention in mind.
11: And the broader the restrictions get, the harder it will be to do one of our other statutory responsibilities, which is to conduct community-based programs preventing the spread of communicable diseases.
9: John Eric Smith, FM News 101.
0: And a vote is not expected on that proposal until later on this month.
2: Should Portland business owners be held responsible for crimes involving drugs and prostitution on or near their properties? KXL's Annette Newell reports.
5: A close 7-5 vote as Portland City Council approves updating a code holding business owners accountable for human and drug trafficking on or near their properties, especially along 82nd Avenue. But Councilor Candace Avalos opposes it.
12: I share the urgency around addressing human trafficking, exploitation, and violence. I don't have confidence in the police to not disproportionately impact the communities that I represent.
5: Portland Police's Brian Hughes says it's much needed change.
13: Really appreciate you coming back with more an intentional approach.
5: This means any business where there have been three or more illegal activities within 90 days could risk closure as a chronic nuisance. Annette Newell, FM News 101.
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17: 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Many now view silver as a leveraged play on the broader precious metal rally.
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0: Primary ballots should have reached every voter in Oregon by the end of the day today.
2: March Madness is expanding to 76 teams. Judah Newby will break that down for us in sports at 6:15.
0: Plus, federal agents break up a child porn ring at sea and wait until you hear who owns the ship. That's in your entertainment news at 6:26.
2: Right now it's 6:11. We have traffic and weather together on the ones. Michael Convery, what is happening with the semi-truck on I-5 southbound?
15: Well, again, it's right that the merge that comes on from I-405 south in downtown trying to get to I-5 south, that the semi-truck that's actually carrying a couple of semi-truck cabs on the back trailer. So the right lane is blocked. That's adding to the delay as you're trying to make the transition from 405 south onto I-5 southbound just south of downtown. We have a disabled vehicle, I-84 eastbound out in the Hollywood District, right about 37th Avenue. Right lane is partially blocked. That backs it up pretty solid. Back to Interstate 5. Sunset inbound, some delays coming in past Murray. Then again, headed up over Sylvan down to I-405. Westbound Sunset, some slowing still out past Cedar Hills Boulevard. Commercial Industrial Auctioneers online auction for heavy equipment, trucks, and cars coming up May 16th and 17th. 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From the KXL Traffic Center, I'm Michael Convery.
0: And the KXO forecast tomorrow is going to be pretty nice. Partly cloudy with a high of about 70 degrees. It will climb up to 78 on your Saturday, again, with a partly cloudy sky. On Sunday, cloudy early on, but then you get a partly cloudy sky once again in the afternoon, and we'll top out at about 69 degrees. That's going to be a nice day for mom. Gresham, sunny and 68 right now. Lake Oswego, 69. Portland, also sunny and now 68.
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0: 6:12 now, and with primary election day less than 2 weeks away, Multnomah County is making sure every voter has a voice. Here's KXL's Noah Friedman.
18: Oregon's most populated county has mailed primary ballots to every single registered voter.
19: We mailed a little more than 580,000 ballots out. It actually takes two semi-trucks full of ballots to get to the post office. It's quite a thing to see.
18: Tim Scott with Multnomah County reminds voters there are two ways to return your primary ballot, either at one of the more than 30 drop box sites throughout the area or by mail. He also says if you're planning to vote by mail, to do so well before Election Day, May 19th, so your vote is counted. Noah Friedman, FM News 101.
2: Regulators in Oregon have approved a new rate structure for large data centers served by Portland General Electric. The Public Utility Commission says the change, required under the Power Act, is designed to keep rising energy demand from driving up utility bills for households and small businesses. new rate require large data centers to cover infrastructure and clean energy costs tied to their operations.
0: Clackamas County and multiple partners, they say, have just started a two-day wildfire response exercise centered on the Mount Hood corridor. Josh Santos is with Clackamas Fire, and he says this training simulates a fast-moving fire that requires large-scale evacuations.
3: Training in this capacity is super valuable to all the agencies because you don't always understand how each individual agency works.
0: The County Emergency Operations Center is joining cities, state agencies, PGE, and others to work through communication and coordination procedures.
2: Fiction becomes reality for the Marion County Justice Court. KXL's Grant Mackey.

0: Kyle Explains.
1: The county has just launched a new night court initiative, and Judge Justin Kidd says it'll be far less funny than that classic show.
2: It sounds silly, but it's really not. You know, a lot of people have a hard time accessing the court during the day.
1: Now, this court will be entirely online.
2: During the month of January, we were entirely closed for a renovation. We held trials fully through Microsoft Teams. Much to our surprise, the customers loved it and the officers loved it.
1: Marion County's night court will hear certain traffic trials and petitions. Grant MacHill, FM News. 101.
3: 6:15, and it is time for the KXL Sports Update. 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
5: That's the largest expansion of the tournament in 41 years. Starting next season, both the men's and women's tournaments will expand to 76 teams. 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
6: The first four is no more. It's going to be called the opening round. The opening round is going to have 24 teams playing 12 games. Half of those teams, 12 of those teams, will be 16 seeds and 15 seeds. So moving forward, every single 16 seed does an auto slot to play a one seed. They will have to play another 16 seed.
5: The field will still be at 64 teams by the time the first round tips off the Thursday of tournament week. Patriots quarterback Drake May defended his head coach Mike Vrabel, calling him, quote, a great human being. May told the Associated Press he doesn't believe Vrabel's off-field issues will become a distraction for the reigning AFC champions. This after more photos of Vrabel and NFL reporter Diana Russini were published Wednesday by TMZ. New York Knicks have a 2-0 series lead on the Philadelphia 76ers in that second round series, but Knicks guard OG Anunoby is questionable for Game 3 Friday in Philly with a hamstring strain. He's listed day-to-day. Pair of Game 2s tonight. Pistons trying to go up 2-0 on the Cavaliers, while the Thunder look to do the same on LeBron and the Lakers, both games on Prime Video. Oregon Ducks quarterback Mark Wiepert has also joined the Ducks baseball team this week. The former Wilsonville High School star originally committed to Oregon State's baseball team out of high school before flipping to Oregon football and is now added as a catcher to the baseball roster. And Aaron Rodgers is expected to visit the Pittsburgh Steelers this weekend and is likely to play for the team this season. That from a report from Ian Rappaport of NFL Network. With sports at 15 and 45, I'm Judah Newby, FM News 101.
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7: This is CBS News on the Hour, your home for original reporting.
8: I'm Michael Toscano. President Trump dismissed Iran's attacks on three American warships today as a trifle, saying the ceasefire is still active. But correspondent Nancy Cordes reports U.S. Central Command targeted Iranian military facilities in response.
9: U.S. officials tell CBS News this firefight lasted several hours, with the U.S. military deploying Apache helicopters and Hellfire missiles to repel these Iranian speedboats. CENTCOM says it is not seeking a return to war, but this does underscore how volatile things are in the Strait.
8: Health authorities across four continents are tracking down passengers who disembarked the hantavirus-stricken cruise ship before its deadly outbreak was detected, and they're tracing others who may have come into contact with them. CBS News chief medical correspondent, Dr. John LaPook.
10: We know the incubation period's up to 6 weeks about, so are they allowed to go outside? What does it mean in terms of monitoring yourself? And I've heard that they're considering talking to people about daily temperatures, about staying away from large crowds.
8: Tennessee today became the first state to redraw voting districts after a Supreme Court ruling last week. We have more from correspondent Ed O'Keefe.
11: Vote means this Democratic district, which encompasses the mostly black city of Memphis, will be split into three districts designed to favor Republicans. The NAACP is now suing to block the change. Similar redrawing may soon happen in southern states like Louisiana, Mississippi, South Carolina, and here in Alabama, all based on last week's Supreme Court ruling that narrowed the scope of the Voting Rights Act.
8: CBS's Tina Krause reports Pope Leo met with Secretary of State Marco Rubio today at the Vatican, a trip to help smooth relations between Leo and President Trump.
12: The State Department says Thursday's sit-down between the Pope and Rubio underscored the strong relationship between the United States and the Holy See and their shared commitment to promoting peace and human dignity. And it comes at a symbolic moment. Just a day before Pope Leo hits 1 year at the helm of the world's 1.4 billion Catholics.
8: In Chicago, police are investigating a series of airbag thefts.
0: The thieves are targeting Hondas and Acuras, breaking windows and ripping the airbags out of the steering wheel.

0: Health and Human Services to fund harm reduction tools.
1: And short-term rentals are getting canceled. The latest from Airbnb and others coming up during Business News at 626.
0: First, though, as we head to 621, you get traffic and weather together on the one. So we need to check in with Michael Convery, see what's going on here this afternoon as you're trying to get home. Good news on southbound I-5, if that's where you are.
2: Yeah, I-5 southbound, just as you leave downtown Portland, right there at the merge from 405 south, we've had a stalled semi-truck blocking the right lane for quite a while this afternoon. They just did get that cleared out of the way, so we're looking better on that transition again, trying to go from 405 south onto I-5 south, headed into the Twitaker curves. Farther down the line, we're thinning out pretty good. There's still a little moderate slowing right as you approach the Boone Bridge in Wilsonville, but not a big delay. Sunset Highway inbound, slowing up the hill from 217 into downtown. Northbound I-5 still crowded from just north of Alberta Street, off and on up through Delta Park towards the Interstate Bridge. 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From the KXL Traffic Center, I'm Michael Convery.
1: All right, Michael, thanks. Now your KXL forecast, which is pretty good if you like partly cloudy skies and the high in the low 70s. That's what's happening tomorrow. Saturday, we are going to warm up with partly cloudy skies and a high near 78. Mother's Day, cloudy skies early, then partly cloudy skies in the afternoon for mom. High 69 in Portland at the moment. It is 67 at 67 in Camas and 68 in Milwaukee.
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1: Central Oregon has two of the top 10 fly fishing guides in the whole country, according to USA Today. They ranked Fly and Field Outfitters in Bend number 4. The Fly Fisher's Place and Sisters, number 7. 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
0: Ever done any fly fishing yourself?
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8: Mixed results for Airbnb last quarter. Per share profit missed at 26 cents, but revenue beat at $2.68 billion. And revenue projections for the current quarter are better than what Wall Street expects. It did say, though, that it saw slightly elevated cancellations across Europe and the Middle East due to the Iran war. Cloud infrastructure company CoreWeave beat on revenue in the first quarter of the year, which came in at $2.08 billion, and that was more than double what it saw in Q1 1 year ago. CoreWeave also said that it ended the quarter with 3.5 gigawatts of total contracted power. A bit of a pullback for Wall Street today. Dow was off 313 points, ending the day at 49,597. The NASDAQ lost 32 points, and the S&P 500 fell by 28. Oil prices pulled back slightly as West Texas crude was down less than 1% at $94.81 a barrel. 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
7: And here now, your entertainment news. Federal agents say that they have busted a child pornography ring, and it involves some Disney cruise ship workers.
9: The California Post reports that 27 of the 28 people arrested were involved in viewing, possessing, transporting, or sharing illegal material, and their visas were canceled before they were sent back to their home countries. Disney says it has a zero-tolerance policy and confirmed that any employees connected to the company are no longer with the cruise line. The investigation is ongoing, and federal agencies have not released names or said whether more arrests could follow. I'm John Fink.
6: BTS is in Mexico ahead of a weekend of sold-out shows. The South Korean supergroup made an appearance Wednesday with President Claudia Sheinbaum, where they greeted 50,000 fans from the presidential palace balcony, and here it is.
10: Just swim, swim, water falling off your skin. Swim, swim,
6: swim. Mexico's the only Spanish-speaking nation in the top 10 markets for K-pop, by the way.
7: That's pretty impressive. 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
7: 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I'm Tim Lance.
6: I am Brett Recamp. It's now 6:30, and here are our top stories today.
7: Portland police cracking down on prostitution along 82nd Avenue after six teenage girls were rescued from human traffickers.
6: Multnomah County is looking at putting restrictions around needle exchange programs.
7: And the Oregon Ducks baseball team taking on the number one team in the country this coming weekend. Judah will join us for sports at 6:45.
6: Those stories and more in 90 seconds. But first, 6:31. Traffic and weather together on the ones. And it appears we're looking pretty good. Is that the case, Michael Condrey?
12: Yeah, we're finally starting to thin out pretty good now as we get towards 6:30. It was very busy earlier. Sunset Highway inbound, delays coming up over the top of Sylvan Hill, off and on down to the Jefferson off-ramp, then looks better. Outbound on the Banfield or I-84, we're slow from I-5 out to about 28th Avenue, then looks good east of that point. Westbound, there's some slowing right down near the I-5 interchange. I-205 northbound, still a little bunched up north of I-84 up onto the Glen Jackson Bridge. We are in a lot better I-5 south now. Now, only about 14 minutes to get from downtown all the way into Wilsonville across the Boone Bridge. From the KXL Traffic Center, I'm Michael Convery.
7: Thanks, Michael. As far as the forecast is concerned, you can expect some cloudiness, but it is going to be dry for you all the way through the weekend. Good news for Mother's Day. Tonight, mostly cloudy with a low near 50. We get up to 70 tomorrow with a partly cloudy sky. Your Saturday will be partly cloudy and warmer, 78. On Sunday, Mother's Day, we start with clouds, and then we get a partly cloudy sky in the afternoon, and it climbs up to about 69 degrees. Vancouver, you have 68 with a mostly sunny sky. In Salem, it's 70. Portland, 68.
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7: 6:32. And multiple teenage girls now are being reunited with out-of-state families after they were rescued in April from sex traffickers along a notorious stretch of Northeast 82nd Avenue. KXL's Gail Cunningham has more for you.
13: Over 2 weeks, the Police Bureau's Human Trafficking Unit rescued six girls ages 13 to 17 who were involved in prostitution.
14: This has been very, very shocking to us.
13: Sergeant Onus Roberts says that's a lot more kids than officers usually see along 82nd in the area called the Blade. They'll now be stepping up enforcement efforts, and he says amendments to the city's nuisance code cracking down on crime will help.
14: 100%. It's going to keep hotel owners accountable. It's going to keep businesses accountable to what is going on.
13: Esther Garrett with the victim advocacy group Safety Compass says the public can also help.
15: Calling in what you see if you see something going on so that people have more information about how to do their enforcement.
13: Gail Cunningham, FM News 101.
6: After spirited debate, Portland City Council passed an update to the Chronic Nuisance Property Code. As KXL's Annette Newell reports, the idea is making business owners more responsible for crimes on and near their properties.
16: It passed 7-5 and aims at motels along 82nd Avenue and fighting human trafficking, drug crime, and violence. Councilor Steve Novick sponsored it.
17: Do we think property owners have some obligation to take steps to keep their properties free of crime? I think that they do.
16: Councilor Tiffany Coyo-Malin tied her no vote to what she calls racist enforcement.
18: As the first and only Asian American woman on this council, I have complex feelings about policies that intersect with how Asian American women are perceived related to human trafficking.
16: It aims to hold property owners accountable for crimes by designating a property a nuisance and increasing enforcement. Annette Newell, FM News 101.
7: Oregon Senator Ron Wyden is fighting an effort by the Trump administration to cut funding for what are called harm reduction tools that prevent overdoses. That includes fentanyl test strips. Wyden says it saves lives and gives people time to successfully get through drug treatment programs.
19: The addiction crisis in our country has reached unprecedented, levels with overdose deaths at record highs, and we've got to make sure we're doing as much as we can on fentanyl, and that's why I'm making sure that we have all the tools.
7: Wyden is joining 10 other senators in asking Health and Human Services Secretary Robert F. Kennedy Jr. to reverse the agency's decision and fund harm reduction tools.
6: Multnomah County commissioners are weighing an ordinance that would create safe school zones around K through 12 schools. KXL's John Eric Smith reports it would put limits on where mobile syringe services can operate.
20: The proposal would ban those harm reduction

0: Efforts from handing out needles within 1,000 feet of school property. Commissioner Julia Brim Edwards says the goal is to set clear guardrails near schools.
1: State law provides for syringe service exchanges as an evidence-based disease prevention strategy. But we also have a responsibility to ensure that public health strategies are implemented in ways that are compatible with school safety and neighborhood livability.
0: This new rule would only apply to temporary or mobile exchanges, not to permanent health clinics or treatment providers. 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
2: An effort to save the trees is happening in Vancouver's Parkway East neighborhood as a group of residents have spelled out those exact words in ribbon on some chain link fencing that borders a vacant lot. It is 7 acres that used to be the home of the now silent radio station KKOV. A developer has plans to turn it into high density single family housing. They would need to bring down some Douglas firs, and the group is trying to save those trees.
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4: 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We'll keep you ready for it all with traffic and weather on the ones. 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
2: Fiction becomes reality for the Marion County Justice Courts.
3: 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Judah Newby will join us in sports at 6:45.
2: And at the Sphere in Las Vegas, they say there is no doubt that you're going to get a good show right now. 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
3: Don't speak.
2: A little clue there for you.
3: Those stories and more, 90 seconds. First up, 6:41. And we have your traffic and weather together on the ones. All right, Michael Convery, looking better at this moment?
14: Yeah, looking a lot better. I-5 northbound, just delays moving up through Delta Park towards the Interstate Bridge. I-5 southbound as you leave downtown looks good up into the curve. It's about 14 minutes to get all the way into Wilsonville across the Boone Bridge. Sunset inbound, just delays coming up over Sylvan down to 405. 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From the KXL Traffic Center, I'm Michael Convery.
2: Michael, we appreciate you. Thanks for that. Now let's check on the KXL forecast tonight. Mostly cloudy, and the low should be about 50 degrees. Nice looking night. Partly cloudy tomorrow with a high of about 70. That's good, too. Saturday, a little on the warm side, close to 80 with a partly cloudy sky. But your Mother's Day Sunday, clouds early, then partly cloudy in the afternoon, and we'll get up to about 69 degrees. Going to be very comfortable. In Gresham, it is 67. Cornelius, you've got 68, and it's 68 and sunny in Portland.
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2: 6:42, and primary ballots, including those in the Portland metro area, they should reach every voter in Oregon by the end of the day today. KXL's Noah Friedman also says there are signs now of early voting.
15: The over 3 million eligible voters in the Beaver State will now have 12 days to fill out their ranked choice voting ballot. Tim Scott with Multnomah County Elections says his office uses a tool for residents who voted early.
16: We are actually showing on our website each day's voter turnout. There's a table as well as a dashboard that shows down to the precinct level where ballots are being delivered.
15: You can find that tool on our website, KXL.com. Remember, the Oregon primary is on May 19th, and ballots must be postmarked by that date for your vote to count. 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
3: Marion County Justice Court is taking a page from television to make things more efficient. KXL's Grant McHill explains.
17: It'll serve a much more serious purpose than that classic show, but Night Court is coming to the county.
18: It's going to be purely online, and during that time, we'll have both traffic trials and we'll have the ability to petition the court.
17: Judge Justin Kidd says adding this court will help with the backlog.
18: When I started 5 years ago, we heard about 16,000 cases a year. We now hear about 32,000 cases a year. There's basically no more court time during the day.
17: As part of the program's rollout, the court will hire a pro tem judge to help with the docket. Grant McHill, FM News 101.
2: Valala, valala. Hey, I've returned to the Oregon coast and the Washington coastline. Seaside Aquarium say they look like jellyfish, but they're actually a collection of creatures all bonded together. This sounds like sci-fi. The question is, why are they here?
19: Valala valalas are back, and they're painting the Oregon coastline blue.
2: And scientists say the by-the-wind sailors, as they're sometimes referred, populate our shores in the spring and the summer in literal armadas. And then they say the warming ocean temperatures have an effect on them. That's, I guess, what pushes them ashore. Beachgoers may notice their beauty in the water, but then once they die in the sand, they earn the nickname Smell-a-Valella.
3: Multnomah County is getting the word out about changes at a local waterway due to December storms. The Sandy River has shifted between Oxbow and Dabney Parks. The river used to move to the east of a wooded island there, but the main flow now moves to the west of the island, which is littered with fallen or submerged trees and rocks, causing rapids in the area. And you can read more at KXL.com.
2: I-5 construction south of Portland is happening again tonight as ODOT crews continue their work. The Commercial Street on ramp to I-5 southbound is closed until Sunday morning. Also, the lanes of I-5 northbound, they're going to be moving to a shifting pattern starting at 8 o'clock tonight at exit 278. That's the Aurora-Donald interchange.
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2: An unfortunate injury for a former Oregon State star from the KXL Sports Desk. 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
20: A former Beavers pitcher and current Chicago Cubs ace Matthew Boyd underwent successful surgery this morning on his left knee. He's going to miss about a month to 6 weeks. The 35-year-old suffered the left meniscus injury while at home, sitting down to play with his kids Wednesday morning. Manager Craig Counsell called the injury, quote, kind of unexplainable. Boyd is 2-1 this season on the mound. The Cubs are on a 9-game win streak and lead the National League Central by 4 games. March Madness is officially expanding to 76 teams on both the men's and women's side starting next year, the NCAA announced today.
21: Every single team starting in 2027 and beyond that gets into the NCAA tournament as an at-large team would not have had a resume good enough to get into any previous iterations and editions of the NCAA tournament. By lowering the standard to get into the NCAA tournament, you unavoidably water down the competitive nature of the event.
20: That is CBS Sports insider Matt Norlander, who says this should be the final piece of tournament expansion for the foreseeable future.
21: I checked in with sources in the past 2 weeks, and they maintained to me that because of the calendar, the tournament leading into the Masters, you can't change the calendar. You can only fit so many teams and so many games into that 3-week window. The expectation is that this move to 76 should be the long-term format for the tournament moving forward.
20: And in college baseball, big weekend coming up for 13th-ranked Oregon as they visit the nation's number one team, UCLA. Ducks coach Mark Wasikowski on facing the Bruins.
22: They've positioned themselves so well with how well they've played that there's different unique storylines with this one from their standpoint. And, you know, our standpoint is to go down there and beat them 3 times. That's our goal. And that's what we're preparing to do. And it's not going to be easy because they're really, really good.
20: That series starts tomorrow night with sports at 15 and 45. I'm Judah Newby, FM News 101.
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24: I'm Michael Toscano. President Trump dismissed Iran's attacks on 3 American warships today as a trifle, saying the ceasefire is still active. But correspondent Nancy Cordes reports U.S. Central Command targeted Iranian military facilities in response.
25: U.S. officials tell CBS News this firefight lasted several hours, with the U.S. military deploying Apache helicopters and Hellfire missiles to repel these Iranian speedboats. CENTCOM says it is not seeking a return to war, but this does underscore how volatile things are in the Strait.
24: Health authorities across 4 continents are tracking down passengers who disembarked the hantavirus-stricken cruise ship before its deadly outbreak was detected, and they're tracing others who may have come into contact with them. CBS News chief medical correspondent, Dr. John LaPook.
26: We know the incubation period's up to 6 weeks about, so are they allowed to go outside? What does it mean in terms of monitoring yourself? And I've heard that they're considering talking to people about daily temperatures, about staying away from large crowds.
24: Tennessee today became the first state to redraw voting districts after a Supreme Court ruling last week. We have more from correspondent Ed O'Keefe.
27: Vote means this Democratic district, which encompasses the mostly black city of Memphis, will be split into 3 districts designed to favor Republicans. The NAACP is now suing to block the change. Similar redrawing may soon happen in southern states like Louisiana, Mississippi, South Carolina, and here in Alabama, all based on last week's Supreme Court ruling that narrowed the scope of the Voting Rights Act.
24: CBS's Tina Krause reports Pope Leo met with Secretary of State Marco Rubio today at the Vatican, a trip to help smooth relations between Leo and President Trump.
28: The State Department says Thursday's sit-down between the Pope and Rubio underscored the strong relationship between the United States and the Holy See and their shared commitment to promoting peace and human dignity. And it comes at a symbolic moment. Just a day before Pope Leo hits 1 year at the helm of the world's 1.4 billion Catholics.
24: In Chicago, police are investigating a series of airbag thefts.
29: The thieves are targeting Hondas and Acuras, breaking windows and ripping the airbags out of the steering wheels.
30: I've never seen this in my 38 years in the business until recently.
29: Mark Smolin of A-Car Auto Body says he's replacing 5 or 6 airbags a month.
30: The total estimate came out to over $2,300 just for the window and the airbag.
24: The Postal Service is considering a rule change to allow anyone to send handguns through the mail for the first time in nearly 100 years. This is CBS News.
0: I want to know what's going on in the world.
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2: 6:50 now. This is Portland's Afternoon News. Thanks for being with us. I'm Tim Lance. He's Brett Recamp. Here are your top stories.
3: The body of a missing Tiger teen has been found in Portland.
2: Also, Portland city councilors aiming at targeting drugs and prostitution. Critics, though, are worrying these changes will target the wrong people.
3: Bitcoin and other cryptocurrency taking a dive, and Coinbase just follows them. That story is part of Business News at 6:56.
2: First, though, it is 6:51, traffic and weather together on the ones. And Michael Convery, let's launch this thing. All systems go here.
14: Yeah, we're in good shape here, Tim, for the drive home. I get a little bit of a slowdown inbound on the Sunset, coming up over the top of Sylvan Hill down towards the Jefferson off-ramp. Southbound I-5 is all clear, headed into Wilsonville. No problem, set it out to the east side on I-84, and 205 is thinned out nicely in both directions. 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From the KXL Traffic Center, I'm Michael Convery.
3: All right, Michael, we do appreciate you, sir. Now, it's time for your KXL forecast, and it's a pretty good one. Partly cloudy skies in store for you Friday with a high near 70. Saturday will be warmer. We're up to about 78 degrees under partly cloudy skies. And then if you're wondering about Mother's Day, no problems. Cloudy skies early and then partly cloudy in the afternoon with a high right around upper 60s to lower 70s. It is now 67 in Vancouver, Salem 68. Sherwood and Tualatin, 67.
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16: Coinbase posted a significant loss in the first quarter of the year after cryptocurrency prices declined sharply. The crypto platform lost $1.49 per share in the period on revenue of $1.41 billion, which was also a miss. And this news comes after the announcement this week of a 14% workforce cut by the company. Both transaction and subscription revenue in the quarter missed projections. Shares of Datadog were up 31% today. The monitoring and analytics platform posted better than expected quarterly results and boosted its fiscal year forecast. The company has also a strong connection to the world of AI through its observability software that allows companies to see their entire digital footprint. A bit of a pullback for Wall Street today. The Dow Jones Industrial Average was down 313 points, ending the session at 49,597. NASDAQ lost 32 points. S&P 500 fell 28. I'm Dan Loney with Your Money Now on FM News 101 KXL.
3: It's now 6:57. Time for your entertainment news. This week, No Doubt has kicked off an 18-show residency at the Sphere Las Vegas. Gwen Stefani and company treated fans to a roughly two-hour set focused heavily on the band's 1995 breakthrough album, Tragic Kingdom.
2: Are you ready for some football? The NFL is planning to split former Monday Night Football doubleheader games between Netflix and YouTube. CNBC reports the four games became available after ESPN gave up the package as a part of Disney's acquisition of the NFL Network. And NFL officials say the move also follows fans' frustrations over overlapping Monday Night games.
3: Well, it was on this date in 1998 that Steve Perry's journey came to an end. Said he left the band because he was suffering from severe burnout, a lost passion for music, and had a desire to escape the intense pressure of constant touring or journey.
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3: I'm Brett Rekamp. Thanks for being with us on Portland's Afternoon News.
2: 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Come

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2: I'm Michael Toscano. President Trump dismissed Iran's attacks on three American warships today, saying he considers the ceasefire to still be active.
3: They trifled with us today. We blew them away. They trifled. I call that a trifle. I'll let you know when there's no ceasefire. You won't have to know. If there's no ceasefire, you're not going to have to know. You're just going to have to look at one big glow coming out of Iran.
2: The U.S. military targeted two Iranian ports in response to the attacks. Russia says it intercepted Ukrainian drones bound for Moscow. CBS International reporter Aidan Stretch tells us Russia had declared a unilateral ceasefire to observe its World War II victory military parade.
4: Russia is removing those military vehicles and saying that, you know, this is a military target. If there are, you know, military personnel, military vehicles there, drones that are used to strike Ukraine, Ukraine reserves the right to retaliate.
2: At least 12 countries are currently monitoring people who had already disembarked the cruise ship where a deadly hantavirus breakout occurred. CBS medical correspondent Dr. John LaPook says any of them returning to America will get special treatment.
5: They're talking right now about the State Department maybe having a 747 that's equipped with pods, with these capsules where, you know, people being transported back, if they happen to get symptomatic, they can go in there and be safely there.
2: In Mississippi, roads are being cleared of debris. People have been combing through the wreckage of their homes, and volunteers are operating shelters after last evening's tornadoes. Correspondent Jason Allen has a look from the hard-hit town of Purvis.
6: There were reports of at least 14 tornadoes, injuring 17 people across three counties. No one was killed.
7: It's pretty rough. I mean, one minute you got a house, and the next minute you don't.
6: The tornadoes missed this home in Tylertown, but lightning hit it, engulfing the home in fire. Lightning also hit this vehicle, startling the driver.
8: Oh, my God!
6: Back in Purvis, a church's steeple was blown into the parking lot, but here, a cross still stood.
2: Scientists are telling us that a lot of plants are going to become extinct by the end of this century.
9: Ecological modeling by Sao Li Dong at the University of California, Davis, found 7 to 16% of global plant species will face a high risk of extinction by the year 2100.
10: Mostly caused by loss of habitat under climate change.
9: She says those losses could have far-reaching implications.
10: They provide quality habitat for, let's say, animals, so reduce erosion, purify water.
9: The highest extinction rates will be in the western U.S., southern Europe, and southern Australia. Michael Wallace, CBS News.
2: And you.
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1: Follow the money. We're always talking about follow the money. What's going on over there at the Straits of Hormuz and in Iran is, first of all, it was unnecessary. It is frustrating. It is pissing us off as Americans as we see prices rise. And we see a president who is fumbling this in a major way. There is no doubt he has fumbled this. And unfortunately, you look over and you see the Iranian people who are stuck with a regime that is awful, that is willing to dig in and not capitulate. And guess what both are looking for? Capitulation. They both want to win. So as quickly as the Straits of Hormuz were going to be somewhat reopened by the escorting of ships, thanks to the U.S., Operation Freedom went away. Why was that? Saudi Arabia. According to numerous reports, Saudi Arabia said, no, you're not going to use our airspace. You're not going to use the bases here. You're not going to use any of this stuff. What? Yeah. Because we're worried. You go and do this, what's going to happen? We're going to get hit. Our oil facilities, more shipping and tax, internal destabilization. We don't want that. We had an attack in 2019. They're worried about this. They're worried about a lot of different things, including the cyber capabilities, the hacking. We have made a mess of this. We have. We can't pretend that this has gone well. We can't. And Trump, as I said yesterday, coming off the high of what took place in Venezuela and the excitement of, look what we did. We got this guy. Look how easy it was. And then, you know, you've got Bibi going, this is going to be so easy. And lo and behold, it's not as easy as they made it out to be. And now we're scrambling. Our image has taken a hit. Can't pretend that it hasn't. And what's going to solve this? Well, we're going to get a deal. With who? The same people we don't trust are going to give us a deal? How does that look? And we care about what? The cost of life getting more and more expensive. And like I said, follow the money. These Gulf nations aren't thrilled by this. If we have to go and relieve a vast amount of sanctions on Iran. Why? That cuts into their profits. Maybe one of the reasons the UAE said, you know what? We're done with OPEC. We're moving on. This isn't going to be what it's been, and we're going to take advantage of the oil prices and industry and produce what we can for as long as we can. So there's a lot that goes into this. This is

0: not just a, oh, you know, Trump screwed up. No, there's a lot more to it than that. But the reality is we didn't need to be in this. And this hasn't made us safer. This hasn't fixed the issues that we have here at home. Healthcare, rising cost of life, housing. We can go on and on. It's done none of those things. Now, the generational side, people over 65, as we talked about, they're going to be like, ah, this is the greatest thing ever. It's awesome. We're going after them. 1979, et cetera, et cetera. We've talked about that. But in today's world, life's getting more and more expensive. And we're about to feel it more and more. And Trump can come out and try to truth his way, try to project an air of victory. And again, the people that love Trump are going to say he won, no matter what it is. If we give them everything they wanted, they're going to be like, he's playing 12D chess. But one of the things that isn't being talked about is the fact that the Gulf states are worried. America, they're not doing what they said they were going to do. They're listening to Israel and their grab, even more so. What's China got? What can they do for us? And that's a big deal, because remember, Trump wants to have this done by when? Well, he'd like it done by yesterday. But what's he doing? He's going to meet China next week. And he would love to have a deal with Iran done that he could celebrate. I would love that. Do I think that's going to happen? Temporarily, could they put something on paper that Trump could celebrate? Always a possibility. But like I said, who are we negotiating with? And of those people, who do you trust? Because they seem to be the same people who are running everything who we didn't trust before. Let me know what you think. 323-538-2423. At Chad Benson Show is your X, your Insta, YouTube, and everything else. Yesterday, a legend was lost. A legend in ways that we feel today that he saw way back in the day. I'm talking about Ted Turner. What a life, right? Guy was a lot of things, but he was a visionary. So he inherited his dad's billboard company and built upon that an empire that grew and grew and then collapsed with the Time Warner AOL deal that went super sideways. But it's because of Ted Turner, where he tried to merge the old and the new. He gave us the 24-hour news with CNN. Back in the day, people were like, who the hell is going to watch news for 24 hours? Come to find out, we now have a 24-hour news cycle. He saw what was coming. And, you know, it was the doom-scrolling chaos of the Gulf War, Tiananmen Square, the fall of the Berlin Wall, that we all just got sucked into it. And, man, he also did something else, too. Sports. So in 76, he buys the Atlanta Braves. Okay? And everybody's like, oh. He paid like $10 to $12 million for them. It's nothing. And everybody's like, he bought by the way, they were a horrible team. But they were soon to become America's team. And he didn't just, you know, as I say, he didn't just buy a team. He bought content. I need stuff for my fledgling network and whatnot. And that's when, you know, America got to watch the Braves every day. Why? Because depending on where you were in the country, your local team may not be shown on TV but once or twice a week. But you know what was on TV? The Braves nonstop. Nonstop. And they were crappy. They were awful. Playing at Fulton County Stadium in front of tens of nobodies. I mean, there was no there. I remember Bob Horner, I think, hit four home runs in a game in front of 4,000 people or something. It was insane. He made himself manager for one game in 1977 And they had to make a rule where that couldn't happen again. But then coined the phrase America's team. And it stuck. Why? Because anybody could watch the Braves at any given time. So you maybe had your hometown team, but maybe you liked the Braves too. Why? Because I could see them all the time. Couldn't see my team all the time. I could see them all the time. And a lot of people could. Across the country. People in New York and Oregon. People in Washington State and Montana. They all fell in love with the Braves. Why? Because we could watch them whenever. And that changed a lot of things. And then, of course, it grew into the behemoth. And then the merger, which really went sideways. And that's, you know, he swung for the fences, right? Like, that was his big thing.
1: What's the best piece of advice you were given? What's that one?
2: Early to bed, early to rise, work like hell, and advertise.
0: And the whole thing with the AOL, Time Warner, coming together went sideways. It was the boom of the dot-com world. It was a massive, and I'm talking a huge merger. Still to this day would be considered a massive merger. But then broadband came along and AOL's business model went to hell. And they hemorrhaged money. He went from being worth about $10 billion down to about $2 billion, which is still pretty good. But the company lost $200 billion in value. And in 1 year, 2002, they lost $100 billion just in that year. He gave tons of his money away, was really big into conservation, and Jane Fonda, super lefty, said, always her favorite husband, loved him, continued to love him. He even got her to go to a little bit to the right. Just an amazing individual, but because of him, right, being big and bold, swinging for the fences, we've got this 24-hour news cycle. We've got a lot of stuff. He was way ahead of his time. He was a pioneer. There was no doubt about that. 323-538-2423. At Chad Benson Show is your X, your Insta, all the other things. Love hearing from all of you. 21st of this month. That's a Thursday. It's happening. It's being our good friends over there at Bulwark doing another roadshow. 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They're all over the place. Opportunities are there, but you want to make sure that you're positioned right because it can go sideways fast. So why don't you join? It is 3:30 Pacific, 6:30 Eastern Time. 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
7: We were promised on numerous occasions the White House ballroom. It's done. It's paid for. America, sit back, relax. Don't even think about taking your wallet out. Unless, of course, you need to. Wait, I thought you said we didn't. How much do you need?
8: The bill includes $1 billion for the ballroom project.
7: What?
8: It's very clear that the money cannot be used for non-security features. Okay. So while they might be able to use the money to do things like build out the Secret Service apparatus surrounding the space or even beneath the space, which is something that's been floated by a lot of lawmakers, it couldn't be used for things like buying marble or painting the walls a specific color.
7: Oh, so you think that can't happen? Because at no point in the history of histories has government ever taken something, money-wise, and put it in a pot and said, whatever we do, it cannot be used for this at all. Okay, do you understand? It cannot be used. That money's in there. That is specific checking account meant only for stuff that we told the people of America that we would do.
9: Now, the legislation says

0: that it cannot be used for non-security measures, but it's unclear exactly what that means. President Trump has said that the entire ballroom itself is a security necessity in the wake of the White House Correspondents' Dinner shooting, and the Secret Service, GOP leaders, and President Trump have all acknowledged in different ways that there will be an underground facility there used by both the military and the Secret Service underneath this newly constructed ballroom.
1: And the aliens. Yeah, the aliens. Now, I don't know if it's going to get through or not. It could still get blown up somewhere along, and that's maybe a silly word, but I'm going to use it. It still could get blown up and stripped out when it comes to what the Senate may do. But we were promised. And here's the thing. Not against it. Not against a ballroom. We needed some stuff. We've talked about it in the past. I'm against the way that I think Trump and them have gone about doing this. But that being said, you're asking people at a time when they are pinching pennies that no longer exist because life is getting more and more expensive. We're at war. And every time we turn around, you are saying we need more for this or more for that. That is a hard ask, government. 323-538-2423 at Chad Benson Show is your X, your Insta, YouTube, and everything else. Love hearing from all of you right here at the Chad Benson Show. To ask the people, us, you and I, to fork out more at this moment in time for what seems to be much more a vanity project than anything else. What do you think? Speaking of that, got a lot of good text messages from you guys. Somebody saying, hey, Chad, you talk a lot about Gen X. I am Gen X, so I am squarely in the midst of the Gen X world. 1970, I am a Gen X through and through. Okay, we are this underrepresented group of people that completely are ignored, but we are the ones who, you know, and I say this to my kids, we're the ones who lived before the internet and created the internet. We're the ones who understood what it was to come home at night when the lights came on. And we're also the ones who look around and say, why can't your kids go outside anymore? So we know both sides of it. But we're the smallest generation, and we're completely ignored. Completely ignored. Top of that, I like this. This guy sent me something. Hey, he says, when you say we, let's be honest. Government's one. You should say they rather than us, right? Because it's not us. And he's right. He's right. You and I are not part of that us. And so I like that. So he says, pardon the expression. I mean no disrespect, but if you're referring to them, just call it what it is, the government. Correct in that. Let me know what you think. Text us, 323-538-2423 at Chad Benson Show is your X, your Insta, YouTube, and more. Chad Benson Show.

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2: CBS News Brief. President Trump told reporters late today that a deal with Iran, quote, might not happen, but it could happen any day. He said the ceasefire stands.
3: If there's no ceasefire, you're not going to have to know. You're just going to have to look at one big glow coming out of Iran. And they better sign their agreement fast.
2: Correspondent Jason Allen is in Purvis, Mississippi, hard hit in last evening's tornadoes.
4: Several people in this neighborhood told me they sheltered from this storm in their bathrooms, only room in these houses that doesn't have any exterior walls. When you look at the rest of the house, that decision made all the difference in a storm like this.
2: Researcher Saoling Dong of the University of California, Davis, says ecological modeling finds 7 to 16% of global plant species face a high risk of extinction by the year 2100. The reason?
5: About this percentage of species are going to lose about 90% of their habitat by the end of this century.
2: CBS News Brief. I'm Michael Toscano.
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16: Chad, did you hear? There's a virus. It's on a ship. Oh my God, it could spread. We've got to contain it. Meanwhile, how many Twinkies did you have yesterday?
17: What?
16: When's the last time you, I don't know, ate a vegetable? What? Excuse me? Look, our brains, the dome, we're wired for not so much statistics as we're wired for, oh my God, there's a predator. And that sells, right? That sells. And we just got through COVID a few years ago, so that's also fresh on the mind. The reality, we don't have to start buying masks. We don't have to run out today, gather all the food we can, and toilet paper, because again, toilet paper seems to be rather important. No, that's, we're not there yet, okay? The hantavirus on the cruise ship is awful. I mean, it's a crappy cruise. I mean, it's no Carnival. I'm kidding, Carnival. Settle down, and I don't need any of your emails. But it's, you know, we pay attention to it, right? That's what we should do. Because it's like a shark attack. Because it's like a plane crash. There is a reaction that we have, emotional, fear, all of those things that are anomalies. But that being said, we're going to pay attention to them because they're anomalies. Shark attack. Oh, my God. Oh, don't go in the water. Although I will tell you guys this. If you guys haven't seen the drone footage the other day of the dude in L.A. on his boogie board and the shark, and it's a great white, a little bit older than a juvenile, following him. And I don't think the guy ever knew. And when I mean the shark is close, I'm talking about 2-3 feet behind him. But he never, you know, showed that it was interested in eating him. But it is, it's interesting, right? Like, that's totally interesting. But again, statistically, it's an anomaly. But when it happens, we're like, ooh, check that out. So, let's talk about the hantavirus for just a second. Should we be worried? Currently, okay, confirmed cases 5, 3 deaths from this. You had a Dutch couple and a German national. Some people did get off. 29 passengers left the vessel at St. Helena on the 24th after there was the first fatality. We have some people here in the United States of America. What? Yeah, California, Georgia, Arizona, but they're being monitored for possible infections, okay? And if you think, okay, what do I have to worry about? Tell me about the hantavirus. So there's 50 different strains, all right, and break it down for you. Keep it simple, stupid. I studied this way too much last night. My wife's very much into this. And of the 50, the one that they're suspected of having is the Andes. I think they were bird watching. Once again, not a reason to go in the woods. Just every time I turn around, you're just telling me another reason I shouldn't do something. And this is what we know about the hantavirus. You got the old world, China, Europe, and the new world. Tell me. Yeah, the new world is us, North America, Argentina, Chile, and this one is the Andes, is what they're thinking it is. Here's the thing. There's not a lot of ways to treat this. There isn't. Just isn't a lot of ways to treat this. It's one of those things where they just throw a lot of things against the wall to see what sticks. And the mortality rate is about 40%. So, especially, and it's much higher in older people who don't have, you know, any comorbidities or immune system. This is brutal. But it doesn't spread easily. So while the lethality of it is high, the spread is hard. And COVID, the spread at times was very easy, but minimal when it came to the lethality of it. And if this thing became super airborne, then that's a different story. Well, that's a totally different story. But it's, we're good right now. But I've had my wife, a lot of people at work talk to me, what do you think about this? I think it's what it is. I mean, it's nasty. You don't want to get it. But, you know, are you playing with deer mice?
9: Well, no.
16: Are you outside? No. Unless I can catch it on my couch, we're good. So I'll let you guys know that. If you can't catch it on the couch or at the mall or a movie theater, you're going to be all right. Phew. One of my listeners is a emergency evacuation specialist dealing with, he flies a lot of flights, helicopters, moves people. He moved the Ebola person several years ago, remember that, over here to Atlanta. And if you, like the Ebola virus, we all freak out about that. We saw the movie Outbreak, you know, and the fear was what? It becomes airborne. Changes everything if it becomes airborne. Everything, even this. But that being said, I was chatting with him yesterday, and the Ebola virus, we've talked about it. It is virtually impossible to catch. You got to, like, make an effort to do it. And even when it spreads, you ever notice, like, it'll spread in parts of Africa, but it only spreads a little ways? And the reason is people get really sick really fast. They can't move. It just kind of dies there. So I think we're going to be okay, but I just wanted to put that out there. If you guys are worried about the potential of, you know, it becoming 2 weeks to stop the spread. Meanwhile, Epstein not going anywhere. Yesterday, Howard Hutnick, behind closed doors, getting grilled by the Republicans. Ro Khanna.
17: Now we know why that interview was not videotaped. If Donald Trump had seen the video transcript, he would have fired Howard Hutnick. It was really embarrassing. He was asked very straightforward questions about whether he regretted misleading the American people. I mean, he said that he would never see Epstein again in 2005. And everyone knows that he took his wife and kids to see Epstein in 2012. And yet it was just contortions and lies and no acknowledgement that he misled the American public. And if you saw the exchanges that my colleagues had with him, you would see he made a farce of the English language.
16: Oh, we'll get to the farce of the English language because it is spectacular. I've said this is not going anywhere, and it's not. And remember, Howard Hutnick said, after living next door to him and saying, we met him once and it was really weird, my wife and I left and we felt creepy, blah, blah, blah, blah, blah. Then he takes his wife and kids and nannies to the island. And one of the things that's been my big marker, if you will, if there is a marker that you set with something like this is, okay, you met with him prior to the arrest and the conviction and the horrible plea deal. That's one thing. The after is a whole different story. And so yesterday, Howard Hutnick's getting grilled, and he wanted to remind everybody, you know, look, when I said I would never meet with him, I is me, not us as we.
17: He was trying to define I as if saying that what he really meant is that he would not see Epstein alone, but be totally fine with having his wife and kids see Epstein. It made no sense. And then he's raised even more serious concerns about the investigation. He originally had said that Epstein engaged in blackmail and recorded videotapes. Now he's saying, well, he was wrong. He was is just speculating, and Epstein actually didn't engage in blackmailing. This raises the question of what the cover-up is. Did someone tell him to say that? I've not heard that that Epstein never engaged in blackmail. Why is Howard Lutnick changing his testimony, changing his story? He's lost all credibility, and really it's a shame that the American people don't get to see what he did there. Total lack of truth and lack of honesty.
16: He is, I've said it, I always think he's been a clown in a lot of ways. He's been a yes man. The lies about how many of the golden passport thingies they sold. We've sold 1,000. And by that, we mean one. So there's a lot going on here. There's no doubt. But it's not over. And I continue to say this. This is going to be around for a while. This is not going anywhere. This is going to be a problem continuously for this administration and the people in this administration, especially people like Howard Lutnick and others who are going to have to deal with this as people continue to ask the question, what are you hiding? There's got to be something. What are you hiding? What is it? It's not going anywhere. And Pam Bondi's up next. So we're going to see how that plays out. I mean, you know, she was, where do we start with that, right? I mean, she was spectacularly bad in all of that. But remember, kids,
9: the Dow is over 50,000.
16: It's not, but it probably will be soon. That being said, that's not going to get you out of the hearing. 323-538-2423 at Chad Benson Show is your X, your Insta, your YouTube, and more. 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
18: 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America is strongest when united, not divided. 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
16: Are aliens real? Heard from a lot of you yesterday that, Chad, they're demons. I mean, I think there's something. I don't want to put a label on it. You know, I don't want to label it, but I do think there's something. And in the religious world, it's being talked about. And I'll say this, if you want to have a little conspiracy, there's a reason that Marco is visiting with the Pope. Just putting that out there. This is our buddy Jason Boyette. He covers religion. It's his job. Even he's talking about it.
25: Some pastors are apparently being told to prepare Christians for UFO disclosure. Or at least this guy named Perry Stone says they are. So Stone is a Pentecostal evangelist in Tennessee, and he claims a pastor friend of his told him that a group of pastors recently met with U.S. government officials and were warned to prepare their congregations for possible alien revelations. Now, Stone did not name the pastor or the officials or the place of this meeting or provide any documentation. So already it's an unverified claim about a secondhand briefing. Just keep that in mind. But the reason this is getting attention is obvious, because UFO disclosure, it's not just a science story, it's not just a national security story. For Christians, it almost immediately becomes a theology story.
16: And we have talked about this before. This is not the first time. Okay, I brought this up a long time ago. And by a long time ago, I mean, you know, several weeks ago, we touched on this. And you could take, look, take it for what you want, what he said. Several others have come out and echoed something similar. Move any of the pastors away, okay? How many of our people in Congress and senators, including the president, have said things leading us to think that maybe there's something else out there? That's all I'm saying.
25: Where does intelligent extraterrestrial life fit in the biblical creation story? Are aliens made in God's image? Did they sin like Adam and Eve sinned? Do they also need Jesus? Jesus came to earth, incarnated God as man to save humans. Did he do that on other planets? All of those are big, big questions. Or, and this is what Perry Stone was getting at in his video, are UFOs part of the promised great deception of the end times? Are aliens actually demons with cool technology? Will alien encounters be used to explain the rapture? That last set of questions, that's what gets Perry Stone excited as a pastor. And that tells you something important. Some Christians are not waiting for UFO news to arrive and challenge their theology. They are already absorbing the existence of aliens into their theology. Because if your church already has a supernatural explanation for everything, then you can't allow extraterrestrial life to introduce some kind of mystery. It has to have an easy explanation, too. Demons. Otherwise, it raises some really big questions about your faith.
16: That right there is the big thing. So what I heard from a lot of people yesterday is they're demons. The great deception. Because remember, one of the things that Perry said, the pastor, that everybody else has said to him is they are going to say that Jesus wasn't real, God's not real, they're the ones who seeded us on this planet. So... and that's why Trump and everybody else is saying, the brace yourself, religious folks, because this is going to change a lot of what you, for the most part, believe in. What do you think? 323-538-2423 at Chad Benson Show is your X, Insta, and everything else. Love hearing from all of you right here in the Chad Benson Show. Coming up, hour number two. We're going to talk about data centers. The controversy, the reality. Let's kind of sort it out. Are they bad or are they good? What's the deal yesterday in Utah? They decided to move forward with a massive data center. I do believe it's the biggest one in the world. And the controversy with that, we're going to talk about that. More on the Hunter virus and yes, could it be spreading? And the World Cup, not too long until it arrives. We will discuss that as well. If you missed any show, grab the podcast. Hour number two straight ahead. Chad Benson Show.
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3: I'm Michael Toscano. Health authorities across four continents are tracking down passengers who left the hantavirus-stricken cruise ship before its deadly outbreak was detected. Correspondent Tom Hansen reports that includes people who live here.
4: The cruise operator says nearly 30 passengers from at least 12 countries, including six Americans, left the ship without contact tracing during one of its first port stops in St. Helena before the hantavirus was suspected. Now, global health officials are scrambling to track them all. State authorities say one passenger is now home in Arizona, another in Virginia, two in Georgia, two in Texas, and an unknown number are back in California.
3: President Trump confirmed three American destroyers passed through the Strait of Hormuz after dodging an Iranian attack, warning Iran to sign a peace deal.
5: It's an offer that basically said they will not have nuclear weapons, they're going to hand us the nuclear dust, and many other things that we want.
3: The Iranians say they have not discussed those issues. With the cleanup from last evening's violent tornadoes in Mississippi underway, some residents are reflecting on their survival. Correspondent Jason Allen has one of those stories in Purvis.
6: Leslie Hankins survived by going to the one spot in her home her children always told her would be safe.
7: You made a bed in the bathtub.
8: Well, you can see I made a bed in the bathtub. I put pillows and I put a blanket and everything. I didn't know how long I'd be in there.
9: She accidentally, I guess, butt dialed me and I could hear the storm. You know, your mind goes to all different areas when that happens.
7: You've done this several times before for storms, like put
8: stuff
7: in the bathtub.
8: Yeah, I always have a little bag. I put my Bible in it.
3: In this CBS News exclusive, we hear from a woman in Texas detained by ICE, even though she says she's lived and worked in the U.S. legally for decades. After 6 weeks in custody, she was released and talked with CBS's Chanel Call.
10: 54-year-old Minu Bathra was still haunted by her 45 days in ICE custody.
11: What was the hardest part of being in there?
12: You start to believe that perhaps you are not equal. That you are not human.
10: Bathra was arrested by ICE on March 17th at a Texas airport while on her way to Milwaukee for work as a court translator.
3: A federal judge ruled she was held for, quote, no discernible reason. The defendant in the Boulder, Colorado firebombing attack on a mall last June has pleaded guilty to charges including first-degree murder. Mohammed Salomon apologized via interpreter for attacking people by throwing Molotov cocktails at them as they supported Israeli captives held by Hamas.
13: I want to begin first and show my apology.
3: This is CBS News.
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21: The Data Center. Da, da, da, da. This is huge. And we hear more and more of this. What's real? What's not? Let's take emotion out, which is hard to do, right? You got the NIMBYs out there, not in my backyard. Everybody's a NIMBY at some point in time. But you've also got people out there that are worried about the environment. You've got people out there that are worried, obviously, about the price. You've got people who are worried about a lot of things, including, yes, wildlife, the environment, all kinds of stuff to take in and try to sort out. And I just want the truth. That's all I care about. I don't care about a lot of the other stuff. If you can come at things and try to be as, and I know this sounds weird, as unemotional and analytical as possible, you will find that you get stuff done. If you try to come at things trying to make things perfect and please everybody, you'll please nobody. So the big battle that's been going on the last several months is Utah. They're building a big one. Huge, biggest in all America. And I'm talking about massive, 40,000 acres. Yes, 40,000 acres. And let's be real. This is about AI and a bunch of other stuff because what comes with it? AI has changed the world. Some people may not like it. It's not always been perfect. It's been ugly. It's been stupid. It's been ridiculous. We can talk about all the crazy stuff. But what it's going to do is huge. You know, we always talk about stuff. The wheel, fire, the industrial revolution, space travel, the internet. This is that and then some. But it's also hungry for power. So you're going to have issues. You are. And this isn't even just about whether or not you can make a neat picture. This is about also the arms race. The new arms race isn't how many massive weapons we can build. It's AI, along with drone technology, things of that nature, all combined into one. That's the new arms race. So this one in Utah that last night, a very, very contentious hearing went on, and they voted, yeah, we're doing it.
2: From a large group protesting outside to a huge crowd filling a fairgrounds exhibit hall, a meeting met with a whole lot of resistance, multiple interruptions, until eventually,
4: for hell's sake, grow up.
2: That meeting retreated into a much smaller room, then broadcast out on Zoom. Commissioners explaining the feedback they'd received on the proposed 60-square-mile data center that would be built on this piece of land in the northwest part of the county. More than 2,500 messages, many they say positive, but then the eventual vote.
22: I would make a motion that we approve Resolution 2612.
2: The developers say they want to work with the community, but a whole lot of people still don't want it, and there will be significant impact to the land. Water will be used, some emissions released into the air. O'Leary Digital says they'll use cutting-edge technology to minimize both. It will provide a minimum of a couple thousand jobs, and the county will receive energy tax revenues. But for a whole lot of people here, at least for now, none of that makes it okay.
21: Okay, so let's break it down simple and easy as we best can. Just give you the facts. 40,000 acres, Box Elder County, about 60,000 people, about 160 miles outside of Salt Lake City. It's going to cost, it's going to cost some money. The build out isn't the expensive thing. It is the upkeep that becomes expensive for a lot of people. The cost has not been determined. Commissioners estimate the project is going to cost about $1 billion. Well, you know, so that's not expensive. Well, when you're thinking about what you're getting in the whole nine yards, and this is going to be very interesting in how they're going to be able to cool it. That's the big thing at this point in time. The cooling as well as the cost to you and me and everybody else when it comes to energy. So the people that are going to be putting this together, O'Leary Digital, that's Mr. Wonderful, Kevin O'Leary, you see him on Shark Tank, okay? The WestGen, that's a local development partner, Utah's Military Industrial Development Authority, MIDA, not quite sure how they say it, private landowners, and future hyperscale tenants that have not yet been publicly announced. And those are Microsoft, Amazon Web Service, Google Cloud, Meta, OpenAI, et cetera, et cetera, et cetera. So will prices go up? Let's start with the dollar bills first. I was listening to this really interesting piece. I'm going to play a bit of it from John Stossel. And he's got a person on saying, oh, energy prices, they don't go up. Is that true?
23: Electricity prices are going to go up to support companies' AI.
24: It's possible that it may raise prices in unique situations in some places.
23: But so far, our research shows no relationship between data centers and faster increases in electricity rates.
24: It's raised prices nowhere. Prices in Virginia are rising more slowly than they are some other places, even though Virginia is basically the physical location of the internet right now. More data centers are in Northern Virginia than anywhere else.
23: Costs have to go up, don't they?
24: Not if we'd done things differently.
23: If we hadn't limited use of America's oil, gas, and nuclear power.
24: If we hadn't done that, we probably would have between 100 and 200 gigawatts of slack capacity in the power grid already.
21: Okay, is that true, Virginia? That bills didn't really go up? No, that's not true. That's not true at all. In fact, there's more than ample evidence that stuff has gone up in a decent clip. And again, this also depends on where you live, but they're building it out faster and faster in Virginia. And it is right now probably the home of the interweb. So 2 years ago, $29 for a milliwatt a day is what the cost was. Now it's $329 for the same milliwatt. So it's 1,000 times what it once was. That's pretty good. The monthly increase has gone up in some areas higher than others. Some of it just natural inflation. Other parts of it, yeah, because more and more energy is being used. But you got to remember this. We're at the beginning. You can't poo-poo people saying, it's all going to go to hell. None of this is going to work. Everybody's going to, the consumption is going to be so massive and everybody's going to pay for it. Some of that right now is absolutely true. So to say that that's not going to happen would be a lie. But to say that it's always going to be that way would also be a lie. Because as these things become more and more self-contained, as the advancement comes in the technology, you're going to find out you're going to need less of that energy. Now, let's move on to the other big issue. And that is the environmental side of stuff. Data centers. Guess what? Heat. They need to be cool. They need to be cool. So AI servers, especially GPUs, the clusters, they're hotter and denser than the regular old cloud servers. So they're doing all kinds of things, right? They're not storing just web pages and databases and streaming and stuff like that. Massive, like what they call parallel computations, nonstop training, matrix math, all this kind of stuff. It's got to be. So they need more power per rack. The more power there is, the hotter it is per square foot. The hotter it is, the more you need to cool it. And this is where the issue comes in. So some AI racks now exceed 100 kilowatts per rack. Older ones, right? Like we see these data centers that we have for just the cloud stuff, 5 to 10. So that's massive. So what do you need? You need to figure out how you're going to cool these things. That's not easy. Old way, big HVAC systems, right? Simple, easy, all that stuff. Guess what? Inefficient for AI. So now what? Water heavy. That's the fear. Especially in the Southwest, because of water. Scarce, droughts, things of that nature. So what do you do? Well, what they're saying is minimal water use, closed loop. We've talked about that with water, air, cooling. One of the reasons they also picked out there, lots of land. But the other thing is, it's Utah. Dry climate, and nature can take care a lot of it for several months out of the year because of how cold it is there. It will improve, but there's no doubt this thing's going to drink and probably drink a lot at first. So until it gets up, we don't know. And it's going to get up, and we're going to find out. So between the potential rise in energy bills and the risk to the environment, these fights are going to continue to go on. And both sides will come out saying it's going to be smooth and easy, or it's going to be the worst thing ever. And what do we really know? Somewhere in between is where it's going to land. It's not going to be perfect, but I think over time, it's going to be better than the, oh my God, the world is falling apart. And let's never, ever forget about NIMBY, because people may love it, but Kevin O'Leary doesn't want it in his backyard. 323-538-2423 at Chad Benson Show is your X, your Insta, your YouTube, and everything else. 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
14: All right. Let's be honest. When we hear virus, we think COVID, we think pandemic, we think chaos and craziness, and then you hear cruise ship and they're monitoring people. We've got three people in the United States, for God's sakes, that have been on this ship. Oh, my God. Okay, so California, Georgia, Arizona, people that are being monitored that were on the ill-fated ship that was sailing from Argentina to Cape Verde. So three people, a Dutch couple and a German national, died in the outbreak on the MV Hondas. In all, eight people, including Swiss citizens, are suspected to have contacted the virus, probably not on the ship, though, by the sounds of it. And this is there's like 50-plus viruses, the antiviruses. This is a newer strain, and it is an odd strain that may be easier to transmit. And it is the Andes strain. So once again, apparently these people were bird watching, which is, you know, another reason not to go in the woods, when they probably contracted it. Again, still trying to put everything together. The interesting thing is, you know, I was doing a lot of research because, yeah, why not? Because nothing's more exciting than this. But I am always curious in stuff like this because you want to know, right? I mean, just, you know, we're a curious creature. And I thought, okay, so there's 50 plus viruses. You got the old viruses, right? The old world viruses, China, Russia, Finland, parts of Europe. Then you've got the new world. That's us, United States, Canada, Argentina, and Chile. And the thing that was very interesting is I went through all of these things and did way too much reading because my wife is really into this stuff. There is not a lot they can do. They're just kind of throwing everything against the wall when it comes to treatments. They've got a few treatments they try for the old world, but for the new, And when stuff starts to go sideways, can I just say, it is ugly. Lungs fill with fluid, oxygen crashes, breathing failure can happen quickly, and then it just gets worse. So what do? They try oxygen, IV fluids, blood.

0: pressure stabilization, ventilators, ICU care, everything they possibly can. Again, they just kind of throw everything against the wall. So the old world strains, they have some stuff they try. The new world strains, us, there really isn't a lot that they know when it comes to how to treat this. 323-538-2423 at Chad Benson Show is your X, your Insta, and everything else right here on the Chad Benson Show. There's no magic bullet, as they say. So we'll be watching this and monitoring this. And God willing, nothing else happens. Because we don't need another viral issue. I think we can all agree on that. What do you think? Let me know. Yesterday, Howard Lutnick, behind closed doors, Epstein issues continue. And I've said this, and I continue to say this, this is not going anywhere. It hasn't. You've had the war. You've had, obviously, gas prices. A bunch of other stuff has happened. But the Epstein issue, conversation, battle is not over. And Lutnick is front and center at this moment in time. And as I tell people, when we watch politics, how much of it's performative? A vast majority of it, right? So they get in front of the cameras, whether it's one of these hearings, and it's all about them asking the questions, and they fire back and forth, they chop it up, they put it on social media, they raise money off it. It's about getting one over on the other one. I own the libs. I own the conservatives. When it's behind closed doors, it's a different story because it's real, and they're actually trying to figure out what took place. And the Lutnick thing, this is an issue for them. If he survives this, I would be surprised. I would. And we talked a bit about it last hour. Ro Khanna came out and said, look, if Trump saw this, he would have fired him. Well, I don't know if he would do that, but there's definitely a lot more to this story, and it's not going anywhere. Let me know what you think. 323-538-2423. Coming up, World Cup stuff. Oh, yeah, baby. Chad Benson Show.
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10: CBS News Brief. Maria Van Kerkhove of the World Health Organization says as medical personnel deal with a hot virus outbreak on a cruise ship, no one need worry. This is a COVID-type crisis.
11: We're grateful for all of those out there who are asking these types of questions, but this is not the same situation we were in 6 years ago.
10: President Trump continues to urge Iran to budge on a peace deal.
9: The talks are going very well, but they have to understand if it doesn't get signed, they're going to have a lot of pain. They're going to have a lot of pain. They want to sign it. I will tell you, they want to sign it a lot more than I do.
10: No one was killed in the Mississippi tornadoes last evening, but Reverend Purnell had a terrifying experience as his trailer in Roxy was destroyed.
12: My wife was still pinned in the house. And so me and my daughter and the wind was blowing so hard, I would hold my grandson by his leg and the wind was whooping him like a kite. He was just flopping, would raise me up off the ground, picking me up and down.
10: CBS News Brief. I'm Michael Toscano.
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22: It's the world's biggest sporting event, and it's coming to America. 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
25: Been able to control the play in midfield the way that Maradona has been able to do. And he's hurting England again here. It's a brilliant run. It's going to be World Cup.
26: Tola Montiel can win the World Cup for Argentina with this kick. Yes!
0: Super Bumps World Cup, 35 days away. Getting excited about the World Cup. We're going to talk to our buddy here in a minute, KRLD, Texas, Dallas, about World Cup stuff, how the locals are handling it. So look nationwide as well. The And we're getting close. Obviously, the issues around ticket prices are still out there. There's a lot of stuff that, you know, people are still frustrated about. I think that'll get sorted out. But there's no doubt this is going to be fun and interesting World Cup, to say the least. But we always like to take a look back, so we get ready to take a look forward. And we're looking back to the 1990 World Cup. And I'm going to make this one short today because I got to be honest with you. It's the least favorite World Cup of mine because it was, well, it was in Italy. We qualified, which was cool because remember, we're hosting in 94. So we had to qualify. Paul Calgieri bangs a goal in against Trinidad. And we qualify. But that was basically our best effort there, was just getting to the World Cup because we hadn't qualified in so long. World Cup, 24 teams, June 8th through July 8th, taking place in Italy. It's a very interesting World Cup because it was really about defense. Plus, you had global upheaval. The Soviet Union, this was their last one. They were falling apart. Yugoslavia, last appearance. Germany, Sweden, Spain, Scotland, Romania, Republic of Ireland, they're debuting. Netherlands, Italy, host. Czechoslovakia, last appearance. England, Belgium, Austria. Holders, Argentina, Brazil, Colombia, Uruguay from the South America region. Us and Costa Rica making their debut. From Africa, Cameroon, Egypt, UAE making their debut, and South Korea make up the list of teams. It's in Italy. And I don't mean that as a bad thing, but Italy at the time was probably the epicenter of a football, soccer. And because of that, it was all about defense. And this was the lowest scoring tournament. Argentina makes it to the final. They score 5 goals. Red cards, everybody getting kicked. It was negative was the best way to describe it. Very negative. But oddly enough, the fans ate it up. On average, 50,000 people per match. Huge. And when it comes to viewers, are you ready for this? 26.69 billion non-unique viewers over the course of the tournament. It's also the first World Cup, HD TV. So RAI and Japan's NHK, with a joint effort, put it together. So it was the first time that we had HD TV. I will say this. I was in England when they were in the semifinal. They got there. We sucked. We just, that's as good as we were. So I was in England for the semifinal, and there was nobody on the streets. But that game was more known for Paul Gascoigne, Gaz as they called him, getting a card. So he got a yellow card. And he realized that if England was to beat Germany, that he wasn't going to be able to play in the final, and he had tears in his eyes. So don't worry, though. They lost in penalties. West Germany and Argentina met in the final. Argentina were basically two players. That was it. They were Caniggia, this blonde-haired model footballer, and a very beat-up Diego Maradona. But they still made it to the final. And in that final, they took on Germany. Nobody was better than West Germany. They were becoming Germany at the time. It was at the point now where, you know, the walls down, the whole nine yards was going on, and there was this sense of, you know, we're all in this together. You had Lothar Matthäus, Jürgen Klinsmann, Rudi Völler, Andreas Bremer, and they were just too good. They dominated the game, and they won 1-0. In what truly was, again, just an awful watch. It was full of tension, but that was about it. It was just one of those, I got excited for the games. I watched all the games. That being said, when you look back on it, it wasn't great to watch. And they changed a lot of the rules when it comes to guys getting kicked. You know, they changed. This is where you started to see the modern football where, hey, guess what? Being a great defender doesn't mean you get to do anything you want to the offensive guy. It's like the thing we've seen in hockey and in the NFL where, you know what? I don't want to see the best players tackled, and you say that's a great defensive move, and not tackled in the right way. So, a bleh World Cup when it came to tactics, but very much a World Cup of tension. Now we're going to turn to our buddy, Eric Bushman, KRLD, so we talk about the World Cup and get locals' perspective as they get ready for everything from transportation to the cost of ticket prices, and we're covering it all, as well as who's paying for what. Eric, let's talk first and foremost about FIFA making billions, but what is everybody else going to get when it comes to venues and the states and the cities?
1: Yeah, I mean, it's interesting. The Texas Tribune had this really interesting piece, and it's something that honestly kind of surprised me, because in North Texas, the organizing committee, which I always give them props, and I should, I think they've been doing a great job over the last however many years they've been putting this together, but they were projecting a $1.5 to $2.1 billion economic boost specifically for North Texas. And now there's concern that, you know, FIFA is going to rake in all this money, and it's going to leave the host cities all over the country, and even, well, three countries, picking up the bills. But one of the things that, and the reason why they say that is because they're looking at past Olympics and some of the world's biggest cities, past events that are equal to the World Cup, and, you know, also scaling it down a little bit more when they look at, you know, the various Super Bowls that we see in the United States, where, you know, the cities end up not breaking even. And, you know, some of that stuff, especially with the Olympics, just goes to waste after it's being used. But the interesting thing that the Tribune article pointed out is that Texas kind of has a fail-safe. They have this event trust fund with the state, and that's going to be something that both Dallas and Houston can get assistance from, and that's only if, you know, they end up falling into the hole here. So hopefully they'll still be able to bring that in. Of course, the individual hotels, they're still going to bring in more money than they were anticipating because of the sudden increase in demand. You know, at your average people who are moving out for a month and opening their homes up to Airbnb, they're still going to profit from it. But, you know, the cities as a whole, and of course, last week you talked about Dallas having financial issues anyway. You know, I mean, that's going to be interesting. And so this is a new kind of worry, at least from this one study, and we'll see what happens from it.
0: You know, Eric, it's funny. The Olympics are mostly a loser money-wise. I mean, the first Olympics ever made money, 1984, Los Angeles, you know, Uberoth, and they showed they could make money. But the difference between us and, like, Brazil built a bunch of stadiums. Qatar built a bunch of stadiums. We have infrastructure in place when it comes to stuff like that. I mean, Brazil built a stadium in the middle of the rainforest, and it's basically abandoned now.
1: Right. And, you know, I know that there's some famous photographs that circle the internet about, you know, here's your abandoned malls, here's your abandoned what have you. And there's also here's your abandoned former Olympics facilities. And I think Sochi in Russia, when they hosted the Winter Olympics a few years ago, they, you know, have similar issues now where, you know, these sites are just nothing but collectors of dust. And if you remember back, and this, of course, is not happening, but when we had the Salt Lake City Winter Olympics, and that's where Mitt Romney kind of came on the national stage before he ran for president. He comes in as this businessman, and he's credited with saving it. So if there are issues, maybe, you know, could there be, you know, people who could step in like Romney did in that situation? I guess that has yet to be known. We do remember we saw in Foxborough, in the Boston host city, you know, they forced the city to cough up millions of dollars, or they were not going to, and need assistance from FIFA, or they wouldn't, or they weren't going to give off the entertainment license to play the game. So there's some, you know, leverage that some of these cities will have if they find themselves fighting with FIFA.
0: Talking to Eric Bushman, our World Cup reporter, as we talk about what's going on with the World Cup. Let's talk about, I mean, we touched on it briefly last week. The amount of security that's coming, people are worried about a lot of things. First, is there going to be ICE everywhere? Secondly, what about terrorism? And then, of course, you've got a lot of the other stuff that comes with a giant event like this, like drunks, parties, people out of control. Where do we stand with that? What's that going to probably cost everybody?
1: So there was a joint law enforcement operation that was announced last week, and it was led by the U.S. Attorney for the Northern District of Texas, Ryan Raybould, and he held a huge press conference. It was one of those rare events where you had the Dallas Police Chief, Daniel Comeau, who's relatively new, only been here for a little over a year, and then the returning Dallas Police Chief, who's now in Fort Worth, Eddie Garcia. He went away for a while, and it was really interesting to see them in the same room. Now, I was not there, but one of my colleagues, Emily Capatillo, was there for this news conference. And I asked her, I said, what was the dynamic between Comeau and Garcia? Because, you know, Garcia used to be the Dallas chief. Como's now on his old turf. And, you know, Garcia's right next door in Fort Worth. How's that going to be? And she had asked a question, you know, where are we seeing more crime? And both of them had to respond to that, kind of blaming the other one. So it was kind of, it was mildly entertaining on that part. But what this was, it was called Operation Red Card, and which, of course, is, you know, a play on soccer, where you're going to have the offensive penalty. And they talked about all this stuff that they've been doing to kind of clean up the city or the region when it comes to crime. 115 kilos of meth, cocaine, and fentanyl combined, 132 arrests for serious offenses such as human trafficking, drug dealing, kidnapping, and violent crime, and that was just in March through the month of April, so just a two-month period of time. Now, as a Dallas resident, I've always been curious when they talk about these things. We're doing this because of the upcoming World Cup. You would hope law enforcement would do this anyway.
0: Yes.
1: You know?
0: Well, I mean, you would like to think that, hey, we only do it if big stuff, you know, hey, the Super Bowl's here, maybe we'll clean everything up. But otherwise, we're going to let criminals run wild.
1: Right, exactly. It's kind of similar to when they make this whole big presentation about how we're going to help the homeless and get them off the street. Well, you know, maybe you should be doing that anyway. And so I think this is just, and we're going to, we're probably seeing this in a lot of different host cities where, you know, they want to really put on that good face about, you know, this is a warm, friendly, welcoming environment. We have removed the problems, and we hope you're going to, you know, please welcome to this town, and we hope you're going to have a wonderful time. So this was just kind of one of those events, but at least the good news. I mean, all those arrests, you're getting people off the street who should be off the street.
0: Yeah, no doubt about that. How many volunteers are they looking at?
1: Oh, man, we're talking, I mean, hundreds and hundreds. And you think of all the different things that the volunteers will be helping people get to where they need to go at the matches. Of course, you have Fan Fest that's going to be going on at Fair Park in Dallas. Dallas is host to two huge things. The huge one, the really big one, being the International Broadcast Center at the K. Bailey Hutchison Convention Center. And then, of course, you have Fan Fest. You have the events at the actual matches over in Arlington. You have the base camps. People are going to be wanting to go out there and see what they can see. That's in Mansfield and Frisco. And you have to have volunteers at these places. And of course, the word, going back to funding, volunteer is so important because they're, you know, the reward for them is the access they're going to have. They're not going to be making any money off of it. So, but the volunteers are important. And they just unveiled the official uniform. Kind of looks like a windbreaker. And the uniforms are identical in all the host cities with one exception. Each city gets their own specific patch. So Dallas has their patch. Houston has their patch. And then all the other American cities, as well as the three in Mexico and two in Canada, they will have their patches as well. So it's just going to hopefully be able to something easy for the different fans, tourists, and visitors who are here to see and ask questions, and hopefully they'll be able to get them to where they need to go and answer the questions that need to be answered.
0: Right on, my man. It's always great talking to you. We'll do it again next week. Eric Bushman from KRLD talking about, yes, the World Cup. No! Talk to you soon.
1: All right, sounds good.
0: 323-538-2423 at Chip Benson Show's your X, your Insta. 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
2: All righty. Your urban word of the day is a simple one. Reply guy. That person that replies to everything on social media, no matter what it is. Somebody gives you a thumb up, they're replying. You don't always have to do that, reply guy. That's what we're telling you. Somebody texts you, no matter what, you just want to end the conversation, they never let it in. That is the reply guy. Don't be that guy. You've been warned.
3: That was the urban word of the day. Now you know.
2: And we like to warn you of those things. We don't want you to make a fool of yourself, okay? 323-538-2423. At Chad Benson Show is your X, your Insta, YouTube, and everything else. Right here on the Chad Benson Show. Coming up, hour number three, aliens. The talk is still out there. We will discuss that. Ted Turner passed away yesterday. Talk about his impact on all of the stuff. Like, you know, doom scrolling and all of that. Head of the game, no doubt about that. Doesn't mean it's a great thing. Doesn't mean it's a bad thing. We're also going to discuss a little thing called Iran. What's going on over there? How close are we to getting a deal done? The one-page memo. And what does it actually look like? We're going to talk a little bit about that. We got a little what's trending as well. Plus, yes, kids, we are going to discuss the Haunted Virus. Should you be worried? We will discuss that. If you're missing the show, grab the podcast. Hour number three straight ahead. Chad Benson Show.
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8: I'm Michael Toscano. The United Arab Emirates says its air defenses engaged missiles and drones coming from Iran hours after the U.S. and Iran traded fire. But President Trump says the ceasefire holds.
9: The president says it would be obvious if the ceasefire ended.
10: You just didn't have to look at one big glow coming out of Iran.
9: Speaking to reporters on the National Mall, Trump characterized the naval clash as Iran trifling with the U.S.
10: They shot missiles. Every missile was knocked down. Every drone was knocked down.
9: According to the president, talks with Iran are going well.
10: It's an offer that basically said they will not have nuclear weapons. They're going to hand us the nuclear dust.
9: But time is of the essence.
10: They have to understand, if it doesn't get signed, they're going to have a lot of pain.
9: Jesse Mitchell, CBS News.
8: The effort to monitor the spread of hantavirus from a cruise ship now off Western Africa has at least 12 countries tracking and monitoring people who left the vessel before the virus was confirmed. Maria Van Kerkhove runs the World Health Organization's Epidemic Prevention Program.
11: This is not SARS-CoV-2. This is not the start of a COVID pandemic. This is an outbreak that we see on a ship. There's a confined area. We have 5 confirmed cases so far. The actions that are being taken on board are precautionary to prevent any onward spread.
8: Five U.S. states are monitoring returned passengers. Tennessee lawmakers spent the day changing the state's congressional maps to favor Republicans following last week's Supreme Court decision gutting the last important part of the voting rights bill. Correspondent Ed O'Keefe reports.
12: Tennessee Democrats could do little more than protest the move, and they did that, standing in a line, shouting at Republicans as they voted overwhelmingly to drop the state's one Democratic congressional seat. Authorities removed several individuals during the chaos, while outside the chamber, one State House Democrat burned a copy of the Confederate flag.
8: Other southern states are expected to follow. The WNBA will open up its 30th season Friday night, and we have a preview.
13: The 44-game slate begins tonight with the Liberty hosting the Sun and the Valkyries visiting the Storm. Defending champion Vegas opens up Saturday against Phoenix. Despite winning three of the last four titles, 2025 MVP Asia Wilson says the Aces are motivated.
14: Even if the wins stack up, we still get everybody's best shot. It doesn't matter if it's preseason, doesn't matter if it's a game seven.
13: The WNBA's opening weekend features 11 games and all 15 teams in action, including the two new expansion clubs, the Portland Fire and the Toronto Tempo, which tips off against the Washington Mystics tonight. Erica Herskowitz for CBS News.
8: And by the way, the NCAA has decided to expand its March Madness tournaments by 8 teams each next season. This is CBS News.
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2: Is the deal about to be done? So, Lots of reporting coming in. And again, take everything with a grain of salt because you never, ever know in today's world. Things change quick as we understand. So, the deal, Iran, us, could it get did? It looks like it might get did. So, what does it look like? According to all the information that we can gather, it looks like this. And it's a one-page memo right now. There's 14 points in it. But let's be real. These points, you know, they're negotiating points because it ends the war immediately. Done. Okay. Now, Trump has talked about it, said positive, could get it done. And you also have to think this, who are we negotiating with? Can we trust them? So I do believe the foreign minister, Argachi, is the one who's handling a vast majority of stuff. Because I think he would be the one, by the way, I've said this, the foreign minister, you guys see him, Abbas Argachi, he's the guy that you see all over the television, speaks perfect English. He, if there were to move forward and the regime was to somewhat capitulate in any way, shape, or form, and there would be a president that would be above all of what we've seen, it would have to be this guy. This is the guy I look at as the person who's got his head on, who can talk to both the clerics, the mullahs, and kind of, you know, the ayatollahs and what. He can do that and still be able to talk to the people and have their trust. So just putting that out there, if you want to know who I think we're kind of having a lot of negotiation with, because he's been really the spokesperson. But the way it looks is immediate end of the war. So not a ceasefire, an end, a 30-day negotiation to cross the T's, dot the I's. Okay. Now, as we know, with Trump, he's got to win. Is what is being reported, the people I've talked to, is this a win for him? Because he, regardless of what people say, no way, he just wants the best for America. Trump cares about Trump. I'm not saying he doesn't love America. I'm just saying Trump love himself some Trump. Nothing wrong with that. To a certain point, I think we could all use a little less self-loathing and a little bit more, hey, I like me. But to him, legacy and look matter. And what's the one thing that can't happen? He can't look like Iran got the better of him. This deal hurt us more than it hurt them and Obama. His deal was better. It can't look like that. Even if it's not true, there can't even be that perception of that. So what is this really? Remember, we're looking at things in several different ways, from what's the reality of what may be on this memo to what is going to be the end of this process, if indeed this is what everybody heads to. I heard somebody say it's more like a freeze, like a timeout. Not quite the full peace treaty, but stronger than the ceasefire. It's somewhere in the middle. It's like you don't want an extra large drink, but a 32-ouncer is okay. If that makes sense. So, what's in it? 30-day pause, negotiate something more durable. The oil shock won't be as shocking, although there's still going to be some, you know, lingering effects. Let's not pretend. For us here, we'll feel a little bit better. they're going to feel better because they're going to get some economic relief. Now, what about the nuclear, the enrichment? It addresses it, but not fully. Again, we won't know what this looks like until it's actually done. And they said they're willing to give it up for a while. How long is a while? Don't know. All right? They said they still, I mean, this has been their big sticking point, is they want a civilian nuclear program, which is something that we and Israel have said no. But they're willing to stop down for a while. They're willing to have more inspectors in there, make it easier. Israel, by the way, as we know, deeply skeptical of this. But we are saying we'll get rid of the sanctions and we'll release the funds. Now, how much money will that free up? Remember the Obama thing. And again, this is all, you got to think about it in Trump's mind. It's about, do I look good? Do I look like a winner? If you love Trump, no matter what he does, boom, he won. If you hate Trump, no matter what he does, that's good. That makes this great for the world. You're still going to hate it. For the average person, what's the reality of it? And the reality is, when everything's said and done, it's kind of the same thing that Obama got done. Maybe with a little bit better inspections. But the relief when it comes to sanctions and money, with no talk, by the way, of missiles in this so far. Again, all of this will change over time. There's that 30-day thing. And no talk of proxies. So I think that a war of choice and hubris has hurt us in the pocketbooks, has pushed some of our Gulf allies a little bit further towards China, has frustrated the Europeans and hurt them in the pocketbook. And I think when all is said and done, while we pleased Bibi at first, but I don't think this is what he was hoping for at the end of the day. And Trump hurt the Republican Party as far as the midterms go. There's no doubt about that. So this is a, you know, there's never a win in war. There isn't. Let's just put that out there. But you've got to remember, for him, it's not just about the wins on the battlefield and what we do. There is a look. We used to joke with one of our coaches, I don't care if we win or lose. All I care is how I look doing it. And there is a sense of, you know, for Trump, there is that sense that how do I look in this? We'll find out. 323-538-2423 at Chad Benson Show is your X, your Insta, your YouTube, and all of the other things. And again, as I always like to say in this situation, everything is subject to change because it's subject to change. Halfway through the negotiations, it could start right back up. So that being said, let's talk about the hantavirus. What? It's out there. What? Yes. How bad is it? It's, first of all, it's horrible. Don't get it. If you can avoid it, let me tell you how you avoid it. Don't go to the woods. Stay away from deer mice and certain things like that. And, you know, you're not going to catch it on your couch unless you're gross and you have mice everywhere. And I don't think you do. So you should be okay.
0: Several states, including Arizona, Georgia, and California, monitoring cruise ship passengers for possible infections. Teams in protective gear transporting three patients to emergency flights bound for Amsterdam. This as contact tracing has started on anyone who may have been exposed to sick patients earlier in the trip who disembarked at different locations. One such traveler was removed from a KLM flight in Johannesburg a day before her death.
2: So we've gotten three deaths, two Dutch and a German, five confirmed cases, I think eight total. They're not quite confirming, but they're saying, and they're contact tracing some people. We're not quite ready to scream pandemic yet. This is a hard thing to catch. But when people do get it and it gets severe, there really isn't any treatment. And about 40% of people that get it die. So, but it's not COVID. We don't have to go out and buy masks and go outside and say we can stay 50 feet apart and scream at each other. And we don't have to worry about buying all the toilet paper we can. And it's a good, you know, it's a good shock, awe, scary thing. It's horrible that people died from it, but everybody just take a deep breath. Okay. Focus on the war. 323-538-2423. At Chad Benson Show is your X, your Insta, YouTube, and everything else. 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Coming up, some what's trending. We're going to find out what's trending, plus a little bit about the old Ted Turner passed away yesterday, among other things. Chad Benson Show. 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
1: We're going to start with the Yahoo. Yahoo! Blake Lively settles the Baldoni legal battle. Whole thing is bizarre. That has not aged well for her in a lot of different ways. She seems to be the kind of thing, if you're not funding the movie, chances are not a lot of people want to work with you. CBS, Colbert, Late Show. The alleged Epstein suicide note, unsealed by the judge. I'm not quite sure he wrote it. It's hard to decipher. The Project Freedom U-Turn at the Straits of Hormuz, which is, again, talked about it throughout the day. Many reasons why that happened. Ted Turner, the icon that was the media mogul. Passed away yesterday, age 87. Changed TV. Gave us cable. Gave us the Braves. Nonstop. Talk about that. Over to Google. Ted Turner, trending. The new virus. You know what I'm talking about. It's the new old virus. The hantavirus. Bayern versus PSG. The number one trending things yesterday. Cash, Patel, Bourbon. Don't even get me started. Jeffrey Epstein. Howard Lutnick. And finally, over to the magical world of X, which of course marks the spot. California gubernatorial debate. Cash Patel. Karen Bass. Trump saying $2,050 million, a gazillion dollars. No, he said $200 oil worth neutralizing Iran's nuclear threat, of which I continue to say there wasn't any. 323-538.

0: 8:24:23 at Chad Benson Show is your ex. Your Insta, YouTube, and everything else. Love hearing from all of you right here on the Chad Benson Show. Maybe I'm wrong, but if you didn't think there was any before, what do you think may happen now? Rubio, aliens, PSG, Bayern Munich, champions, trending as well. The Ted Turner thing. He changed everything because he gave us the 24-hour news cycle. He started it with CNN. And remember, when it first started, it was just news. People were like, who the hell is going to watch news for 24 hours? And then it grew, and then you started getting all of these other things. But it wasn't just that. He flooded the world with sports. And he gave us, thanks to WTBS, he gave us the Atlanta Braves, America's team. You remember that? I couldn't watch a Dodger game, but once in a while, but I could watch every Atlanta Brave game on WTBS. And this is when they sucked. I mean, they were awful. We're talking about, like, so bad. And then they got these trio of pitchers and everything changed. But I remember watching Bob Horner hit 4 home runs in a game in Atlanta. I think it was Fulton County Stadium. And I think there was maybe 4,000 people there. Oh, he changed a lot. Rest in peace, my man. Chad Benson Show.
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9: 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President Trump dismissed the U.S. trading fire with Iran Thursday.
10: They trifled with us today. We blew them away. They trifled. I call that a trifle. I'll let you know when there's no cease. You won't have to know. If there's no ceasefire, you're not going to have to know. You're just going to have to look at one big glow coming out of Iran.
9: As countless countries monitor people who left the cruise ship before Hanta virus was confirmed, CBS's Dr. John LaPook says containment is critical.
11: They're talking right now about the State Department maybe having a 747 that's equipped with pods, with these capsules, where, you know, people being transported back, if they happen to get symptomatic, they can go in there and be safely there.
9: The Republican-led Tennessee legislature broke up the state's only majority black congressional district, Rhodes College professor Charles McKinney.
12: We will not sit idly by as the forces of segregation and suppression try to silence us once again. Hands off of our vote.
9: CBS News Brief. I'm Michael Toscano.
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2: The Chad Benson Show.
19: A lot of you yesterday hit me up about aliens. Chad, you don't even know what you're talking about. They're not aliens. They're something else. Demons. Maybe. I have no idea. It's possible. Again, no idea. Do I think something is there? I do. And I'm going to take you back. This is something we did 3 weeks ago, 4 weeks ago. Maybe even longer than that. It's been a while. Not that we don't talk about aliens or extraterrestrials or beings or whatever, but you heard it here first.
20: Church leaders need to prepare now for when alien disclosure hits, and it's not a matter of if, but when, and how it comes down and how much is revealed is still yet to be seen. However, what's going to happen is people are going to branch off into one of four ways of dealing with this. You're going to have people that are fearful, that are panic, that don't have trust in God, that go to extreme measures in order to protect themselves and isolate them from other people, and they will also use that fear to be further propelled into the media cycle, which will draw them into more knowledge, which will keep them bound into that fear mindset. Just think of 2020 and what that did.
19: Okay, so we did that, right? We talked about that. A big piece on it as well. And, of course, you get the usual, you don't know what you're talking about. Yeah, yeah, okay, whatever. Which brings us to yesterday, and this cat here, Perry Stone, who happens to be a preacher here in the great state of Tennessee, talking about disclosure and what people told him.
17: But there were a large number of pastors that had been invited to go to a certain state to hear some men in the United States government and others share with them a concern that they had. But he said, Perry, what they're about to release, from what we're hearing, there's going to be a release concerning aliens and concerning unidentified flying object spacecraft that some of the people who were in the meeting were telling us as pastors, you need to prepare your people and you need to get ready to answer them for what you're about to hear being released. And some of it has to do with crafts that have been discovered that are not allegedly a part of our planet, and the materials they're made of are not a part of our planet. Very strange reptilian-looking creatures.
19: So, we did that. We talked about it yesterday, right? Got a lot of text messages, the whole nine yards. And I'm going to tell you guys this right now. I don't know what it is. Do I think there's something? I do. I think something is there. I think we have us, the average person, we have our ideas of what it might be. You know, I continue to think it's other dimensional as opposed to, you know, little green men or grays from outer space or something like that. We all have our thing. And for people who are Christians or believers, they're trying to figure out how they go about talking to their people about it. And I'm going to say this, and this may sound very, I don't want it to come off as me saying, and it will come off that way. So just deal with it. I will say, religion's a business. Church is a business. Your relationship with God or, you know, Yahweh or Earth or spiritual, whatever it is, that is the important thing. But church, and I'm not saying churches are bad. I mean, obviously there are some out there, but it's a business. They're competing for your butts in the pews. That's what they're doing. And so they got to figure out how to rectify that, because as we were talking about yesterday, they're saying these critters, these creatures, these beings, these whatever, because nobody really knows how to describe them, but they, in the way that people inside of the administration supposedly are bracing some people, they are going to challenge a lot of what it is that it means to have faith. This is our good buddy here who follows religion. It's what he does for a living. And even he's addressing it. So this is a guy who is, he's a religious writer, journalist. But he can't ignore what he's also hearing and addressing, not just the potential of the kooks that are out there, but the reality of it.
21: Some pastors are apparently being told to prepare Christians for UFO disclosure, or at least this guy named Perry Stone says they are. So Stone is a Pentecostal evangelist in Tennessee, and he claims a pastor friend of his told him that a group of pastors recently met with U.S. government officials and were warned to prepare their congregations for possible alien revelations. Now, Stone did not name the pastor or the officials or the place of this meeting or provide any documentation. So already it's an unverified claim about a secondhand briefing. Just keep that in mind. But the reason this is getting attention is obvious, because UFO disclosure, it's not just a science story. It's not just a national security story. For Christians, it almost immediately becomes a theology story.
19: Yes, theology. Faith. What's the faith, my friend? That's the question that people are going to be asking. And as I said earlier, and again, I didn't want it to come across that way. I'm sure it's going to come across that way to some people. It's a competitive business, oh religion. Butts in the seat. You're competing no longer with the Catholic Church. No longer are you competing with the Baptist down the street, the non-denominational. You're competing with everything, just like all entertainment does. But now this would just, I mean, it would be the biggest story in the history of us. But they're saying they created Jesus. They're saying they are God. They're saying the Bible, that was them, according to people. So how do you, you know, a person of faith, how do you go and wrap your head around that?
21: Where does intelligent extraterrestrial life fit in the biblical creation story? Are aliens made in God's image? Did they sin like Adam and Eve sinned? Do they also need Jesus? Jesus came to earth, incarnated God as man to save humans. Did he do that on other planets? All those are big, big questions. Or, and this is what Perry Stone was getting at in his video, are UFOs part of the promised great deception of the end times? Are aliens actually demons with cool technology? Will alien encounters be used to explain the rapture? That last set of questions, that's what gets Perry Stone excited as a pastor. And that tells you something important. Some Christians are not waiting for UFO news to arrive and challenge their theology. They are already absorbing the existence of aliens into their theology. Because if your church already has a supernatural explanation for everything, then you can't allow extraterrestrial life to introduce some kind of mystery. It has to have an easy explanation, too. Demons. Otherwise, it raises some really big questions about your faith.
19: So, again, we talked about it yesterday, and a lot of you, demons were the answer. This is not real. This is a psyop. It's all of the things. I look at it. Something is happening. What is it? I think there are other things. What are those things? Other beings? I don't think that they can hide it much longer. And we always come at it from like, well, we need to make sure that the world is ready. You know, maybe they're like, look, we've given you guys time. We're going to tell now. If you guys don't do it, we're doing it kind of thing. Is it possible it's that? Yeah. Is it possible that we may never know, or they're going to do everything they can to keep it down? I think because of the size and scope and the fact that you have so many people inside of Congress, Senate, inside of government that have come forth, social media, things of that nature. I think it's just, it's like I said yesterday, the bottle that has the genie. Well, the bottle cap or the bottle it's off, right? So, boop, and the genie's peeking its head out. And, you know, once the genie comes out, it's hard to get it back in the bottle. What do you think? 323-538-2423 at Chad Benson Show is your X, your Insta, all of the other good things out there. Meanwhile, is it going to happen? We're going to have some sort of deal?
0: What's really important to emphasize right now is not a full-blown deal with nothing more to negotiate. What we're inching towards is this kind of interim agreement between Iran and the U.S. Multiple sources to ABC News now confirming that this one-page memorandum of understanding, that's the way it's being dubbed, is now on the table. It's being looked at. The Iranians are now considering a U.S. proposal around this.
19: Okay. What is that fully look like? As we said earlier, the addressing this isn't just about finishing the war. Trump lives in a world of optics. And those optics have to be, I got the better of Iran and I got the better of Obama.
0: an interim agreement which would mean Iran reopening gradually the Strait of Hormuz, allowing all of those hundreds of trapped commercial vessels in the waters west of there to get out and to export and potentially start alleviating some of the pain on the world's economy, and the U.S. military in return for that gradually beginning to ease the U.S. military blockade on Iranian ports.
19: Okay. But what about that other thing? The nuclear thing. And remember what I said. It has to be better than Obama's deal. It has to. For Trump, it could be worse, but if it looks better, it's a win for him. And that's what matters. So what supposedly is hanging out there is a 10-year moratorium on enrichment. How's that stack up?
0: Just to put that into context, if you think back to the former Iranian nuclear deal agreed under President Obama, that had a 15-year period where Iran was limited to very low levels of enrichment. So, you know, these are the kind of issues that need to be ironed out, whether or not they'll be acceptable to President Trump, whether he can sell them and justify the war relative to the actual deal that is done. These are very, very open questions right now.
19: Very open questions. Do I think he could sell that to the people that support him, who love him, who will buy anything that he's selling? Yeah, he could probably spin it in a certain way. But to everybody else, and I'm not talking about, I'm just talking about the independents, not the crazies who doesn't matter if Trump got them to hand everything over and give us oil for free for life and all became, you know, the most peace-loving human beings on earth. And those people, they hate Trump. Again, Trump derangement syndrome goes in two different directions, but eventually they end up at the same place. But at the end of the day, if they get more money, there's less time when it comes to not enriching, and the sanctions are removed, and all of the things that were being offered months ago are the things we decide on, then I'm going to think, no, it's not worth the pain. But if this deal is done and all of it's better than what Obama had and everything else, then I'm 100% celebrating it. But the devil will be in the details, and we will find that out potentially soon. We shall see. We're going to wrap it up in a second. 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
29: Now it's time to find out what happened on this day in history. what happened on May 7th. As we go back through time, wrap it up on this Thursday. 1824. Beethoven's Symphony number 9 debuts. How about those apples, huh? It's one of my favorites. I'm more of a 6 guy, but you know what? You guys do what you do. I like his old stuff. 1915. Submarine from Germany sinks the Lusitania. The British ocean liner is torpedoed without warning. 1896. Serial killer H.H. Holmes is hanged in Philadelphia. That guy was awful. Just letting you guys know that. 1945, on this day, Germany surrenders unconditionally to the Allies in Reims. It's France. Also on this day in history. 1984, Vietnam veterans exposed to Agent Orange. They win $180 million settlement. These are just a few of the things that happened on this day in history. 323-538-2423 at Chad Benson Show, your X, your Insta, YouTube, and more. I'd love hearing from each and every one of you right here on the Chad Benson Show. Another solid, fun show. Man, we got to a lot of stuff. The alien stuff, I'm telling you guys, get so many text messages with that. So many. We talked about redistricting, the Hantavirus, the legacy of Ted Turner, the World Cup. We do it all, kids. We do it all here, and we'll continue to do it all because that's what we enjoy doing. If you guys miss any of the show, make sure you grab that podcast. Check out our YouTube as well, at Chad Benson Show, for all of your social media, including the YouTube. You guys have a blessed and amazing rest of your... I see you Friday. Thursday, we'll do it again tomorrow, as always. Night-night, Jack.
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4: I'm Michael Toscano. The ceasefire with Iran is under some new strain.
5: I'm Del Gavlak in Amman, Jordan. The United Arab Emirates Defense Ministry says the Gulf country's air defenses are actively engaging with a missile and drone attack early Friday, as the Iran war's tenuous ceasefire was again challenged. Hours earlier, the U.S. military said it had intercepted Iranian attacks on three Navy ships in the Strait of Hormuz.
4: President Trump continues to pressure Iran to agree to a peace deal, as correspondent Jesse Mitchell reports.
6: Iran says it's reviewing the latest U.S. proposal to end the war. As Washington awaits a response, President Trump said the talks are going very well.
7: But they have to understand, if it doesn't get signed, they're going to have a lot of pain. They're going to have a lot of pain.
6: The president has warned if Iran rejects the U.S. offer, he could order higher-level military strikes.
4: Health authorities across four continents are tracking down passengers who left the hantavirus-stricken cruise ship before its deadly outbreak was detected. CBS's Dr. John LaPook says containment will be an issue for a while.
8: We know the incubation period's up to 6 weeks about, so are they allowed to go outside? What does it mean in terms of monitoring yourself? And I've heard that they're considering talking to people about daily temperatures, about staying away from large crowds.
4: Tennessee's Republican lawmakers have redrawn the state's congressional map to carve up the only majority Black and Democratic-leaning district. Correspondent Ed O'Keefe says it was a noisy affair.
9: Tennessee Democrats could do little more than protest the move, and they did that, standing in a line, shouting at Republicans as they voted overwhelmingly to drop the state's one Democratic congressional seat. Authorities removed several individuals during the chaos, while outside the chamber, one State House Democrat burned a copy of the Confederate flag.
4: The defendant in the Boulder, Colorado firebombing attack on a mall last June has pleaded guilty to charges including first-degree murder. And Mohammed Solomon apologized for attacking people with flaming Molotov cocktails as they demonstrated support of Israeli captives held by Hamas. We have more from CBS News Colorado reporter Sarah Habasowicz.
10: Before sentencing, Solomon gave his statement of apology and asked for the death penalty federally before pushing anti-Zionist rhetoric. The judge gave the maximum sentence for more than 100 charges, life in prison without parole, plus more than 2,000 years. The judge and the DA's office wanting to send a message that hate has no place in Colorado.
4: The European Union's climate monitor says an El Nino weather pattern expected to develop in the coming months could make 2027 the hottest year on record. This is CBS News.
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19: All across America, we are Red Eye Radio. All right, we're here. Thank you for being here. We appreciate it. I feel like I should ask our listeners, like they do at the drive-thru. I know you don't go to the drive-thru much, Gary. You pay attention to your diet, not like the rest of us on the crew.
20: Well, like, don't make it sound like...
19: Yeah.
20: That I wasn't sort of forced to.
19: Yeah. Well, I mean, but you're doing a good job at staying on top of it.
20: Yeah.
19: You know, not me, though. I'm going through my midday meal, and I had to because I had so much going on. And they always start at the drive-thru with this, will you be using your app today? And I thought, we should ask our listeners today, before they even take your order. So before they start listening, hey, will you be using the app today? And we hope you will. If not, we have many, many great radio stations to listen on. So we're giving you a plethora of choices.
20: You know what I saw? You're not going to have a human being anymore. It's going to be AI taking your order.
19: Yeah. No, it's already happening.
20: Yeah.
19: It is. It's already in place. And what else was it? I saw AI integrated into something, and man, they're just it's right now full on. I talked to a couple of companies at a trade show recently, and they talked about ads building advertising. So voiceover or whatever. Video ads, whatever it is, and they're fully integrating AI into it. You know, one of the things, remember the Hollywood strike, no AI, no AI, no AI. And there's a Val Kilmer movie coming out, actually, that has his children's blessing on this because he wanted to be a part of it because of the nature, the theme, the subject matter of the movie. And so it's going to be AI Val Kilmer. And, I think it's a little too early to be bringing a big name like that to AI, you know what I mean? Because it's probably too early in the animation process for AI. Because everybody, I think, right now is pretty sophisticated when it comes to telling whether or not it's AI.
20: Well, let me go off the beaten track just for a second here, talking about AI.
19: Yeah.
20: I watched about 2 minutes, it was just horrible, of the Obama-Colbert discussion back and forth.
19: Oh, yeah.
20: And I'm watching it, and I'm like, these are plastic people.
19: No, they are. It's like they're not real. It's like they're aliens.
20: It is. I'm watching, I'm like, this is like...
19: That's a great point to compare the two, yeah.
20: This is like AI.
19: No, it is exactly like AI.
20: There is no personality. There's no...
19: People don't...
20: You know, there's no, emotions of laughter, joy, seriousness. There's definitely zero critical thinking in connecting the dots.
19: Yeah, of course.
20: But that's normal. But I'm watching this going, my God, this is...
19: They don't talk normal.
20: But did somebody... Was there a shiny plastic people or was that...
19: Shiny happy people.
20: Okay, it was shiny happy people. I'm thinking of the plastic thing, the tune from Radiohead then.
19: Okay. Oh, okay. All right, yeah.
20: There was a song Radiohead that was plastic something. All right.
19: Yeah, okay.
20: I'm sorry, I confused R.E.M.
19: It's interesting because I think I may have said it on the air, but it was along the same lines, but I didn't make the connection to the AI. I don't watch any broadcast television. I don't watch, I rarely watch a news program. If I do, it's usually something local that's happening because all the local TV stations now have their own proprietary apps. And I can watch that on my smart TV. I know it's available via antenna, but, you know, I don't need that anymore. So when I tune into something that's broadcasty, as I call it, it looks old. It looks dated. The delivery of television news to me looks dated. Now, it's important, can be important, weather. Of course, always important, especially severe weather. Stuff like that is always, you have to do that. But it's weird because they don't talk like people talk. And then when you have a sit down between an Obama and a Colbert, it's the same thing. They don't talk like normal people. And you know, through my mind, I'm just going, you know, for those, we talked about conspiracy theories the other day. But for those who think, you know, the aliens are already here, I mean, you could just watch television for a day, right? Cable television, broadcast TV, and just watch it and watch these people. Watch an interview with somebody on Capitol Hill. And it often comes off as somebody who's from another planet. It's like they're not human. Nobody talks that way. Nobody thinks that way. We like Senator Kennedy. Now he's got some great. Yeah. I mean, he talks like a real Southerner, and we love it. We love it when he's talking.
20: He doesn't talk like a normal person. He talks like a Southerner,
19: Exactly. Okay. Yeah. So it fits right in my world. You know, and so that we like. Yeah.
20: I'm having fun now.
19: Yeah. Exactly.
20: Well, by the way, I woke up sick. It's respiratory.
19: Yeah,
20: whatever it is,
19: Monday.
20: Just hit me really bad. And when I woke up, I'm just like, well, it's too late to call in sick. Whatever, you know. So if I'm struggling a little bit today with this voice,
19: I've been pushing through it all week.
20: I know you have.
19: My lungs, you know, and I always take this into consideration because I've got a genetic situation with my lungs, especially my right lung. So I'm more susceptible to that stuff. And it's about every 2 to 3 months now. It's almost like clockwork. And it's usually around a holiday. And this weekend is Mother's Day. So I'm going to have to avoid going to see Mom. I did plan ahead and sent her gifts directly to her house. And flowers coming and everything else. And she understands. But they've been going through a lot with the loss of my brother. It's heartbreaking, especially heartbreaking when I can't go see her on Mother's Day. It'll be the first Mother's Day without my brother.
20: You know, the funny thing when you say that, you know, and I think about, you know, my mom who passed away 6 years ago.
19: Yeah.
20: And I'm like, you're saying it's like, I can't get sad because, and I actually was telling this to somebody the other day. I wrote to somebody the other day. They haven't responded yet, but they were talking about they lost their mom a month ago.
19: Yeah.
20: And,
19: yeah.
20: you know, how do you get through it? Because she was like, I was doing something. Went, oh, I got to call her.
19: Yeah.
20: And I wrote back to her and said, it'll happen the rest of your life because it still happens to me. And I said, but I'll let you know what gets me through. What gets me through all of it is knowing what my mother would tell me. Mm. Don't you dare.
19: Yeah.
20: I just
19: my mom would say the same. I could hear my mom if my mom were no longer around. I could hear.
20: Don't you dare spend 1 second.
19: Yeah.
20: You know, you grieved for me. Get on with your life.
19: Yes.
20: Do what you've got to do.
19: Remember me. And remember my standard for you, and then beyond that, you know.
20: Yes, and are you getting fat? What's your waistline look like?
19: Exactly. Watch your weight.
20: Is that a double chin there?
19: Yeah, don't ride around with Eric at drive-thrus, you know.
20: Right, but I'm serious.
19: Yeah.
20: That's what gets me through.
19: Yeah.
20: It's interesting because have you ever seen the Anderson Cooper podcast on grieving?
19: Yes, yeah.
20: And
19: the one he did with Alex Van Halen was especially touching because of, you know, the years that I've spent as a Van Halen fan.
20: And I've watched it. And look, I'm not going to judge people on grief. But the one thing that did hit me was the fact that the one thing that has got me through and has always got me through grief of people close to me that have died is what would they want me to do?
19: Yeah. Right.
20: That's what gets me through.
19: Well, you know, I mean,
20: because, and
19: full
20: then I
19: circle.
20: Right. And I realize that's. I realized they'd say, stop it. Get on. You enjoy life.
19: Yeah.
20: One of my best friends died when, you know, he was a co-host of mine on the radio.
19: Yeah.
20: The late Mark Stone.
19: Yeah.
20: And I went last year and visited his grave. He died in 88.
19: Right.
20: And I was there for the funeral, but never saw his gravestone. So when I went down to Florida, it took me like an hour and a half to find his grave, you know, his gravesite. I just, you know, because everything changed, the trees in the place. I didn't know where it was.
19: Yeah.
20: And, you know, and then I actually put my phone down and played Jump from Van Halen, which was his favorite song.
19: Yeah.
20: He was a rock singer and a news guy, radio guy, everything else. He was just totally talented and died at 29 years of age.
19: Yeah.
20: But, you know, and I just felt I had to do that. But I was smiling the whole time because I know that he would sit there and go, jeez, how the hell did you ever get to where you got in radio? You know, because we were in a pretty small market then.
19: Right.
20: And I know he'd go, hey, you don't deserve this kind of crap. What are you doing? You know, and you realize, you know, you're that close. You had that kind of relationship with them. And so you remember those things and you remember what, you know, what that person would say to you. If you get to know somebody well, and I knew my mom, you know, really well, and it was blunt. And the same thing with my dad. Oh, by the way, was it great? Just to throw this out. You know, for like the last month, my dad, it must have been an infection or whatever, and he got antibiotics, and he was really, I couldn't really communicate with him for have a coherent conversation.
19: Yeah,
20: and it's interesting because you get in that mind. Okay, I've had my last coherent conversation with him.
19: Yeah,
20: and all of a sudden this week, 3 days in a row, perfect.
19: Yeah,
20: I mean, perfect.
19: Good.
20: Perfect.
19: Yeah, we always look for those good days.
20: Yeah,
19: and for those of us dealing with parents with dementia, and you look for those good days. You know, it's funny that you keep expecting. You know, you want to call your mom, and for me, I keep expecting my brother to send me a text. He would constantly send me a text. Mm-hmm. He would brag to everybody when I was at the hospital with him. A couple of years ago, he was having a procedure, and he was telling everybody that would come in the room, you know, this guy's the national talk show host. And I'm like, and he always told me how proud he was. And he did that probably once or twice a week. And I'm not going to delete it. The text thread is I'm going to keep it.
20: Yeah.
19: But I will say this. I'm getting emails from like social media. Gary Hartley is somebody you may know on TikTok, and I'm like,
20: you know,
19: and it's like, and it's not their fault.
20: They don't know,
19: and you know, and it's just one of those things.
20: You know, the one thing on social media when you know somebody has died.
19: Yeah.
20: And their birthday comes up like on Facebook.
19: Yeah.
20: And all of a sudden there's all these people wishing them a happy birthday. That, and you're like, oh my gosh, they have no idea this person is no longer here.
19: Yeah.
20: And that's weird. Or I remember one guy, this was a guy neighbor down the street. And I mentioned it on the air when it happened probably about 10 years ago. And he wrote on Facebook, this is my last message because I'm expected to be dead in 24 hours. Mm. And he wrote his last.
19: Yeah.
20: Basically, this is my last message to everybody.
19: Right.
20: Heartbreaking. And he was dead a day later.
19: Wow.
20: That always just blew. Because you never had that before social media.
19: Right. You didn't have that ability to reach out to a large group of people all at once. And, you know, but it's, and it's interesting. It's, and you also mentioned what your mom would want you to do. And that's kind of what Val Kilmer's children are saying. He would want this movie to be made. And we know he was okay with this because he wanted this movie to be made. And so I can't say anything against it.
20: Yeah,
19: I hope the animation does him justice. I hope it works in the way they want it to work.
20: But if your parents are alive and your mother's alive, you know, make sure you take advantage of it. I did not, as I've said. What helped me really build the relationship with my parents was talk radio, when I became a talk radio host.
19: Yeah.
20: And it wasn't that we were, you know, there was any angst between us. It's just, you know, my teenage years, whatever. And, you know, whatever. I mean, I was just like any normal kid, rebelling. And then college, I was just away. Then in my 20s, I was away so much.
19: Right.
20: And when I finally started communicating, you know, when I got into talk radio and I was in the same town, and they heard me, and that's what brought us together. They said, "You really believe those things you say on the radio?" Mm. Think about that. And they're looking at me, and it's like, "Oh God, I'm dead." Well, you know, what are they going to pick apart now? And they went, "Oh, our son. Oh my gosh." But the one thing, because you were talking about your brother and the talk radio thing, and this is something that I learned. My father never wanted me to do this.
19: Right.
20: And he finally came around. I remember when he came around. It's when I was working at our great affiliate, WLS, in Chicago, back in beginning of 94.
19: Mm-hmm.
20: And he came, he had a conference, and he visited me. And I was on the air when he came and visited. He came up, you know, all the way up. I think we were on State Street at that time, and came all the way up and sat in, brought him a cup of coffee, and he sat in for the last 2 hours. And we're driving back to my apartment afterwards, and he says, "You need to stay in this business." Well, then a few months later, I was in Buffalo.
19: Yeah.
20: Well, he would parade anywhere he went. He'd parade me around. He'd go, "This is my talk show host son."
19: Yeah. Yeah.
20: Talk show host. This is my, you know, and he'd name the radio station. This is my, you know, whatever. But the job would come before my son. I remember complaining about it to my mother. I'm like, "Yeah, he talks about what I do before he says I'm the son doesn't."

0: and I always had great respect for that. But you know, to come full circle on this, these are conversations, and you and I talk about it on and off the air. We like to talk like real people talk. When you see Obama sitting with Colbert,
1: yeah, it's so plastic.
0: It's weird.
1: Yeah, and I'm sorry, weird. I don't mean to insult plastic.
0: Yeah, exactly.
1: I don't even know what the hell that means, but everybody's laughing in the other room.
0: Socialist plastic is what it is.
1: Socialist. All right, we've got a show.
0: Yeah, we do. We're here.
1: Yes. We're all present and or accounted for.
0: That's right.
1: Sir,
0: we
1: are Red Eye Radio.
0: Brought to you by Hotshot Secret.
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0: you. He is here, Carly, and I'm Gary McNamara, coming to find the bottom of the hour. All right, the Republicans are officially now worried about prices. We've talked about this for the longest time. Probably some of you are sick of it, but we're just relating what the reality of politics is. And the most important thing, and something that the Republicans and this administration have seemed to ignore for the last year and a half.
1: Yeah.
0: And just, you know, said, well, whatever. And when the tariff decision came out yesterday, nothing on social media. I've not seen one surrogate of the president that was all over the last time when the Supreme Court ruled against him on tariffs. Nothing.
1: Right.
0: Absolutely nothing on the decision.
1: Right.
0: Nothing from the president on Truth Social. And I'll tell you what one Republican analyst said, wrote yesterday. Really interesting stuff.
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0: Hefty slider bag. 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Come on.
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1: And he is Eric Carlin. I'm Gary McNamara. We are Red Eye Radio. Coming up in just a minute, the latest trade court decision on the tariffs.
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1: It's not unexpected. We had said earlier that the decision, and this is just the first decision of this court, it's going to be appealed. From what we know, it'll probably be appealed, but Trump had another loss in the International Trade Court that said, no, you can't do the 10% tariffs.
3: Yeah.
1: And it was the exact same argument that we had said. They argued that since the trade imbalance is part of the balance of payments, that he can make that decision. And the one judge said, well, who are we to question the facts of how he sees it? And I'll have to look further into that argument because it doesn't seem to make sense to me. Balance of payments is not balance of trade.
2: Right.
1: And it was specific, and they went to the original part of the law. They actually looked at the original part of law and said, actually, in the balance of payments, when they passed this law to give the president the approval to do it, they don't even mention trade imbalance.
2: Well, that's, you know, not even and for the one judge, I would say, who are we to judge? Well, you're a judge. That's who you are to judge. Because if you're saying, who are we to judge how they see it? Well, that's the whole point.
1: What he said
2: of being in the court
1: here
2: is interpretation.
1: The court, quote, is not empowered to review the factual findings by which he concluded the action was necessary or appropriate. That's the quote. I don't understand it. Of course they are.
2: Yeah.
1: That's what a court does.
2: The court is there to, again, say, well, they either did misinterpret it or did not misinterpret the law. That it does apply, and their interpretation of the law is there. But if you're asking, who are we to do that? Well, you're a judge. And that's the point of judges. To interpret whether the law has been applied justly. That's how it works. And now, I'll say this. If the point was, and I don't know, because we don't have everything in front of us, but if the point was from that judge, look, we need to stay out of the decisions of the executive branch in the case of, you know, whatever it may be, but again, that goes back to what we just said.
1: Right.
2: Well, you're going to have to interpret this, whether the executive branch went beyond their power or not and is misinterpreting the law. And that's the job at hand at the courts.
1: Now, this was not a constitutional decision like the last one was.
2: No.
1: The president can't tax.
2: Right.
1: It's that simple. The president does not have the authority, to tax.
2: Right.
1: But the judges said here that there was no need to address the constitutional arguments since the law doesn't give the president the authority he claims. Although the current account and the balance of trade as a component of the current account are relevant to balance of payment deficits, they are distinct and the statute recognizes the distinction. They draw on the congressional deliberations at the time the law was passed.
2: Yeah.
1: Members discussed defining the deficit in payments as terms of basic balance, liquidity basis, and official reserve transactions. Trade is not mentioned at all in the discussion of the congressional deliberations before they passed that law. So what happens here is this only applies to the two companies in the state of Washington. There are a bunch of other states that and they said, well, wait a minute, if you're a state, you didn't lose. And Washington state said our university system had to pay for these tariffs.
2: Mm.
1: So they actually did it in a different way. So the state of Washington will be paid back in two companies, but it's not a national injunction yet. It will be when it gets up to the, you know, the Court of Appeals or eventually the Supreme Court.
2: Yeah.
1: It will be at that time. And I don't see any different. I don't see the decision being any different. In fact, I think this was an easier case than the first case.
2: Yeah.
1: Because if anybody who knows what balance of, and by the way, just so people know, the trade imbalance, I want to make sure I explain it. Sometimes we make the mistake of believing that everybody is following it like we are. And, you know, people actually, unlike us, have lives.
2: Mm-hmm.
1: exactly. but the trade imbalance is what we, you know, what we trade back and forth. And there's the services and then there's the goods. But it's the actual imbalance of that. Do we import more than we export? All right. That's the balance of trade. The balance of payments is what we have always said why a trade imbalance does not necessarily hurt an economy.
2: Right.
1: Because if somebody, and we've always used the Japan model, Japan sells us a car.
2: Mm-hmm.
1: We give them electronic, I used to say paper when I started doing this. We send them electronic currency.
2: Right.
1: They give us a durable good in the form of a car.
2: Mm-hmm.
1: Who wins? We get the car, they get dollars.
2: Mm-hmm.
1: What do they have to do with those dollars? In order to make the transaction worthwhile to them, what do they have to do?
2: Eventually, they have to invest them back in the U.S.
1: They have to buy something American eventually, or they have to invest it back into the United States.
2: Mm-hmm.
1: And that is where the balance of payments is. The balance of payments isn't just the trade. It's what the other side does with the dollars that they have if they invest it, and it always comes out. I think it was just for the last year, 2024, just $50 billion off. But in that time period, it can be $50 billion off, and it may catch up the next month or 6 months down the road, whatever.
2: Right.
1: But it's almost always equal.
2: Right.
1: This whole thing of balance of payments was for when we were under the gold standard. It doesn't even apply to where now our currency is judged in the international currency exchange.
2: Right.
1: It's an antiquated law based on a gold standard.
2: Yeah, exactly.
1: And so, but what I was amazed is I went to FoxNews.com. Now, they might have talked about it on the TV. Didn't appear anywhere that I could find when I checked a couple of hours ago, anywhere of the 100 stories that they probably have on that front page, doesn't appear anywhere.
2: Right.
1: I went to Breitbart. I couldn't find it anywhere.
2: Mm.
1: I went to the New York Post. They had it, but it was way down in there.
2: Mm-hmm.
1: You go to social media, you don't see anybody. All of the presidents, the surrogates, the influencers out there, and you'll see it doesn't matter what the president does, they agree with him. And that's part of what's going on now with social media.
2: Right.
1: And we're just talking about those influencers always agree. There aren't always, not every influencer always agrees with the president, but these are the ones that are almost like the cheerleaders.
2: Mm-hmm.
1: Nothing.
2: Right.
1: And that's what I look for. you look for that to see, okay, how are they going to frame this argument? And then I went to True Social. The president did not mention the decision at all.
2: Yeah.
1: And I think they're really, really, really worried about prices. They don't want to bring it up because it can only be a negative right now. It's like when the president was asked about the ballroom yesterday and said, why are we spending taxpayer money on the ballroom? You said we're not going to be no taxpayer money. He goes, the taxpayer money isn't for that. It's for the security. Mm-hmm. Yeah, but it's still for the ballroom. And we just said, stop talking about the ballroom.
2: Yeah. Yeah, right.
1: Just stop talking. It's tough to when all these things happen and when Congress does it, but it's not a good thing when people are being affected by prices to talk about a ballroom because it can come off as quite elitist. This would be my advice as a political consultant. Now,
2: well, and
1: do I have any problem with the ballroom or the security that's needed when we've seen what's happened with this president? No, I'm talking as a political consultant to the president. You know, you've got the midterms coming up to be talking about a ballroom at all.
2: Right. Well, and you should be talking about other things and also doing other things when it comes to pricing, because even if not elitist, which it does sound elitist, it's out of touch. And sometimes those are one and the same, but I separate them for a reason. Because, again, the most critical concern right now is pricing with everybody in there. And I mean, it hits hard.
1: By the way, understand how that's not how I see it. I'm talking about how I believe other people will see
2: the political effects.
1: The political effect,
2: this is the difference between keeping the House and Senate and not.
1: Right.
2: It usually, when it comes to the economy, it usually is. Historically, it is more often than not. Now, the radical left and how crazy they are may ruin it for themselves, but that's not a guarantee. Yeah. And as we say, always run like you're 20 points behind. I think I've moved that up to 80 points behind. And you should run like you're, again, show that you know how to behave when it comes to things that promote a good economy. The war with Iran is not something that's going to end overnight. I know the president keeps saying, no, 2 or 3 weeks, it's going to be over. We've got
1: a love tap.
2: Yeah.
1: I hope the president never gives me a love tap.
2: It was like it was falling, describing the drone, and it fell to its death like a dying butterfly. I'm like...
1: I want to make sure I read this, though, because before we end, because this was the part of the panic that I saw from Republicans. Shermichael Singleton, who's on CNN all the time, Republican consultant. President Trump needs to call House Speaker Mike Johnson and Senate Majority Leader John Thune to the White House immediately to begin crafting a direct stimulus for Americans who make less than $150,000 in annual household income and suspend collection of all tax penalties from the pandemic for the same group, given the uncertainty caused by Iran. They need to figure out where they can make cuts to fund it and get it passed. Further, the president should call every Republican governor and ask that if they have the constitutional authority in their respective state, then all gas and energy taxes must be immediately suspended. As a conservative, this is not what my ideal solution would be, but desperate times calls for desperate measures, Shermichael Singleton. That's the panic on prices right now.
2: Yep.
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0: Colleen. I'm Gary McNamara. You know, you said it just to encapsulate it all. You know, with the Republicans now worried about prices, without question, they are. I mean, I think yesterday, to me, was the evidence that that made me come to the conclusion, all right, this is it. I've always suspected it, and we've talked about it here over the last couple of months. And we talked about prices way, way back when the president first got in, back in early 2025. But you're right. The Democrats are so crazy. They're so insane right now. They keep promoting this stuff. And now with the redistricting decision, and you see in Tennessee what's going on, in Florida what's going on, I have no idea what's going to happen with the House.
1: Well, it's, you know, so tariffs, are, I think, will one way or the other. With this new leverage that the president is using, he always had a 150-day clock. So, you know, that's gonna run out. And then what do you do? Whether he appeals the decision, which I assume they're going to, or not,
0: it doesn't matter. It doesn't matter. 150 days.
1: Exactly. So there's that, and also, you know, it could be that something big happens with Iran. And it's things are more stable, I'll just put it that way, before election time and energy prices drop. We'll see.
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3: I'm Michael Toscano. The United Arab Emirates says its air defenses engaged missiles and drones from Iran hours after the U.S. and Iran traded fire. But President Trump says the ceasefire holds.
4: The talks are going very well, but they have to understand if it doesn't get signed, they're going to have a lot of pain. They're going to have a lot of pain. They want to sign it. I will tell you, they want to sign it a lot more than I do.
3: Rising fuel costs worldwide are spreading the pain of higher prices. Correspondent Nancy Cortes says it could affect your travel plans.
5: A warning from the nation's top air carriers. CBS News has confirmed that former New Hampshire Governor Chris Sununu, who now heads the largest aviation trade group, recently told Treasury Secretary Scott Bessent that airfares will spike soon if the war doesn't end. The average price of a domestic round-trip ticket is already up 21% from a year ago.
3: Health authorities across four continents are tracking down 30 passengers from a dozen countries who left the hot of virus-stricken cruise ship before its outbreak was detected. Correspondent Tom Hansen.
6: The World Health Organization said no one else on board is currently symptomatic. Three passengers, including the ship's doctor, were evacuated off the Hondius. The Dutch Foreign Ministry now says all three are receiving specialized medical treatment in Europe.
3: In Tennessee, the Republican-led legislature took advantage of the Supreme Court gutting the last important part of the voting rights bill and dissolved the state's only majority black congressional district. Rhodes College professor Charles McKinney.
7: We will not sit idly by as the forces of segregation and suppression try to silence us once again. Hands off of our vote.
3: Some of the people who lost their homes in the Mississippi tornadoes are sleeping in shelters as the scope of the devastation comes into focus. Correspondent Jason Allen is in Purvis.
8: A massive tornado touchdown in Purvis, Mississippi, about 2 hours south of Jackson, damaging and in some cases destroying hundreds of homes.
9: All units be advised, National Weather Service is confirming the tornado on the ground just north of Purvis.
8: The storm lifted the roofs off a cluster of homes, blew trees across roads, and snapped power lines.
3: Democratic state attorneys general want to stop the post office from making a change.
10: The United States Postal Service is considering a rule change that would allow anyone to send handguns through the mail for the first time in nearly 100 years. A 1927 law prohibits the shipment of handguns through the Postal Service unless they are from licensed retailers.
3: CBS's Jim Krasula. The Democratic officials say that would make it easier for criminals and domestic abusers to get weapons. This is CBS News.
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18: 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Gary McNamara and Eric Hurley talk about everything from politics to social issues and news of the day. 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
25: All across America, we are Red Eye Radio. He's Eric Hurley and I'm Gary McNamara. Welcome. And good morning.
0: It's finally, we can be like all the other podcasts, Gary, with older men. The smell of alcohol is in the studio, but it's not. We're not drinking bourbon. I'm using the Purell on my hands. But if we had cigars, it'd be kind of like that, right?
26: What kind of alcohol is that? The alcohol that'll make me go blind?
0: Yeah. I don't know.
26: Am I gonna drink any of that?
0: Yeah, I'm not drinking any of that.
26: Yeah, you know, if we weren't on the radio, the radio limits us.
25: Yeah.
26: If it was just a podcast, well, alone, if we weren't on the radio, we could sit here and we could be like, we could have cocktails like Bill Maher.
25: Are you saying we're not supposed to?
26: Smoke a doobie like Rogan did.
25: See, that's so weird. To me, it's like, okay, what are we doing here? Are we doing drugs? Or are we having a conversation? You know what I mean? And I never liked cigars. I don't like the smell of cigars.
26: Oh.
25: I don't get it.
26: Oh. I'm a secondhand cigar smoker.
25: Yeah.
26: I love the smell of, when I'm on the golf course and I smell a cigar, it's like, but I can't smoke when they're disgusting.
25: Now, pipes, tobacco pipes, I'm going to be clear here. Tobacco pipes. Those smell great to me because it reminds me of my childhood. I had an uncle. I think my dad for a few minutes smoked a pipe. And they would always go out in the backyard. And I had a neighbor of mine, Tom, who passed away a few years ago. And I could always smell him smoking his pipe, and so I like that, but I don't get the cigar thing. That's fine, but I just don't know why it seems every podcast with old guys now has to have bourbon and cigars. I just don't get it. I just don't get it. I don't know what that's supposed to portray. You know,
26: well, I look at it this way. If I could drink, here on the show,
25: right,
26: then I'd never go out.
25: Exactly. Well, see, because I'm thinking, you know, how far do you want to take it? Right. You mentioned, you know, allegedly lighting up with Rogan. You can't prove it. We're saying that because the show was based in Texas at that point, not California. We don't have laws that allow that. I thought, well, what's next? You know, all of a sudden they start drawing out a line of cocaine on a mirror and, some shady looking guy walks up and they exchange cash for drugs while the podcast is going. I don't know. It's, you know, I don't. If someone wants to have a drink, responsibly, you know, get somebody to drive you home. Cigars, if you like cigars, then good for you. That's great. That's awesome. Some people, and they know their cigars. And they know their scotch. I know nothing about any of it.
26: So we could be like, I'm looking for the podcast, like a Scarface.
25: Yeah.
26: Sitting in front of the pile of cocaine.
25: Yeah. Yeah.
26: With his nose all white, but a microphone in there.
25: Well, and then every time,
26: man,
25: he intros,
26: let's talk.
25: Every time he intros his guest and say hello to my little friend.
26: So, well, I mean, but if I could drink on the air, then I'd never go out at all. Well, I mean, I hardly ever go out at all anyway, but I'd never go out at all because it's like, well, I get to drink at work, so I don't need to drink to watch a sporting event.
25: Well, then, I mean, if I were needed to, I guess, to drink that much, I guess I would think about retiring. I don't need the job. I'll just sit around and drink all day.
26: You know, I love it when somebody comes on a couple times I've seen on Bill Maher's podcast and you're not drinking. No, I'll have a soda water. It's like, this is a professional setting.
25: Didn't he have Kirk on one time? I think he did.
26: Yeah, he did. Yes, yeah. Yes, he
25: Kirk,
26: did.
25: Yeah.
26: Yeah, and he'll bring these people on, and they're just like, no.
25: Because I don't drink, and I'm not going to drink because the podcast drinks, you know, because the host is drinking. If they want to drink, that's fine. It's their real estate. It's their show. It's their podcast.
26: Well, I always look at it, you know, it'd be the same thing of you know, why, unless I'm completely frustrated with a round, and that would be probably hole 15. All right, give me a beer. I suck today.
25: Yeah.
26: But other than that, I rarely ever have even a beer on the golf course because it affects me.
25: Yeah.
26: And all I want to do is, I guess you know what it is? I'm too competitive. I don't want anything to get in the way of what I'm doing, and I can't imagine doing a podcast. I don't drink much. If I have a glass of wine, I feel it.
1: Mm-hmm. Yeah.
26: If I have two glasses of wine, mm-hmm. I'll wake up with a dullness in my head the next day that I don't like.
1: Yeah.
26: Then I wake up going, I really don't feel like doing anything. Maybe it's age. Right. I don't know. Maybe it's because I don't have, not immunity, tolerance.
1: Right.
26: Because I really don't, I don't drink much. But for that, that's it for me. Not that I, you know, if I'm sitting around with somebody and we're having a discussion at home, have a glass of wine, I got no problem with it. But when you're in a professional setting, I can't. Professional setting or anything, you know, that you need hand-eye coordination, which would be golf.
1: Yeah.
26: No way.
1: Right.
26: And it's like, I could never have a beer and a shot and then go work out.
1: Right.
26: On weights.
1: Right.
26: It just doesn't feel right.
1: You're right. It's
26: just biological.
1: It's not. Yeah.
26: I start doing it. It's like, no.
1: Yeah,
26: my muscles don't feel right. Nothing feels right.
1: Right.
26: If I did, which means, how do you know that? Because I probably did it when I was 18 or 19.
1: Hmm.
26: The drinking age was 18.
1: Hmm. Yeah, back then it was. Yeah.
26: That's how old I am.
1: Yeah.
26: You know.
1: Yeah. No.
26: Or you'd be playing basketball. You go, let's have a beer. Oh my! You want dead legs?
1: Right. Yeah.
26: Drink a beer and try to play basketball.
1: Yeah. Yeah. It's like,
26: never, so it never, it just never, I guess, for me, it's always been, if I'm going to have a drink, there has to be nothing physical or mental that I'm going to do.
1: Well, it's, and I'll steal this from Nate Bargatze. How about a podcast where both the hosts and the guests are doing Afrin, the nose spray, you know, because it can be addictive. Nate Bargatze has a whole bit about his dad being addicted to Afrin nose spray. But I don't see the point. If you want to have a different setting than a desk, you know, and just have a couple of chairs that people are sitting in, a lot of podcasts have that. You know, it's a lot of podcasts, Theo Vaughn, his podcast, they're not drinking. They drink that the water.
26: Well, he went
1: liquid death.
26: He's
1: sober.
26: He's sober. Yeah,
1: yeah, yeah, yeah. And so, you know, but they don't need to. They don't feel the need to, you know, to have that kind of, you know, they drink the liquid death water. I love the liquid death water. It's water, and they have all these flavors, and it's just water.
26: No, I've never heard of it. So
1: yeah, it looks like, you know what it looks like? No, it's in really tall cans, and the creator of it just said, I just wanted to go kind of extreme and make the point. Yeah, okay. Everybody's got all these energy drinks and everything else. It's just water, flavored water. And, you know, what about coffee? Anybody drinking coffee still? Does that ruin the bourbon buzz? I don't know. You know what I mean?
26: Well, I remember I gave advice to one of my, this goes back, I don't know, it's got to be 20 years ago, 15, 20 years ago, to one of my chosen daughters.
1: Mm-hmm.
26: And I remember telling her, I said, you know, when she got into the business world, and I just said, don't drink at any business function that your company has. Just don't do it. Grab yourself a soda water. Do it. She calls me up. This is like a month later. She's at a Christmas party. And it was after the Christmas party. She called me up and she said, oh my gosh, she goes, you're absolutely right. She goes, my boss was called into the office. Mm. Don't know if she's going to get fired. She ended up not getting fired, but she got a warning. She was doing cartwheels.
1: Well, now I've done that completely sober.
26: She was doing cartwheels. But I remember when we had, remember when they had to go, we had the Christmas parties.
1: Yeah.
26: This goes, I don't know, what, three companies? We were working for Disney, right?
1: Yeah.
26: It was Disney at the right. ABC.
1: Yeah.
26: And we would have a party and there was, you know, there'd be liquor and then they cut it back to, remember, two tickets.
1: Right.
26: Which was like, you know, okay. That's when they started worrying about liability. But I remember it was like all the young kids. Then did they stop it, or was it the two tickets that they gave to you because there were some of the young interns that were under 21 that were drinking or something?
1: No, I think it was just they just wanted to make sure they could control, you know, and be responsible. Because that was about the age when you started hearing about lawsuits.
26: Yeah, you know, yes, it was, yes.
1: Whoever is serving, even if you're purchasing the liquor, if they're over-serving you and everything else. And so I think it was just, I think a lot of companies went to that and just said, no, we're going to limit it. You can have a couple.
26: And that came from my dad. My dad said, you know, if be with the boys and hoist a few, fine. Don't ever do it at work. And then the funniest thing is I've talked about two interviews that I was on. One time when I was interviewing in Nashville.
1: Right.
26: It was after the interview was over and we had time to kill. I was with the program director. We went back to his house. Football was on. You want to watch some football? Yeah, playoff football. All right, so we're watching playoff football. I think it was late December, early January. This was back years ago, so I think they were the season didn't go to the middle of February.
1: Yeah.
26: And he goes, you want a beer? And I go, nah, I'm on an interview. He goes, come on, the interview's over. I said, okay, I have one. And then the other one was when I interviewed at KXL in Portland. And the general manager had a boat. And so the interview was really over. I mean, we had discussed everything. Went out in his boat down the Columbia River.
1: Yeah.
26: And he opens up the ice chest, goes, you want a beer? And I went, nah, this is an interview. He goes, have a beer. I'm like, okay. Yeah. It's like, okay.
1: Yes, sir.
26: Apparently, when you're going down the Columbia River in a boat, I guess you could say maybe the interview was over at that point. So that's the only time I've ever broken that rule.
1: Yeah.
26: You know?
1: Right.
26: And I think I'm sort of ordered to.
1: I haven't been to one Christmas party our company's ever had. 30 years almost. And I haven't been to one. And normally it was because they would have them on a Thursday night.
26: Yeah, I went to.
1: And well, I got to work.
26: I went to one when I was on this show because I went. I don't forgot why, but I went. Oh, I know, because it was. Remember, they held it upstairs.
1: Mm-hmm, yeah.
26: They held it at the French restaurant upstairs.
1: Right.
26: So I came in about an hour early, but everybody was gone by the time I got there.
1: Right, yeah.
26: So, and all the food was gone.
1: Yeah, well.
26: Thought I was going to catch a free meal because that was up like in the ninth floor, was it? And we worked on the sixth or
1: right.
26: something.
1: There was a restaurant on the top floor, yeah.
26: Yeah, and so I went up there and was like, it's over. So,
1: yeah.
26: Nah. I'm too old to go out now or do anything and have fun, you know.
1: I'll go out, but it's usually going to be to the pharmacy, you know. The other kind of drugs, the, you know, cholesterol drugs.
26: What a week it has been. What lessons have we learned from this week?
1: Oh, boy.
26: Coming up.
1: All right.
26: We are Red Eye Radio.
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4: Has recent rainfall made a dent in U.S. topsoil moisture condition ratings? According to USDA meteorologist Brad Rippey, not so much.
5: Across the country, topsoil moisture rated very short to short is 38%, and that is up 2 percentage points from the previous week. No change in the surplus soil moisture. That is steady at 9%.
4: Precipitation over the past week was reported in the Midwest and Northeast, contributing to boost the topsoil moisture surplus for several states in those regions. However,
5: on the flip side, despite recent rainfall in the South and parts of the plains, we continue to see some very, very dry conditions.
4: For instance, Colorado reports 96% very short to short topsoil moisture rating in its ag regions. In the Southeast, states like Virginia, Georgia, and North Carolina report very short to short topsoil moisture condition ratings above 85%, even with recent rains. I'm Rod Bain reporting for the U.S. Department of Agriculture in Washington, D.C.
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0: We are Red Eye Radio. He's Eric Carly, and I'm Gary McNamara. Now, one thing we found out this week is the mainstream Democrats that are still as far radical left as you can get.
1: Yeah.
0: And they're Nazi enabling, or they're Nazi excuses.
1: Yeah. Yeah.
0: For Platt in Maine. And then I come upon this, and this was mocked ruthlessly because this is the Never Trumpers media machine.
1: Oh.
0: Bill Kristol's bulwark here.
1: Mm-hmm.
0: And they had this story.
1: Yeah.
0: And it says, quote, voters want candidates who are authentically themselves, warts and all. In fact, a candidate's vices have started to become markers of authenticity, say Democratic voters. The man behind the tattoo is the article.
1: Mm. Mm.
0: What Maine voters see in Graham Platt. I say Platt, I'm thinking of L.A. The Maine Senate primary is one of the most interesting in the country. It was, that is, when we were planning on devoting a whole episode of Focus Group podcast to it. But then Mills, unable to keep up with Plattner's widespread appeal, despite his controversies, suspended her campaign. This focus group we had was consistent with other groups of Maine Democrats we've conducted. They mostly liked Mills, but had little interest in voting for her for Senate. Their reasons were clear. She's too old, too tired,

0: to the party establishment in which voters have lost their faith. As for Plattner, they like his style. They like his vibe. They like his outsider status. Can I rephrase that? Let me put in a couple of more words.
1: Yeah.
0: As for Plattner, they like his Nazi style, his Nazi vibe, his Nazi outsider status.
1: Yeah.
0: And for those reasons, they were willing for now to overlook some of his faults.
1: Faults. I like that. Faults.
0: Oh, my gosh.
1: You know, he's sometimes late. You know, he sometimes misspeaks. He sometimes gets a Nazi tattoo.
0: And it's just, you know, but it's, that's where the Never Trumpers were going in that article.
1: Yeah.
0: Yeah. Well, you know, they're willing to oversee it. And then they write, it makes sense that Democrat voters are in the mood for a candidate like Plattner. Yeah. With his oyster farmer aesthetic and not a regular politician energy. He's a Nazi.
1: He's got that oyster farmer vibe. What? What is that? I'm not even sure I know what that is. I'm not sure I want to know what that is.
0: One person in the focus group said the controversies about the Nazi symbols and the Reddit post seem very in line with someone from down east who's lived in a small town their whole life, went to the military, never really got exposed to a whole lot of outside larger worldview thinking.
1: Right.
0: So kind of like Teresa said, I'm willing to give him the benefit of the doubt that it was a mistake. And I really appreciate that he's been upfront about it and said, yeah, I did it. It was a mistake.
1: Right. Yeah. He said, I'm sorry.
0: God.
1: Just on that
0: amazing
1: permanent thing he put on his chest.
0: Just amazing. Amazing.
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1: And he is Eric Carlin. I'm Gary McNamara. Good morning. So the Bulwark put out that that article, which was just eviscerated with the responses.
2: Yeah,
1: just people going.
2: You know,
1: and the, somebody actually posted, a fake printing of their front page of the magazine.
2: Yeah.
1: Next from the Bulwark. And it's like, Graham Plantner, my Nazi inspiration, how stormtroopers inspired me to be a better me. Exclusive, letting my inner Nazi show, a personal journey, forgotten history, favorite recipes from the SS death camps, the Plantner doctrine, rethinking the narrative. Were they all that bad?
2: Oh, my.
3: No, I was waiting. No, because I was waiting for the some of the Democrats to come out and say, well, you know, not all the Nazis were bad people. I'm waiting for that. Elizabeth Warren would be the one to say it, you know, in that voice that I've always said sounds like she's a third grade school teacher trying to convince her children to behave and sit down at their desk. Please, please sit down at your desk. Please, we must remember not all the Nazis were bad people. They're making excuse after excuse after excuse. Their anti-Semitism runs throughout the party. So it should be zero surprise to any of us who have been following along, especially since October 7th. Their anti-Semitism is welcomed. They celebrate it. And when a guy with a Nazi tattoo wants to run for office, that wasn't his best day. But he would make a great leader. Wow.
1: Yeah, it
3: this is where the party is.
1: It's beyond mind-boggling.
3: Yeah.
1: But we did learn this week because of the debates, of the mayoral debate for LA, in the gubernatorial debate, they're not changing at all. They're doubling down on everything.
3: Everything.
1: And what I find interesting is, you know, I was reading this the Kimberly Strassel, the red blue economic divide that's going on. Mm. And you and I, you know, I've been doing this for a long time, and I said if this keeps going up, you know, we talk about the slippery slope, which actually became a cliff. That I remember when we talked about liberalism and economic liberalism, you know, socialism, mm. and then the whole cultural thing, where would it eventually lead? We said, well, this is a slippery slope. And the mocking was there all the time. Remember that? You probably dealt with it too early on in your career. You guys always talking about a slippery slope. Mm. We were wrong.
3: Mm-hmm.
1: There was no slippery slope. There was a cliff.
3: Yeah.
1: There was a Grand Canyon cliff.
3: Mm-hmm.
1: And so now they don't bring it up anymore because they know they have gone so far. Do you remember in 2018 when I said the Democrats have to change? I mean, they can't keep going down this road. They have to change. They cannot be this insane. They were mild back then.
3: Oh, yeah. Yeah. You know, I mean, by comparison. And it's...
1: I mean, they weren't mild. They were still promoting the radical transgender movement.
3: But by comparison to where they are today, it seems tame.
1: Yeah, how blunt they are. And now it's embraced the entire party on the federal level.
3: Well, you look at the Obama years. He was and is a full-on radical. And really, his administration catapulted the liberal transgender movement. But when they had the combined edict from the joint edict from the Department of Education and the Department of Justice telling schools, nope, the student doesn't have to have a note from a doctor or parents or anybody. All they have to do is go to the office and say, this is who I am now, and you have to abide by it, and you have to accommodate them, and you can't make special accommodations for them. So if that boy decides he wants to travel, be on the girls' team, and travel with that team, even in hotels, you couldn't make special arrangements. Because, you know, he said he was a girl. This is our interpretation of Title IX. That was the essence of that joint edict by the Department of Justice and the Department of Education under Obama. They made it clear. And the reason they included the DOJ is because if you as a school system, a school district, wanted to make any policy otherwise, the DOJ was coming after you. You have violated the rights of that student who gets to become whatever they want to become simply by saying so.
1: And that's what we've seen this week, is the fact that they're not going to back off on anything. They don't care. They know. For example, we know they know that this can't continue forever.
3: Right.
1: How do we know? Kathy Hochul.
3: Yeah.
1: Because Kathy Hochul knows, even though she's gone along a little bit with Mandani, she knows. She said it. She was clear on it. But they don't care.
3: No.
1: You know, it's like the Ted Cruz audio this week where Ted Cruz was saying, they don't believe this. And how do we know they don't believe it? Because Biden never, you know, that the whole radical transgender movement that a boy can be a girl or whatever, he's never sniffed Chuck Schumer's hair.
3: Exactly.
1: But, you know, but the point is, we know they know it's complete BS. They cannot and will not stand up, you know, to the far left. When you look at it, you know, Fetterman yesterday, for example, saying, I'm not going to become a Republican. I believe in a lot of the Democrat principles. I'm sure he's talking about more government spending. But on the cultural issues and other things, you people are nuts.
3: Yeah.
1: You're absolutely nuts.
3: Right.
1: You're insane. To see the Dershowitz in the last week, Alan Dershowitz stopped being a Democrat after 70 years.
3: Yeah.
1: And wants Republicans to win, and said the other day, this week, I'm scared of the Democratic Party. And then the entire Plattner thing out of Maine, and the justification for, well, you know, maybe he's given up his, we need to give him the benefit of the doubt that he's given up, you know, his Nazi positions. Meanwhile, people on the right that have shown no inclination to be a Nazi, Trump, who is pro-Jewish, pro-Israel, is viewed as a Nazi, as Dershowitz even said. He's the opposite of a Nazi.
3: Right.
1: And they do it. It's like there's no connecting of the dots. There's no critical thinking. There's no making sense on so many issues out there. And then you see what's happening, the movement of capital from these states. When you think about where's liberalism going to go and why do they wish to be so authoritarian? Because they have fewer births.
3: Mm-hmm.
1: These states, people are moving. They're moving to states. They're moving to Texas. They're moving to the Carolinas. They're moving to Florida. They're moving to places where it's easier to get a job and live. And not only are they moving, but now the millionaires and the billionaires are saying, we're out. And even though they know how devastating it's going to be, you know, when you look at New York City, you know, when you see that the top, I got to find it. I know I saved it. It was Adams, what he wrote about Mamdani. It was like Eric Adams, the last mayor. I'm like, wow, he does sound like a Republican here. Mm-hmm. I'll find it here. I saved it. I know I did, but
3: yeah.
1: But he was like 1.5% pay 40% of the top 1.5% pay 40% of the taxes.
3: Right.
1: If they leave, we're doomed.
3: Right. They know this.
1: They know it.
3: They know this, but still pretend like they're winning this.
1: Yeah.
3: There's this massive vacuum that's happening of the wealthy and their companies leaving states just don't want to change. In fact, want to go even further. Because what's left when the wealthy are gone? The lower and middle class to pay for it all, which, by the way, they're going to do anyway. They're going to say, we're going after these big corporations and we're going to raise corporate taxes. Of course, that affects the lower and middle class the most. It has the greatest impact on working class people.
1: Yeah. And the working class Democrats, when they talk about the corporate taxes and raising it and how they're going to punish, they're the biggest suckers that there are. They fall into it.
3: Yep.
1: And the Democratic leaders are laughing, going, it's a stealth tax on you.
3: Yep.
1: And you're cheering for it. You actually think we're punishing evil.
3: Yeah.
1: Because we're going after the corporations and we're taking it. It's being taken out of your pocket. You're a bunch of idiots. Wow, this is the party to be in. I can sell these people anything.
3: Right.
1: You know, I'm selling ice to the people in northern Alaska.
3: Right, exactly.
1: Yeah. And it's just, you know, it's incredible. When you think about it, I mentioned 2018. I remember when I came out and said, they can't continue this. Let's go back 10 years previous, 2008.
3: Mm-hmm.
1: In 2008, I thought one of the most radical leftists in the United States was Van Jones.
3: Oh, yeah.
1: Remember that?
3: Yeah. Oh, yeah.
1: Remember how he was the socialist in that administration.
3: Oh, by
1: he was
3: far.
1: Really
3: he
1: that,
3: was the one, yeah.
1: That socialist. He was I've always viewed him as the ideologue, where we always viewed Obama was as a cocktail socialist.
3: Right.
1: Which is, okay, which way should I go in order? I believe he actually is. He has radical ideas, as we have seen.
3: Right, yeah.
1: But the fact is, the real ideologue I always thought was Van Jones. Here's Van Jones this week. Listen to this. On Fetterman, all right?
4: Look, I think he is a moderate Democrat, and that should not be illegal in this party. My God, you have to agree on 100% of 100% of the Berkeley, California agenda to be a Democrat? It doesn't make any sense. Like, it just shows you how nutty things have gotten, that somebody who wants to stick up for Israel and doesn't want an open border is somehow now has to be a Republican. That's completely insane.
1: So Van Jones
3: Are you sure that wasn't AI Van Jones?
1: I'm agreeing with Van Jones.
3: Yeah. No, it's so bizarre. If you follow Van Jones back to the beginning of the Obama years, there's still part of me that doesn't believe that Van Jones. I'm going to have to do a little research to make sure that he actually said that. But the fact is that you do have, now here's the problem for Van Jones. Good luck if you are counting on it having any future with your party. I mean, other than being a commentator, because no, you can't be a moderate. And he's right in what he just said. But the reality is there's no room for moderates in the Democratic Party anymore.
1: No, no.
3: There isn't.
1: There's not even room for a socialist.
3: Right, exactly. Full-on communism.
1: We are Red Eye Radio.
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0: We are on our radio. He's Eric Carly, and I'm Gary McNamara. So if we've learned something this week, it's that the Democrats absolutely are not going to change on any issue. They've become more radical. And I think, when I say more radical, and I think the evidence of that is the support for Plattner this week and the forgiveness from somebody who has been as anti-Semitic, anti-gay. You look at his past and where he has been, the Nazi beliefs that he has talked about, calling himself a communist, which is interesting. You got to decide, are you a communist or you're a Nazi?
1: Right.
0: But one of the most radical people that you could possibly imagine, that just a year ago or 2 years ago, no party could even ever attempt to ever justify. And here the Democrats are justifying it as they're calling the other side the fascists and Nazis.
1: That's right.
0: You can't make this
1: stuff
0: manure up.
1: Exactly.

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5: I'm Michael Toscano. Indirect talks between the U.S. and Iran continue without resolution, and President Trump wants to get it over the finish line.
6: When they agree, it doesn't mean much, because the next day they forgot they agreed. And, you know, we're dealing with different sets of leaders.
5: A potential sticking point, correspondent Jesse Mitchell tells us Iran intends to make claims of ownership of the Strait of Hormuz permanent.
7: Iran says a new government agency is in charge of clearing vessels for transit as the Islamic Republic tries to formalize its control over the Strait of Hormuz.
8: Basically have to check in and pay a bribe, pay a toll in order to use these international waterways. So that doesn't just affect this region. It infects the entire world.
7: Mike Waltz, the U.S. ambassador to the U.N., spoke with Gulf allies Thursday about a draft plan to reopen the critical waterway.
5: CBS News legal analyst Thane Rosenbaum tells us a U.S. trade court has ruled against President Trump's newest 10% global tariffs.
9: This latest ruling, which the Trump administration is sure to appeal, even if it means going before the Supreme Court yet again on global tariffs, is good news for small businesses that import goods from foreign countries.
5: The Nonprofit Lawyers Committee for Civil Rights Under Law is alarmed by moves from states like Tennessee Thursday diluting majority black congressional districts.
10: Shaylen Cochran at the Lawyers Committee warns that the Supreme Court ruling weakening the Voting Rights Act has consequences.
11: We could potentially lose one-third of the congressional black caucus.
10: She says the loss of such leaders could silence the voices and priorities of the communities they serve, which should galvanize voters to take action.
11: People still need to come out and vote.
10: Cochran says voting rights activists are paying close attention and will keep fighting. Allison Key, CBS News.
5: Correspondent Tom Hansen reports California, Arizona, Georgia, Texas, and Virginia are monitoring people who left the cruise ship with a hantavirus outbreak before it was diagnosed.
12: Those Americans are not reporting any symptoms so far. Nonetheless, the CDC taking this very seriously, working with the WHO and State Department to monitor those passengers who have returned home.
5: About 30 people in 12 countries are still being sought. Mohammed Solomon pleaded guilty to last June's Boulder, Colorado firebombing attack that killed one person and hurt more than a dozen others as they demonstrated support for Israeli hostages held by Hamas. He's now been sentenced to life behind bars without parole. Boulder County District Attorney Michael Doherty.
13: The full power of the law has come down on him as it should. And it will on anybody who acts in a hate-filled manner and commits an act of anti-Semitism or attacks any marginalized and vulnerable group.
5: A federal trial awaits him. This is CBS News.
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8: Now, it's Red Eye Radio. Gary McNamara and Eric Harley talk about everything from politics to social issues and news of the day. 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
9: All across America, we are Red Eye Radio. He is Eric Harley, and I'm Gary McNamara. Well, I think what happened this week was that AOC said, you know, the Democrats are getting so insane, so dumb, so stupid that I'm being ignored. I've got to up them or down them.
10: Bring on more stupidity.
9: I've got to bring on more stupid. Our level of stupidity keeps increasing to the point where I'm not keeping up with it.
10: I need to be more stupider.
9: Right. Look, a white woman in California, that Porter woman.
10: Yeah.
9: She's really outdoing me in stupid.
10: Yeah.
9: I've got to be stupider.
10: I've got to be more stupider.
9: Ready for this?
10: What do you got?
9: Here's AOC this week.
10: Okay.
9: Listen to this one. All right, here we go.
11: There's a certain level of wealth and accumulation that is unearned, right? You can't earn $1 billion.
12: That's right.
11: You just can't earn that.
12: That's exactly correct.
11: You can get market power. You can break rules. You can do all sorts of things. You can abuse labor laws.
12: Yep.
11: You can pay people less than what they're worth.
12: Yep.
11: But you can't earn that, right?
12: That's right. And
9: so Oprah's not worth $1 billion. She didn't earn it.
10: Nope. Beyonce, she's
9: Beyonce
10: not.
9: Beyonce didn't earn it. Yes.
10: Right. She didn't do any of the work.
9: What the hell are they talking about?
10: Now, she might have a point with Taylor Swift, but beyond that, it's just a joke. It's a joke.
9: Well, you know.
10: She earned it.
9: Well, no, but no, Taylor Swift didn't because she's a white woman. I win.
10: Yeah.
9: I win the argument because I brought up the racial argument.
10: Yeah.
9: So
10: that
9: I win.
10: That always works. That always goes like gangbusters. Everybody always agrees with that approach.
9: Hey, look, sometimes some of these musicians suck so bad that I question why anybody would pay money to listen or buy their product. But that's, I think, just a matter of taste, not a matter of whether these people did it. Because the key is not whether I believe they are worth it. It's whether other people are willing to pay to make them rich.
10: Well,
9: it's a voluntary process.
10: Yep.
9: But you just, you, what the hell's in her mind? I mean, just, the, to me, I will go to my grave saying, good, are we close to death? Because I got to ask God, God, how did you make their brain the way they, the, how did you make their brain that way and make my brain this way? What is it? Am I wrong? Is critical thinking and connecting the dots completely the wrong way to think? Well, are humans supposed to be more like I am and fellow conservatives are? Or are they supposed to be like AOC?
10: Well, I don't want to pretend to know how God's going to answer that question.
9: Maybe I should keep God out of it.
10: But I'm pretty sure I know how God's going to answer that question. We'll just leave it at that. Because I'll say this. You know, this is the biggest part of this stupid equation and set of statements that she just made leaves out the wealth creation, the wealth created by these individuals from their work. Sometimes it's risk and reward, which is investing. You can look to Warren Buffett, who, by the way, has given her party a lot of his money. You can look at a number of people like, you know, I still don't understand why Bill Gates is a billionaire based on the latest Windows. But I'll just leave. That's just a personal complaint. That's petty of me, and I shouldn't do that. But I still do it because, well, I still believe it.
9: He is a white man.
10: I have no idea how it happened, but it did. And apparently it was legal.
9: Oh,
10: so they say. Jeff Bezos started by selling books in his garage.
9: Yeah.
10: Now, someone like me would have walked up to my next door neighbor, Jeff, and said, what are you doing? Selling books out of my garage. And one day I'm going to be one of the richest men in the world. All right, Jeff. You just keep it up there, buddy. Good luck. And I'd be laughing. And, of course, he's the one laughing at the end of it all. You can look at all of these individuals who created this wealth. And the you go back to Steve Jobs. You go back to a number of individuals whose creations not only expanded wealth, but the expansion of wealth is important to break down because it means jobs and prosperity for individuals. Now, she wants you to believe that they're not paying a fair wage. They're violating labor standards.
9: Right.
10: And they're
9: breaking the laws.
10: They're breaking the law. They're doing all of these things. When she knows nothing about it. Now, I will say this. You're not going to become a billionaire by being a bartender. That's not going to happen. So if she's thinking after her legislative career, she's going to go back to bartending and become a billionaire, that's likely not going to happen. I could be wrong. But well, yeah. When you talk about earning, see, this is it, what's interesting is for years, I've always pointed out that they use the word on the left. They use the word have. Billionaires have all this wealth. They have all this money. And I say they earned it. Well, now, at least one of them is, aha, but it's possible. It's impossible to earn $1 billion. Actually, it's not. And it's been proven time and time again. Now, only a handful of people, relatively speaking, have reached that status. And what she's saying is, and where she's going with this is where everybody in her party is going with this. They shouldn't exist. They've done something illegal. They've done something immoral. There's no way in the world to do it without doing it illegally or immorally. And we should take it from them, by the way, without earning it.
9: Well, and you could see it from the very beginning, because when we first were listening to this, we like, what do you mean you don't earn it? Of course they earned it.
10: Yes.
9: And then it's like, where's she going to go with this? Well, of course, it's where, well, we've talked about this entire week, that in order to get $1 billion, you can't possibly earn it, which of course you can.
10: Yes, you can.
9: You can earn you can earn $10,000, you can earn $1 million, mm-hmm. you can earn $1 billion, mm-hmm. you can earn $1 trillion. You can do it. I mean, it's possible to do all of that.
5: Yeah.
9: So it's like, okay, what's your explanation that you can't? Because economically speaking, when you look at the world and if you create a product and you sell it to the world, of course you can become a billionaire mm-hmm. if you have the right product to sell.
5: Right.
9: We all know it. She can't say that because the Democrats, in order to justify taxing more in a system where the rich, as we know, in New York City, for example, 1.6% or 1.5% pay 40% of the taxes. And if they leave, you know, boom. So how do you justify, you know, destroying your own society?
5: Right.
9: You say what you do is say what she said, that they didn't earn it because they must have done something that was evil.
5: Right.
9: Even if you can't point out what they did, you just generically throw out, they must have done this, they must have done that,
5: yes.
9: they must have done that,
5: right.
9: and they must have done that. Even
5: right.
9: if they didn't do that,
5: right.
9: you know, your whole goal has to be that to be a billionaire is immoral.
5: Yeah.
9: And so we know where she's going, you know, with that, but it's what we've talked about this week. That if you look at the Democratic Party today, identity politics, that's the racism. Anti-Semitism, that's the racism. They own it.
5: Yes.
9: Because anybody on the right who even dares to go that way is immediately moved to the side. We've seen it.
5: Yep. Yeah.
9: We've seen it already.
5: Yep.
9: We've seen it with Candace Owen.
5: Yeah.
9: We've seen it with Tucker Carlson.
5: Mm-hmm.
9: You're an anti-Semite. You're not part of the mainstream anymore. You're over there.
5: Right.
9: We're not listening to you, anymore. Now, you and I have always been this way.
5: Right.
9: Some Republicans were slower, but for the most part, how they were moved to the sidelines was extremely quick by the vast majority of Republicans mm-hmm. and conservatives out there.
5: Mm-hmm.
9: We have no room for that.
5: Right.
9: We could care less. We don't care about skin color. We don't care about your religion, unless your religion seeks to take away my rights.
5: Yeah.
9: You know, right. then you've got a problem. But we don't judge people by that. We judge people as individuals. We judge them by the content of their character, their intelligence, and the quality of their argument, because we're in talk radio. But if you look at it, that's the racism. We've seen the misogyny and the sexism from the radical transgender movement. That's absolutely blunt.
5: Yeah. Yeah.
9: We see the demonization, how they want class warfare by assuming that if you have more than I do, that you've done it in some way. And that's a way, that's simply another way to justify jealousy, envy, and selfishness. Because that's what it's about. And greed.
5: Yeah.
9: And greed.
5: Right.
9: Because that's the point we've always brought up. The people that are greedy are the ones without evidence that are calling you evil and therefore state that they should have more of your property given to them. That's actually the definition of greed. Greed is not I create a product, people voluntarily buy it, they voluntarily work for me.
5: Yeah.
9: And my company becomes worth $1 trillion.
5: Yeah.
9: That's not greed.
5: Right.
9: Greed is when you want something that isn't yours.
5: Yep. Yep. That's, and it is the greed that comes with the power. Having the power to, what is greedy and immoral.
9: And people
5: is
9: say,
5: taking people's wealth that they've already paid taxes on and taking it from them based on emotion, under the guise right. of it being for the better good, that these billionaires shouldn't exist. We want to do away with billionaires. Tell me something that is more greedy, more immoral than that. Because then I always say most dangerous dog theory, when neighborhoods and cities say, okay, this dog is the most dangerous, so you are no longer allowed to own this dog in this jurisdiction.
10: And then the second most dangerous dog becomes the most dangerous dog. And then you're no longer allowed to. And then we get down to toy poodles. And what they're doing here is eventually whittling away at the wealth of all Americans. Because they want you to believe only the billionaires would suffer. If they were to go in and do what their plan dictates and take so much that there were no billionaires, the depletion of wealth would throw us into a Great Depression that would make the first Great Depression look like the good times.
9: You know, when they talk about greed, it's also, you know, the love of money over anything else.
10: Right.
9: You know, which would be materialism also.
10: Yeah.
9: But when you look at so many of these billionaires, do they stop working?
10: No.
9: Are they sitting on the beach all the time?
10: No.
9: Just enjoying their money?
10: Warren Buffett is, 93, 94?
9: Yeah.
10: And while he's stepped down as CEO, he's still on the board of directors and is still working every day.
9: But you look at all these, Elon Musk could retire. They're not going to retire. Ken Griffin could retire.
10: Right.
9: You know? I mean, they're a little bit younger. I mean, Griffin, I think, is 57.
10: Mm-hmm.
9: But these aren't the kind of, it's like Sam Walton. He never retired.
10: No.
9: He always continued to work.
10: Ted Turner never retired. Even in his ailing days, he wasn't technically retired.
9: Yeah.
10: These are people that are driven to do something, which, by the way, brings about innovation.
9: They're driven to be productive.
10: Yes.
9: At times, they're obsessed with being productive.
10: Right.
9: And there's nothing, to me, there's nothing evil about that.
10: Right.
9: You know, you may look and say, hey, look, you need to slow down a little bit for your health. But that's our own personal decision because they love what they're doing. What is the bad character trait of a human being is what AOC has. There's greed. There's selfishness. There's envy. There's jealousy.
10: Yep.
9: There's...
10: And then the lies to support all of that.
9: You know, there's the racism of the identity politics. There's misogyny and sexism of the radical transgender movement. She holds all the worst characteristics that we always note about human beings, and they project it on to other people that they view as the opposition without any specific evidence to prove their point.
10: And issuing her grievance, she fills it with lies.
9: Yeah.
10: Accusing people of crimes.
9: Yep. That's the only way.
10: It's the only way you can get through.
9: Yeah. You sell your own envy, jealousy, and selfishness by claiming you're the victim and they're the evil person.
10: Yeah. You have to lie.
9: We are Red Eye Radio.
10: Brought to you by FPPF, Fuel Power Max.
13: 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Typically, the highest rates across major segments are paid for loads negotiated on Sundays, and the highest volume of loads for all segments is seen on Mondays, also the weekday that tends to be the best for flatbed negotiations, yielding the best rates. Owner-operators tend to have less negotiation strength on Tuesday, which shows the lowest weekday spread between brokers' offered rates and

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0: We are Red Eye Radio. He's Eric Carlin. I'm Gary McNamara.
1: Oh, my. The Babylon Bee, brutal.
0: Yeah.
1: Ready?
0: Okay, what do you got?
1: Dr. Fauci reports amazing results in gain-of-function research at new cruise ship laboratory.
0: Oh wow!
1: And the reason that the reason they did that is because, did you see the Rand Paul on X yesterday saying.

0: 5 days and the statute of limitations are up. He lied to Congress. He perjured himself. Yeah. I believe he did. We said it way back then.
1: Yeah.
0: When he tried to change the definition of gain of function.
1: Right. Right.
0: And, will they be able to prosecute him on that? I don't know. Well, we're talking medical semantics. But the fact is, he was trying to hide the truth as to what was going on.
1: No doubt. When you go back to those exchanges between, and I credit Rand Paul, wasn't just once. There were a few times where he went back and forth with Fauci, and it was clear Fauci was lying. But that one, especially on gain of function. But it doesn't matter what you call it. This was our concern,
0: right,
1: with Rand Paul, was if you're trying to get it out of him, it doesn't matter. Was there work being done to make this more contagious
0: to human
1: and
0: beings.
1: Dangerous to human beings?
0: Right. That, right. Don't,
1: I don't care what you call
0: forget
1: it.
0: Forget about the title.
1: Was there any work being done, yes or no?
0: Yeah, I remember you and I had said that. Stop with the title of it.
1: Right.
0: Ask, was this going on? Were you attempting to change the virus?
1: Exactly.
0: And the answer would have had to be yes.
1: Yes. Without lying.
0: Yeah. Yeah.
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1: We are Red Eye Radio. He is Eric Carley, and I'm Gary McNamara. Welcome and good morning. All right, I talked about this, I believe, two segments ago, and I want to make sure that I read a couple of paragraphs that Eric Adams wrote, former mayor of New York City. And he, in a way, was begging Ken Griffin to stay in New York City. But listen how he writes this. He goes, I communicated, and Ken Griffin is the billionaire who said, I'm going to move a lot more of the work down to Miami. He goes, I communicated with Ken earlier, and I expressed my dismay over the mayor targeting his family outside their private residence. I also asked him to reconsider his decision to withdraw from New York City. The goal now must be to stop the narrative that New Yorkers who worked hard to achieve the American dream are somehow the enemy. Coming from a modest upbringing, working hard and achieving the American dream should never make someone a villain in America. Yet that's exactly the message that too many are sending today. It is especially troubling coming from politicians who grew up with every advantage imaginable, yet lecture working people and self-made business leaders about struggle and fairness. New York has always been a city where people from humble beginnings could build something for themselves, create jobs, and give their children a better life. The New York City mayor, Mamdani he's talking about, must stop dividing our city by demonizing success and those who invested in our communities and helped keep New York strong. The people who earned the opportunity to live on Park Avenue want the same things as the people living on Park Place in Brooklyn. Safe streets, opportunity, and a clean city where they can raise their families with dignity and hope. My message to Ken and other business leaders in New York City is this: stand your ground. Do not let irresponsible rhetoric drive you out of this city. Our futures are connected, and New York only succeeds when we stop dividing people and remember that we are all headed towards the same destination, a successful city. Now, where I disagree with him is, no, don't stay. Don't make Ken Griffin and other billionaires the problem here.
2: Right.
1: They've been investing in the city. What they're saying is, you're coming after us now. Yep. You're coming. We know it. That's what Mamdani has been clear about what he wants. And he looks at it and says, it's not just Mamdani. That's what the voter in New York City wants.
2: Right.
1: They're getting more radical.
2: Uh-huh.
1: And I'm not going to deal with it. I'm leaving.
2: Right.
1: I'm going to go to a place with like-minded people.
2: And it's a done deal. This is a trend.
1: Yeah.
2: It's a trend now. It's not one or two. I'd love to know how many of the super wealthy, and keep in mind, not all of them are household names. Not all of them are famously wealthy. It's not that Forbes doesn't publish their name, but there are a lot of them that are on the list that don't really make the noise, don't really make the news, and they're not a household name. And eventually they're going to have to make the same kind of decision if they haven't already. Is it worth it to stay when I know this is not going to end? It's going to get worse and worse and worse. The left is going bat soup crazy over this. You heard AOC and her stupidity. No one can earn $1 billion. Oh, you can't. But other people have. And this is, again, this is part of this building sentiment on the left, which has been going on for years, but this time it's a full-on blitz mode. And they're doing it in these blue states. And in some cases saying, well, bye, as if the wealth won't be missed at all, and that they're winning, the left is winning this, and the billionaires are losing. really believe they're winning.
1: I saw a TV anchor in Seattle talking about she needs to stop with these mistakes and these gaffes. They're not mistakes or gaffes.
2: They're not.
1: It's what she believes in Seattle.
2: This is intentional. This is how they think.
1: It's like that's how AOC thinks.
2: Right.
1: She is driven by jealousy, envy, and selfishness.
2: Yes.
1: Jonathan Turley wrote this about since you brought up the AOC thing. Mm. AOC just put Musk and Bezos in the same category as unicorns. You can't earn $1 billion. You just can't earn that. She explains this socialist fable as the host, Elena Glazer, nods like a Politburo bobblehead. Political language is designed to make lies sound truthful and murder respectable and give the appearance of solidarity to pure wind, George Orwell.
2: Yeah.
1: He writes, that's Jonathan Turley wrote that.
2: Right.
1: But, you know, this is what we're dealing with. And I want to find there were a couple of things here. First, the statistics on how much wealth left Chicago when Ken Griffin and Citadel left.
2: Mm.
1: The two-year impact, $846 million in lost taxes, plus $2.65 billion in lost spending, and it was a $3.5 billion economic hit to the Illinois-Chicago area, not including the philanthropy, the money that he gives, by the way.
2: Right, yeah.
1: Which he gives hundreds of millions of dollars to charitable causes and hospitals and things like that.
2: Mm.
1: But that was the one. And the other one was Stephen Moore. The Economist had this former Trump advisor in the first term. Red states versus blue states, where the money left. And this is between 2012 and 2023. And he has it Harris states and Trump states.
2: Mm.
1: Okay?
2: Yeah.
1: So this goes back again to 23. This might have been put out during the election time. I'm not sure. But the total money in Trump states, it increased the net. Let me see. This would be the adjusted gross income. The net adjusted gross income improvement in 31 states that voted for Trump. $2.199 trillion.
2: Wow. Wow.
1: Harris states, negative $1.9 trillion.
2: It tells you the story right there.
1: Adjusted
2: that tells
1: gross
2: you the story right there.
1: And we're at the point now, and I find this fascinating because it's something that you and I said for the longest time.
2: Mm.
1: When will business say, all right, you're on this path and you're not going to change?
2: Right.
1: And if there was ever a week where you could look at a place like California, if you're a business person, and say, I'm out, it would be this week.
2: Oh, this is it.
1: I mean, because you've got the mayoral debate. You had the second debate for the governorship.
2: Mm-hmm.
1: And it's obvious.
2: Yep.
1: You know, it's clear to everybody. When you have Van Jones saying that the Democrats are insane, Van Jones, I mean, it's, you know, that may even be more shocking than the Dershowitz conversion.
2: No, I think I think there's a point to be made there. But I think it absolutely could be.
1: But when you've got the people up there, and I am, I know Hilton said it once. And Sheriff Bianco, I think, also probably said it. These are the people that created the problem.
2: Right.
1: Yeah. And they're saying they're going to solve it, yet they believe in everything that created the problem.
2: Right. And they're promoting doing more of it.
1: Right. To solve the problem that they created.
2: Right. And it's so simple to see. You know, it's for anybody paying attention, and of course therein lies the problem, too many who are willfully ignorant, who go out of their way to put the blinders on and they're going to vote blue every time, and they don't care. Some of those same people will be moving to other states eventually. There's no doubt.
1: And that's, again, following this for the longest time and just wondering when are people, first are the people that said, you know, I can't afford to move. And now it's, I can't afford not to move.
2: Mm-hmm.
1: But we've always said, when will the capital flight become more permanent? Where it's just, no, I'm not going to go there now. You're not going to change what you, and that's the problem that Eric Adams has trying to convince Ken Griffin to stay in New York City.
2: Mm-hmm.
1: It's not going to change.
2: Right. Well, and when as the billionaires are leaving, as the individuals are leaving, they're taking their business with them, and they're also sending a message to other business, because any business that would be looking to expand, any new business looking to expand. I have a family member who was looking, her company was looking to expand to California. And they did about 18 months worth of work and research and what the return on investment would be. But then they started looking long-term at the policy in California, policies, plural, in California, and realized it was a huge mistake. And they nixed the idea. And that's the compounding effect of all of this, is not just the ones that are there now, but how would those states draw in new business, and who's going to be left?
1: Kimberly Strassel, the Red Blue Economic Divide, we read parts of it earlier, but she writes, Citadel in 2022, Ken Griffin's company, moved its headquarters from Chicago to Miami, but still maintains a large New York presence, which made it a target to pick. The hedge fund's team members have paid nearly $2.3 billion in city and state taxes the past 5 years. Mm. While Citadel is deciding whether it should redevelop a Park Avenue office, it would create 15,000 permanent Midtown Manhattan jobs. Now he says, no, we're going to focus and double down on Miami. Mr. Mandami responded that the New York tax system was unjust and the wealthiest New Yorkers have to pay their fair share. If the wealthiest pay their fair share, this will become a city where the working people can actually afford to live in. She writes, this is demonstrably untrue, as evidenced by Florida. Miami-Dade County has experienced booming growth, with working people flocking to chase an explosion of business jobs and better lives. Its schools are better than New York's. Its housing and rent half as expensive. Its utilities more affordable. It is cleaner. It isn't teeming with vagrants. And you can even visit a Walmart. Miami residents get all this because of, not in spite of, zero state income taxes, mm-hmm. zero estate taxes, a manageable 7% sales tax, and reasonable property taxes and corporate taxes. These policies drive growth and revenue. And then she goes on to talk about the problems New York has, that more than 100,000 people left New York City last year.
2: Yeah.
1: You lose a few billionaires, though, and you take a tremendous amount of your income away, but they don't care,
2: right?
1: They don't care. And that's the thing. It's been set now in the last couple of years with the doubling down over and over again, where businesses and business leaders are saying it's not going to change.
2: It's a trend now.
1: Yep, it's a trend. Yeah. This isn't a temporary thing just because this person was in office.
2: It's not 4 years. Two.
1: You know, somebody's going to say, well, let's change in some way. It's not going to change.
2: Not going to change.
1: We are Red Eye Radio.
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0: Hefty slider bag, silly with a slide. 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Come on.
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0: We are Red Eye Radio. He's Eric Carly, and I'm Gary McNamara. How about end this hour with Canadian news?
1: Okay.
0: Alberta separatist, wow, said Monday they have formally submitted almost 302,000 signatures to try to trigger a referendum on the province leaving Canada. The group needed 178,000 to force a province to consider such a vote.
1: Yeah, wow.
0: The question of separation will go to on a provincial ballot as early as October.
1: Hmm.
0: As the premier has said she would move forward if enough names are gathered and verified, Smith has said she personally does not support the oil-rich province leaving Canada.
1: Hmm.
0: A yes vote would not trigger independence automatically. Negotiations with the federal government would have to take place.
1: Yeah.
0: A political science professor at McGill University said some indigenous groups who are already using the courts to prevent an independence referendum would use venues, including the courts, to stop independence from happening.
1: Mm-hmm.
0: But yeah, you know, the negotiations, like, oh yeah, how much of the national debt do you take?
1: Right.
0: What about if there's any national part? All that stuff has to be negotiated.
1: Yep.
0: Wow. We'll watch that.
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14: I'm Deborah Rodriguez.
1: Tensions with Iran have ramped up again, but President Trump is hopeful about a peace agreement.
14: Could happen any day. Could, and it might not happen, but it could happen any day. I believe they want the deal more than I do.
1: The U.S. fired what the Pentagon calls defensive strikes on Iranian boats and missile launchers after Iran attacked three American destroyers. The BBC's Caroline Davies from Dubai.
15: When Iran first initiated these attacks on the U.S. destroyer, they said that was because the U.S. had already violated the ceasefire by targeting an Iranian-flagged tanker. Whether or not they view that just as a violation, we've seen accusations of that throughout the course of this conflict, and whether they think that the ceasefire is still in place, they haven't officially said.
1: Oil prices higher today, gas down about a penny to $4.55 a gallon, and we'll get a read on employment later this morning. CBS News business analyst Jill Schlesinger.
16: So far, the war in the Middle East and rising gas prices have not had any significant impact on the labor market. If high gas prices persist, there could be some changes in the labor market, but that remains to be seen.
1: Five cases of hantavirus now confirmed, three people dead, all of them connected to the luxury cruise ship making its way to Spain's Canary Islands with 100 people on board, 17 from the U.S. It's expected to dock Sunday. CBS's Dr. John LaPook says the chief concern is containment.
17: They're talking right now about the State Department maybe having a 747 that's equipped with pods, with these capsules where, you know, people being transported back, if they happen to get symptomatic, they can go in there and be safely there.
1: Another issue, dozens of passengers who got off the boat earlier. State Fish Department authorities say one is back in Arizona, another in Virginia, two in Georgia, two in Texas, and others in California. A passionate response after Republican lawmakers in Tennessee passed legislation to carve up a majority black voting district in Memphis. Opponents say it invokes Jim Crow era discrimination. CBS's Ed O'Keefe.
18: Tennessee Democrats could do little more than protest the move, and they did that, standing in a line, shouting at Republicans as they voted overwhelmingly to drop the state's one Democratic congressional seat. Authorities removed several individuals during the chaos, while outside the chamber, one State House Democrat burned a copy of the Confederate flag.
1: They've sized up the damage in tornado-ravaged communities in Mississippi. Sheriff Steve Rushing in hard-hit Lincoln County.
19: God's been great to us. I mean, how this trailer park, nobody died here, is amazing.
1: At least 17 people were injured. This is CBS News.
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5: All across America, we are Red Eye Radio. All right, we're here. Thank you. Thank you for being here. We appreciate it. I feel like I should ask our listeners, like they do at the drive-thru. I know you don't go to the drive-thru much, Gary. You pay attention to your diet, not like the rest of us on the crew.
6: Well, like, don't make it sound like that I wasn't sort of forced to.
5: Yeah. Well, I mean, you know, but you're doing a good job of staying on top of it.
6: Yes.
5: You know, not me, though. I'm going through my midday meal, and I had to because I had so much going on. And they always start at the drive-thru with this, will you be using your app today? And I thought, we should ask our listeners today, you know, before they even take your order. So before they start listening, hey, will you be using the app today? And we hope you will. If not, we have many, many great radio stations to listen on. So we're giving you a plethora of choices.
6: You know what I saw? You're not going to have a human being anymore. It's going to be AI taking your order.
5: Yeah. No, it's already happening.
6: Yeah.
5: It is. It's already in place. And what else was it? I saw AI integrated into something, and man, they're just, it's right now full on. I talked to a couple of companies at a trade show recently, and they talked about ads, building advertising, so voiceover or whatever. Video ads, whatever it is, and they're fully integrating AI into it. You know, one of the things, remember the Hollywood strike, no AI, no AI, no AI. And there's a Val Kilmer movie coming out, actually, that has his children's blessing on this because he wanted to be a part of it because of the nature, the theme, the subject matter of the movie. And so it's going to be AI Val Kilmer. And, you know, I think it's a little too early to be bringing a big name like that to AI. You know what I mean? Because it's probably too early in the animation process for AI. Because everybody, I think, right now is pretty sophisticated when it comes to telling whether or not it's AI.
6: Well, let me go off the beaten track just for a second here, talking about AI.
5: Yeah.
6: I watched about 2 minutes. It was just horrible. Of the Obama Colbert discussion back and forth.
5: Oh, yeah.
6: And I'm watching it, and I'm like, these are plastic people.
5: No, they are. It's like they're not real. It's like they're aliens.
6: It is. I'm watching, I'm like, this is like.
5: That's a great point to compare the two, yeah.
6: This is like AI.
5: No, it is exactly like AI.
6: There is no personality. There's no.
5: People don't.
6: You know, there's no. Emotions of laughter, joy, seriousness. There's definitely zero critical thinking and connecting the dots.
5: Yeah, of course.
6: But that's normal. But I'm watching this going, my God, this is.
5: They don't talk normal.
6: But did somebody, was there a shiny plastic people or was that?
5: Shiny happy people.
6: Okay, that was shiny happy people. I'm thinking of the plastic thing, the tune from Radiohead then.
5: Okay. Oh, okay. All right. Yeah.
6: There was a song Radiohead that was plastic something. All right.
5: Yeah. Okay.
6: I'm sorry. I confused.
5: Well, no.
6: REM and
5: it's interesting because I think I may have said it on the air, but it was along the same lines. But I didn't make the connection to the AI. I don't watch any broadcast television. I don't watch, I rarely watch a news program. If I do, it's usually something local that's happening, because all the local TV stations now have their own proprietary apps, and I can watch that on my smart TV. I know it's available via antenna, but, you know, I don't need that anymore. So when I tune into something that's broadcasty, as I call it, it looks old. It looks dated. The delivery of television news to me looks dated. Now, it's important, can be important. Weather, of course, always important, especially severe weather. Stuff like that is always, you have to do that. But it's weird because they don't talk like people talk. And then when you have a sit down between an Obama and a Colbert, it's the same thing. They don't talk like normal people. And you know, through my mind, I'm just going, you know, for those, we talked about conspiracy theories the other day, but for those who think, you know, the aliens are already here, I mean, you could just watch television for a day, right? Cable television, broadcast TV, and just watch it and watch these people. Watch an interview with somebody on Capitol Hill. And it often comes off as somebody who's from another planet. It's like they're not human. Nobody talks that way. Nobody thinks that way. We like Senator Kennedy. Now he's got some great. Yeah. I mean, he talks like a real Southerner, and we love it. We love it when he's talking.
6: He doesn't talk like a normal person. He talks like a Southerner,
5: Exactly. Yeah. So it fits right in my world. You know, and so that we like. Yeah.
6: I'm having fun now.
5: Yeah, exactly.
6: Well, by the way, I woke up sick. It's respiratory.
5: Yeah,
6: I've had it since whatever it is Monday. Just hit me really bad, and when I woke up, I'm just like, well, it's too late to call in sick, whatever, you know. So if I'm struggling a little bit today with this voice.
5: I've been pushing through it all week.
6: I know you have.
5: My lungs, you know, and I always take this into consideration because I've got a genetic situation with my lungs, especially my right lung. So I'm more susceptible to that stuff, and it's about every 2 to 3 months now. It's almost like clockwork, and it's usually around a holiday. And this weekend is Mother's Day, so I'm going to have to avoid going to see Mom. I did plan ahead and sent her gifts directly to her house, and flowers coming and everything else. And she understands, but they've been going through a lot with the loss of my brother. It's heartbreaking, especially heartbreaking when I can't go see her on Mother's Day. It'll be the first Mother's Day without my brother.
6: You know, the funny thing when you say that, you know, and I think about, you know, my mom who passed away 6 years ago.
5: Yeah.
6: And I'm like, you're saying it. It's like, I can't get sad because, I actually was telling this to, somebody the other day. I wrote to somebody the other day. They haven't responded yet, but they were talking about, they lost her mom a month ago.
5: Yeah.
6: And,
5: yeah.
6: you know, how do you get through it? Because she was like, I was doing something. Went, oh, I got to call her.
5: Yeah.
6: And I wrote back to her and said, it'll happen the rest of your life because it still happens to me. And I said, but I'll let you know what gets me through. What gets me through all of it is knowing what my mother would tell me. Mm. Don't you dare.
5: Yeah.
6: My
5: mom would say the same. I could hear my mom. If my mom were no longer around, I could hear.
6: Don't you dare spend 1 second.
5: Yeah.
6: You know, you grieved for me. Get on with your life.
5: Yes.
6: Do what you've got to do.
5: And remember my standards for you, and then beyond that,
6: And are you getting fat? What's your waistline look like?
5: Exactly. Watch your weight.
6: Is that a double chin there?
5: Yeah. Don't ride around with Eric at drive-thrus. You know.
6: Right. Exactly. But I'm serious.
5: Yeah.
6: That's what gets me through.
5: Yeah.
6: It's interesting because have you ever seen the Anderson Cooper podcast on grieving?
5: Yes. Yeah.
6: And
5: he did with Alex Van Halen was especially touching because of. You know, the years that I've spent as a Van Halen fan.
6: And I've watched it. And look, I'm not going to judge people on grief. But the one thing that did hit me was the fact that the one thing that has got me through and has always got me through grief of people close to me that have died is what would they want me to do?
5: Yeah, right.
6: That's what gets me through.
7: Well, you know, I mean, because, and then full circle.
6: Right, and I realize they'd say, stop it. Get on. You enjoy life.
5: Yeah.
6: One of my best friends died when, you know, he was a co-host of mine on the radio.
5: Yeah.
6: The late Mark Stone.
5: Yeah.
6: And I went last year and visited his grave. He died in 88.
5: Right.
6: And I was there for the funeral, but never saw his gravestone. So when I went down to Florida, it took me like an hour and a half to find his gravesite. I just, you know, because everything changed, the trees and the place. I didn't know where it was.
5: Yeah.
6: And, you know, and then I actually put my phone down and played Jump from Van Halen, which was his favorite song.
5: Yeah.
6: He was a rock singer and a news guy, radio guy, everything else. He was just totally talented and died at 29 years of age.
5: Yeah.
6: But, you know, and I just felt I had to do that, but I was smiling the whole time because I know that he would sit there and go, geez, how the hell did you ever get to where you got in radio? You know, because we were in a pretty small market then.
5: Right.
6: And I know he'd go, hey, you don't deserve this kind of crap. What are you doing? You know, and you realize, you know, you're that close. You had that kind of relationship with them. And so you remember those things and you remember what, you know, what that person would say to you. If you get to know somebody well, and I knew my mom, you know, really well, and they it was blunt. And the same thing with my dad. Oh, by the way, it was a great, just to throw this out. You know, for like the last month, my dad, it must have been an infection or whatever, and he got antibiotics, and he was really, I couldn't really communicate with him for, have a coherent conversation.
5: Yeah.
6: And it's interesting because you get in that mind, okay, I've had my last coherent conversation with him.
5: Yeah.
6: And all of a sudden this week, 3 days in a row, perfect.
5: Yeah,
6: I mean, perfect.
5: Good.
6: Perfect.
5: Yeah, we always look for those good days.
6: Yeah, and
5: for those of us dealing with parents with dementia, and you look for those good days. You know, it's funny that you keep expecting. You know, you want to call your mom, and for me, I keep expecting my brother to send me a text. He would constantly send me a text. Mm-hmm. He would brag to everybody when I was at the hospital with him. A couple of years ago, he was having a procedure, and he was telling everybody that would come in the room, you know, this guy's the national talk show host. And I'm like, and he always told me how proud he was. And he did that probably once or twice a week, either by voice call or by text. And I keep expecting to hear from him. And his thread is still there. And I'm not going to delete it. I'm not, it's the text thread is, I'm going to keep it.
6: Yeah.
5: But I will say this. I'm getting emails from like social media. Gary Hartley is somebody you may know on TikTok. And I'm like,
6: you know,
5: it's not their fault.
6: They don't know.
5: And, you know, and it's just one of those things.
6: You know the one thing on social media, when you know somebody has died, and their birthday comes up like on Facebook, and all of a sudden there's all these people wishing them a happy birthday, and you're like, oh my gosh, they have no idea this person is no longer here.
5: Yeah.
6: And that's weird. Or I remember one guy, this was a guy neighbor down the street, and I mentioned it on the air when it happened, probably about 10 years ago. And he wrote on Facebook, this is my last message because I'm expected to be dead in 24 hours.
5: Mm.
6: And he wrote his last.
5: Yeah.
6: Basically, this is my last message to everybody.
5: Right.
6: Heartbreaking. And he was dead the day later.
5: Wow.
6: That always just blew. Because you never had that before social media.
5: Right. You didn't have that ability to reach out to a large group of people all at once. And, you know, but it's interesting. And you also mentioned what your mom would want you to do. And that's kind of what Val Kilmer's children are saying. He would want this movie to be made. And we know he was okay with this because he wanted this movie to be made. And so I can't say anything against it.
6: I
5: hope the animation does him justice. I hope it works in the way they want it to work.
6: But if your parents are alive and your mother's alive, you know, make sure you take advantage of it. I did not, as I've said, what helped me really build the relationship with my parents was talk radio when I became a talk radio host.
5: Yeah.
6: And it wasn't that we were there was any angst between us. It's just, you know, my teenage years, whatever.
5: Whatever.
6: I mean, I was just like any normal kid, rebelling. And then college, I was just away. Then in my 20s, I was away so much.
5: Right.
6: And when I finally started communicating, you know, when I got into talk radio and I was in the same town and they heard me, and that's what brought us together. They said, "You really believe those things you say on the radio?" Mm. Think about that. And they're looking at me and it's like, "Oh God, I'm dead." Well, you know, what are they going to pick apart now? And they went, "Oh, our son. Oh my gosh." But the one thing talking about your brother and the talk radio thing, and this is something that I learned. My father never wanted me to do this.
5: Right.
6: And he finally came around. I remember when he came around. It's when I was working at our great affiliate, WLS, in Chicago, back in beginning of 94.
5: Mm-hmm.
6: And he came, he had a conference, and he visited me. And I was on the air when he came and visited. He came up, you know, all the way up. I think we were on State Street at that time, and came all the way up and sat in, brought him a cup of coffee, and he sat in for the last 2 hours. And we're driving back to my apartment afterwards, and he says, "You need to stay in this business."
5: Yeah.
6: Well, then a few months later, I was in Buffalo.
5: Yeah.
6: Well, he would parade anywhere he went. He'd parade me around. He'd go, "This is my talk show host's son."
5: Yeah, yeah.
6: Talk show host. This is my, you know, and he'd name the radio station. This is my, you know, whatever. But the job would come before my son. I remember complaining about it to my mother. I'm like, "Hey, he talks about what I do before he says the son doesn't come first." And she goes, "I think you need to shut up. Your father is so proud of you." About what you have done. Remember, this is your father who said you shouldn't be doing this. Mm-hmm. And now he's fully behind you. You ought to appreciate that. And boy, that was like a huge eye opener. It was like, yeah, what am I doing? How idiotic is this?
5: I would always answer when my brother would do that in front of other people and introduce me that way, and I would say, no, this guy is a U.S. Marine.
6: Yeah,
5: and I'd point to him,
6: right?
5: And because to me that's much more honorable, and I always had great respect for that. But you know, to come full circle on this. These are conversations, and you and I talk about it on and off the air. We like to talk like real people talk. When you see Obama sitting with Colbert.
6: Yeah. It's so plastic.
5: It's weird.
6: Yeah. And I'm sorry. Weird. I don't mean to insult plastic.
5: Yeah.
6: I don't even know what the hell that means, but everybody's laughing in the other room.
5: Socialist plastic is what it is.
6: Socialist. All right, we've got a show.
5: Yeah, we do. We're here.
6: Yes. We're all present and or accounted for.
5: That's right.
6: Sir,
5: that's
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0: He is here, Carly, and I'm Gary McNamara, coming up on the bottom of the hour. All right, the Republicans are officially now worried about prices. We've talked about this for the longest time. Probably some of you are sick of it, but we're just relating what the reality of politics is and the most important thing, and something that the Republicans and this administration have seemed to ignore for the last year and a half.
1: Yeah.
0: And just, you know, said, well, whatever.

0: When the tariff decision came out yesterday, nothing on social media. I've not seen one surrogate of the president that was all over the last time when the Supreme Court ruled against him on tariffs. Nothing.
1: Right.
0: Absolutely nothing on the decision.
1: Right.
0: Nothing from the president on Truth Social. And I'll tell you what one Republican analyst said, wrote yesterday. Really interesting stuff.
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1: And he is Eric Carley, and I'm Gary McNamara. We are Red Eye Radio. Coming up in just a minute, the latest trade court decision on the tariffs.
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1: It's not unexpected. We had said earlier that the decision, and this is just the first decision of this court. It's going to be appealed. From what we know, it'll probably be appealed. But Trump had another loss in the International Trade Court that said, no, you can't do the 10% tariffs.
2: Yeah.
1: And it was the exact same argument that we had said. The president, I guess they actually argued that since the trade imbalance is part of the balance of payments, that he can make that decision. And the one judge said, well, who are we to question the facts of how he sees it? And I'll have to look further into that argument because it doesn't seem to make sense to me. Balance of payments is not balance of trade.
2: Right.
1: And it was specific, and they went to the original part of the law. They actually looked at the original part of law and said, actually, in the balance of payments, when they passed this law to give the president the approval to do it, they don't even mention trade imbalance.
2: Well, that's, you know, not even and for the one judge, I would say, who are we to judge? Well, you're a judge. That's who you are to judge. Because if you're saying, who are we to judge how they see it? Well, that's the whole point.
1: What he said
2: of,
1: was
2: of being in the court
1: here
2: is interpretation.
1: He's quote, the court, quote, is not empowered to review the factual findings by which he concluded the action was necessary or appropriate. That's the quote. I don't understand it. Of course they are.
2: Yeah.
1: That's what a court does.
2: The court is there to, again, say, well, that's they either did misinterpret it or did not misinterpret the law. That it does apply and their interpretation of the law, is there. But if you're asking, who are we to do that? Well, you're a judge. And that's the point of judges. To interpret whether the law has been applied justly. That's how it works. And now, I'll say this. If the point was, and I don't know, because we don't have everything in front of us, but if the point was from that judge, look, we need to stay out of the decisions of the executive branch in the case of, you know, whatever it may be, but again, that goes back to what we just said.
1: Right.
2: Well, you're going to have to interpret this, whether the executive branch went beyond their power or not and is misinterpreting the law. And that's the job at hand at the courts.
1: Now, this was not a constitutional decision like the last one was.
2: No.
1: The president can't tax.
2: Right.
1: It's that simple. The president does not have the authority, to tax.
2: Right.
1: But the judges said here that there was no need to address the constitutional arguments since the law doesn't give the president the authority he claims. Although the current account and the balance of trade as a component of the current account are relevant to balance of payment deficits, they are distinct and the statute recognizes the distinction. They draw on the congressional deliberations at the time the law was passed. Members discussed defining the deficit in payments as terms of basic balance, liquidity basis, and official reserve transactions. Trade is not mentioned at all in the discussion of the congressional deliberations before they passed that law. So what happens here is this only applies to the two companies in the state of Washington. There are a bunch of other states that and they said, well, wait a minute, if your state, you didn't lose. And Washington state said our university system had to pay for these tariffs. So they actually did it in a different way. So the state of Washington will be paid back in two companies, but it's not a national injunction yet. It will be when it gets up to the, you know, the Court of Appeals or eventually the Supreme Court. It will be at that time. And I don't see any different. I don't see the decision being any different. In fact, I think this was an easier case than the first case. If anybody who knows what balance of, and by the way, just so people know, the trade imbalance, I want to make sure I explain it. Sometimes we make the mistake of believing that everybody is following it like we are. And, you know, people actually, unlike us, have lives. But the trade imbalance is what we, you know, what we trade back and forth. And there's the services and then there's the goods. But it's the actual imbalance of that. Do we import more than we export? All right. That's the balance of trade. The balance of payments is what we have always said why a trade imbalance does not necessarily hurt an economy.
2: Right.
1: Because if I sell, if somebody, and we've always used the Japan model. Japan sells us a car. We give them electronic, I used to say paper when I started doing this. We send them electronic currency.
2: Right.
1: They give us a durable good in the form of a car. Who wins? We get the car, they get dollars. What do they have to do with those dollars? In order to make the transaction worthwhile to them, what do they have to do?
2: Eventually, they have to invest them back in the U.S.
1: They have to buy something American eventually, or they have to invest it back into the United States. And that is where the balance of payments is. The balance of payments isn't just the trade. It's what the other side does with the dollars that they have if they invest it, and it always comes out. I think it was just for the last year, 2024, just $50 billion off. But in that time period, it can be $50 billion off, and it may catch up the next month or 6 months down the road, whatever.
2: Right.
1: But it's almost always equal.
2: Right.
1: This whole thing of balance of payments was for when we were under the gold standard. It doesn't even apply to where now our currency is judged in the international currency exchange.
2: Right.
1: It's an antiquated law based on a gold standard.
2: Exactly.
1: And so, but what I was amazed is I went to FoxNews.com. Now, they might have talked about it on the TV. Didn't appear anywhere that I could find when I checked a couple of hours ago, anywhere of the 100 stories that they probably have on that front page, doesn't appear anywhere.
2: Right.
1: I went to Breitbart. I couldn't find it anywhere. I went to the New York Post. They had it, but it was way down in there. You go to social media, you don't see anybody. All of the presidents, the surrogates, the influencers out there, and you'll see it. It doesn't matter what the president does, they agree with him. And that's part of the of what's going on now with social media.
2: Right.
1: And we're just talking about those influencers always agree. There aren't always, not every influencer always agrees with the president, but these are the ones that are almost like the cheerleaders. Nothing.
2: Right.
1: And that's what I look for you look for that to see, okay, how are they going to frame this argument? And then I went to True Social. The president did not mention the decision at all.
2: Yeah.
1: And I think they're really, really, really worried about prices. They don't want to bring it up because it can only be a negative right now. It's like when the president was asked about the ballroom yesterday and said, why are we spending taxpayer money on the ballroom? You said we're not going to be no taxpayer money. You know, it's the taxpayer money isn't for that. It's for the security. Mm-hmm. Yeah, but it's still for the ballroom. And we just said, stop talking about the ballroom.
2: Yeah. Yeah, right.
1: Just stop talking. It's tough to when all these things happen and when Congress does it, but it's not a good thing when people are being affected by prices to talk about a ballroom because it can come off as quite elitist. This would be my advice as a political consultant.
2: Well,
1: now, and do I have any problem with the ballroom or the security that's needed when we've seen what's happened with this president? No, I'm talking as a political consultant to the president. You know, you've got the midterms coming up. To be talking about a ballroom at all.
2: Right. Well, and you should be talking about other things and also doing other things when it comes to pricing. Because even if not elitist, which it does sound elitist, it's out of touch. And sometimes those are one and the same. But I separate them for a reason. Because, again, the most critical concern right now is pricing. With everybody in there. And I mean, it hits hard.
1: By the way, understand how that's not how I see it. I'm talking about how I believe other people will see
2: the political effects.
1: The political effects,
2: this is the difference between keeping the House and Senate and not.
1: Right.
2: It usually, when it comes to the economy, it usually is historically. It is more often than not. Now, the radical left and how crazy they are may run it for themselves, but that's not a guarantee. Yeah. And as we say, always run like you're 20 points behind. I think I've moved that up to 80 points behind. And you should run like you're, again, show that you know how to behave when it comes to things that promote a good economy. The war with Iran is not something that's going to end overnight. I know the president keeps saying, no, 2 or 3 weeks, it's going to be over. We've got
3: a love tap.
2: Yeah.
3: I hope the president never gives me a love tap.
2: It was like it was falling, describing the drone, and it fell to its death like a dying butterfly. I'm like, okay.
1: All right. But I want to make sure I read this, though, because before we end, because this was the part of the panic that I saw from Republicans. Shermichael Singleton, who's on CNN all the time, Republican consultant. President Trump needs to call House Speaker Mike Johnson and Senate Majority Leader John Thune to the White House immediately to begin crafting a direct stimulus for Americans who make less than $150,000 in annual household income and suspend collection of all tax penalties from the pandemic for the same group, given the uncertainty caused by Iran. They need to figure out where they can make cuts to fund it and get it passed. Further, the president should call every Republican governor and ask that if they have the constitutional authority in their respective state, then all gas and energy taxes must be immediately suspended. As a conservative, this is not what my ideal solution would be, but desperate times calls for desperate measures, Shermichael Singleton. That's the panic on prices right now.
2: Yep.
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0: Jerry McNamara. You know, you said it just to encapsulate it all. You know, with the Republicans now worried about prices, without question, yeah. they are. I mean, yeah. I think yeah. yesterday, to me, was the evidence that I that made me come to the conclusion. All right, this is it. I've always suspected it, and we've talked about it here over the last couple of months. And we talked about prices way, way back when the president first got in, back in early 2025. But you're right. The Democrats are so crazy. They're so insane right now. They keep promoting this stuff. And now with the redistricting decision, and you see in Tennessee what's going on, in Florida what's going on, I have no idea what's going to happen with the House.
1: Well, it's, you know, so tariffs, are, I think, will one way or the other. With this new leverage that the president is using, he always had a 150-day clock. So, you know, that's gonna run out. And then what do you do? Whether he appeals the decision, which I assume they're going to, or not,
0: it doesn't matter. It doesn't matter. 150 days.
1: Exactly. So there's that, and also, you know, it could be that something big happens with Iran. And it's things are more stable, I'll just put it that way,
0: yeah.
1: before election time and energy prices drop. We'll see.
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10: I'm Deborah Rodriguez. A flare-up in the Middle East as the U.S. and Iran trade new strikes. Correspondent Jared Hill has our top story.
11: They trifled with us today. We blew them away.
12: President Trump praised military action against Iranian attack boats and missile launchers after an hours-long fight sparked by an assault on three U.S. Navy destroyers passing through the Strait of Hormuz Thursday.
11: Every missile was knocked down, every drone was knocked down, and the people that shot it are no longer with us.
12: The Pentagon says the strikes were self-defense. Despite this latest escalation, the president says the ceasefire is still holding as the U.S. waits on Iran to respond to its latest peace proposal.
10: The UAE says it fought off an Iranian missile and drone strike overnight. The luxury cruise ship hit with a hantavirus outbreak is expected to dock in Spain's Canary Islands Sunday, with more than 100 passengers on board, all potentially exposed to the virus. And there are concerns about others who got off the ship earlier. Correspondent Tom Hansen.
13: The cruise operator says nearly 30 passengers from at least 12 countries, including six Americans, left the ship without contact tracing during one of its first port stops in St. Helena before the hantavirus was suspected. Now global health officials are scrambling to track them all.
10: The WHO says a KLM flight attendant who showed mild symptoms after coming into contact with one of the ship passengers has tested negative for hantavirus. A three-judge federal panel has struck down President Trump's 10% global tariff proposal. His response to the Supreme Court's February ruling against broader tariffs he imposed last year. Legal analyst Thane Rosenbaum.
14: This latest ruling, which the Trump administration is sure to appeal, even if it means going before the Supreme Court yet again on global tariffs, is good news for small businesses that import goods from foreign countries.
10: The winds died down. We're getting a clearer picture of the devastation from Wednesday night's tornadoes that tore through Mississippi. Reverend Parnell's mobile home in Roxie was destroyed.
15: My wife was still pinned in the house. And so me and my daughter, and the wind was blowing so hard, I was holding my grandson by his leg, and the wind was whooping him like a kite. He was just flopping, would raise me up off the ground, picking me up and down.
10: 17 people were hurt. The April jobs report will be out later this morning. Business analyst Jill Schlesinger.
16: Although job creation has not necessarily been robust, we haven't seen a huge wave of layoffs. Claims for unemployment insurance are lower than they were in 2023 and 2024 and 2025. And layoff announcements are running below where they were a year ago.
10: This is CBS News.
17: What is going on?
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0: Now, it's Red Eye Radio. Gary McNamara and Eric Harley talk about everything from politics to social issues and news of the day. Whether you're up late or you're just starting your day, welcome to the show from the Relief Factor Studios. This is Red Eye Radio.
1: All across America, we are Red Eye Radio. He is Eric Harley and I'm Gary McNamara. Welcome and good morning.
2: It's finally, we can be like all the other podcasts, Gary, with older men. The smell of alcohol is in the studio, but it's not, we're not drinking bourbon. I'm using the Purell on my hands. But if we had cigars, it'd be kind of like that, right?
1: What kind of alcohol? Is that the alcohol that'll make me go blind?
2: Yeah. I don't know.
1: I'm not gonna drink any of that.
2: Yeah, I'm not drinking any of that.
1: Yeah, you know, if we weren't, the radio limits us.
2: Yeah.
1: If it was just a podcast, well, alone, if we weren't on the radio, we could sit here and we could have cocktails like Bill Maher.
2: Are you saying we're not supposed to?
1: Smoke a doobie like Rogan did.
2: See, that's so weird. To me, it's like, okay, what are we doing here? Are we doing drugs? Or are we having a conversation? You know what I mean? And I never liked cigars. I don't like the smell of cigars. I don't get it.
1: Oh. I'm a secondhand cigar smoker.
2: Yeah.
1: I love the smell of it. When I'm on the golf course and I smell a cigar, it's like, but I can't smoke when they're disgusting.
2: Now, pipes, tobacco pipes, I'm going to be clear here. Tobacco pipes. Those smell great to me because it reminds me of my childhood. I had an uncle. I think my dad for a few minutes smoked a pipe. And they would always go out in the backyard. And I had a neighbor of mine, Tom, who passed away a few years ago. And I could always smell him smoking his pipe, and so I like that, but I don't get the cigar thing. That's fine, but I just don't know why it seems every podcast with old guys now has to have bourbon and cigars. I just don't get it. I just don't get it. I don't know what that's supposed to portray. You know,
1: well, I look at it this way. If I could drink, here on the show,
2: right,
1: then I'd never go out.
2: Exactly. Well, see, because I'm thinking, you know, how far do you want to take it? Right. You mentioned, you know, allegedly lighting up with Rogan. You can't prove it. We're saying that because the show was based in Texas at that point, not California. We don't have laws that allow that. I thought, well, what's next? You know, all of a sudden they start drawing out a line of cocaine on a mirror and, some shady looking guy walks up and they exchange cash for drugs while the podcast is going. I don't know. It's, you know, I don't. If someone wants to have a drink, responsibly, you know, get somebody to drive you home. Cigars, if you like cigars, then good for you. That's great. That's awesome. Some people, and they know their cigars. And they know their scotch. I know nothing about any of it.
1: So we could be like, I'm looking for the podcast, like a Scarface.
2: Yeah.
1: Sitting in front of the pile of cocaine.
2: Yeah.
1: With his nose all white, but a microphone in there.
2: Well, and then every time, man, he intros, let's talk. Every time he intros his guest and say hello to my little friend.
1: So, well, I mean, but if I could drink on the air, then I'd never go out at all. Well, I mean, I hardly ever go out at all anyway, but I'd never go out at all because it's like, well, I get to drink at work, so I don't need to drink to watch a sporting event.
2: Well, then, I mean, if I were needed to, I guess, to drink that much, I guess I would think about retiring. I don't need the job. I'll just sit around and drink all day.
1: You know, I love it when if somebody comes on a couple times I've seen on Bill Maher's podcast, and you're not drinking? No, I'll have a soda water. It's like, this is a,
3: yeah.
1: This is a professional setting.
3: Didn't he have Charlie Kirk on one time?
4: I think he did.
1: Yeah, he did. Yeah. Yes, he did.
4: Yeah.
1: Yeah, and he said, bring these people on. And they're just like, no.
4: Because I don't drink, and I'm not going to drink because the podcast drinks. You know, because the host is drinking. If they want to drink, that's fine. It's their real estate. It's their show. It's their podcast. That's
1: I always look at it, you know, it'd be the same thing why... unless I'm completely frustrated with a round, and that would be probably hole 15. All right, give me a beer. I suck today.
4: Yeah.
1: But other than that, I rarely ever have even a beer on the golf course because it affects me.
4: Yeah.
1: And all I want to do is, I guess you know what it is? I'm too competitive. I don't want anything to get in the way of what I'm doing. And I can't imagine doing a podcast. I don't drink much. If I have a glass of wine, I feel it.
4: Mm-hmm. Yeah.
1: If I have two glasses of wine,
4: mm-hmm.
1: I'll wake up with a dullness in my head the next day that I don't like.
4: Yeah.
1: Then I wake up going, I really don't feel like doing anything. Maybe it's age. Right. I don't know. Maybe it's because I don't have, what do you call it? Not immunity, tolerance.
4: Right.
1: Because I really don't, drink much, but, for that, that's it for me. Not that I, you know, if I'm sitting around with somebody and we're having a discussion at home, have a glass of wine, I got no problem with it. But when you're in a professional setting, I can't. Professional setting or anything, you know, that you need hand-eye coordination, which would be golf.
4: Yeah.
1: No way.
4: Right.
1: And it's like, I can't, for example, I could never have a beer and a shot and then go work out.
4: Right.
1: On weights.
4: Right.
1: It just doesn't feel right.
4: You're right. It's
1: just biologically.
4: It's not. Yeah.
1: I start doing it. It's like, oh, no. My muscles don't feel right. Nothing feels right.
4: Right.
1: If I did, which means how do you know that? Because I probably did it when I was 18 or 19. The drinking age was 18.
4: Yeah, back then it was. Yeah.
1: That's how old I am.
4: Yeah.
1: You know,
4: or
1: you'd be playing basketball. You go, let's have a beer. Oh my, you want dead legs?
4: Right. Yeah.
1: Drink a beer and try to play basketball.
4: Yeah. Yeah. It's like
1: never. So it just never. I guess for me, it's always been if I'm going to have a drink. There has to be nothing physical or mental that I'm going to do.
4: Well, it's, you know, and I'll steal this from Nate Bargatze. How about a podcast where both the hosts and the guests are doing Afrin, the nose spray, you know, cause it can be addictive. Nate Bargatze has a whole bit about that, about his dad being addicted to Afrin nose spray. But I don't know. I don't see the point. If you want to have a different setting than a desk, you know, and just have a couple of chairs that people are sitting in, a lot of podcasts have that. You know, it's a lot of podcasts. Theo Vaughn, his podcast, they're not drinking. They drink that the water.
1: Well, he went
4: liquid death. He's sober.
1: He's sober.
4: Yeah. And so, you know, but they don't feel the need to, you know, to have that kind of, you know, they drink the liquid death water. I love the liquid death water. It's water and they have all these flavors and it's just water.
1: No, I've never heard of it. So
4: yeah, it looks like, you know what it looks like? No, it's in really tall cans and the creator of it just said, I just wanted to go kind of extreme and make the point. Yeah. Okay. Everybody's got all these energy drinks and everything else. It's just water, flavored water. And you know, what about coffee? Anybody drinking coffee still? Does that ruin the bourbon buzz? I don't know. You know what I mean?
1: Well, I remember I gave advice to one of my, this goes back, I don't know, it's got to be 20 years ago, 15, 20 years ago, to one of my chosen daughters.
2: Mm-hmm.
1: And I remember telling her, I said, you know, when she got into the business world, and I just said, don't drink at any business function that your company has. Just don't do it. Grab yourself a soda water. Do it. She yeah. calls me up. This is like a month later. She's at a Christmas party. And it was after the Christmas party. She called me up and she said, oh, my gosh. She goes, you're absolutely right. She goes, my boss was called into the office. Mm. Don't know if she's going to get fired. She ended up not getting fired. But she got a warning. She was doing cartwheels.
2: Well, now, I've done that completely sober.
1: She was doing cartwheels. But I remember when we had... Remember when they had to go, we had the Christmas parties.
2: Yeah.
1: This goes, I don't know, what, three companies? We were working for Disney, right?
2: Yeah.
1: It was Disney at the right. ABC.
2: Yeah.
1: And we would have a party and there was, you know, there would be liquor and then they cut it back to remember two tickets.
2: Right.
1: Which was like, you know, okay. That's when they started worrying about liability. But I remember it was like all the young kids. Then did they stop it or was it the two tickets that they gave to you because there were some of the young interns that were under 21 that were drinking or something?
2: No, I think it was just, they just wanted to make sure they could control, you know, and be responsible. Because that was about the age when you started hearing about lawsuits.
1: Yeah, you know, yes, it was, yes.
2: Whoever is serving, even if you're purchasing the liquor, if they're over-serving you and everything else. And so I think a lot of companies went to that and just said, no, we're going to limit it. You can have a couple.
1: And that came from my dad. My dad said, you know, be with the boys and hoist a few, fine. Don't ever do it at work. And then the funniest thing is I've talked about two interviews that I was on. One time when I was interviewing in Nashville.
2: Right.
1: It was after the interview was over and we had time to kill. I was with the program director. We went back to his house. Football was on. Yeah. You want to watch some football? Yeah, playoff football. All right, so we're watching playoff football. I think it was late December, early January. This was back years ago, so I think they were the season didn't go to the middle of February.
2: Yeah.
1: And he goes, you want a beer? And I go, nah, I'm on an interview. He goes, come on, the interview's over. I said, okay, I have one. And then the other one was when I interviewed at KXL in Portland. Mm. And the general manager had a boat. And so the interview was really over. I mean, we had discussed everything. Went out in his boat down the Columbia River.
2: Yeah.
1: And he opens up the ice chest, goes, you want a beer? And I went, nah, this is an interview. He goes, have a beer. I'm like, okay. Yeah. It's like, okay.
2: Yes, sir.
1: Apparently, when you're going down the Columbia River in a boat, I guess you could say maybe the interview was over at that point. So that's the only time I've ever broken that rule.
2: Yeah.
1: You know?
2: So. Right. Right.
1: And I think I was sort of ordered to.
2: I haven't been to one Christmas party our company's ever had. 30 years almost. And I haven't been to one. And normally it was because they would have them on a Thursday night.
1: Yeah, I went to.
2: And well, I got to work.
1: I went to one when I was on this show because I went. I don't forgot why, but I went. Oh, I know, because it was. Remember, they held it upstairs.
2: Mm-hmm, yeah.
1: They held it at the French restaurant upstairs.
2: Right, right.
1: So I came in about an hour early, but everybody was gone by the time I got there.
2: Right, yeah.
1: So, and all the food was gone.
2: Yeah, well.
1: Thought I was going to catch a free meal, because that was up like in the ninth floor, was it? And we worked on the sixth or
2: right.
1: something.
2: Right, there was a restaurant on the top floor, yeah.
1: Yeah, and so I went up there and it was like, it's over, so.
2: Yeah.
1: Nah. I'm too old to go out now or do anything and have fun, you know.
2: Yeah, I'll go out, but it's usually going to be to the pharmacy, you know. The other kind of drugs, the, you know, cholesterol drugs.
1: What a week it has been. What lessons have we learned from this week?
2: Oh, boy.
1: Coming up.
2: All right.
1: We are Red Eye Radio.
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6: Has recent rainfall made a dent in U.S. topsoil moisture condition ratings? According to USDA meteorologist Brad Rippey, not so much.
7: Across the country, topsoil moisture rated very short to short is 38%, and that is up 2 percentage points from the previous week. No change in the surplus soil moisture. That is steady at 9%.
6: Precipitation over the past week was reported in the Midwest and Northeast, contributing to boost the topsoil moisture surplus for several states in those regions. However,
7: On the flip side, despite recent rainfall in the south and parts of the plains, we continue to see some very, very dry conditions.
6: For instance, Colorado reports 96% very short to short topsoil moisture rating in its ag regions. In the southeast, states like Virginia, Georgia, and North Carolina report very short to short topsoil moisture condition ratings above 85%, even with recent rains. I'm Rod Bain reporting for the U.S. Department of Agriculture in Washington, D.C.
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0: We are Red Eye Radio. He's Eric Carly, and I'm Gary McNamara. Now, one thing we found out this week is the mainstream Democrats that are still as far radical left as you can get.
1: Yeah.
0: And they're Nazi enabling, or they're Nazi excuses.
1: Yeah. Yeah.
0: For Platt in Maine. And then I come upon this, and this was mocked ruthlessly because this is the Never Trumpers media machine.
1: Oh.
0: Bill Kristol's bulwark. The bulwark here.
1: Mm-hmm.
0: And they had this story.
1: Yeah.
0: And it says, quote, voters want candidates who are authentically themselves, warts and all. In fact, a candidate's vices have started to become markers of authenticity, say Democratic voters. The man behind the tattoo is the article.
1: Mm. Mm.
0: What Maine voters see in Graham Plattner. I say Platt, I'm thinking of L.A. The Maine Senate primary is one of the most interesting in the country. It was, that is, when we were planning on devoting a whole episode of Focus Group podcast to it. But then Mills, unable to keep up with Plattner's widespread appeal, despite his controversies, suspended her campaign. This focus group we had was consistent with other groups of Maine Democrats we've conducted. They mostly liked Mills, but had little interest in voting for her for Senate. Their reasons were clear. She's too old, too tired to the party establishment in which voters have lost their faith. As for Plattner, they like his style. They like his vibe. They like his outsider status. Can I rephrase that? Let me put in a couple of more words.
1: Yeah.
0: As for Plattner, they like his Nazi style, his Nazi vibe, his Nazi outsider status.
1: Yeah.
0: And for those reasons, they were willing for now to overlook some of his faults.
1: False. I like that. False.
0: Oh, my gosh.
1: You know, he's sometimes late. You know, he sometimes misspeaks. He sometimes gets a Nazi tattoo.
0: And it's just, you know, but it's that's where the Never Trumpers were going in that article.
1: Yeah.
0: Yeah. Well, you know, they're willing to... They're willing to oversee it. And then they write, it makes sense that Democrat voters are in the mood for a candidate like Plattner with his oyster farmer aesthetic and not a regular politician energy. He's a Nazi!
1: He's got that oyster farmer vibe. What? What is that? I'm not even sure I know what that is. I'm not sure I want to know what that is.
0: One person in the focus group said the controversies about the Nazi symbols and the Reddit post seem very in line with someone from down east who's lived in a small town their whole life, went to the military, never really got exposed to a whole lot of outside larger worldview thinking.
1: Right.
0: Except for
1: that Hitler guy.
0: So kind of like Teresa said, I'm willing to give him the benefit of the doubt that it was a mistake, and I really appreciate that he's been upfront about it and said, yeah, I did it. It was a mistake.
1: Uh-huh. Right. Yeah. He said, I'm sorry.
0: God.
1: He said, I'm sorry.
0: Just
1: on that
0: amazing
1: permanent thing he put on his

0: Yeah, that's
1: just amazing.
0: Just amazing.
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0: stroll. 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
1: And he is Eric Carlin, and I'm Gary McNamara. Good morning. So the Bulwark put out that that article, which was just eviscerated with the responses.
2: Yeah,
1: just people going,
3: you know,
1: and that somebody actually posted, a fake printing of their front page of the magazine.
2: Yeah,
1: next from the Bulwark, and it's like, Graham Plantner, my Nazi inspiration. How stormtroopers inspired me to be a better me. Exclusive, letting my inner Nazi show, a personal journey. Forgotten history. Favorite recipes from the SS death camps. The Plantner Doctrine, rethinking the narrative. Were they all that bad? Oh, my
3: God. No, I was waiting. No, because I was waiting for some of the Democrats to come out and say, well, you know, not all the Nazis were bad people. I'm waiting for that. Elizabeth Warren would be the one to say it, you know, in that voice that I've always said sounds like she's a third grade school teacher, trying to convince her children to behave and sit down at their desk. Please, please sit down at your desk. Please. We must remember not all the Nazis were bad people. They're making excuse after excuse after excuse. Their anti-Semitism runs throughout the party. So it should be zero surprise to any of us who have been following along, especially since October 7th. Their anti-Semitism is welcomed. They celebrate it. And when a guy with a Nazi tattoo wants to run for office, that wasn't his best day. But he would make a great leader. Wow.
1: Yeah, it.
3: This is where the party is.
1: It's beyond mind-boggling.
3: Yeah.
1: But we did learn this week because of the debates, of the mayoral debate for L.A., in the gubernatorial debate. They're not changing at all. They're doubling down on everything.
3: Everything.
1: And what I find interesting is, you know, I was reading this, the Kimberly Strassel, the red-blue economic, divide that's going on. Mm. And you and I, you know, I've been doing this for a long time, and I said, eventually, if this keeps going up, you know, we talk about the slippery slope, which actually became a cliff. That I remember when we talked about liberalism and, economic liberalism, you know, and socialism, and then the whole cultural thing, where would it eventually lead? We said, well, this is a slippery slope, and the mocking was there all the time. Remember that? You probably dealt with it, too, early on in your career. You guys always talk about a slippery slope. Mm. We were wrong.
3: Mm-hmm.
1: There was no slippery slope. There was a cliff.
3: Yeah.
1: There was a Grand Canyon cliff.
3: Mm-hmm.
1: And so now they don't bring it up anymore because they know they have gone so far. Do you remember in 2018 when I said the Democrats have to change? I mean, they can't keep going down this road. They have to change. They cannot be this insane. They were mild back then.
3: Oh, yeah. Yeah. I mean, by comparison. And it's...
1: I mean, they weren't mild. They were still promoting the radical transgender movement.
3: By comparison to where they are today, it seems tame.
1: Yeah, how blunt they are. And now it's embraced the entire party on the federal level.
3: Well, you look at the Obama years. He was and is a full-on radical. And really, his administration catapulted the liberal transgender movement. When they had the combined edict from the joint edict from the Department of Education and the Department of Justice telling schools, nope, the student doesn't have to have a note from a doctor or parents or anybody. All they have to do is go to the office and say, this is who I am now, and you have to abide by it, and you have to accommodate them, and you can't make special accommodations for them. So if that boy decides he wants to travel, be on the girls' team, and travel with that team, even in hotels, you couldn't make special arrangements. Because, you know, he said he was a girl. This is our interpretation of Title IX. That was the essence of that joint edict by the Department of Justice and the Department of Education under Obama. They made it clear. And the reason they included the DOJ is because if you as a school district wanted to make any policy otherwise, the DOJ was coming after you. You have violated the rights of that student who gets to become whatever they want to become simply by saying so.
1: And that's what we've seen this week, is the fact that they're not going to back off on anything. No. They don't care. They know. For example, we know they know that this can't continue forever.
3: Right.
1: How do we know? Kathy Hochul.
3: Yeah.
1: Because Kathy Hochul knows, even though she's gone along a little bit with Mandani, she knows. She said it. She was clear on it. But they don't care.
3: No.
1: You know, it's like the Ted Cruz audio this week, where Ted Cruz was saying, they don't believe this. And how do we know they don't believe it? Because Biden never, you know, that the whole radical transgender movement that a boy can be a girl or whatever, he's never sniffed Chuck Schumer's hair.
3: Exactly.
1: But, you know, but the point is, we know they know it's complete BS. They cannot and will not stand up, you know, to the far left. When you look at it, you know, Fetterman yesterday, for example, saying, I'm not going to become a Republican. I believe in a lot of the Democrat principles. I'm sure he's talking about more government spending. But on the cultural issues and other things, you people are nuts.
3: Yeah.
1: You're absolutely nuts.
3: Right.
1: You're insane. To see the Dershowitz in the last week, Alan Dershowitz stopped being a Democrat after 70 years.
3: Yeah.
1: And wants Republicans to win, and said the other day, this week, I'm scared of the Democratic Party. And then the entire Plattner thing out of Maine, and the justification for, well, you know, maybe he's given up his, we need to give him the benefit of the doubt that he's given up, you know, his Nazi positions. Meanwhile, people on the right that have shown no inclination to be a Nazi, Trump, who is pro-Jewish, pro-Israel, is viewed as a Nazi, as Dershowitz even said. He's the opposite of a Nazi.
3: Right.
1: And they do it. It's like there's no connecting of the dots. There's no critical thinking. There's no making sense on so many issues out there. And then you see what's happening, the movement of capital from these states. When you think about where's liberalism going to go and why do they wish to be so authoritarian? Because they have fewer births.
3: Mm-hmm.
1: These states, people are moving. They're moving to states. They're moving to Texas. They're moving to the Carolinas. They're moving to Florida. They're moving to places where it's easier to get a job and live. And not only are they moving, but now the millionaires and the billionaires are saying, we're out. And even though they know how devastating it's going to be, you know, when you look at New York City, you know, when you see that the top, I know I saved it. It was Adams. What he wrote about Mamdani. It was like Eric Adams, the last mayor. I'm like, wow, he does sound like a Republican here. I'll find it here. I saved it. I know I did, but
3: yeah.
1: But he was like 1.5% pay 40% of the top 1.5% pay 40% of the taxes.
3: Right. Right.
1: If they leave, we're doomed.
3: Right. They know this.
1: They know it.
3: They know this, but still pretend like they're winning this.
1: Yeah.
3: There's this massive vacuum that's happening of the wealthy and their companies leaving states that just don't want to change. In fact, want to go even further. Because what's left when the wealthy are gone? The lower and middle class to pay for it all, which, by the way, they're going to do anyway. They're going to say, we're going after these big corporations and we're going to raise corporate taxes. Of course, that affects the lower and middle class the most. It has the greatest impact on working class people.
1: Yeah. And the working class Democrats, when they talk about the corporate taxes and raising it and how they're going to punish, they're the biggest suckers that there are. They fall into it.
3: Yep.
1: And the Democratic leaders are laughing, going, it's a stealth tax on you,
3: yep,
1: and you're cheering for it. You actually think we're punishing evil.
3: Yeah.
1: Because we're going after the corporations and we're taking it, it's being taken out of your pocket. You're a bunch of idiots. Wow, this is the party to be in. I can sell these people anything.
3: Right.
1: You know, I'm selling ice to the people in northern Alaska.
3: Right, exactly.
1: Yeah. And it's just, you know, it's incredible. When you think about it, I mentioned 2018. I remember when I came out and said, they can't continue this. Let's go back 10 years previous, 2008.
3: Mm-hmm.
1: In 2008, I thought one of the most radical leftists in the United States was Van Jones.
3: Oh, yeah.
1: Remember that?
3: Yeah. Oh, yeah.
1: Remember how he was the socialist in that administration.
3: Oh, by far.
1: He was
3: far.
1: Really
3: he
1: that,
3: was the one, yeah.
1: That socialist. He was I've always viewed him as the ideologue, where we always viewed Obama was as a cocktail socialist.
3: Right.
1: Which is, okay, which way should I go in order? I believe he actually is. He has radical ideas, as we have seen.
3: Right, yeah.
1: But the fact is, the real ideologue I always thought was Van Jones. Here's Van Jones this week. Listen to this. On Fetterman, all right?
2: Look, I think he is a moderate Democrat, and that should not be illegal in this party. My God, you have to agree on 100% of 100% of the Berkeley, California agenda to be a Democrat? It doesn't make any sense. Like, it just shows you how nutty things have gotten, that somebody who wants to stick up for Israel and doesn't want an open border is somehow now has to be a Republican. That's completely insane.
1: So Van Jones
3: Are you sure that wasn't AI Van Jones?
1: I'm agreeing with Van Jones.
3: Yeah. No, it's so bizarre. If you follow Van Jones back to the beginning of the Obama years, that sounds. There's still part of me that doesn't believe that Van Jones. I'm going to have to do a little research to make sure that he actually said that. But it's the fact is that you do have. Now, here's the problem for Van Jones. Good luck if you are counting on it having any future with your party. I mean, other than being a commentator, because no, you can't be a moderate. And he's right in what he just said. But the reality is there's no room for moderates in the Democratic Party anymore.
1: No.
3: There isn't.
1: There's not even room for a socialist.
3: Right, exactly. Full-on communism.
1: We are Red Eye Radio.
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0: We are on our radio. He's Eric Carlin. I'm Gary McNamara. So if we've learned something this week, it's that the Democrats absolutely are not going to change on any issue. They've become more radical. And I think, when I say more radical, and I think the evidence of that is the support for Plattner this week and the forgiveness from somebody who has been as anti-Semitic, anti-gay. You look at his past and where he has been, the Nazi beliefs that he has talked about, calling himself a communist, which is interesting. You got to decide, are you a communist or are you a Nazi?
1: Right.
0: But one of the most radical people that you could possibly imagine, that just a year ago or 2 years ago, no party could even ever attempt to ever justify. And here the Democrats are justifying it as they're calling the other side the fascists and Nazis.
1: That's right.
0: You can't make this
1: stuff
0: manure up.
1: Exactly.

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8: I'm Deborah Rodriguez. Escalating tensions in the Middle East are putting the U.S.-Iran ceasefire on shaky ground again after the U.S. says it fired defensive strikes on Iranian boats and missile launchers in retaliation for Iranian attacks on three American destroyers. President Trump is still optimistic about a peace agreement.
9: Could happen any day. Could, and it might not happen, but it could happen any day. I believe they want the deal more than I do.
10: I'm Dale Gavlak in Amman, Jordan. U.S. ally, the United Arab Emirates, said its air defenses were actively engaging and countering missile and drone threats from Iran early Friday. The UAE Defense Ministry warned residents not to approach, photograph, or touch any debris or fragments that have fallen as a result of successful air interceptions.
8: An update on the luxury cruise ship hit with the hantavirus outbreak. Five cases are now confirmed. Three people have died. Correspondent Jared Hill.
11: Now, the ship and the nearly 150 people on board are headed towards Spain's Canary Islands. It's not allowed to dock, only drop anchor offshore.
12: Una buena noticia.
11: The island president called it good news to help reduce contagion.
8: A KLM flight attendant who'd shown symptoms has now tested negative for hantavirus. A cyber attack knocked out the online learning platform Canvas for students across the country yesterday. including Sacramento State University senior Michael Lee Chang.
12: I'm going to be graduating in like 2 or 3 weeks, and you know, I'm already anxious enough, and now I can't, you know, now I'm unable to do my assignment.
8: The system, used all the way from K through 12 through college, including schools like Harvard and Berkeley, is back up and running today. A hacking group that calls itself Shiny Hunters threatened to leak private messages unless a ransom note was paid by May 12th. No word from Canvas on how the issue was resolved. The government will release a new jobs report this morning, and artificial intelligence is expected to take a bite out of the numbers.
13: In April, AI is cited as the top cause of layoffs, responsible for 26% of them. Company closures came in second, then cost cutting. AI is affecting white-collar jobs, unlike past automation cycles where blue-collar workers were more vulnerable. The U.S. Bureau of Labor Statistics says layoffs in professional and business services, sectors vulnerable to AI, rose by 150,000 in March from a year earlier. Michael Toscano, CBS News, Washington.
8: Get set to pay more, Mario Kart fans. Nintendo says it'll raise Switch 2 prices in the U.S. by $50 in September because of an AI-fueled supply crunch of chips. Deborah, this is...
14: It's one of the most successful law and justice programs in television history that continues to uncover the truth. 48 Hours, Saturday on CBS and streaming on Paramount.
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22: New tension in the Middle East. Good morning, I'm Gordon Deal, along with Nicole Murray on this Friday, May 8th. Glad you could be with us. Here's what's up this hour.
23: More attacks between the U.S. and Iran, but President Trump says a month-long ceasefire remains in effect.
22: The White House has lost another legal fight over tariffs. Hear what a trade court has ruled.
23: Chaos on campus. Education software used by thousands of colleges and universities has been hacked just in time for final exams.
22: And the latest survey to show we've had it up to here. with tipping.
0: The software, you know, like when everybody's had that, you know, you turn that iPad screen around and there's that tipping screen no matter what, even if it's not kind of a service industry, the place that you're at. And so, you know, people are kind of feeling that that awkwardness.
22: Betty Lynn Fisher at USA Today on how tipping practices have become ridiculous. The U.S. military says Iran launched missiles, drones, and small boat attacks at American warships in the Strait of Hormuz. In response, the U.S. not only intercepted the threats, but also struck sites in Iran that are home to drone launches and coastal defense cruise missiles. In fresh comments about Iran last night, President Trump called the latest round of strikes a trifle and reiterated that the month-old ceasefire is still in place.
1: No, the talks are going very well, but they have to understand if it doesn't get signed, they're going to have a lot of pain. They're going to have a lot of pain. They want to sign it. I will tell you. They want to sign it a lot more than I do.
22: No casualties or damage to the three U.S. Navy destroyers was reported. Trump also wrote on Truth Social that, quote, Iran is led by lunatics, and if they had the chance to use a nuclear weapon, they would do it. He said the U.S. would strike Iran a lot harder in the future if they don't get their deal signed fast. Washington is still waiting on a response from Tehran to its proposal to end the conflict, which began 10 weeks ago today. The Trump administration maintains that as of Tuesday, the ceasefire with Iran is still in effect and as a result is not up against the War Power Act's 60-day deadline. The debate from Mike Brest, defense reporter at the Washington Examiner. Mike, explain.
2: So to back up, the War Powers Act or War Powers Resolution was signed into law in 1973. And so while the president is the commander in chief, they do not have, at least according to this law, which is obviously in debate, complete control of the military. Congress does have some strings or has some involvement. And so by the time the president begins hostilities, they have to notify Congress within 48 hours, and that starts a 60-day clock. By the time that 60-day period is over, the president has a couple options. Either Congress has to approve or declare war, or the president has to start winding down the conflict or the hostilities. And if the president chooses to wind down hostilities, if he doesn't believe he or she, the president, believe they can do that in that 60 days, they can request a 30-day extension.
22: Okay.
2: All of that is relevant because that time frame, 60 days from the time the president told Congress about the war in Iran, would have been last Friday. Now, the administration contends, as you said, that clock was actually paused the day President Trump announced the ceasefire, which is April 7th, or was April 7th. And so, from the president and the administration's viewpoint, they still have a couple weeks left until that 60 days is up. However, there is an argument to be made that the ceasefire is not actually a real ceasefire, because just this week we've seen Iran carry out attacks on U.S. Navy vessels, commercial ships, and the UAE.
22: Yeah.
2: And we've seen U.S. forces shoot at and sink Iranian small boats.
22: So I guess the argument is that the War Powers Act infringes on a president's rights as commander in chief. We saw this with Obama and Clinton, didn't we? At least to a certain extent.
2: That's exactly right. And so with President Obama, his campaign bombing in Libya long expanded beyond the 60 days. But the argument that administration used was that because U.S. service members were not in harm's way, did not meet the threshold of hostilities as designed in the War Powers Resolution. When it comes to President Clinton, back in 1999, he joined a NATO campaign of bombings in Kosovo, and that extended beyond 60 days. That went on for 78 days. There was a group of nearly three dozen lawmakers who actually sued to try and stop President Clinton from going beyond that 60 days. However, that court case was ultimately thrown out after the courts decided that the lawmakers did not have standing. And so the court didn't actually adjudicate whether or not the War Powers Act was constitutional. They just said the lawmakers did not have the standing to file the lawsuit.
22: Mm. We're speaking with Mike Brest, defense reporter at the Washington Examiner. The story is called The Long Unanswered Question of the War Power Act's Constitutionality. Boy, as part of all this, too, I mean, the president, I think as recently as Wednesday, just hasn't closed the door to further attacks. How does that further complicate things?
2: That's exactly right. And we're in some uncharted water at this point, especially if the president were to decide to restart offensive military operations against Iran, because the question would be, did that 60-day clock restart if the administration were to inform Congress again of hostilities? Would that restart the clock, or would this just be a continuation of where the clock left off, according to them, which was on April 7th when the ceasefire was announced?
22: Boy, how does this, I don't know, play out in the coming weeks? This, I guess it's, we call it a tug of war for power here between the executive branch and the legislative branch?
2: To some extent, yeah. But part of it is also, is there the appetite in Congress, especially a Republican-controlled Congress, to try and fight this fight? Because there are Democrats who have tried to push this, but it hasn't received the requisite number of votes to move forward. And so there is a world in which the U.S. war in Iran wraps up without there being a definitive conclusion on whether the War Powers Act is constitutional. And if that's the case, it may take until the next conflict or the conflict after that until this is fully adjudicated.
22: Thanks, Mike. Mike Brest, defense reporter at the Washington Examiner. Another defeat for President Trump's tariffs. The U.S. Trade Court ruled yesterday that the latest round of global 10% duties is invalid. We get details from this morning's Mike Gavin.
3: A panel of judges with the U.S. Court of International Trade sided with 24 states and a small group of businesses that filed a lawsuit in March challenging the legality of the Trump administration's tax on most imports. Those new tariffs were put in place in February, days after the Supreme Court struck down Trump's previous round of Liberation Day tariffs from a year ago. The Trump administration is hoping to eventually impose longer-lasting tariffs under yet another legal provision, replacing the temporary duties under Section 122 of the Trade Act of 1974. Gordon.
22: Thank you, Mike. The latest tariffs were slated to expire in July when the administration plans to pivot to different tariffs. And since the trade panel also declined to impose a universal injunction, importers everywhere don't appear to get instant relief under the ruling. By the way, make sure to check out a podcast of today's show full of stories you won't hear this hour. 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
10: Cutting through the clutter to bring you the people and stories that matter to you. 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
22: Thanks for being with us. The end of the semester at many colleges is in chaos after a system that thousands of schools and universities use was offline during a cyber attack. The hacking group named Shiny Hunters claimed responsibility for the breach yesterday at Instructure, the company behind the learning management system Canvas, which is used to manage grades, course notes, assignments, lecture videos. The hacking group posted online that nearly 9,000 schools worldwide were affected, with billions of private messages and other records accessed at places like Penn, Duke, UCLA, University of Nebraska. Rob DeVideo is an associate professor of criminology at Drexel University in Philadelphia.
11: Once they get this basic information, name, student ID number, email address, you become an there's an increased risk that you're going to be targeted.
22: Late yesterday, Instructure said in a post on its status page that Canvas was now available for most users. Shiny Hunters has also been tied to other attacks, including one aimed at Live Nation's Ticketmaster subsidiary. 20 minutes now after the hour on This Morning. Here's Nicole Murray.
10: And now, the three big things you need to know. Number one.
23: President Trump says the ceasefire in the Middle East is still in effect, even though U.S. and Iranian forces exchanged gunfire in the Gulf.
1: Yeah, it is. They trifled with us today. We blew them away. They trifled. I call that a trifle. I'll let you know when there's no ceasefire. You won't have to know. If there's no ceasefire, you're not going to have to know. You're just going to have to look at one big glow coming out of Iran.
23: Trump said three U.S. Navy destroyers were attacked as they traveled through the Strait of Hormuz. No damage was reported.
10: Number two.
23: A federal trade court has ruled that President Trump's latest global 10% tariffs are invalid. Meanwhile, the president said the European Union has until July 4th to make a trade deal before he raises tariffs on EU goods to, quote, much higher levels.
10: Number three.
23: Global health authorities are working to contain an outbreak of the Hanta virus from a cruise ship by tracing roughly 30 departed passengers from at least a dozen countries. Dr. Maria Van Kerkhove with the World Health Organization attempting to ease public concern.
12: I want to be unequivocal here. This is not SARS-CoV-2. This is not the start of a COVID pandemic. This is an outbreak that we see on a ship. There's a confined area. We have 5 confirmed cases so far.
23: WHO officials say the incubation period for the Hanta virus can last up to 6 weeks. The post office could begin mailing handguns if a proposed rule from the Trump administration receives approval. And in sports, the NCAA has announced that it will expand both men's and women's March Madness tournaments by 8 teams each. Another new trend, and with this one, you lost me. People are creating AI-powered digital versions of their ex-partners to cope with breakups.
22: So you break up with someone.
23: Right.
22: And then you create a digital version of them for what?
23: Like conversations conversations that you may have had so that the AI chatbot will sound like your ex-partner.
22: Oh, Come on.
13: I'm a little confused, though. Isn't the whole point of breaking up with someone to get away with someone? Like, get away from someone who acts like they do?
22: Yeah.
13: Kind of seems...
22: She's with someone else now. You don't need to talk to her anymore, right? Or he has moved on. There's no need for further conversations with the...
13: This is
22: digital
13: weird.
22: Version of your ex.
13: This is weird.
22: Oh, man. Thank you, Nicole. 22 minutes now after the hour on This Morning, America's First News. 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

0: stop. Here's Betty Lynn Fisher, consumer reporter at USA Today. Betty, what are you hearing?
1: You know, I think a lot of people are feeling tipping fatigue. You know, not to say that tips are not warranted and tips, people don't want to tip, but they're feeling that tips are coming at them for everything. And in a lot of ways, in places that normally wouldn't expect tips. So in a new survey by PopMenu, more than 3 out of 4 people, or 78%, said they believe that tipping practices have become ridiculous. 44% said they're tipping less this year than last year.
0: Okay. And where does this stem from? Is it the software? Is this like a leftover COVID when we wanted to tip workers going above and beyond? What's happening here?
1: I think it's a little bit of both. You know, I talked to Brendan Sweeney, the CEO of PopMenu, and he was saying, during and right after COVID, you know, people were really, feeling for the hospitality workers and wanting to kind of have that warm and fuzzy and make sure that they took care of them and tipped. And then kind of there was a mixture of that coming out of that, when everything opened up again. And then the software, you know, like when everybody's had that, you turn that iPad screen around and there's that tipping screen, no matter what, even if it's not kind of a service industry, a place that you're at. And so, you know, people are kind of feeling that that awkwardness.
0: Somebody in your story referenced false pressure, or that was a quote from Reddit or something like that. I thought that was an interesting phrase.
1: Yeah, or even guilt tipping, or feeling guilted to leave a tip, even though, you know, it's not necessarily something where someone has given you some extra service. In that survey, you know, when a digital screen asks for a tip, 59% of respondents said they still feel compelled to leave one, but it was down from 66% in September of last year.
0: Wow. We're speaking with Betty Lynn Fisher, consumer reporter at USA Today. The story is called Here's Why Most People Think Tipping Has Gotten Out of Hand. How much do we tip and for what, generally speaking?
1: So, the PopMenu folks said that the percentage of consumers tipping 20% or higher has fallen over the last 6 months. 41% of consumers say they tip restaurant servers 20% or more. That's down from 45% in September. 29% said they tip servers 15%, which is pretty similar to September of 2025.
0: Well, I get the sense that In this day and age, we don't want to pay more for anything else, given the way prices have shot up. However, is it still in the conversation where, hey, why don't you just charge more instead of asking me for a tip?
1: Yeah, consumers in the survey said that they were willing to pay higher prices instead of tipping. They said if given a choice, 56% of the consumers said they'd rather pay more for their meal and beverages to provide higher wages to workers and kind of eliminate that tip awkwardness.
0: Wait, is there a scenario in which, I don't know, any of these analysts see kind of all these tips going away, or at least the prompts going away?
1: You know, I don't know. I think as we talked about before, the software is kind of building it in to, to these, point of sale machines now. And, you know, the U.S. just really is a very different tipping culture than in some other countries where, you know, you go travel and tipping is not a thing because it is built into the pricing.
0: Thanks, Betty. Betty Lynn Fisher, consumer reporter at USA Today. 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

0: Elephants are killed by poachers. 8 million tons of plastic is dumped into the ocean, and 18 million acres of forest disappear. 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
2: CBS News Brief. A U.S.-Iran ceasefire on shaky ground after the U.S. as it thwarted attacks on three Navy ships in the Strait of Hormuz. CBS's Jared Hill.
3: The Pentagon says the strikes were self-defense. Despite this latest escalation, the president says the ceasefire is still holding.
2: The cruise ship hit with a hantavirus outbreak will be allowed to drop anchor, not dock, in Spain's Canary Islands. As for what happens next for those 17 Americans on board, CBS's Dr. John LaPook.
4: They're talking right now about the State Department maybe having a 747 that's equipped with pods, with these capsules where, you know, people being transported back, if they happen to get symptomatic, they can go in there and be safely there.
2: The online learning platform Canvas back in schools from K through college after yesterday's cyber attack. CBS's Brad Halbib.
5: So far, some school officials say that there's no evidence that social security numbers, financial information, or home addresses were part of the breach.
2: CBS News Brief. I'm Deborah Rodriguez.
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0: take sides. We deliver the information you need to start your day. 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
1: Thanks for spending time with us. Welcome into Friday, May 8th. Gordon Deal with Nicole Murray. Some of our top stories and headlines. Trump says a ceasefire remains, even as the U.S. and Iran exchange fire in the Strait of Hormuz. A cyber attack on popular education software creates chaos on college campuses. A trade court rules Trump's 10% global tariffs are invalid. Tennessee has a new map designed to get rid of the last Democratic congressional seat located in the Memphis area. McDonald's beat revenue expectations, but Shake Shack did not. And that stock tanked about 30% yesterday. And the Airbnb in Oklahoma, where you can sleep alongside a giraffe. That story in about 20 minutes. Financial advisory firms like to talk about a looming event called the Great Wealth Transfer, where the huge and very wealthy baby boomer generation dies off and their children inherit their money. But Rachel Ensign, economics reporter at the Wall Street Journal, says the process may be more of a slow drip than a sudden windfall. Rachel, why is that?
2: There has been all this talk about this alleged great wealth transfer for a while now. This idea that the old rich boomers and older, they are going to die and they're going to give their money to their kids who are millennials. But that we dug into the data and we found that that really is not happening at a big scale that's moving the numbers yet.
1: And how come, Rachel?
2: Well, there's a few different reasons. One is just, you know, the market keeps going up, or at least it did last year. And that means that boomers who own tons of stock-based wealth have actually gotten richer than any other group in the fourth quarter. So boomers have an enormous amount of money. They keep getting wealthier, and people are living longer, you know, especially well-off people. A person in the top 1% of income can live into their late 80s is the average. And when they do die, they often give their money to their spouse first. And so it just, like, this massive windfall is just not a thing that's happening.
1: Wow. Explain, I guess, the spending on longevity.
2: Yeah, it's a really interesting thing. You know, we've written about it before, but this is kind of one of these things that's of great interest to the ultra wealthy. You know, they're investing billions in longevity companies, and, you know, a lot of them are investing in their own longevity too. There was a survey by the bank UBS of 87 of their billionaire clients, and, you know, they asked them, do you expect to live longer today than you did 10 years ago? And overwhelmingly, these billionaires said, yes, I do.
1: Wow. We're speaking with Rachel Ensign, economics reporter at the Wall Street Journal. The story is called The Great $110 Trillion Wealth Transfer Won't Happen Anytime Soon. It's the 55 to 64-year-old set that have the most.
2: Yeah, it is. That's as of 2021. The latest data isn't in yet from the last few years, but that is the group that has the most. And, you know, what's really striking is by one measure that's in this story, all of the gains in wealth, you know, compared to gross domestic product is how they measure it. All of the gains in wealth over the last few decades have actually been among older people, 55 and up.
1: Hmm. Who typically gets the inheritance, I guess, or like at what age, I guess?
2: Well, that's a really good question. You know, there's some data that we feature in the story that looks like people are getting inheritances at an older age because their own parents are living longer. So, you know, there's some data that shows it used to be a thing that happened most commonly when people were in their 50s, and now it's like when you're in your 60s. And there's projections that show that, in fact, boomers are inheriting money from their parents. They're inheriting as much money from their parents this year as millennials are, because a lot of boomers, especially younger ones, like their parents, are still alive. So,
1: wow. Don't spend it before you get it, I guess, right?
2: Well, that's the other factor here.
1: Is there an economic impact to all this or not necessarily?
2: There's tons of economic impact. Just the fact that the boomers and older have the vast majority of the wealth. I mean, they are a lot wealthier than older people used to be in the past. And so if you look at everything from, for instance, travel, a lot of travel companies are catering to the older set because they have time. A lot of them have a lot of money and they want to spend on travel. They want to see the world and spend on that now. So it's something that I really see show up in a lot of different places. I went on a trip to New Orleans myself and stayed in a lovely hotel, and every single person there was older and very much enjoying themselves.
1: Thanks, Rachel. Rachel Ensign, economics reporter at the Wall Street Journal. 20 minutes now in front of the hour on This Morning, America's First News. Coming up next, the noise on the front porch of a Florida home is the stuff of nightmares.
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1: It's This Morning, America's First News, with me, Gordon Deal, on FM News 101 KXL. Glad you're with us. Welcome into Friday. Time now for the mic drop with this morning's Mike Gavin.
8: Good morning. Well, here's a very Florida story about a very unusual situation, even for the Sunshine State. A woman named Kayla Barres told local TV that she was at home with her sleeping baby when she heard a loud noise on her screened-in porch that was steadily getting louder. She looked outside and discovered the cause of the sound was not a human intruder, but two alligators brawling on her lanai. The gators had shredded their way through the mesh. She captured video of one of the reptiles biting the other's tail, saying she thought it looked like they were fighting over territory. A licensed gator trapper was called in, and the two brawlers were relocated. Florida's alligator mating season began in April. The reptiles are known to become more aggressive and territorial during the season, which runs through early September.
1: So are men in general, I guess, mating season.
8: I suppose so.
1: It is territorial.
8: That time of the year, sure.
1: My girl. That's my girl. We're going to fight.
8: But then how does it spill over into this woman's porch is what I want to know. Like, I'm sure it didn't start there, but how did it eventually make its way there is what I want to know.
1: Where's the female alligator, likely the root cause of all this, and what does she say about it?

0: Right. Standing by, you know, kind of not paying attention, just kind of waiting for it to be over, waiting to see who wins, who she's going to wind up, you know, hanging out with that night.
1: Yeah. Well, I would not want to tangle with an alligator. Oh, my goodness. When it's aggressive like that?
0: Yeah.
1: No, thank you. They also like, you know, in South Carolina and all these water holes on golf courses, there's like one per lagoon because they're that territorial. It's like, hey, why don't we hang out this weekend? No.
0: Right.
1: No, I'm not doing that. Right. You got your own water. I got mine.
0: And intimidating enough just when they're hanging out. Like, you see the head above the water. And that's intimidating enough. Forget about if they're, you know, on your porch.
1: Those beady eyes that come up out of the water without even making a ripple on the water.
0: Yes. And if a poolside resort is your idea of a vacation, you no doubt know how hard it can be to grab a lounge chair with the seat savers often making it impossible. One frustrated man fought back, and he's now getting paid. According to The Guardian, a German traveler was awarded over $1,000 after being unable to find a sun lounger for himself and his family because other guests had got there first. The man, whose identity is not known, was vacationing on a Greek island with his family 2 years ago. He said that despite waking up at the crack of dawn every morning to carry out a 20-minute search, he had not been able to lay claim to one lounger. The man, who said he paid more than $9,000 for the trip, was given a partial refund by the hotel after he complained. But a court ruled last month that the family of four was entitled to a larger payout and held a German tour operator rated responsible, saying that neither they nor the hotel did anything to ensure that the resort's rules against towel blocking were abided by.
1: Wow.
0: That's what they do. They put up a sign, right? But then nobody enforces
1: it in any way, shape, or form.
0: They think that's all they have to do is put up a sign. Like, look, it's our rule. We have a rule. We put up a sign, but, you know, then the rest of you can just fight it out.
1: Yeah. If it's a rule with no consequences, good luck.
0: Then it's not a rule.
1: Just toss the sign right into the pool. It is meaningless.
0: Yeah.
1: By the way, this guy, he claims he woke up at the crack of dawn every morning.
0: Yes.
1: Well, it's got to be earlier, buddy. You missed every day.
0: Yeah.
1: Well, like, at what point after, like, a day do you think, you know what? I'm going to get 15 minutes earlier.
0: Yeah. Sorry, buddy. If you saw the sun, then you're too late already.
1: Right? That's right.
0: you have to get there pre-dawn. Forget the crack of dawn.
1: I'm not sure this was the greatest effort you made on behalf of your family.
0: Right.
1: But congratulations on your, you know, hotel refund.
0: Yes.
1: Thanks, Mike.
0: Enjoy.
1: 13 minutes now in front of the hour on This Morning, America's First News. 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
1: Thanks for joining us. Don't forget your AirPods if you're off to the gym. New research finds that listening to your favorite tunes during a workout could help you exercise longer without feeling more exhausted. Researchers at a university in Finland found that people who selected their own music were able to extend their endurance by nearly 20%. The study included 29 recreationally active adults who completed two identical cycling sessions at about 80% of peak effort. One session was done in silence. The other allowed participants to listen to music they chose. Those listening to music lasted nearly 6 minutes longer, exercising for about 36 minutes compared to the roughly 30 minutes without it. Despite the longer sessions, heart rate and other physical markers remained similar, meaning the body was working just as hard in both conditions. The study says familiar songs may help distract from discomfort. The findings were published in the Journal of Psychology of Sport and Exercise. 8 minutes now in front of the hour on this morning. Once again, here's Nicole Murray.
6: And now, the three big things you need to know. Number one.
7: The U.S. military says Iran launched missiles, drones, and small boat attacks at warships transiting the Strait of Hormuz, and the United States responded by striking Iranian military sites responsible for the assaults. President Trump said the ceasefire is still in effect and peace negotiations are ongoing.
8: No, it's going, the talks are going very well, but they have to understand if it doesn't get signed, they're going to have a lot of pain. They're going to have a lot of pain. They want to sign it, I will tell you. They want to sign it a lot more than I do.
7: Trump said three U.S. Navy destroyers were attacked as they traveled through the Strait of Hormuz. No damage has been reported.
6: Number two.
7: A system that thousands of schools and universities use was offline yesterday during a cyber attack. Hacking group Shiny Hunters claimed responsibility for the breach of the platform Canvas. Associate professor of criminology at Drexel University in Philadelphia, Rob Dovidio.
9: If I was a Canvas user at an institution that was compromised, I'd be on the lookout for phishing attacks that are highly specialized, right? Highly targeted at my institution.
7: The hacking group posted online that nearly 9,000 schools were affected worldwide.
6: Number three.
7: At least three people have been injured after a shooting occurred at a Publix grocery store in Somerville, South Carolina. Berkeley County Sheriff Dwayne Lewis.
10: We have all three suspects in custody right now that fled from this scene. So this was not an active shooter. This was a situation where an individual was targeted by three other individuals while they were inside the Publix.
7: In other news, a federal appeals court appears ready to reject Defense Secretary Pete Hegseth's effort to punish Arizona Senator Mark Kelly over his call to U.S. service members to refuse illegal orders. Kelly criticizing the Trump administration.
11: They're trying to send a message to other retired veterans and really to all of us. If you say something that the president or this administration does not like, they're going to come after you.
7: Now to business. Artificial intelligence is the leading reason companies conducted layoffs last month. A Challenger, Gray, and Christmas report found that more than 21,000 job cuts in April were driven by AI. And I got more World Cup updates for you. Shakira has released a teaser for the official anthem of the 2026 FIFA World Cup. It's called Die Die. It drops on Thursday.
1: You lost me at Shakira. What happened with Shakira?
7: What do you mean I lost you? It's the anthem of the World Cup.
1: As soon as I started thinking about Shakira, I was very distracted.
7: I didn't hear
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1: Do you think there will be hip shaking?
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1: Yeah. Let's do it. 6 minutes now in front of the hour.
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1: Glad you're with us. Waking up next to a giraffe might sound like a dream, but in central Oklahoma, it's become a viral reality. People.com says at Safari Stays in Gwinnett, southeast of Oklahoma City, guests can spend the night just steps away from a giraffe named Yoshi. 23-year-old animal lover Cameron Grant transformed a barn into a one-of-a-kind Airbnb destination where guests can not only stay overnight, but fully immerse themselves in the experience. The property is home to more than 100 animals, including zebras, camels, kangaroos, foxes, lemurs, otters, even sloths. Guests can interact with many of them during guided tours. That'll do it for this hour. For Nicole Murray and Mike Gavin, I'm Gordon Deal. Thanks for listening to This Morning, America's First News.

0: 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Cha-cha, hefty stroll.
1: Hefty, hefty, hefty.
0: Hefty slider bag. Seal it with a slide. One more time now, y'all. Come on.
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3: I'm Deborah Rodriguez. The U.S. and Iran exchange fire again in the Persian Gulf.
4: They better sign their agreement fast.
3: President Trump, after the Pentagon says a trio of American destroyers was targeted in the Strait of Hormuz before U.S. forces returned fire. The BBC's Yolande Nell is monitoring from Jerusalem.
5: The U.S. military said it intercepted Iranian attacks on three Navy ships. These were unprovoked Iranian attacks. And it said that in response, it targeted Iranian military facilities. None of its ships were hit. The Iranian version of events is that U.S. forces targeted an Iranian oil tanker in its coastal waters and a second vessel.
3: United Arab Emirates says it fended off Iranian attacks overnight. The average for a gallon of regular gas in the U.S. today, down a penny from yesterday to an average $4.55 a gallon. We'll see if soaring prices are having an effect on the jobs market when the government releases its April report next hour. CBS News business analyst Jill Schlesinger.
6: So far, the war in the Middle East and rising gas prices have not had any significant impact on the labor market. If high gas prices persist, there could be some changes in the labor market, but that remains to be seen.
3: Almost 100 people, including 17 Americans, are still on that luxury cruise liner that suffered a deadly hantavirus outbreak. They're expected to drop anchor off the Canary Islands Sunday. Dozens of others got off on an island in the South Atlantic. Dr. William Schaffner, Vanderbilt University, on fears of a mass spread.
7: The risk really is extraordinarily low. I think this is a well-confined episode that is focused on people who were on this cruise ship.
3: The learning platform Canvas is mostly back up and running after a cyber attack.
8: Thousands of universities and K-12 schools use Canvas to manage assignments, grades, and lecture videos. The hacking group Shiny Hunters claimed responsibility for the attack on Canvas's parent company, Instructure, which knocked Canvas offline for hours, disrupting final exams at many schools. Sacramento State senior Michael Lee Chang is supposed to graduate in a couple of weeks.
9: I'm already anxious enough, and now I'm unable to do my assignments, and no one really knows what's going on.
8: Instructure says Canvas is available for most users again. Michael Wallace, CBS News.
3: Possible change at the post office. CBS's Jim Crisula.
10: The United States Postal Service is considering a rule change that would allow anyone to send handguns through the mail for the first time in nearly 100 years. A 1927 law prohibits the shipment of handguns through the Postal Service unless they are from licensed retailers.
3: This is CBS News.
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15: 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Now, seeing my grandson out on the water, it means everything to me. 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
3: A new study finds forest fuel treatments have reduced the spread of wildfires and prevented billions in losses.
17: Lead study author Frederick Strabo at the University of California, Davis, says fuel treatments such as forest thinning and prescribed burns are
18: a form of prevention or mitigation for wildfire risk.
17: He says before 1800, up to 12% of California burned every year, but
18: It's just that the fire that we're experiencing now is much different than it was historically.
17: Strabo says not only did fuel treatments reduce the total burned area by 36%, it also prevented an estimated 59 premature deaths. Allison Keyes, CBS News.
3: First, there was taco for Trump, always chickens out. Now financial analysts are taking it south of the border again. They've coined a new acronym for the wartime market and chances of a successful peace agreement, NACHO. Not a chance, Hormuz opens. Deborah Rodriguez, CBS News.
12: We all hear
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21: This is America in the Morning from Westwood One. I'm John Trout. It's Friday, May 8th, 2026. Here's what's coming up on America in the Morning.
22: Is an Iran peace deal in jeopardy because of new attacks in the Strait of Hormuz?
23: There's some very important sticking points.
22: I'm Richard Johnson.
24: Tennessee becomes ground zero for partisan gerrymandering. I'm Joan Jones.
21: A massive cyber attack impacts thousands of schools and students. Then Marco Rubio exchanges gifts with Pope Leo.
25: The latest results from two popular restaurant chains shows just how a few bucks can make a difference and how many customers come through the door. I'm Peter Schachnow.
26: A federal appeals court takes up sanctions against a Democratic senator.
27: They're going to come after you.
26: I'm Clayton Neville.
28: President Trump is giving the European Union a deadline to approve last year's trade framework. Sagar Meghani, Washington.
21: All ahead on America in the Morning. It's 7 after. Iran appears to be stalling on responding to the peace deal offered by President Trump, and the president says there could be a deal next week. But all of this as Iran on Thursday attacked three Navy ships in the Strait of Hormuz, and the U.S. military retaliated with airstrikes on Iranian military facilities. Correspondent Rich Johnson reports that Thursday's incidents, ones that the president downplayed as a love tap, are stoking fears the attack and counterattack could derail both the talks and the ceasefire.
22: The U.S. Central Command says its forces intercepted what it called Iran's unprovoked missile, drone, and small boat attacks on three U.S. Navy ships. The U.S. says none were hit, while Iran says its attacks did do some damage. The Navy responded with its own attacks on at least two Iranian targets, calling the action defensive. The attacks come as one observer says there's actually been progress toward reaching an agreement.
23: There's some very important sticking points. Some of them are going to be very, very challenging to overcome. But there is a prospect for actually getting this resolved.
22: But that was before Thursday's attacks, according to Trita Parsi, founder of the Washington-based Quincy Institute for Responsible Statecraft.
23: It remains to be seen if that optimism will now evaporate as a result of what just has happened.
22: Parsi's comments courtesy of Al Jazeera. As the talks continue with Pakistan as the intermediary, President Trump faces three challenges: U.S. politics and the backlash over rising gas prices, the U.S. reputation around the globe, and how this will influence his upcoming summit with China's leader, Xi Jinping. Former South Carolina Republican Congressman Patrick McHenry says China is a very interested observer, thanks to
0: the impact of Iran on and Iranian oil in particular on the cost of everything in China and China's dependency on the Iranian regime and China's funding and military and technological support of the Iranian regime.
22: McHenry's comment courtesy of Bloomberg News. The president wrote on social media Thursday night, this does not signal an end to the ceasefire. He called the U.S. attacks a love tap. But White House optimism over ending the war is tempered by a new CIA report leaked to the Washington Post. It says that Iran can survive the U.S. naval blockade for at least 3 to 4 months before facing more severe economic hardship. I'm Richard Johnson.
21: Following this week's Supreme Court decision on Louisiana's congressional districts, several states immediately embarked on redistricting plans of their own. Tennessee Governor Bill Lee has quickly signed into law newly redrawn congressional maps voted on Thursday in a special session of the state legislature, which eliminates the state's lone majority Black Democrat district. Joan Jones has the story from Nashville.
24: Raucous objections of the crowd in the chambers, Republicans in the Tennessee legislature passed a law that redraws the state's congressional map and divvies up the county where Memphis resides into three separate districts, all of them Republican, and it carves out the only Democrat district in the state. State Senator London Lamar.
1: This is not about making Memphis matter. Memphis already mattered. Memphis matters in our economy. Memphis matters in the history of our country. And Memphis matters because we have a vote and representation in Congress that's being stripped today.
24: However, that seat, what had been the 9th Congressional District, has been represented by an older white Jewish man for the past 19 years, Steve Cohen. State Representative Justin Pearson, who regularly spars with Republicans, ended up in a confrontation with Tennessee State Patrol troopers working to clear the gallery of disruptive protesters. Not long after that bill was passed and signed by the governor, the Tennessee NAACP said it had already filed a lawsuit. Congressman Steve Cohen pledged to sue too. Tennessee became the 9th state to adopt new House districts after last week's Supreme Court decision that limited the use of race when drawing congressional lines. The lawsuits are flying in Florida, too, where Governor Ron DeSantis also signed a newly redrawn map. Louisiana Governor Jeff Landry has postponed that state's midterms to allow time for lawmakers to amend its maps. Alabama is considering a map that would allow one additional Republican seat. And in South Carolina, Republican state House members have proposed a new U.S. House map. It could also give the GOP one more seat. I'm Joan Jones.
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0: Cha-cha, hefty stroll.
1: Hefty.
0: Hefty slider bag. Silly with a slide. 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Come on.
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13: 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Students and staff at hundreds of school districts, colleges, and universities, including Harvard, Penn, and Duke, have been the victims of a massive cyber data breach. The breach involves infrastructure. The parent company of Canvas, a web-based learning management system used daily by educators and students for coursework, assignments, and communication. Thousands of institutions and millions of users have reportedly been affected. Harvard said users of their site were redirected to a cyber criminal group called Shiny Hunters, which claims to have stolen the data from 9,000 schools and is demanding a ransom. Shifting gears, Secretary of State Marco Rubio in Italy meeting with Pope Leo at the Vatican. Correspondent Nicole Winfield reports the meeting comes after President Trump's criticism of the pontiff.
14: Welcome to the Vatican.
15: Secretary of State Marco Rubio spent about 2.5 hours in the Vatican today. He met first with Pope Leo and then with the Cardinal Secretary of State Pietro Parolin. The State Department says that they did discuss the situation in the Middle East and the need for a durable peace, but the real visit was to underscore the strong bilateral relationship between the United States and the Holy See. This visit came after weeks of sparring between President Donald Trump and Pope Leo, with Trump criticizing Leo's call for peace and dialogue to end the Iran war. By the end of the audience, it appeared that at least the tensions had come down a little bit.
16: This is all the right. Baseball guy, but and it has the seal of the State Department. So, okay. It what to get someone who has everything. I thought
17: I love being, of course, plant of peace. There's this, the coat of arms here of pontificate here.
15: Secretary Rubio presented Leo with a crystal football with the seal of the State Department on it, and he joked that he knew that Leo was a baseball guy.
13: Nicole Winfield reporting. It's 18 after. When we return on America in the Morning, satisfying investors' appetites with the Golden Arches Value Meal after these messages.
18: My whole identity had been wrapped up in being a soldier. 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
13: It's 20 after. America in the Morning continues. CNBC's Peter Schack now has a look at Friday business. You might say this report has some value. Peter?
24: The McDonald's value meal has been especially valuable for the company. Judging by the latest quarterly results, McDonald's reported better than expected profit and sales as it doubled down on efforts to draw customers through its value meals. Chris Kempczinski is the CEO of McDonald's.
25: Clearly, when you have elevated gas prices, which is the core issue that I think we're all seeing about in the press right now, gas prices, inflation on that, that is going to disproportionately impact low-income consumers, and so we expect the pressures there are going to continue.
24: The McDonald's value meal is typically $6 to $8, but it's a different story at Shake Shack, which reported a quarterly loss and weaker-than-expected sales. Here's CNBC reporter Brandon Gomez.
26: Shake Shack is a different story. You're closer to $15 or $20 lunch occasions, more discretionary, premium, and more exposure when consumers start pulling back. Now, management pointed out to a roughly $12 base meal as value, but the brand still sits higher on the curve. Now that shows in how they're trading. It's still valued like a growth company. So when growth slows, the reaction gets amplified as you saw today.
24: Shake Shack shares plunged 28% following that quarterly report. Investors have been focusing on progress toward ending the Middle East conflict. And Rebecca Patterson says the clock is ticking in terms of the damage it could do to the U.S. economy. She's former chief investment officer at Bridgewater Associates and a senior fellow at the Council on Foreign Relations.
27: The major thing is that we have a finite amount of time before we feel the pain of the war a lot more acutely. There's about 3 to 4 weeks estimate of oil buffers left before the inventory, those strategic reserves, all of that was released, is gone. And once that's gone, if the strait is still closed, we could be at risk of prices spiking a lot further.
24: Appliance maker Whirlpool is in a world of financial hurt. It has slashed its full-year earnings outlook and suspended its stock dividend. Whirlpool had been providing investors with a yield of nearly 7%. CEO Mark Bitzer says it's a tough time in the appliance industry.
28: This level of industry decline is similar to what we have observed during the global financial crisis
0: and even higher than during other recessionary periods.
24: And that's due to higher costs and a slump in demand. First-time claims for jobless benefits fell by 10,000 last week, according to the Labor Department, but job cuts in April jumped 38%, according to consulting firm Challenger Gray and Christmas. All that comes ahead of this morning's April jobs report, expected to show that the U.S. economy added 55,000 new jobs last month. Also on today's business calendar, the latest reading of the widely followed University of Michigan Consumer Sentiment Index, which hit a record low last month due to anxiety over the war in Iran and those higher gasoline prices.
13: CNBC's Peter Schack now. It's 24 after. When we return on America in the Morning, courtroom showdown brewing over comments made by Arizona Senator Mark Kelly after these messages.
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3: One in

0: stroll. Cha-cha, hefty stroll.
1: Hefty, hefty, hefty.
0: Hefty slider bag. Seal it with a slide. One more time now, y'all. Come on.
2: It's 26 after. America in the Morning continues. A federal appeals court is taking up the Trump administration's efforts to censure Arizona Senator Mark Kelly over comments he made last year. Correspondent Clayton Neville has an update.
3: U.S. Defense Secretary Pete Hegseth tried to sanction Senator Mark Kelly after the Democrat criticized the deployment of National Guard in U.S. cities and the authorization of strikes on suspected Latin American drug smuggling boats. Kelly insisted service members didn't have to legally obey the orders.
4: It was pretty simple then, and it still is, that service members need to follow the law.
3: Kelly spoke to reporters after a hearing that lasted longer than an hour in front of a three-judge panel.
4: If you say something that the president or this administration does not like, they're going to come after you.
3: The judge is reportedly hesitant to rule in favor of the sanctions to include removing the former astronaut's pension, questioning why a retired service member would have to give up their retired status over the suggestion that the military can disobey illegal orders. I'm Clayton Neville.
2: President Trump is giving the European Union a deadline for finalizing last year's trade framework or face more tariffs. Washington correspondent Sagar Magani is following that story.
5: The president says the EU has until July 4th to do so, or it will face higher tariffs. Last week, he announced EU autos would face a 25% tariff starting this week.
6: As usual, they were not adhering to the agreement that we have.
5: It's unclear if he now means tariffs would jump July 4th on all EU goods. The original framework called for the U.S. to impose 15% tariffs on everything. That dropped to 10% after the Supreme Court ruled the president lacked legal authority to declare an economic emergency to impose the initial tariffs used to pressure the EU into trade talks. Sagar Magani, Washington.
2: America in the Morning for Friday, May 8th, 2026 is produced by Jeff McKay. I'm John Trout. This is Westwood One.
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0: naval blockade of Iran, and Iran said that the U.S. then hit with airstrikes on civilian areas, including Qassem Island, which is in the strait itself.
1: The U.S. military says it acted in self-defense after three American Navy destroyers came under missile fire. We'll find out if wartime fuel prices might be having an impact on jobs in the U.S. The April employment report's coming out right now. CBS's Jill Schlesinger.
2: Analysts expect somewhere between, say, 40 and 60,000 jobs to be created, and for the unemployment rate to be at 4.3%.
1: Vanderbilt University's Dr. William Schaffner on the hantavirus-infected cruise ship expected to drop anchor off Spain.
3: This is not going to be another COVID that will sweep around the earth.
1: CBS News Brief. I'm Deborah Rodriguez.
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0: CBS News Brief. A new back and forth in the Middle East challenges the U.S.-Iran ceasefire. The BBC's Yolande Nell from Jerusalem.
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0: America in the Morning continues as we go into the all-important Mother's Day weekend forecast. Here's AccuWeather.com meteorologist LaTroy Thornton.
1: A front stalled along the Gulf Coast will wash itself out over the next couple of days before a cold front sweeps through the region late in the weekend, and that all adds up to periods of some much-needed rain from southeast Texas along the Gulf Coast into the Florida Panhandle and inland points mostly south of I-20 right through the Georgia coastline through Mother's Day on Sunday. For today, showers and thunderstorms generally favor western parts of the zone, with numerous chances for downpours from South Texas into southern Louisiana, and by this afternoon, western Florida, as more spotty activity settles as far north as the Dallas area and near Shreveport, Louisiana. Some of the storms in western and southern Texas may be severe, with hail and damaging winds this afternoon and tonight. Another elongated stretch of the country with a chance for showers extends from the Canadian border with New England, south and west into much of Pennsylvania, northern Ohio, eastern lower

0: Michigan, even reaching as far west as northern Missouri. The southern edge of this precipitation may even have some thunder in it from south central Indiana to central Oklahoma. And storms also may turn severe this afternoon and evening in that zone from Oklahoma through much of Missouri south of I-70, also including the St. Louis area. Dry parts of the country today include much of the Atlantic side of the southeast and right into the Ohio Valley, plus most places from the Dakotas westward right through the west coast, with a few areas of high pressure in place to promote sun overall. In fact, the heat really starts to build today for parts of the southwest, including much of Arizona and the neighboring California deserts and into the Las Vegas area, with heat really expanding through much of the western states later this weekend and especially into early next week as well. That's the weather across America. I'm AccuWeather.com meteorologist LaTroy Thornton.
1: 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High gas prices are becoming the norm, and oil industry analysts are saying that we can be paying about $4 or more per gallon well into the summer driving season as the war with Iran continues. While Americans and others around the world pay higher prices, the oil companies are reaping the profits. America in the Morning's Jeff McKay has details of who's benefiting from the closure of the Strait of Hormuz.
2: British energy giant Shell reported robust profits following the surge of oil prices prompted by the U.S. war with Iran. London-based Shell says its profits soared 24% to $7 billion in the first 3 months of this year. Shell's first quarter profit was more than twice what the company earned in the previous quarter, a time of seasonally low activity. And British Petroleum's profits also doubled in the last quarter. Exxon and Chevron, the two largest American oil producers, are expecting big profits in their next quarter. And both companies have said they are not planning any further increases in oil drilling. President Trump says oil industry analysts thought prices would be much worse than they are now.
3: They thought that energy would be at $300, right? $300 a barrel, and it's like at $100. And I think going down, and I see it going down very substantially when this is over.
2: Senior fellow at the Council on Foreign Relations, Rebecca Patterson, told CNBC that summer gas price spikes could soon become a reality.
4: There's about 3 to 4 weeks estimate of oil buffers left before the inventory, those strategic reserves, all of that was released, is gone. And once that's gone, if the strait is still closed, we could be at risk of prices spiking a lot further.
2: The pain at the pump for average Americans is all too real, something you see every day when you drive past a gas station. AAA says the average price for a gallon of regular nationwide is now $4.56. That's nearly $1.60 higher than it was when the war began. At that time, nearly half of all states had gas prices averaging below $3. Now only Oklahoma, with an average of $3.99, is the only state averaging less than $4. Meanwhile, diesel fuel is just 14 cents below its all-time high. Airlines have been hiking fares due to soaring jet fuel costs, and oil analysts are all on the same page, saying even if the war ended yesterday and the Strait of Hormuz had been reopened, it could take months for oil prices to wind down well into the summer driving season. I'm Jeff McKay in Washington.
1: With summer approaching, more American shopping malls are implementing curfews for teenagers. Correspondent Clayton Neville reports this after a series of incidents involving large groups of teens at malls and in some cases included gunfire.
5: In the Dallas suburb of Frisco, Stonebriar Center announcing a curfew for teenagers. The popular mall's requiring that visitors under 18 have to be accompanied by an adult after 3 o'clock in the afternoon on Saturdays. Safety officers will check IDs at the mall entrances, and one adult, 21 or older, can supervise up to 4 minors and have to stay with them at all times. Teenagers who aren't with an adult or who can't show proof that they're at least 18 will be asked to leave the mall. Stonebriar's putting the curfew in place in response to what a press release called disruptive, unsupervised gatherings of youth. Medical professionals are reacting.
6: There is an expectation for an adolescent to be doing things besides school.
5: Dr. Daniel Flint with Texas Children's Hospital spoke with KHOU-TV in Houston after Memorial City Mall in that city put a curfew in place.
6: If they are doing other things that are meaningful and valuable, sports, hobbies, etc., that's hours that they're not just doom scrolling.
5: With that, the doctor told KHOU that some settings can become toxic.
6: So this trend kind of reveals a rediscovery, I would say, of the third space, but in kind of a toxic and unsupervised fashion.
5: Concerns come as school will let out for summer relatively soon, and in the wake of shootings at U.S. malls, to include the Mall of Louisiana just last month. I'm Clayton Neville.
1: Clarence Thomas is making Supreme Court history, becoming the second longest-serving justice on the bench. Washington correspondent Sagar Magani reports that Supreme Court Justice Neil Gorsuch, speaking on Fox News, praised Thomas for both his legal knowledge and his personality.
7: He is a great student and scholar of the Constitution. The ideas that we discuss in this book and try and introduce to children are things he feels incredibly passionate about. He also has maybe the best laugh of anyone I know, a great booming laugh that echoes through the court all the time. People in the court, he knows everybody's name. He's a man of great and deep faith. And he has lived the American story, the American dream. And if anybody wants to know more about Clarence Thomas, I just cannot recommend his book, My Grandfather's Son, enough.
8: Clarence Thomas has made Supreme Court history.
9: Justice Thomas, anything further?
10: Just briefly.
8: With more than 34 years on the High Court bench, Thomas is now the second longest serving justice, overtaking Lincoln appointee Stephen Field.
10: I've heard the word diversity quite a few times, and I don't have a clue what it means.
8: He's gone from Supreme Court outlier to conservative giant, helping secure landmark rulings on abortion, voting, gun rights, and beyond.
10: Progressivism seeks to replace the basic premises of the Declaration of Independence, and hence our form of government. It holds that our rights and our dignities come not from God, but from government. It requires of the people a subservience and weakness incompatible with a constitution premised on the transcendent origin of our rights.
8: Only liberal William O. Douglas served longer. Thomas would overtake him in 2028 if he stays on the bench, and there's no sign he plans on retiring anytime soon. Sagar Magani, Washington.
1: It's 17 till. Trouble, Trump's trade turmoil, when America in the Morning continues after these messages.
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6: It's Friday morning, 15 till. This is America in the Morning. A federal court ruled Thursday against a new global tariff that President Trump imposed after losing his tariff case at the Supreme Court. A split three-judge panel of the Court of International Trade in New York found the 10% global tariffs were illegal after small businesses sued. The court ruled 2-1 that Trump overstepped the tariff power that Congress had allowed the president under the law. The majority wrote that the tariffs are invalid and unauthorized by law. At issue are temporary 10% worldwide tariffs the Trump administration imposed after the Supreme Court in February struck down even broader double-digit tariffs the president had imposed last year on almost every country on earth. The Trump administration is expected to appeal the decision. The state of Mississippi is assessing the damage and cleaning up after several tornadoes ripped through parts of the state, correspondent Haya Panjwani reports.
7: Powerful storms that spawned at least three tornadoes tore through many Mississippi counties. Authorities say the storms damaged nearly 500 homes, knocked down trees and power lines, and injured at least 17 people. There were no immediate reports of deaths.
8: I wasn't going to get in no closet, you know, but when I heard that roar, when I heard that sound, I told my daughter, let's get in the closet, and I'm glad we did because that is the only thing that did not cave in 100%.
9: I was going to wait it out. I mean, this is the second time I've been around a tornado, but, you know, up here, thank God a lot of lives were spared.
7: 42-year-old Crystal Miller at a trailer park in rural Lincoln County said her home was picked up by the storm and flipped.
10: Next thing you know, we got in the hallway. I told them to get down. We got down, got the babies.
9: Okay.
10: And it shook the trailer. Then next thing you know, it picked it up and then it put it back down. Then next thing you know, it just flipped it. And we just slipped and it just threw us all out over here. The trailer was over there in front of that black truck and it threw us out over here.
7: Most of the two dozen homes at Jean's Mobile Home Supply were flattened into heaps of boards and twisted metal.
10: We didn't never thought we'd have made it out of this, walk out of this. The trailer is into pieces, but we made it out.
11: I mean, how are you feeling today? You know, I mean, obviously.
10: Feeling grateful. Thanking God.
7: I'm Haya Panjwani.
6: A man who firebombed a crowd in Boulder, Colorado, will spend the rest of his life in prison. Lisa Dwyer reports on the sentencing of a man who attacked pro-Israel demonstrators almost a year ago.
12: Mohammed Sabri Solomon, accused of a firebomb attack on demonstrators in Boulder, Colorado last year, has been sentenced to life in prison without possibility of parole after pleading guilty to killing one person and injuring dozens others as they demonstrated in support of Israeli hostages in Gaza. Cell phone video by Lisa Turnquist captured the chaos in which Solomon can be heard yelling. Solomon has meanwhile pleaded not guilty to federal hate crime charges and other charges he is still facing. Prosecutors are weighing whether to seek the death penalty in the federal case. Authorities say the Egyptian national was living in the U.S. illegally and allege he planned the attack for a year, driven by a desire to kill all Zionist people. I'm Lisa Dwyer.
6: Solving major health issues using gene therapy used to be tricky business, but new advancements make it possible to correct some problems forever. The new old tech guy, Chuck Palm, has the story.
3: Last month, we talked about the Human Genome Project that began reading the entire 3 billion letters that took 13 years and $3 billion. And the promise was that one day we wouldn't just read the code, we could fix it. That day arrived last week. IntelliTherapeutics, a Boston area biotech company, reported their phase 3 trial results in hereditary angioedema, a rare genetic disease that causes life-threatening swelling attacks. Patients got a single one-hour IV of a CRISPR gene that was edited to target a specific problem in the liver and turn it off permanently. The results were dramatic, 87% reduction in attacks versus placebo. 60% of the patients had no attacks at all. Intellia is already filing with the FDA with a potential U.S. launch for the first half of 2027. This is the first phase 3 result for any in-body CRISPR therapy, where the editor goes into the patient and rewrites cells in place. Every approved CRISPR up until now required taking the cells out, editing them in a lab, and putting them back. This is one and done in an IV. Hereditary angioedema affects about 1 in 50,000 people, but the technique with in-body CRISPR editing applies to thousands of other genetic conditions still waiting in line. Follow the new old tech guy on X at Chuck Palm.
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13: NBA Conference semifinals in the West. The Thunder roared past the Lakers 125-107 for their sixth win without a loss this postseason. L.A. was up by a point at the half, but OKC coach Mark Daigneault says they pulled together.
14: It was just kind of an unpredictable game, you know, and like I said, after game one, no two games are alike. So we did a great job just staying present, winning the next battle in front of us, sticking together. We got contributions from everybody. It was great.
13: In the East, the Pistons topped the Cavaliers 107-97 for a 2-0 series lead. That's Detroit's fifth straight win since they fell behind Orlando 3-1 in the first round. Stanley Cup playoffs, the Hurricanes now just one win from the East Finals. They flattened the Flyers 4-1 for a commanding 3-0 series lead. Make it 9 in a row for the Cubs after an 8-3 win over the Reds. Rays ripped the Red Sox 8-4 for their 7th straight. That keeps them a half game behind first place New York. Yankees roughed up the Rangers and are tied with the Cubs and Braves for the best record in the majors. Rockies snapped a 6-game skid with a win over the Mets. Jake McCarthy's 8th inning grand slam was the difference. A's belted 4 homers and romped over the Phillies. JT Ginn allowed just 4 hits over 8 innings. Wins for the Pirates, Guardians, Nationals, Cardinals, and Marlins. And it's official, March is going to be 11% matter next year. The NCAA has announced that the men's and women's basketball tournaments will expand from 68 to 76 teams beginning next season. The men's tournament moved to 64 teams in 1985, then to 65 in 2001, and to 68 teams in 2011. The first four will be replaced by a 12-game opening round, with 3 games in Dayton and 3 more in another city on the Tuesday and Wednesday after Selection Sunday. That's Friday Sports.
6: Thank you, sir. It's 7 till. A civil rights organization facing federal charges is now going after the Justice Department. When America in the Morning continues after these messages.
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0: It's 5 till. America in the Morning continues. The plea was not guilty. Correspondent Ed Donahue reports on a civil rights group that's being taken to court in a federal case and went on the offensive against Acting Attorney General Todd Blanche.
1: The leader of the Southern Poverty Law Center pleaded not guilty in Alabama on behalf of the organization to charges the civil rights group defrauded donors by failing to disclose money would be paid to informants inside extremist groups. Interim President and CEO Brian Fair answered to charges of money laundering conspiracy, wire fraud, and false statements to a bank. No individuals are charged. Abby Lowell is the group's attorney.
2: As the filings in this case already have shown, and the administration's actions have revealed, this prosecution continues this administration's dangerous departure from principles the Department of Justice is required to uphold.
1: U.S. Attorney Kevin Davidson says they're taking the Southern Poverty Law Center case where the evidence goes.
3: There's nothing vindictive about this.
1: Lowell says the defense will try to dismiss the charges. I'm Ed Donahue.
0: If you want to get away from high gas prices, there's always the movies. And this weekend, there's fighting on the big screen in another reboot. Entertainment reporter Kevin Carr has a sneak peek at Mortal Kombat 2.
4: It's time to enter the arena again with Mortal Kombat 2.
5: It's a fighting tournament. To the death.
4: This sequel to the reboot follows Johnny Cage, a washed-up 90s action star.
6: They should do a reboot.
7: Nobody wants that.
4: He has chosen to battle in an interdimensional martial arts tournament and defeat an evil warlord to keep our realm free.
7: This has got nothing to do with me. I'm an actor.
4: On the plus side, this film certainly delivers on the fights and action.
7: That's got to be against the rules. Can't just go around killing people.
4: There's loads of fan-favorite characters, gallons of digital blood, plenty of Mortal Kombat-ing, and visceral R-rated violence reminiscent of the original game.
5: It's called Mortal Kombat for a reason.
4: And aside from a few shots that look downright terrible, the digital environments are pretty well constructed.
7: How are you doing that?
5: Are you coming or what?
4: But the story is a mess. 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
8: I don't have Transformer arms. Or shoot lightning bolts.
9: Are you kidding me? You don't have any powers?
7: Just incredibly ass.
4: The only saving grace is Carl Urban as Johnny Cage, whose dry, sarcastic delivery gives the plot exactly as much respect as it deserves.
10: I find you annoying.
11: Not the face.
4: Definitely for the fans, but few others, Mortal Kombat 2 gets 2 Cages out of 5. I'm Kevin Carr, and that's the way I see it.
0: America in the Morning for Friday, May 8th, 2026 is produced by Jeff McKay. I'm John Trout. This is Westwood One.
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16: 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I'm Grant Mackhill.
17: Yeah, good morning, everybody. I'm Annette Newell. It's now 5 o'clock, and here is a look at some of our top stories this morning.
16: It's a heartbreaking ending for the search for a missing teenager from Tigard.
17: a new report shedding some light on the coaching search being conducted by the Trailblazers, the latest in sports at 5:15.
16: And April jobs numbers are out later this morning. Analysts expect low growth, but enough to keep unemployment relatively low. That's in business news at 5:26.
17: We've got those stories and much more for you in just 90 seconds. But first, it is 5:01. We bring you your traffic and weather together on the ones. Good morning. How are you doing, Jeff Austin?
6: We're doing good. Great Friday morning on the roadways for sure. Troutdale to Portland. Westbound 84, that one's a 13-minute drive. Boring to Clackamas, westbound 212. Not seeing any issues. That's looking great this morning. 31-minute travel time. Gresham to Portland there on Powell Boulevard. 84 westbound from 205 to downtown Portland. That is easy going. No delays as of yet. Looks like southbound 205. That's moving well from the Glen Jackson Bridge down to West Lynn. Now, the northbound side of 205 looking great. That's going to be 23 minutes from Oregon City to get up to PDX if you're catching a flight this morning. 11-minute ride northbound on 99E can be to Oregon City. That is normal this time of morning. 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In the KXL Traffic Center, I'm Jeff Austin.
16: Early clouds today, otherwise a partly sunny day, 72 degrees. No sign of showers like we had forecasted earlier this week. Good news there. Tomorrow, nearing 80 with some morning clouds and then sunshine. For Mother's Day, some morning clouds and then afternoon sunshine. So pretty consistent here with the forecast. 73 degrees again for Sunday. Right now in downtown Portland, fair skies and 53 degrees.
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16: It is 5:02, and Portland police is investigating the suspected drug-related death of a 14-year-old boy who had been missing from his Tigard home since March. KXL's Gil Cunningham reports.
10: The teen, identified as Chayton Owings, was believed to have been staying in a homeless camp in the metro area, and Portland police had been on the lookout for him. Late Monday morning, he was found along the East Side Esplanade near Salmon Street.
11: I think a passerby saw him laying down and just noticed that something didn't look right, and so they decided to call 911.
10: Detective Jordan Zeit says the medical examiner will determine the cause of death, but evidence at the scene points to a fentanyl overdose.
11: This is just a heartbreaking case.
10: Zeit says fortunately these cases aren't common. It's Portland's first suspected juvenile drug overdose this year, and she says this spotlights the real danger of illegal drugs, especially for teens. Gail Cunningham, FM News 101.
17: For the last month, patrol officers and the Portland Police Bureau's human trafficking team have been seeing more children involved in prostitution along a notorious stretch of Northeast 82nd Avenue known as the Blade.
18: It's very concerning at the fact that we've now rescued six juveniles. Ranging from the age of 13 to 17 years old on 82nd Avenue.
17: Team Sergeant Onus Roberts says the six girls were rescued over a two-week period in April. They were immediately connected with advocacy services through the Police Bureau's Victim Services and the nonprofit group Safety Compass. Investigators believe the teens were trafficked from Washington State, and DHS is working to reunite them with their families.
16: Among the people on board a ship with a hantavirus outbreak is an Oregon doctor. KXL's Noah Friedman reports on the terrifying journey of his five-week cruise.
19: Dr. Stephen Kornfeld had been taking in the sights of Argentina's Patagonian coast, seeing rare species of birds as well as penguins. According to our news partner, KGW, the Bend oncologist was one of the passengers to board the MV Hondius and says he had no idea that it was hantavirus that had been spreading.
20: At the time, there was no sense that it was an infectious disease. We thought it was just one of those things, and the cruise continued.
19: Reports say infectious disease doctors are now aboard the ship. It's been stranded off the coast of Africa near Cape Verde, and it's set to be in the Canary Islands tomorrow so passengers can disembark. Noah Friedman, FM News 101.
17: The Oregon legislature passed several behavioral health bills. Mitch Elliott reports.
21: State Senator Lisa Reynolds says a new law will require artificial intelligence companies to change the way their software addresses people considering suicide, especially young people.
22: Chatbots have helped write suicide notes, review plans, and supported self-harm ideations.
21: Reynolds said lawmakers must continue monitoring the impact of rapidly developing technology on public safety and mental health. Other bills signed by Governor Kotick on Thursday focused on workplace shortages and safety concerns in the behavioral health field. Mitch Elliott, FM News 101.
16: It's been a buyer's real estate market in the Portland area. RMLS reports that from March to April, pending sales are up 1.6%, while closed sales are up 12%. Year-to-year prices are down about 1%. The median price of a home is $535,000 and is taking around 2 months to sell a house.
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17: FM 510, you are listening to Portland's Morning News. 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
16: It's the second day of wildfire training in Clackamas County. Crew tests evacuation coordination ahead of peak fire season.
17: A new report shedding some light on the coaching search being conducted by the Trailblazers, the latest in sports at 5:15.
16: And a 70s superstar singer is in a coma in the hospital. We'll tell you who in entertainment news at 5:27.
17: And we're coming up on 5:11. We bring you your traffic and weather together on the ones now with a look at the roads out there. Here's Jeff Austin. What's it looking like for this Friday morning?
6: Well, good morning. I'm just now looking in Vancouver, Salmon Creek area, southbound I-5. Going to be heavy delays from 502 down to the 205 split. This is going to be due to road construction. Expect some lengthy delays in that area, at least for now, until they get it picked up. It's going to be a slow go. 46-minute travel time on the south side, northbound I-5 from Salem to Portland. 219 is light so far this morning. Woodburn to Newburgh looking great. Dundee to Tigard. Currently wide open, no delays all the way up to 217. Looking great there. Highway 47, traffic flowing nicely, McMinnville to Forest Grove. No worries if you're on TV Highway. You're going to be looking good all the way into Beaverton this morning, 217. That's looking like a seven-minute drive up to the Markham Bridge, which is good news there. Traffic is flowing through the curves just fine. Your normal seven-minute drive on 217, both directions currently happening right now. That's good news. No problems there. And it looks like Sunset Highway is moving just fine from 217 into the Vista Ridge Tunnel. If you happen to see a problem this morning, let us know. Call the KXL listener line, 503-517-6101. In the KXL Traffic Center, I'm Jeff Austin.
16: All right, I'm going to start backwards here from Mother's Day. Most important day of the weekend, of course, right? Sunday, morning clouds, afternoon sunshine, about 73. For Saturday, tomorrow, early clouds and then sunshine, maybe 80. Okay, and then for today, looking at mostly sunny this afternoon, about 72 degrees, lows tonight in the 40s. But that earlier forecast of some showers today, not in the forecast for today, so good news there. Right now, downtown Portland, fair skies and 53 degrees.
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16: It is now 5:12, and this is day two of a wildfire training event in Clackamas County. Here's KXL's Tim Lance.
0: County Emergency Management officials and partner agencies are focusing on a wildfire scenario involving evacuations in the Mount Hood corridor. Daniel Neibauer with Clackamas County Disaster Management says the drill tests their coordination.
1: We've learned a lot of lessons since the 2020 wildfires, and we're continuously working to improve and get better plans and better procedures on how to do this. And so this allows us to practice and make sure those procedures are up to date.
0: County leaders say the exercise will help all of the partners learn how each other function before the peak fire danger arrives. Tim Lance, FM News 101.
17: The Trump administration has lost another round in court against the president's tariffs. Oregon and 24 states have filed a lawsuit in the U.S. Court of International Trade that argued the administration's use of Section 122 of the Trade Act of 1974 was invalid. It requires a serious balance of payment deficits, which does not exist. A trade deficit is not a balance of trade deficit. The court issued a summary judgment striking down the tariffs. The Trump administration can still appeal.
16: Well, with sunny skies returning to the Rose City, there will be plenty to do around downtown Portland. Here's KXL's Dane Vodder.
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5: Last summer was really busy. It was the busiest summer since the pandemic. We're predicting this one will be even busier. We've got so many events. We've got Bloom Tour. We've got the Darcel 15 Grand opening.
4: The Pride and Blues festivals are still taking place at the waterfront, and the Noon Tunes Summer Concert Series will return to Pioneer Courthouse Square. 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
17: If you've visited the Oregon or Washington coast over the last few days, then you already know that those shimmery indigo blue sea creatures are back. KXL's Brett Recamp explains.
7: Thousands of Velella Velella, a.k.a. by the wind sailors, make their way to our shores each spring and summer. They populated Pacific Coast beaches in droves in March, April, and are back here in May. They look like jellyfish, but they're not.
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7: Seaside Aquarium Velella Velella arrivals are timed with winter winds and warming oceans. They say their beautiful blue pigment protect them from the sun, but once they die on the beach, they turn into Smella Velella for obvious reasons. Brett Recamp, FM News 101.
16: It's 5:15, time for sports. 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Who will roam the sidelines in Rip City next year? Well, a new report says it could be a familiar face from the KXL Sports Desk. Here's John Eric Smith.
9: Yeah, Grant, the new information comes from respected NBA insider Jake Fisher. He says in the People's Insider that Portland is expected to interview up to 30 candidates for the position that technically isn't even open. Chauncey Billups is still officially the coach as he awaits a federal trial. But again, according to Fisher, the Blazers are not expected to promote acting coach Tiago Splitter to the full-time role. He goes on to report that two well-known coaches, Mike Malone and Tom Thibodeau, have both turned down opportunities to meet with the team. So who is Portland interested in to lead the locker room? Well, according to the report, one coach is a recently retired player.
10: The Bucks are going to get an easy one. Jared Dudley.
11: Dudley has put together an unbelievable half.
9: Jared Dudley, a.k.a. the Junkyard Dog, last played for the Lakers in 2021 and is currently an assistant on Portland native David Adelman's staff in Denver. And a former Rip City assistant is reportedly a strong candidate.
12: Your NBA 2K23 Summer League champions, two-time champions now, the Portland Trailblazers.
9: Steve Hetzel is currently assisting in Brooklyn. He led the Blazers to the 2022 Summer League championship. Okay, now on to the actual action on the hardwood in the NBA playoffs.
13: The Thunder hold serve. Oklahoma City now up 2-0 in this best of seven series.
9: The Thunder take the Lakers 125-107. OKC has never lost a best of seven when leading 2-0. With sports at 15:45, John Eric Smith, FM News 101.
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15: This is CBS News on the Hour, your home for original reporting.
14: I'm Deborah Rodriguez. A new challenge to the U.S.-Iran ceasefire, and the president doesn't sound worried. Correspondent Nancy Cordes is at the White House.
18: President Trump says the ceasefire between the U.S. and Iran is still intact this morning, despite the live fire that the two countries traded yesterday in the Strait. The president, in an interview, called it a love tap.
14: The United Arab Emirates says three people were injured in an Iranian missile drone attack on the UAE overnight. Gas prices are down about a penny today to an average $4.55 a gallon. That's still about 40 cents higher than a month ago and about $1.40 more than this time last year. CBS News business analyst Jill Schlesinger isn't optimistic about quick relief.
24: I would not expect sub-$3 gas anytime soon. That is highly unlikely. The economists out there are saying, drivers, you better be prepared. This is going to be hurting through the summer, maybe through the end of the year.
14: The April jobs report that comes out in about a half an hour is expected to show only small gains. President Trump hopeful the hantavirus outbreak that killed three passengers on a luxury cruise ship has been contained, and Americans returning home will be safe.
28: A lot of great people are studying it. It should be fine. We hope.
14: CBS's Tom Hansen.
29: State authorities say one passenger is now home in Arizona, another in Virginia, two in Georgia, two in Texas, and an unknown number are back in California. Health officials say none of them are showing any symptoms of hantavirus.
14: They all returned after disembarking before the MV Hondius headed to West Africa, then on to Spain, where it's expected to drop anchor this weekend. About 150 passengers, including 17 Americans, are still on that ship, quarantined in their cabins. A new tactic to get deadbeat parents to pay up, revoking their passports.
30: The State Department hasn't said when the new policy will start or how many people could have their passports revoked, but it does say it is tracking 4.3 million people with outstanding child support debt. A 1996 law gives the State Department the power to revoke the passports of people who have not paid child support, but that law has not been strictly enforced. The State Department has been rejecting the passport applications of people who are behind on child support payments. Michael Wallace, CBS News.
14: New study in JAMA Oncology finds more than half of patients with advanced lung cancer don't get treatment. A third never see oncologists. Researchers blame lack of screening and a sense of hopelessness. The American Cancer Society's Dr. William Dayhut.
31: We've seen a five-time improvement in overall survival for metastatic lung cancer patients, but still only at 10%. So while there's been great improvement there, there's still a long way to go.
14: Dow futures up 140. This is CBS News.
32: Join Adriana Diaz and Kelly O'Grady for the perfect start to your weekend. 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
16: It is 5:20 now on this Friday morning. Here's a recap of some of our top stories today here on Portland's Morning News.
17: A Tiger teenager missing since March has been found dead of a suspected drug overdose.
16: A Vancouver foster parent under investigation for alleged sex abuse.
17: Plus, developments between the U.S. and Iran continue to dominate Wall Street. We'll have the latest market numbers for you in business news at 5:26.
16: But first, it is 5:21, traffic and weather together on the ones. Jeff Austin, how are we starting this Friday morning?
0: Looking pretty good. The only delays I'm seeing is going to be up in Salmon Creek between 502 and looks like the 205 split. Picking up the road work, so that's good news, picking up these cones. But the delays are still there from 502 down to close to 134, so heads up there. And be careful, keep an eye out on Keep an eye out of crews picking up the cones this morning. Murray to the tunnel, inbound Sunset Highway. That's going to be a six-minute drive in. Cornelius Pass, you're good to go. No problems between Highway 26 and Highway 30. St. Helens to Portland, 32-minute travel time inbound on Highway 30. 405 and I-5 both looking good in downtown Portland. Lombard moving just fine this morning. And it's going to be a five-minute drive time. Interstate Bridge down to the Fremont Bridge. 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In the KXL Traffic Center, I'm Jeff Austin.
17: Thanks for that, Jeff. Now, the forecast for today, we are looking at early clouds, otherwise a partly sunny day, 72 degrees. Tonight, partly cloudy overnight, low about 49, and early clouds on Saturday, otherwise mostly sunny, up to 80. And then for Mother's Day, of course, we've got the morning clouds and afternoon sunshine, 73. And right now in Hillsborough, 48 degrees under cloudy skies.
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2: Well, Friday night, of course, movie night, and the sequel to the film based on a beloved video game is expected to win the fight.
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2: Mortal Kombat 2 is projected to punch its way to $45 million in the first weekend in theaters. It'll face tough competition from The Devil Wears Prada 2 in its second weekend and Michael in its third.
1: Law & Order is set to be renewed for a 26th season.
4: The legendary crime show originally ran for 20 seasons through 2010 on NBC and was revived in 2022. Variety reports that last-minute details of the renewal are still being finalized. I'm Mark Mayfield.
5: Once upon a time, there was light in my life, but now there's only love in the dark.
2: Well, sad news here. Bonnie Tyler in a medically induced coma. The 74-year-old platinum-selling singer rushed to the hospital near her home in Portugal for emergency intestinal surgery. She is scheduled, or was scheduled, to go on tour across Europe starting later this month.
1: One of the most famous albums ever made turns 56. Let It Be is the Beatles' 12th and final studio album. In 2003, Rolling Stone ranked it the 86th best album in history, moved it back to 392nd in 2012.
2: KXL is Portland's number one source for news and information.
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2: And I'm Grant Mackill. It's now 5:30 on this Friday morning. Here are some of our top stories today.
1: An Oregon doctor is one of the passengers on the hantavirus cruise.
2: A Piston joins the likes of Kareem and LeBron in the NBA playoffs. That's in sports at 5:45.
1: The monthly jobs report was just released. We'll take a look at the latest numbers with business news at 5:56.
2: Those stories and more start in 90 seconds, but first it is 5:31. Traffic and weather together on the ones. Jeff Austin, it's Friday. How is that Friday traffic?
12: Well, so far so good, except if you're coming in from, say, Ridgefield, you're going to hit some brake lights at 5:02 all the way to 179th. This is due to construction, only one lane open. It does seem like they are beginning to pick it up. And just have some patience there this morning. It is a slow go. Southbound I-5 from SR-500 down to the Fremont. That's a 7-minute drive. 205 is light and moving great, 13 minutes. Salmon Creek down to PDX. Camas to 205, that's an easy travel this morning. It's moving great on SR-14. SR-500, so far so good. That's wide open this morning. No worries, traveling over the Glen Jackson Bridge. That one's cruising just fine as well. Checked out the Gorge this morning. That's going to be a nice commute, Troutdale to Hood River. So far, so good. Highway 20.

0: 96. If you're heading up to government camp, no worries there either. In the KXL Traffic Center, I'm Jeff Austin.
1: Thanks, Jeff. That all-important Mother's Day forecast. Sunday morning clouds, afternoon sunshine, 73 for the high. As for today, early clouds, partly sunny, 72 degrees. Tonight, partly cloudy overnight. Into the morning, a low about 49. And right now in Vancouver, cloudy skies and 50 degrees.
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1: The ship stranded with hantavirus passengers has a doctor from Oregon on board. KXL's Noah Friedman reports he has become its lead physician to treat the patients.
3: A five-week bird-watching cruise turned deadly overseas, with Dr. Stephen Kornfeld of Bend witnessing all the events from up close, according to our news partner, KGW.
4: I just sort of fell into the role of ship physician as things deteriorated and more people got sick.
3: Dr. Kornfeld says, with help from the World Health Organization, that he's treated two patients since the hantavirus broke out, including the ship's physician. So far, three passengers have died from the disease in the 3 weeks since the first case was reported. Kornfeld says the ship's crew has been taking COVID protocols so more people don't get sick. 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
2: It's a sad ending to the search for a missing tiger teenager. KXL's Gail Cunningham says the 14-year-old has been found dead in Portland of a suspected drug overdose.
5: The teen, identified as Chayton Owings, was reported missing from his tigered home by DHS officials in March.
6: There is nothing to indicate he was anything but intentionally missing.
5: Portland Police Detective Jordan Seitz says he was believed to have been staying at a homeless camp near the Hawthorne Bridge. Late Monday morning, a passerby found him dead on the East Bank Esplanade, and evidence from the scene indicates a suspected fentanyl overdose. Seitz says it's heartbreaking.
6: It's not common. I mean, fortunately, the overdoses by juveniles are fairly low, but it does happen.
5: This is the city's first suspected juvenile drug overdose death this year. Gail Cunningham, FM News 101.
1: A Vancouver foster parent for dozens of children is about to appear in court this afternoon on child sex abuse charges. Vancouver police arrested Donald Darrell Slack, who was a foster parent to about 55 kids over 12 years. Our news partner, KGW, talked to Sarah Dujarli, the executive director of Fosterful, a nonprofit supporting foster kids and trying to prevent cases like this.
7: My first thought when I saw the date was that the perpetrator was a foster parent when I was a foster parent. We're providing a trusted adult that gets to spend time with that kid.
1: Meantime, Slack's booked in the Clark County Jail on 14 charges, including child molestation, child rape, sexual misconduct with a minor, and communication with a minor for immoral purposes. Police believe there may be more victims who have not come forward.
2: Oregon's behavioral health system is getting an upgrade from several bills passed by the legislature. Mitch Elliott reports Governor Tina Kotek signed a series of bills Thursday.
8: Liz O'Connor with Cascadia Behavioral Health says the killing of a worker at a Portland behavioral health facility shows a need for workplace safety rules.
9: One of the top reasons people leave this work is lack of attention to worker safety. This is a problem we can all work on.
8: State Representative Nancy Nathanson says another bill will address problems in the system for accrediting workers.
10: Trained providers were waiting to get to work.
8: Other bills will reduce paperwork for behavioral health workers and require artificial intelligence chatbots to address suicide differently, especially for young people. 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
1: A suspected crew of thieves believed to be operating in five western states have hit a Beaverton gym. This group's methods involve stealing wallets, credit cards, and personal belongings from gym patrons while they work out, then quickly going to stores like Costco and Best Buy to purchase as much as they can before the victim even notices. On April 30th, three men described as Eastern European stole from a Beaverton gym, then bought more than $18,000 worth of gold bars from Costco. If you know anything about this, give Beaverton police a call.
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11: And you are listening to Portland's Morning News. Here's what we're working on this morning.
12: Portland's mayor says downtown is so back, especially for the summer.
11: And the fire ignites for the first time in over two decades tomorrow night in Portland. That's in sports at 5:45.
12: And a pair of renowned rappers are in the courtroom this week. We'll tell you who in entertainment news at 5:57.
11: Those stories and much more in just 90 seconds. First, it's now coming up on 5:41, bringing you that traffic and weather together on the ones. Good morning, Jeff Austin.
13: Well, good morning. In Vancouver, crews still working on the road work between 502 and Salmon Creek. Just keep your eyes out for slower traffic this morning if you're heading down from Ridgefield to get to Vancouver or Portland. You're going to hit those brake lights, so just heads up. Gresham to Portland, westbound 84, that's a nine-minute drive in. Looking at boring, heading to Clackamas, westbound 212. That's a normal, easy drive. Traffic's rolling along just fine there. 15-minute ride, 205 to the Ross Island Bridge here on Powell Boulevard. So far, so good on 213, heading up from Beaver Creek to 205. Same story on McLaughlin Boulevard. That is accident-free. No issues, 205 up to Milwaukee. North and southbound 205, not seeing any problems so far this morning between the Glen Jackson Bridge and West Lynn. That's good news this morning.

0: 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In the KXL Traffic Center, I'm Jeff Austin.
1: Our forecast for today looks pretty good. Sunshine with 72 degrees for our high. Lows tonight back down to the 40s. For tomorrow, could hit 80 with sunny skies. And for Mother's Day, morning clouds going to burn off for sunshine, 73 degrees before we hit back up into the 80s on Monday. So a warm few days are on the way. Right now in downtown Portland, maybe a few clouds I see out there, and it's 52 degrees.
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1: It is 5:42, and a Washington man will spend the next 5 years in prison for burglary and stealing $25,000 worth of expensive liquor from a Wilsonville liquor store. 36-year-old Kyle Runyon of Riderwood, Washington, and one of four people who broke into Stafford Beverage in 2024. He pleaded guilty in Clackamas County Circuit Court to burglary and two counts of aggravated theft. He was sentenced Thursday. Runyon has numerous criminal convictions in Washington for assault, theft, burglary, possession of stolen property, and car theft.
2: And today, Clackamas County and multiple partner agencies are conducting a two-day wildfire response exercise. KXL's Tim Lance brings us the details.
3: The exercise is based on a wildfire and evacuation scenario in the Mount Hood corridor. Josh Santos with Clackamas Fire says this kind of joint real-time training is crucial.
4: Training in this capacity is super valuable to all the agencies because you don't always understand how each individual agency works.
3: He also says the drill involves the County Emergency Operations Center, along with cities, state agencies, PGE, and other partners. And officials add this exercise will help identify ways to strengthen a coordinated response ahead of the wildfire season. Tim Lance, FM News 101.
1: Summer is nearly here, which brings plenty of events to the Portland area. KXL's Dane Vada reports.
5: Officials flocked to Pioneer Courthouse Square yesterday, getting the word out about live music, art, cultural celebrations, and festivals that are coming to the Rose City over the next few months. Portland Mayor Keith Wilson was there and he addressed downtown safety concerns.
6: We've seen drug arrests increase citywide, downtown 71% increase, and Old Town 171% increase. There's still hard and important work to do.
5: Our news partner KGW reports the Darcel 15 Plaza is slated to open over the summer, and regular favorites like the Pride and Blues festivals are scheduled to take place at Waterfront Park. Dane Vauder, FM News 101.
2: Those throngs of blue jellies that aren't really jellyfish have returned to the shores of the Oregon and Washington coastline. KXL's Britt Recamp has more.
7: Winter winds push Velella Velella our way, but warming ocean temps are affecting how and when they show up. Those that dry up on the beach in bunches tend to not smell great, earning them the nickname of Smella Velella. Seaside Aquarium says there's a lot going on with these little creatures.
8: These floating jellies actually are not a true jellyfish, but rather a type of colonial hydrozoan.
7: Another nickname for Velella Velella is By the Wind Sailors, thanks to the purple sails that help them move across the water. Seaside Aquarium says these armadas have been documented for decades, but they're still a bit of a mystery. Brett Recamp, FM News 101.
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9: All right, Grant, after a slow start to the second season, the Eastern Conference's top-seeded Detroit Pistons are now firing on all cylinders.
10: Detroit looked down and out in the Orlando series. Down 3-1 to the Magic. They've won 5 straight games.
9: With a 107-97 Game 2 home win over the Cavs last night, the Motor City Men have won 5 straight postseason games for the first time in 2 decades. Superstar guard Cade Cunningham led the Bad Boys of Basketball with 25 points. He has now scored at least 20 points in all 15 of his career playoff games, which is the 4th longest streak in history, only behind the likes of Kareem, LeBron, and Anthony Davis. Meanwhile, in the West, the defending champion Thunder rolled to a 2-games-to-none lead over the La La Lakers.
10: Off the back end, McCain.
9: OKC remains undefeated in the playoffs with an easy 125-107 win. The conference semifinals shift locations tonight for a pair of game threes. The Philly 76ers trail New York 2-0 as they host the Knicks in the city of brotherly love at 4. In tonight's nightcap, the all-evened-up Western Conference series between the Timberwolves and the Spurs moves to mini. Tip-off set for 6:30. And the WNBA, the fire officially ignites tomorrow night as Portland hosts Chicago in the franchise's first game since 2002. And coach Alex Samara says he can't wait for Rip City to meet this rendition of the fire. The ball goes up at Moda at 6 o'clock. With sports at 15 and 45, John Eric Smith, FM News 101.
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11: This is CBS News on the Hour, your home for original reporting.
12: I'm Deborah Rodriguez. A new challenge to the U.S.-Iran ceasefire, and the president doesn't sound worried. Correspondent Nancy Cordes is at the White House.
13: President Trump says the ceasefire between the U.S. and Iran is still intact this morning, despite the live fire that the two countries traded yesterday in the Strait. The president, in an interview, called it a love tap.
12: The United Arab Emirates says three people were injured in an Iranian missile drone attack on the UAE overnight. Gas prices are down about a penny today to an average $4.55 a gallon. That's still about 40 cents higher than a month ago and about $1.40 more than this time last year. CBS News business analyst Jill Schlesinger isn't optimistic about quick relief.
14: I would not expect sub-$3 gas anytime soon. That is highly unlikely. The economists out there are saying, drivers, you better be prepared. This is going to be hurting through the summer, maybe through the end of the year.
12: The April jobs report that comes out in about a half an hour is expected to show only small gains. President Trump hopeful the hantavirus outbreak that killed three passengers on a luxury cruise ship has been contained, and Americans returning home will be safe.
15: A lot of great people are studying it. It should be fine. We hope.
12: CBS's Tom Hansen.
16: State authorities say one passenger is now home in Arizona, another in Virginia, two in Georgia, two in Texas, and an unknown number are back in California. Health officials say none of them are showing any symptoms of hantavirus.
12: They all returned after disembarking before the MV Hondius headed to West Africa, then on to Spain, where it's expected to drop anchor this weekend. About 150 passengers, including 17 Americans, are still on that ship, quarantined in their cabins. A new tactic to get deadbeat parents to pay up: revoking their passports.
17: The State Department hasn't said when the new policy will start or how many people could have their passports revoked, but it does say it is tracking 4.3 million people with outstanding child support debt. A 1996 law gives the State Department the power to revoke the passports of people who have not paid child support, but that law has not been strictly enforced. The State Department has been rejecting the passport applications of people who are behind on child support payments. Michael Wallace, CBS News.
12: New study in JAMA Oncology finds more than half of patients with advanced lung cancer don't get treatment. A third never see oncologists. Researchers blame lack of screening and a sense of hopelessness. The American Cancer Society's Dr. William Dayhut.
18: We've seen a 5-time improvement in overall survival for metastatic lung cancer patients, but still only at 10%. So while there's been great improvement there, there's still a long way to go.
12: Dow futures up 140. This is CBS News.
11: Join Adriana Diaz and Kelly O'Grady for the perfect start to your weekend. 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
1: It's 5:50 here on this Friday morning. Here is a recap of some of our top stories today on Portland's Morning News.
2: It's a heartbreaking ending to the search for a missing teenager from Tigard.
1: Behavioral health in Oregon is getting a refresh.
2: And on Wall Street, futures are up this morning as a strong jobs report spurs traders. The latest numbers coming up in business news at 5:56.
1: But first, it is 5:51. Traffic and weather together on the ones. Jeff Austin, it's Friday. Is it a Fri-yay situation on the roads?
0: Yeah, most part it is. It's looking pretty good. Still looking at, looks like a lane still taken away there between Ridgefield and Salmon Creek. Got some ongoing construction there. Still got some delays. So heads up, give him plenty of room. Can be to Oregon City, 99E. That's going to be an easy 10-minute drive in. You're looking at 45 minutes to get from Salem up to Portland. That's about normal this time of morning, 219. That's a nice place to be, cruising just fine. Woodburn to Newburgh this morning. Speaking of Newburgh, they head up to Tigard on 99W. That's going to be a 19-minute trip. 47 traffic, problem-free. flowing well as it should this time of morning. Looks like TV Highway, Hillsboro to Beaverton. That's going to be an easy 18-minute trip. 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In the KXL Traffic Center, I'm Jeff Austin.
2: Thanks, Jeff. We're looking at a pretty nice, partly sunny day today, up to 72. Tonight, partly cloudy overnight. Into the morning, a low about 49. Saturday, early clouds, otherwise mostly sunny, up to 80. And Sunday, all-important Mother's Day, morning clouds, afternoon sunshine, 73. Right now in Battleground, we're looking at cloudy skies and 47 degrees.
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1: 5:30 8:56 now. You've got Portland's morning news. Time for business news. Thanks to TJ Nisbet. 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
3: Job creation was better than expected in April as the U.S. labor market continued to defy expectations for a slowdown this year. The Bureau of Labor Statistics reports that non-farm payrolls rose by 115,000 for the month, which is better than Dow Jones' forecast of 55,000. The unemployment rate also held steady at 4.3%. More access to affordable weight loss medications is coming this summer for adults on Medicare. Centers for Medicare and Medicaid Services says that starting in July, certain Medicare enrollees can pay $50 a month for specific prescription GLP-1 medications. French cybercrime authorities have escalated an investigation of Elon Musk and his social network X to a criminal probe. I'm Nicole Murray on FM News 101 KXL.
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1: The man beloved for his portrayal of Uncle Joey has an update today in his fight against cancer.
12: In a new Instagram post, Full House Dave Coulier is addressing concerns about his appearance.
4: The side effects of extensive radiation that I went through for carcinoma in my throat. I haven't been able to eat solid food in months.
12: He says he's lost 45 pounds, and yes, his voice has changed. But the 66-year-old says there's good news.
4: We got our PET scans back, and the prognosis looks good for both the carcinoma and lymphoma.
12: Deborah Rodriguez, CBS News.
2: Rapper Kodak Black's facing criminal charges in Florida. He bonded out of jail yesterday after he was arrested for drug trafficking. The charge dates back to November when police in Orlando say they found drugs in his car.
1: Kanye West testifying in a $500,000 lawsuit in L.A. The rapper facing an allegation he used an unauthorized sample in an early version of this song, Hurricane. Artist revenue advocates claim Ye owes them over $564,000.
2: One of the most famous horror films of all time turns 46 tomorrow.
5: The boy. Is he dead too?
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1: And I'm Grant Mackill. It's now 6 o'clock on this Friday morning. Here are some of our top stories today.
2: An Oregon doctor says he took the lead when his cruise ship was hit with a rare virus.
1: A new report is shedding some light on the coaching search being conducted by the Trailblazers. That's in sports at 6:15.
2: Plus, justice will be served for a 26th season in this legendary show. It's been renewed once again. We'll tell you which one in entertainment news at 6:27.
1: Those stories and more are in 90 seconds. But first, it is 6:01. Traffic and weather together on the ones. Jeff Austin, how is that Friday morning commute?
0: Looking great, unless you're up there near Ridgefield. You got some ongoing road construction to 179, so expect some slowing there until they get this picked up. Highway 217 northbound from I-5 to Highway 26. It's going to be a seven-minute commute for you this morning. Eastbound Highway 26, Cornelius Pass to 405. That's an easy 10-minute drive in. Scappoose to Portland on Highway 30. No problems that I can see. That's cruising just fine. And once you get to downtown Portland, no issues on 405 or I-5. They remain wide open this morning. Cornelius Pass, that's moving just fine. And you're looking at a five-minute drive, Interstate Bridge, to get down to the Fremont Bridge. 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In the KXL Traffic Center, I'm Jeff Austin.
2: Thanks, Jeff. Today in the forecast, early clouds, partly sunny the rest of the day, 72 tonight, partly cloudy overnight and in the morning, low about 49. Saturday, early clouds, otherwise mostly sunny and warmer with highs nearing 80. And Sunday for the moms, morning clouds, afternoon sunshine and 73. Right now in Gresham, 49 degrees and cloudy skies.
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2: Among the people on board a ship with a hantavirus outbreak is an Oregon doctor. KXL's Noah Friedman reports on the terrifying journey of his five-week cruise.
6: Dr. Stephen Kornfeld had been taking in the sights of Argentina's Patagonian coast, seeing rare species of birds as well as penguins. According to our news partner, KGW, the bend oncologist was one of the passengers to board the MV Hondius and says he had no idea that it was hantavirus that had been spreading.
11: At the time, there was no sense that it was an infectious disease. We thought it was just one of those things, and the cruise continued.
6: Reports say infectious disease doctors are now aboard the ship. It's been stranded off the coast of Africa near Cape Verde, and it's set to be in the Canary Islands tomorrow so passengers can disembark. 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
1: Portland police is investigating the suspected drug-related death of a 14-year-old boy who had been missing from his tigered home since March. Here's KXL's Gail Cunningham.
15: The teen, identified as Chayton Owings, was believed to have been staying in a homeless camp in the metro area, and Portland police had been on the lookout for him. Late Monday morning, he was found along the East Side Esplanade near Salmon Street.
16: I think a passerby saw him laying down and just noticed that something didn't look right, and so they decided to call 911.
15: Detective Jordan Zeitz says the medical examiner will determine the cause of death, but evidence at the scene points to a fentanyl overdose.
16: This is just a heartbreaking case.
15: Zeitz says fortunately these cases aren't common. It's Portland's first suspected juvenile drug overdose this year, and she says this spotlights the real danger of illegal drugs, especially for teens. Gail Cunningham, FM News 101.
2: Portland police have directed six teenage girls who were victims of human trafficking to services that can help them get away from the traffickers. Police say it's unusual to find so many girls ages 13 to 17 over just a few weeks. The PPB Victim Services Unit connects the girls to advocates like Safety Compass that helps them escape traffickers. They also help offer them help to get connected with out-of-state parents or get into the Department of Human Services care.
1: Several behavioral health bills were signed by Oregon Governor Tina Kotek Thursday. Mitch Elliott has the story.
17: State Senator Lisa Reynolds says a new law will require artificial intelligence companies to change the way their software addresses people considering suicide, especially young people.
18: Chatbots have helped write suicide notes, review plans, and supported self-harm ideations.
17: Reynolds said lawmakers must continue monitoring the impact of rapidly developing technology on public safety and mental health. Other bills signed by Governor Kotek on Thursday focused on workplace shortages and safety concerns in the behavioral health field. Mitch Elliott, FM News 101.
2: If you've visited the Oregon or Washington coast over the last few days, then you already know that those shimmery indigo blue sea creatures are back.
15: KXL's Brett Recamp explains.
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19: 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They say their beautiful blue pigment protect them from the sun, but once they die on the beach, they turn into Smella Velella, for obvious reasons. 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
15: Here are some of the stories we're following this morning.
1: It's day two of wildfire training in Clackamas County. Crews test evacuation coordination ahead of peak fire season.
15: Rip City's reportedly looking under every single nook and cranny to find its next head coach. We'll explain in sports at 6:15.
1: And what does Nacho have to do with price of a gallon of gas? That's in business news at 6:26.
15: Got those stories and much more for you in 90 seconds. But first, coming up on 6:11 right now, we bring you that traffic and weather together on the ones. Jeff Austin, how are the roads out there right now?
0: Looking good out there. Ridgefield to 179th. Watch out for some construction still happening up there, causing some minor delays. Hillsboro to Beaverton, 19-minute drive in there on TV Highway. Jumping across the river again, Vancouver to Portland, 7-minute trip on I-5. SR 500 moving just fine. That's going to be wide open so far this morning. Southbound I-5 Ridgefield to 179th. As I mentioned, to watch for some stop-and-go traffic. You're wide open and cruising the speed limit on 205 between 134th and SR-14. Looking great up there in Clark County. Washougal to 205, 13-minute ride on SR-14. Just check the gorge. Looks like SR-14 both and I-84 are cruising well this morning. Not seeing any issues whatsoever. Lombard, you're running wide open, looking good this morning. If you're heading to PDX this morning, northbound 205, West Lynn up to the airport, it's going to take you about 23 minutes. Looking good. Still looking good. Southbound 205, running from Gladstone to West Lynn. No delays yet. That is expected to change. If you happen to see a problem, call the KXL listener line, 503-517-6101. In the KXL Traffic Center, I'm Jeff Austin.
1: No rain showers expected today, as we had forecasted earlier this week. Looking like sunshine this afternoon and 72. Tonight, overnight lows in the 40s. For Saturday, going to get up near 80, if not 280, with some morning clouds. Morning clouds on Mother's Day as well. Temperatures about 73 for that Mother's Day high. Right now in downtown Portland, it's a little cloudy and 52 degrees.
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1: It is now 6:12, and it's day two of a wildfire training event in Clackamas County. Here's KXL's Tim Lance.
3: County emergency management officials and partner agencies are focusing on a wildfire scenario involving evacuations in the Mount Hood corridor. Daniel Neibauer with Clackamas County Disaster Management says the drill tests their coordination.
4: We've learned a lot of lessons since the 2020 wildfires, and we're continuously working to improve and get better plans and better procedures on how to do this. And so this allows us to practice and make sure those procedures are up to date.
3: County leaders say the exercise will help all of the partners learn how each other function before the peak fire danger arrives. Tim Lance, FM News 101.
2: With warmer weather rolling in for the summertime, returning to the Rose City, there will be plenty to do around downtown Portland. KXL's Dane Vauder reports.
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7: Last summer was really busy. It was the busiest summer since the pandemic. We're predicting this one will be even busier. We've got so many events. We've got Bloom Tour. We've got the Darcel 15 grand opening.
5: The Pride and Blues festivals are still taking place at the waterfront, and the Noon Tunes summer concert series will return to Pioneer Courthouse Square. 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
1: Wall Street is making some trade bets that could get you hungry. Here's CBS's Deborah Rodriguez.
8: First, there was taco. For Trump, always chickens out. Now, financial analysts are taking it south of the border again. They've coined a new acronym for the wartime market and chances of a successful peace agreement. NACHO. Not a chance. Hormuz opens. And it's being thrown around a lot. As traders' doubts grow, the crisis will end anytime soon. An oil and shipping market signal fears of a prolonged disruption. While Brent crude has dropped from its wartime high of $126 a barrel, prices are still more than 38% above pre-war levels. Deborah Rodriguez, CBS News.
2: So we're coming up on 6:15 right now. 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Who will roam the sidelines in Rip City next year? A new report says it could be a familiar face. From the KXL Sports Desk, here's John Eric Smith.
9: Yeah, Annette, new information comes from respected NBA insider Jake Fisher. He says in the People's Insider that Portland is expected to interview up to 30 candidates for the position that technically isn't even open. Chauncey Billups is still officially the coach as he awaits his federal trial. But again, according to Fisher, the Blazers are not expected to promote current acting coach Tiago Splitter to the full-time role. He goes on to report that two well-known coaches, Mike Malone and Tom Thibodeau, have turned down opportunities to meet with the team. So who is Portland interested in to lead the locker room? Well, according to the report, one coach is a recently retired player.
10: The Bucks are going to get an easy one. Jared Dudley. And
12: Dudley has put together an unbelievable half.
9: Jared Dudley, a.k.a. the Junkyard Dog. last played for the Lakers in 2021. He is currently an assistant on Portland native David Adelman's staff in Denver. And former Rip City assistant is reportedly a strong candidate.
6: Your NBA 2K23 Summer League champions, two-time champions now, the Portland Trailblazers.
9: Steve Hetzel is currently assisting in Brooklyn. He led the Blazers to the 2022 Summer League championship. All right, let's get to the actual action on the hardwood in the NBA playoffs.
11: The Thunder hold serve. Oklahoma City now up 2-0 in this best of seven series.
9: Thunder roll the Lakers 125-107. OKC has never lost a best of seven when leading two games to none. And in the East, the top-seeded Pistons are also up 2-0 after crushing the Cavs 107-97 in Detroit. With sports at 15 and 45, John Eric Smith, FM News 101.
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8: I'm Deborah Rodriguez. Who said the jobs market's been foundering? Payrolls actually defied expectations in April. CBS News business analyst Jill Schlesinger.
14: The economy added 115,000 jobs during the month. That's about double the number that analysts were expecting. The unemployment rate remained at 4.3%, unchanged from the previous month, and average hourly earnings were up by 3.6% from a year ago.
8: Healthcare led the way, transportation and retail followed. Unemployment held steady at 4.3%, and Dow futures are up 190 on the news. Hopeful words from Secretary of State Rubio on prospects for a U.S.-Iran peace agreement. Speaking in Rome, he says he expects to hear from Tehran today.
16: We're expecting a response from them. We'll see what the response entails. The hope is it's something that it can put us into a serious process of negotiation.
8: Rubio also says Iran's claims of ownership over the Strait of Hormuz, an international waterway, are unacceptable. Yesterday, President Trump called a new exchange of fire with Iran a love tap. The administration began releasing new files on UFOs this past hour. Correspondent Cammy McCormick.
17: The Pentagon released the files, but the effort is also being led by the White House and Director of National Intelligence, among others. The Pentagon said in a post on X that President Trump is focused on providing maximum transparency, but Americans can ultimately make up their own minds. It also says additional documents will be released on a rolling basis.
8: A small group of Republicans in Congress had been pressing for transparency. Tennessee's Tim Burchett is thanking President Trump today for keeping his word. The online learning platform Canvas is back up and running at schools across the country from kindergarten through college. A hacking group calling itself Shiny Hunters threatened to leak private messages unless a ransom was paid by next Tuesday. CBS's Jolene Kent.
18: Overnight, the parent company of Canvas, Instructure, posted that the platform is now available again to most users, but it's still not clear if the company fixed the problem on its own or paid the ransom to hackers. We've reached out to the company for comment and have not yet heard back.
8: Some schools reporting a growing number of kindergartners aren't potty trained, and they're not impressed. CBS's Michael Wallace.
19: This is a big distraction for our schools.
20: John Legg is the school superintendent in Pasco County, Florida.
19: It is not the kindergartner's teacher's responsibility to be changing diapers for kindergartners.
20: Beginning this fall, Pasco County schools will send students who are not potty trained home for a week so their parents can train them.
8: This is CBS News.
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2: It's 6:20 on Portland's Morning News. Here are some of the stories we're working on this morning.
1: A Tiger teenager missing since March has been found dead of a suspected drug overdose.
2: Something a little smelly is washing up on the Oregon coast.
1: And a 70s superstar singer in a coma in the hospital. We'll tell you who in entertainment news at 6:27.
2: First, coming up on 6:21, we bring you that traffic and weather together on the ones here on KXL. Jeff Austin, any brake tapping out there yet?
0: No, not yet. It's a pretty nice drive in this Friday morning, 15-minute drive. Powell Boulevard to get to the Ross Island Bridge, 224. That's moving just as good. No problems that I can see or brake lights. 205 to Milwaukee there on 224. Beaver Creek to 205, that's looking just fine this morning on 213. And McLaughlin Boulevard remains problem-free from 205 up to 224. And wide open and cruising just fine on 205 between 134th and SR-14 there in Vancouver. You're looking at a 10-minute commute. Canby to Oregon City inbound on SR-14. Looking great. Northbound I-5, 217 up to the Markham. That's going to be an 8-minute journey. No slowdowns whatsoever through the curves. 217, same story. Not seeing any slowdowns or brake lights. Traffic is cruising just fine this morning. TV Highway, same story. Traffic is light and moving well. 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In the KXL Traffic Center, I'm Jeff Austin.
1: Early clouds this morning, going to give way to sunshine this afternoon, about 72 for a high. Tonight, lows back down to the 40s. Now for Saturday heat, about 80 or so, with maybe some early morning clouds and then afternoon sunshine. Sunday, Mother's Day, morning clouds, afternoon sun, 73 for that Mother's Day high. Right now in downtown Portland, a little cloudy and 52 degrees.
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1: 626, you've got Portland's morning news. 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
5: Oil prices are up slightly this morning after the U.S. and Iran exchanged fire in the Strait of Hormuz. Coinbase posted lower than expected results for the first quarter as crypto prices fell, weighing on one of the company's major revenue drivers, spot trading in digital assets. Coinbase reported a surprise first quarter loss of $1.49 per share. LSEG analysts had estimated a profit of 27 cents per share. Its shares fell 4% upon the news. Datadog's blockbuster results and guidance sent shares up by 30%, their biggest one-day pop since the company went public in 2023. Quarterly revenue topped $1 billion for the very first time. The results fueled shares of other cloud infrastructure names as well, including Snowflake and MongoDB.

0: hospital near her home in Portugal for emergency intestinal surgery. She was scheduled to go on a tour across Europe starting this month.
1: All right, one of the most famous albums ever made turns 56 today. You're going to know it by this track.
2: Let it be.
1: Guessed it, Let It Be. It's the Beatles' 12th and final studio album. Back in 2003, Rolling Stone ranked it the 86th best album in history, but moved it back to 392nd in 2012. What changed in those 9 years? Nothing, because it was a 50-year-old album, so who knows why.
0: It's still just a beautiful song.
1: It's great. Yep.
0: Yeah. FM News 101 KXL is Portland's number one source for news and information.
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1: I'm Grant MacHill. It's now 6:30 on this Friday morning. Here are some of our top stories today.
0: An Oregon doctor is one of the American passengers on the hantavirus cruise.
1: The fire ignites for the first time in over two decades tomorrow night in Portland. We have a preview in sports at 6:45.
0: And President Trump threatens the EU with much higher tariffs if a new trade deal is not reached. More money headlines and business news at 6:56.
1: All of that plus more starts in 90 seconds, but first it is time for traffic and weather on the ones. Jeff Austin, it's Friday. Is it Friday on the roads?
11: It is. Everything is looking great out there, even in Vancouver, although you do have that quick slowdown southbound I-5 near 502 due to earlier road work. No big delays there, but watch out for those brake lights for sure. We've been talking about all morning long. Salem to Tualatin, northbound I-5 is going to be a 30-minute commute. Newburgh to Tigard, looking good. Looks like 20-minute travel time there. Highway 47, fantastic, looking great. McMinnville to Forest Grove, even looks good all the way up to Banks, which is good news. Wilsonville to Portland, northbound I-5 from Boone Bridge up to the Markham. How about a 17-minute trip? Highway 217 northbound from I-5 to Highway 26. Not seeing any problems at all. It's a 7-minute journey. Beaverton to Portland, eastbound, looks like Sunset Highway. That's 5 minutes. 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In the KXL Traffic Center, I'm Jeff Austin.
0: And it's looking pretty good for our Mother's Day weekend forecast. Today, partly sunny in the afternoon, 72 degrees. Tonight, partly cloudy overnight, low about 49. Saturday, warming up to near 80. And then Sunday, morning clouds, afternoon sunshine, 73. Right now in Salem, we've got cloudy skies and it's 47 degrees.
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0: The ship stranded with hantavirus passengers has a doctor from Oregon on board. KXL's Noah Friedman reports he's become its lead physician to treat the patient.

0: patience.
1: A 5-week bird watching cruise turned deadly overseas, with Dr. Stephen Kornfeld of Bend witnessing all the events from up close, according to our news partner, KGW.
2: I just sort of fell into the role of ship physician as things deteriorated and more people got sick.
1: Dr. Kornfeld says, with help from the World Health Organization, that he's treated 2 patients since the hantavirus broke out, including the ship's physician. So far, 3 passengers have died from the disease in the 3 weeks since the first case was reported. Kornfeld says the ship's crew has been taking COVID protocols so more people don't get sick. 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
3: It's a sad ending to the search for a missing Tiger teenager. At 6:33, NKXL's Gail Cunningham says the 14-year-old has been found dead in Portland of a suspected drug overdose.
4: The teen, identified as Chayton Owings, was reported missing from his Tigard home by DHS officials in March.
5: There is nothing to indicate he was anything but intentionally missing.
4: Portland Police Detective Jordan Seitz says he was believed to have been staying at a homeless camp near the Hawthorne Bridge. Late Monday morning, a passerby found him dead on the East Bank Esplanade, and evidence from the scene indicates a suspected fentanyl overdose. Seitz says it's heartbreaking.
5: It's not common. I mean, fortunately, the overdoses by juveniles are fairly low, but it does happen.
4: This is the city's first suspected juvenile drug overdose death this year. Gail Cunningham, FM News 101.
6: A Vancouver foster parent's about to go into court this afternoon to face 14 charges related to child sex abuse. Vancouver police started investigating Daryl Slack on April 27th after a report of sexual assault on a child. Slack served as a foster parent to about 55 children in Vancouver between 2013 and 2025. News partner KGW spoke to Sarah Dujarli with Fosterful, a nonprofit supporting and teaching foster kids.
7: Builds skills, talks about advocating for themselves, about protecting themselves, about their own bodily autonomy. We're coaching these kids every step of the way, if it's called for, of course. And it's also just an added layer of protection and support.
6: Police believe there may be more victims. If you have information related to possible child abuse by Slack, contact the Vancouver Police Children's Justice Center.
3: A suspected crew of thieves believed to be operating in 5 western states have hit a Beaverton gym. The group's methods include stealing wallets, credit cards, and personal belongings from gym patrons while they work out, then quickly going to stores like Costco and Best Buy to purchase as much as they can before the victim notices. On April 30th, 3 men described as Eastern Europeans stole from a Beaverton gym and bought over $18,000 worth of gold from Costco. If you know anything, give Beaverton police a call.
6: The throngs of blue jellyfish that are not real jellyfish have returned to the shores of Oregon and Washington. KXL's Brett Recamp has more.
8: Winter winds push Velella Velella our way, but warming ocean temps are affecting how and when they show up. Those that dry up on the beach in bunches tend to not smell great, earning them the nickname of Smella Velella. Seaside Aquarium says there's a lot going on with these little creatures.
9: These floating jellies actually are not a true jellyfish, but rather a type of colonial hydrozoan.
8: Another nickname for Velella Velella is By the Wind Sailors, thanks to the purple sails that help them move across the water. Seaside Aquarium says these armadas have been documented for decades, but they're still a bit of a mystery. Brett Recamp, FM News 101.
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3: Clackamas County emergency responders and their partners are wrapping up a wildfire drill aimed at sharpening coordination ahead of a peak fire danger.
6: A Piston joins the likes of Kareem and LeBron in the NBA playoffs. We'll explain in sports at 6:45.
3: And Uncle Joey has a new update today as he continues to try to cut out cancer. That's in entertainment news at 6:57.
6: Those stories and more coming your way in 90 seconds. First, it's coming up on 6:41. We've got your traffic and weather together on the ones. Jeff Austin, any brake tapping or anything we should know about right now?
25: No, beginning to look a lot better there in Vancouver out of Ridgefield and 502. That looks like the construction's being picked up at this time. 217 southbound from Highway 26 to I-5. It's going to be a six-minute journey. That's going to be the same story on the northbound side of 217. So far, so good. Eastbound Highway 26, Sunset Highway, looks pretty good from 217 to the tunnel. Looks like also from Hillsboro all the way into 405 there on the Sunset. That one's going to take about 7 minutes. 205 flowing great in Vancouver, both directions between Salmon Creek and SR-14. Easy six-minute commute. SR-500 remains wide open this morning between 205 and I-5. Just checked on Lombard. That's wide open. Traffic's moving just fine. Easy trip, 205 to downtown on 84 this morning, much lighter than normal. 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In the KXL Traffic Center, I'm Jeff Austin.
3: Nice little forecast for today. Once these early morning clouds clear off, going to be sunny with about 72 degrees for our high this afternoon. Tomorrow, we've got early clouds with some sunshine, 80s near the high for Saturday. Mother's Day, morning clouds, afternoon sun, looking at 73 degrees. Right now in downtown Portland, a little cloudy, 52 degrees.
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3: It is now 6:42, and a Washington man will spend the next 5 years in prison for burglary and stealing $25,000 worth of expensive liquor from a Wilsonville liquor store. 36-year-old Kyle Runyon of Riderwood, Washington, one of four people who broke into Stafford Beverage in 2024. He pleaded guilty in Clackamas County Circuit Court to burglary and two counts of aggravated theft. He was sentenced Thursday. Runyon has numerous criminal convictions in Washington for assault, theft, burglary, possession of stolen property, and car theft.
6: Today, Clackamas County and multiple partner agencies are continuing a two-day wildfire response exercise. KXL's Tim Lance has the details.
1: The exercise is based on a wildfire and evacuation scenario in the Mount Hood corridor. Josh Santos with Clackamas Fire says this kind of joint real-time training is crucial.
2: Training in this capacity is super valuable to all the agencies because you don't always understand how each individual agency works.
1: He also says the drill involves the County Emergency Operations Center along with cities, state agencies, PGE, and other partners. And officials add this exercise will help identify ways to strengthen a coordinated response ahead of the wildfire season. 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
3: Well, summer is fast approaching, which brings plenty of events to Portland. Here's KXL's Dane Vodder.
4: Officials flocked to Pioneer Courthouse Square yesterday, getting the word out about live music, art, cultural celebrations, and festivals that are coming to the Rose City over the next few months. Portland Mayor Keith Wilson was there, and he addressed downtown safety concerns.
5: We've seen drug arrests increased citywide, downtown 71% increase, and Old Town 171% increase. There's still hard and important work to do.
4: Our news partner KGW reports the Darcel 15 Plaza is slated to open over the summer, and regular favorites like the Pride and Blues festivals are scheduled to take place at Waterfront Park. Dane Vodder, FM News 101.
6: Mother's Day is Sunday, and no doubt we will dig deep to shower mom with stuff. While most moms say they don't want anything, there's a difference between what they say and what they really mean. Come on. Bree Tennis has more.
7: If you ask any mom what they want for Mother's Day, most will say nothing. But a survey from Parents Magazine says when moms say they want nothing, they really mean they want a break from daily responsibilities. So let mom take a nap while you do the housework, because 30% of moms polled say what they want is sleep. Another 30% want some alone time. So get to it. Those dishes won't do themselves. I'm Bree Tennis.
3: 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To explain from the KXL Sports Desk, here's John Eric Smith.
9: Yeah, Grant, after a slow start to the second season, the Eastern Conference's top-seeded Detroit Pistons are now firing on all cylinders.
26: Detroit looked down and out in the Orlando series. Down 3-1 to the Magic. They've won 5 straight games.
9: With a 107-97 Game 2 home win over the Cavs last night, the Motor City Men have won 5 straight postseason games for the first time in 2 decades. Superstar guard Cade Cunningham led the Bad Boys of Basketball with 25 points. He's now scored at least 20 points in all 15 of his career playoff games, which is the 4th longest streak in history, only behind the likes of Kareem, LeBron, and Anthony Davis. Meanwhile, in the West, the defending champion Thunder rolled to a 2-0 lead over Los Angeles.
26: Off the back end, McCain. Unlimited range!
9: Wow. OKC remains undefeated in the playoffs with an easy 125-107 win. The conference semifinal shift locations tonight for a pair of game threes. The Philly 76ers trail New York 2-0 as they host the Knicks in the city of brotherly love. And tonight's nightcap, the all evened up Western Conference series between the Timberwolves and the Spurs, moves to mini tip-off set for 6:30. And the WNBA fire officially ignites tomorrow night as Portland hosts Chicago in the franchise's first game since 2002. The ball goes up at Moda at 6 o'clock. With sports at 15 and 45, John Eric Smith, FM News 101.
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28: I'm Deborah Rodriguez. Who said the jobs market's been foundering?
0: Payrolls actually defied expectations in April. CBS News business analyst Jill Schlesinger.
8: The economy added 115,000 jobs during the month. That's about double the number that analysts were expecting. The unemployment rate remained at 4.3%, unchanged from the previous month, and average hourly earnings were up by 3.6% from a year ago.
0: Healthcare led the way, transportation and retail followed. Unemployment held steady at 4.3%. Hopeful words from Secretary of State Rubio on prospects for a U.S.-Iran peace agreement. Speaking in Rome, he says he expects to hear from Tehran today.
10: We're expecting a response from them. We'll see what the response entails. The hope is it's something that it can put us into a serious process of negotiation.
0: Rubio also says Iran's claims of ownership over the Strait of Hormuz, an international waterway, are unacceptable. Yesterday, President Trump called a new exchange of fire with Iran a love tap. The administration began releasing new files on UFOs this past hour. Correspondent Cammy McCormick.
11: The Pentagon released the files, but the effort is also being led by the White House and Director of National Intelligence, among others. The Pentagon said in a post on X that President Trump is focused on providing maximum transparency, but Americans can ultimately make up their own minds. It also says additional documents will be released on a rolling basis.
0: A small group of Republicans in Congress had been pressing for transparency. Tennessee's Tim Burchett is thanking President Trump today for keeping his word. The online learning platform Canvas is back up and running at schools across the country from kindergarten through college. A hacking group calling itself Shiny Hunters threatened to leak private messages unless a ransom was paid by next Tuesday. CBS's Jolene Kent.
12: Overnight, the parent company of Canvas, Instructure, posted that the platform is now available again to most users, but it's still not clear if the company fixed the problem on its own or paid the ransom to hackers. We've reached out to the company for comment and have not yet heard back.
0: Some schools reporting a growing number of kindergartners aren't potty trained, and they're not impressed. CBS's Michael Wallace.
13: This is a big distraction for our schools.
14: John Legg is the school superintendent in Pasco County, Florida.
13: It is not the kindergartner's teacher's responsibility to be changing diapers for kindergartners.
14: Beginning this fall, Pasco County schools will send students who are not potty trained home for a week so their parents can train them.
0: This is CBS News.
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6: A heartbreaking end to a search for a missing teen from Tigard.
3: Behavioral health in Oregon getting a refresh.
6: And Wall Street sees another big boost for Oregon's largest employer. Intel hits another record high. Actually, all the markets trending up this morning, really enjoying that new jobs report, saying 150,000 new jobs came our way. More business news coming up at 6:56.
3: It is 6:51, traffic and weather together on the ones. Jeff Austin, Friday morning. How was our Friday morning commute?
25: It is light this morning, looking pretty good so far this morning. Boring to Clackamas, westbound 212. I can't see any problems there. That's moving just fine. No issues, Troutdale to Portland. That's an easy way to be. 84. That's going to be a 14-minute drive in. 32-minute trip on Powell Boulevard from Gresham to Portland, southbound 205 traffic. That's moving great from the 84 interchange all the way down to West Lynn. Northbound 205 West Lynn up to Airport Way. Currently no brake lights to slow you down. Same story, Salem to downtown Portland on I-5. I can't see any brake lights or slowdowns there either. That's good to go. 219, no worries. Woodburn over to Newburgh looking great this morning. 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In the KXL Traffic Center, I'm Jeff Austin.
6: Thanks so much for that, Jeff. Right now, we're looking at a partly sunny day coming up by this afternoon. 72 degrees tonight, partly cloudy overnight into the morning, a low above 49. Saturday, early clouds, otherwise mostly sunny, warmer, highs nearing 80. And Mother's Day, Sunday, morning clouds, afternoon sunshine, 73. Right now in Oregon City, we're seeing cloudy skies and 48 degrees.
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5: Stocks are moderately higher after stronger than expected inflation data. Job creation was much stronger than expected in April, defying expectations for a slowdown this year. The Bureau of Labor Statistics reports that non-farm payrolls rose by 115,000 for the month, which is much better than Dow Jones' 55,000 forecast. The unemployment rate also held steady at 4.3%. Airbnb topped Wall Street's first quarter revenue estimates, but fell short of earnings expectations. The travel company said it experienced slightly elevated cancellations in the Middle East due to the Iran war. Airbnb lifted its full-year revenue growth guidance and said it plans to host its most guests on record for this summer's FIFA World Cup.
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7: And we're coming up on 6:57. 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
4: Well, the man beloved for his portrayal of Uncle Joey has an update today on his fight against cancer.
8: In a new Instagram post, Full House Dave Coulier is addressing concerns about his appearance.
9: The side effects of extensive radiation that I went through for carcinoma in my throat. I haven't been able to eat solid food in months.
8: He says he's lost 45 pounds, and yes, his voice has changed. But the 66-year-old says there's good news.
9: We got our PET scans back, and the prognosis looks good for both the carcinoma and lymphoma.
8: Deborah Rodriguez, CBS News.
7: Rapper Kodak Black's facing criminal charges in Florida. He bounded out of jail yesterday after he was arrested for drug trafficking. The charge dates back to November, when police in Orlando say they found drugs in his car.
4: Well, Kanye West is testifying in a $500,000 lawsuit in Los Angeles. The rapper facing an allegation that he used an unauthorized sample in an early version of his song Hurricane. Artist Revenue Advocates claims that Ye owes them $564,000.
10: The boy. Is he dead too?
11: Who?
10: The boy, Jason.
11: Jason?
7: Jason. One of the most famous horror films of all time turns 46 tomorrow. Friday the 13th was an independent film made for about $500,000. Good investment. It took home $60 million at the box office.
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4: And I'm Grant MacKill. It's now 7 o'clock on this Friday morning. Here are some of our top stories today.
7: Portland police will crack down on prostitution along 82nd Avenue after 16 girls were rescued from human traffickers.
4: A new report shedding some light on the coaching search being conducted by the Trailblazers. That's in sports at 7:15.
7: A 70s superstar singer is in a coma in a hospital. We'll tell you who in entertainment news at 7:27.
4: Those stories and more are in 90 seconds, but first it is 7:01. Traffic and weather together on the ones. Jeff Austin, good news, it's Friday. Is there any bad news on the roads?
17: No real bad news. Well, we still got some light and road work going on there in a Ridgefield area. That's going to be southbound I-5 from 502 to 179th. Watch for road work there. They're forcing you to exit 502, go through that intersection. Then you can get back onto I-5. So that is causing some minor delays this morning. Westbound 84 from 205 to I-5. That is going to be a five-minute drive. McLaughlin Boulevard vehicles moving great this morning. 205 up to Milwaukee. Looks like 11-minute ride. Can be to 205. They're on 99E. Wilsonville to Portland, northbound I-5. 17-minute journey to Wallops and Sherwood Road. Looking good from I-5 to Sherwood. Fisher Roofing, your complete tear-off and roof replacement go to this spring and summer. 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In the KXL Traffic Center, I'm Jeff Austin.
7: Thanks so much, Jeff. Looks like a partly sunny day today, up to 72 tonight. Partly cloudy overnight into morning, low about 49. Saturday, early clouds, otherwise mostly sunny. Warmer, near 80. Sunday, Mother's Day, morning clouds, afternoon sunshine, 73 degrees. Beaverton checking in right now, cloudy and 49 degrees.
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7: Portland police are investigating the suspected drug-related death of a 14-year-old boy who had been missing from his Tigard home since March. KXL's Gail Cunningham reports.
18: The teen, identified as Chayton Owings, was believed to have been staying in a homeless camp in the metro area, and Portland police had been on the lookout for him. Late Monday morning, he was found along the East Side Esplanade near Salmon Street.
19: I think a passerby saw him laying down and just noticed that something didn't look right, and so they decided to call 911.
18: Detective Jordan Zeit says the medical examiner will determine the cause of death, but evidence at the scene points to a fentanyl overdose.
19: This is just a heartbreaking case.
18: Zeit says fortunately these cases aren't common. It's Portland's first suspected juvenile drug overdose this year, and she says this spotlights the real danger of illegal drugs, especially for teens. Gail Cunningham, FM News 101.
4: For the last month, patrol officers and the Portland Police Bureau's human trafficking team have been seeing more children involved in prostitution along a notorious stretch of Northeast 82nd, known as the Blade.
20: It's very concerning at the fact that we've now rescued six juveniles. Ranging from the age of 13 to 17 years old on 82nd Avenue.
4: Team Sergeant Onest Robert says the six girls were rescued over a two-week period in April. They were immediately connected with advocacy services through the Police Bureau's Victim Services and the nonprofit group Safety Compass. Investigators believe the teens are trafficked from Washington State, and DHS is working to reunite them with their families.
7: Among the people on board a ship with that scary virus outbreak is an Oregon doctor. KXL's Noah Friedman reports on the terrifying journey of his five-week cruise.
0: Dr. Stephen Kornfeld had been taking in the sights of Argentina's Patagonian coast, seeing rare species of birds as well as penguins. According to our news partner, KGW, the Bend oncologist was one of the passengers to board the MV Hondius and says he had no idea that it was hantavirus that had been spreading.
21: At the time, there was no sense that it was an infectious disease. We thought it was just one of those things, and the cruise continued.
0: Reports say infectious disease doctors are now aboard the ship. It's been stranded off the coast of Africa near Cape Verde, and is set to be in the Canary Islands tomorrow so passengers can disembark. Noah Friedman, FM News 101.
4: Several behavioral health bills were signed by Oregon Governor Tina Kotek on Thursday. Here's Mitch Elliott.
22: State Senator Lisa Reynolds says a new law will require artificial intelligence companies to change the way their software addresses people considering suicide, especially young people.
23: Chatbots have helped write suicide notes, review plans, and supported self-harm ideations.
22: Reynolds said lawmakers must continue monitoring the impact of rapidly developing technology on public safety and mental health. Other bills signed by Governor Kotek on Thursday focused on workplace shortages and safety concerns in the behavioral health field. Mitch Elliott, FM News 101.
7: The Trump administration has lost another round in court against the president's tariffs. Oregon and 24 states filed a lawsuit in the U.S. Court of International Trade that argued the administration's use of Section 122 of the Trade Act of 1974 was invalid. It requires a serious balance of payment deficit, which did not exist. A trade deficit is not a balance of trade deficit. The court issued a summary judgment striking down the tariffs. The Trump administration can appeal.
4: It's been a buyer's real estate market in the Portland area. RMLS from reports that from March to April, pending sales are up 1.6%, while closed sales are up 12%. Year-to-year prices are down about 1%.
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7: 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Some of the stories we're following today.
4: It's day two of wildfire training in Clackamas County as they test evacuation coordination plans ahead of peak fire season.
7: Rip City is reportedly looking under every single nook and cranny to find its next coach. We'll explain in sports at 7:15.
4: And the S&P headed to its sixth winning week in a row, bolstered by a strong jobs report. Business news at 7:26.
7: Those stories and much more for you in just 90 seconds. First, it's now coming up on 7:11, bringing you that traffic and weather together on the ones. And Jeff, you've been tracking a couple of delays out there for us.
17: Yeah, I've been watching this ongoing road work in Vancouver area, just south of Ridgefield. That seems to be thinning out pretty quickly. Good news there, not big delays or slowdowns. Other than that, we're looking fantastic. TV Highway flowing well, Hillsboro to Beaverton this morning, Beaverton to Portland. Sunset Highway is going to be a five-minute drive into the tunnel. Looking good on 47, Banks to Yamhill. That's looking fantastic. Even on the other side of 47 from McMinnville all the way up to Forest Grove, not seeing any problems there. 217 is going to be a seven-minute ride both directions. That's still lighter than normal this morning. Northbound I-5 from 217 to get up to the Markham Bridge, that's going to be a nine-minute drive-in. Traffic is very light on 405 as well as I-5 in downtown Portland. You're good to go. No delays whatsoever. 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In the KXL Traffic Center, I'm Jeff Austin.
4: Well, there's a point on days like today when you finally have to close the blinds because that sun's just coming in hot. Just had to do it. So we're going to have sunshine. That's usually the predictor that we're going to have a nice day when we have to close the blinds.
7: I like that.
4: Yes.
7: Like that.
4: So looking good today. Sunshine, 72 for the high, lows in the 40s. Tomorrow, 80 degrees possible here in Portland. Mother's Day now, 73 degrees, sunshine for mom. Right now in downtown Portland, again, sun's coming through and it's 52 degrees.
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4: It is now 7:12 and a new suspect's been arrested in the Vancouver child molestation case involving deceased pediatrician Michael Wilmington and alleged child molester Chad Hartley. 61-year-old William J. Schneiderwine was taken into custody by Vancouver police yesterday, charged with two counts, which include conspiracy to commit child molestation.
7: This is day two of a wildfire training event in Clackamas County. KXL's Tim Lance has the latest.
6: County emergency management officials and partner agencies are focusing on a wildfire scenario involving evacuations in the Mount Hood corridor. Daniel Niebauer with Clackamas County Disaster Management says the drill tests their coordination.
8: We've learned a lot of lessons since the 2020 wildfires, and we're continuously working to improve and get better plans and better procedures on how to do this. And so this allows us to practice and make sure those procedures are are up to date.
6: County leaders say the exercise will help all of the partners learn how each other function before the peak fire danger arrives. Tim Lance, FM News 101.
4: Well, with the sunny skies returning to the Rose City, there's plenty to be excited about that's coming to downtown Portland. Here's KXL's Dane Vodder.
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10: Last summer was really busy. It was the busiest summer since the pandemic. We're predicting this one will be even busier. We've got so many events. We've got Bloom Tour. We've got the Darcel 15 Grand opening.
9: The Pride and Blues festivals are still taking place at the waterfront, and the Noon Tunes Summer Concert Series will return to Pioneer Courthouse Square. 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
7: If you've visited the Oregon or Washington coast the last few days, then you've already known that those shimmery indigo blue sea creatures are back. KXL's Brett Recamp explains what they are.
11: Thousands of Velella Velella, a.k.a. by the wind sailors, make their way to our shores each spring and summer. They populated Pacific Coast beaches in droves in March, April, and are back here in May. They look like jellyfish, but they're not.
12: Each one is made up of a group of genetically identical polyps that work together to function as a single organism.
11: Seaside Aquarium Velella Velella arrivals are timed with winter winds and warming oceans. They say their beautiful blue pigment protect them from the sun, but once they die on the beach, they turn into Smella Velella for obvious reasons. Brett Recamp, FM News 101.
4: 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Who will roam the sidelines in Rip City next year? Well, a new report says it could be a familiar face from the KXL Sports Desk. Here's John Eric Smith.
13: Yeah, Grant, this new information comes from respected NBA insider Jake Fisher. He says in the People's Insider that Portland is expected to interview up to 30 candidates for the position that, if this technically isn't even open, remember Chauncey Billups is still officially the coach as he awaits his federal trial. But again, according to Fisher, the Blazers are not expected to promote current acting coach Tiago Splitter to the full-time job. He goes on to report that two well-known coaches, Mike Malone and Tom Thibodeau, have both turned down opportunities to meet with the team. So, who is Portland interested in to lead the locker room? Well, according to the report, one coach is a recently retired player.
14: The Bucks are going to get an easy one. Jared Dudley.
15: Man, Dudley has put together an unbelievable half.
13: Jared Dudley, a.k.a. the Junkyard Dog, last played for the Lakers in 2021. He's currently an assistant on Portland native David Adelman's staff in Denver. And a former Rip City assistant, reportedly a strong candidate.
19: Your NBA 2K23 Summer League champions, two-time champions now, the Portland Trailblazers.
13: Steve Hetzel is currently assisting in Brooklyn. He led the Blazers to the 2022 Summer League championship. All right, real quick, let's get to the actual NBA action of the playoffs.
28: The Thunder hold serve. Oklahoma City now up 2-0 in this best of seven series.
13: Thunder roll the Lakers 125-107, and in the East, the top-seeded Pistons are also 2-0 after crushing the Cavs 107-97. With sports at 15:45, John Eric Smith, FM News 101.
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30: I'm Deborah Rodriguez. A strong gain for the jobs market.
31: This report pours cold water on anyone hoping for a rate cut at the next Fed meeting.
30: CBS News business analyst Jill Schlesinger on the April employment report. The specifics?
32: Employers added 115,000 jobs last month.
33: It's kind of a calm, it's an okay report.
32: But Josh Bailey, principal economist at the Economist Intelligence Unit, says the unemployment rate didn't hold steady at 4.3% because more people found jobs.
33: What really happened was that people kind of stopped looking for work.
32: Bailey does not think the April numbers will have much impact on the next interest rate decision. He says the Fed is much more focused on inflation.
33: The state of the labor market is sort of taking a back seat.
32: Michael Wallace, CBS News.
30: Average price for gas today, $4.55 a gallon. Secretary of State Rubio says he expects a response from Iran today on a U.S. peace proposal. Speaking in Rome, Rubio has also responded to a report. Tehran has created an authority to approve transit through the Strait of Hormuz.
0: Iran now claims that they own, that they have a right to control an international waterway. They claim that they have a right to control it. What is the world going to do about that?
30: He's warning the U.S. will fire on any Iranian vessels that threaten American ships, as Tehran accuses the U.S. of a blatant truce violation after overnight clashes. Almost 150 people, including 17 Americans, are still on that luxury cruise ship hit by a hantavirus infection. It's expected to drop anchor off Spain this weekend. Here at home, health officials are worried about passengers who disembarked earlier and headed back to Arizona, Virginia, Georgia, Texas, and California. Medical contributor Dr. Celine Gounder.
1: The CDC has been coordinating with state and local health departments. They are monitoring for symptoms, so things like fever, muscle aches, developing respiratory symptoms, trouble breathing would be a warning sign.
30: Correspondent Cammy McCormick says the Pentagon's begun releasing new files on UFOs.
2: The Pentagon has been working on declassifying documents related to UFOs for years, and in 2022, Congress created an office to declassify material. The debut report came 2 years later, but while it revealed hundreds of new incidents, it found no evidence that the government had ever confirmed an alien sighting, though military members shared encounters with unexplained aircraft. The Pentagon says with this latest release, the public can draw their own conclusions.
30: Get set to pay more, Mario Kart fans. Nintendo says it'll raise Switch 2 prices in the U.S. by $50 because of an AI-fueled chip supply crunch. This is CBS News.
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4: It's 7:20 now on this Friday morning. Here are some of our top stories today here on Portland's Morning News.
7: A Tiger teenager is missing since March, has been found dead of a suspected drug overdose.
4: A Vancouver foster parent now under investigation for alleged sex abuse.
7: Plus, developments between the U.S. and Iran continue to dominate what's happening on Wall Street. We'll have the latest market numbers all trending up right now in business news at 7:27.
4: First, it is 7:21, traffic and weather together on the ones. Jeff Austin, the sun is out. It's nice out there. Maybe a little sun glare. How's that morning commute?
17: It is beautiful, just like it is outside. No problems I can see on the freeways so far this morning. Eastbound Highway 30 from Cornelius Pass Road to 405. That's going to be a 14-minute travel time. I-5 and 205 problem-free in Vancouver. Traffic's flowing freely. SR-500, that still remains problem-free. Checked on SR-14. You're looking fantastic. Camas to I-5 is wide open this morning. Traveling through the gorge, that's a nice commute this morning as well, both directions. Heading from Gresham to Portland, westbound 84, that is going to be a 10-minute drive in. Sunnyside Road to 205 on 212, you can expect a normal 10-minute trip this early morning. 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In the KXL Traffic Center, I'm Jeff Austin.
7: Thanks, Jeff. We're seeing those sunny skies start to peak out right now, up to 72 this afternoon, partly cloudy overnight into the morning, 49 for our low. Early clouds and otherwise mostly sunny and warmer on Saturday nearing 80. And don't forget your mom Sunday, Mother's Day coming. Morning clouds, afternoon sunshine. We will see a high of 73 degrees right now in Lake Oswego. Cloudy skies and 50 degrees.
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13: 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Time for business news. 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
14: Toyota said it expects the fallout from the Iran war to cost it around $4.3 billion this financial year, in one of the biggest warnings yet on the impact of the crisis on global companies. Toyota reported an almost 50% drop in quarterly earnings and said it expects full-year profit to decline by a fifth in the year that just started. Analysts say the jump in diesel prices triggered by the Iran war is expected to accelerate electrification of China's heavy truck fleet this year and speed a decline in fuel demand in the world's largest oil importer. Electric heavy truck sales grew over the last 2 years from a niche market to nearly a third of heavy truck purchases. Anthropic is weighing raising tens of billions of dollars this summer to fund a major expansion in computing capacity.
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13: Well, Friday night, of course, is new movie night in the sequel to the film based on a beloved video game expected to win the fight.
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13: Mortal Kombat 2 projected to punch its way to $45 million in its first weekend in theaters.
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0: 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Let It Be is the Beatles' 12th and final studio album. 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
1: And I'm Grant MacHill. It's now 7:30 on this Friday morning. Here's a look at our top stories today.
0: And Oregon doctors, one of the passengers on the hantavirus cruise.
1: A Piston joins the likes of Kareem and LeBron in the NBA playoffs. We'll explain in sports at 7:45.
0: Plus, a pair of famous rappers are in the courtroom this week. We'll tell you who in entertainment news at 7:57.
1: But first, it is 7:31. That means, of course, traffic and weather together on the ones. Jeff Austin, it's Friday. Is it a Fri-yay situation on the roads?
7: It is, Grant, looking very good out there. Southbound 205 from the Glen Jackson Bridge to I-5, 24-minute commute. Currently no slowdowns at the Abernathy Bridge, which is good news so far this morning. Northbound 205, 224 to 84, that's an 8-minute drive. And 213 is light this morning, moving very well from Beaver Creek up to 205. And Wilsonville to Portland, not bad at all. 17-minute trip, no worries. Heading to Government Camp on Highway 26 in that direction. If you're traveling to Portland from Salem, that's going to be an easy drive in this morning. It's going to be about a 48-minute commute currently, which is good news there. Northbound I-5, 217 to get to the Markham. That's going to be the normal 9-minute drive as well. 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In the KXL Traffic Center, I'm Jeff Austin.
0: Thanks, Jeff. Now let's look at that forecast for the moms this weekend. Right now, looking partly sunny for the day, 72 degrees, partly cloudy overnight into morning, low about 49. Saturday, early clouds, mostly sunny later, warmer with a high near 80. And Sunday for the mommies, morning clouds, afternoon sunshine, 73 degrees. Right now in Vancouver, we've got cloudy skies and 51 degrees.
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0: The ship stranded with hantavirus passengers has a doctor from Oregon on board. KXL's Noah Friedman reports he's become its lead physician to treat the patients.
8: A 5-week bird-watching cruise turned deadly overseas, with Dr. Stephen Kornfeld of Bend witnessing all the events from up close, according to our news partner, KGW.
9: I just sort of fell into the role of ship physician as things deteriorated and more people got sick.
8: Dr. Kornfeld says, with help from the World Health Organization, that he's treated 2 patients since the hantavirus broke out, including the ship's physician. So far, 3 passengers have died from the disease in the 3 weeks since the first case was reported. Kornfeld says the ship's crew has been taking COVID protocols, so more people

0: people don't get sick. 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
1: It's a sad ending to the search for a missing Tiger teen. KXL's Gail Cunningham says the 14-year-old's been found dead in Portland after a suspected drug overdose.
2: The teen, identified as Chayton Owings, was reported missing from his Tigard home by DHS officials in March.
3: There is nothing to indicate he was anything but intentionally missing.
2: Portland Police Detective Jordan Seitz says he was believed to have been staying at a homeless camp near the Hawthorne Bridge. Late Monday morning, a passerby found him dead on the East Bank Esplanade, and evidence from the scene indicates a suspected fentanyl overdose. Seitz says it's heartbreaking.
3: It's not common. I mean, fortunately, the overdoses by juveniles are fairly low, but it does happen.
2: This is the city's first suspected juvenile drug overdose death this year. Gail Cunningham, FM News 101.
4: A Vancouver foster parent for dozens of children is about to appear in court this afternoon on child sex abuse charges. Vancouver police arrested Daryl Slack, who was a foster parent to about 55 kids over 12 years. Our news partner KGW talked to Sarah Dujarli, the executive director of Fosterful, a nonprofit supporting foster kids and trying to prevent cases like this.
5: My first thought when I saw the date was that the perpetrator was a foster parent when I was a foster parent. We're providing a trusted adult that gets to spend time with that kid.
4: Slack's booked in the Clark County Jail on 14 charges, including child molestation, child rape, sexual misconduct with a minor, and communication with a minor for immoral purposes. Police believe there may be more victims who have not come forward.
1: Oregon's behavioral health system is getting an upgrade from several bills passed by the legislature, Mitch Elliott reports. Governor Tina Kotek signed a series of those bills Thursday.
6: Liz O'Connor with Cascadia Behavioral Health says the killing of a worker at a Portland behavioral health facility shows a need for workplace safety rules.
7: One of the top reasons people leave this work is lack of attention to worker safety. This is a problem we can all work on.
6: State Representative Nancy Nathanson says another bill will address problems in the system for accrediting workers.
8: Trained providers were waiting to get to work.
6: Other bills will reduce paperwork for behavioral health workers and require artificial intelligence chatbots to address suicide differently, especially for young people. 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
4: A suspected crew of thieves believed to be operating in five western states have hit Beaverton, Jim. The group's methods involve stealing wallets, credit cards, and personal belongings from gym patrons while they work out, then quickly going to stores like Costco and Best Buy to purchase as much as they can before the victim even notices. On April 30th, three men described as Eastern European stole from a Beaverton gym, then bought over $18,000 worth of gold bars from Costco. If you know anything about this, give Beaverton police a call.
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4: Hope you're having a great morning. 7:40 right now, you're listening to Portland's Morning News. Here are some of the stories we're following today.
1: Portland's mayor says downtown is so back, especially for the summer.
4: And the fire ignites for the first time in more than two decades tomorrow night in Portland. That's in sports at 7:45.
1: Plus, consumer sentiment falls to a record low as gas prices hit the survey. 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
4: Those stories and much more heading your way in just 90 seconds. First, it's coming up on 7:41. Traffic and weather are together on the ones. Jeff, you've been tracking some trouble spots and construction delays out there.
18: Construction is pretty much cleaned up. No delays out there whatsoever. Traffic is extremely light this morning. Seeing just a quick brake check there from Delta Park to Lombard. Other than that, looking pretty good out there this morning. TV Highway, that's moving just fine. Newburgh to Tiger, northbound 99W, that's your 24-minute drive, 31 minutes, that's normal. Salem to Tualatin, northbound I-5. Looks like 217, still looking at the 7-minute trip, both directions between, looks like 99W and the Sunset Highway. Looking good out there this morning there. TV Highway, traffic's light and moving well. No worries or slowdowns on 47. Heading inbound Cedar Hills to Portland, inbound Sunset Highway. That's going to be an 8-minute journey this morning. 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I'm Jeff Austin.
1: The sunshine that was pouring through the studio now covered up by some clouds, but it's going to be that way throughout the day. Mostly sunny skies, 72 degrees, a cloud here or there covering things up, but no showers in the forecast as we had earlier this week forecasted. For tomorrow, going to be warm in the 80s. Sunday, Mother's Day, warm in the 70s. On Monday, back to the 80s. So some warm days coming up. Right now in downtown Portland, again, mostly sunny, a few clouds right this moment, 51 degrees.
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1: Well, today, Clackamas County and multiple partner agencies are continuing a two-day wildfire response exercise. At 7:42, here's KXL's Tim Lance.
19: The exercise is based on a wildfire and evacuation scenario in the Mount Hood corridor. Josh Santos with Clackamas Fire says this kind of joint real-time training is crucial.
20: Training in this capacity is super valuable to all the agencies because you don't always understand how each individual agency works.
19: He also says the drill involves the County Emergency Operations Center along with cities, state agencies, PGE, and other partners. And officials add this exercise will help identify ways to strengthen a coordinated response ahead of the wildfire season. Tim Lance, FM News 101.
4: Summer's almost here and bringing plenty of events to the Portland area with it. KXL's Dane Vada reports.
21: Officials flocked to Pioneer Courthouse Square yesterday, getting the word out about live music, art, cultural celebrations, and festivals that are coming to the Rose City over the next few months. Portland Mayor Keith Wilson was there, and he addressed downtown safety concerns.
22: We've seen drug arrests increase citywide. Downtown, 71% increase. In Old Town, 171% increase. There's still hard and important work to do.
21: Our news partner KGW reports the Darcel 15 Plaza is slated to open over the summer, and regular favorites like the Pride and Blues festivals are scheduled to take place at Waterfront Park. 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
1: 7:44, time for Lars Larson, the commentary with the Rose City Wrap.
13: Thank you, Grant. Can you even imagine the level of incompetence of government here in the Northwest? In Portland, while we're supposedly critically short of housing, the city's affordable housing agency leaves almost 1,600 homes empty. Home Forward's $750,000 CEO gets fired for junketing to Hawaii and everywhere else on the taxpayers' dime. In Seattle, voter-approved funding for unsound transit light rail falls $35 billion short. That's billion with a B. $35 billion short, but those in charge vote build it anyway without the first clue where the money comes from. Both states spend the better part of $1 billion a year on the homeless. Nobody seems to notice that the more they spend, the worse the problem gets. The Democrat Party's favorite NGOs get cash, so who cares, right? The Interstate Bridge, begun almost 21 years ago, is now up to almost $500 million spent without turning a single shovel of dirt. And its director just quit after being paid almost $2 million over the last 5 years to fail. Oregon and Washington still rank among the worst in America for crime, drugs, school performance, and major brand name businesses are calling up the U-Haul trucks. And the band played on. I can only hope that Oregon's seriously flawed and fraudulent vote-by-mail system somehow delivers a victory for GOP candidate Ed Deal. That's the Rose City Wrap. Join me at noon on KXL for First Amendment Friday. I'm Lars Larson.
4: 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To explain that one from the KXL Sports Desk, here's John Eric Smith.
23: Yeah, after a slow start to the second season, the Eastern Conference's top-seeded Detroit Pistons are now firing on all cylinders.
24: Detroit looked down and out in the Orlando series. Down 3-1 to the Magic. They've won 5 straight games.
23: With a 107-97 Game 2 home win over the Cavs last night, the Motor City Men have won 5 straight postseason games for the first time in 2 decades. Superstar guard Cade Cunningham has led the Bad Boys of Basketball with 25 points. He has now scored at least 20 points in all 15 of his career playoff games, which is the 4th longest streak in history, only behind the likes of Kareem, LeBron, and Anthony Davis. Meanwhile, in the West, the defending champion Thunder rolled to a 2-0 lead over the La La Lakers.
24: Off the back end, McCain.
23: OKC remains undefeated in the playoffs with an easy 125-107 win. And in the WNBA, the Fire officially ignites tomorrow as the Portland host Chicago in the franchise's first game since 2002. Ball goes up at 6. With sports at 15:45, John Eric Smith, FM News 101.
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25: I'm Deborah Rodriguez. A strong gain for the jobs market.
26: This report pours cold water on anyone hoping for a rate cut at the next Fed meeting.
25: CBS News business analyst Jill Schlesinger on the April employment report.
26: The specifics?
0: Employers added 115,000 jobs last month.
2: It's kind of a calm, it's an okay report.
0: But Josh Bailey, principal economist at the Economist Intelligence Unit, says the unemployment rate didn't hold steady at 4.3% because more people found jobs.
2: What really happened was that people kind of stopped looking for work.
0: Bailey does not think the April numbers will have much impact on the next interest rate decision. He says the Fed is much more focused on inflation.
2: The state of the labor market is sort of taking a back seat.
0: Michael Wallace, CBS News.
26: Average price for gas today, $4.55 a gallon. Secretary of State Rubio says he expects a response from Iran today on a U.S. peace proposal. Speaking in Rome, Rubio has also responded to a report. Tehran has created an authority to approve transit through the Strait of Hormuz.
3: Iran now claims that they own, that they have a right to control an international waterway. They claim that they have a right to control it. What is the world going to do about that?
26: He's warning the U.S. will fire on any Iranian vessels that threaten American ships, as Tehran accuses the U.S. of a blatant truce violation after overnight clashes. Almost 150 people, including 17 Americans, are still on that luxury cruise ship hit by a hantavirus infection. It's expected to drop anchor off Spain this weekend. Here at home, health officials are worried about passengers who disembarked earlier and headed back to Arizona, Virginia, Georgia, Texas, and California. Medical contributor Dr. Celine Gounder.
5: The CDC has been coordinating with state and local health departments. They are monitoring for symptoms, so things like fever, muscle aches, developing respiratory symptoms, trouble breathing would be a warning sign.
26: Correspondent Cammy McCormick says the Pentagon's begun releasing new files on UFOs.
6: The Pentagon has been working on declassifying documents related to UFOs for years, and in 2022, Congress created an office to declassify material. The debut report came 2 years later, but while it revealed hundreds of new incidents, it found no evidence that the government had ever confirmed an alien sighting, though military members shared encounters with unexplained aircraft. The Pentagon says with this latest release, the public can draw their own conclusions.
26: Get set to pay more, Mario Kart fans. Nintendo says it'll raise Switch 2 prices in the U.S. by $50 because of an AI-fueled chip supply crunch. This is CBS News.
4: Glad to have you with us here in Portland's Morning News. It's 7:50. Here's a recap of some of our top stories today.
1: A third arrest has been made in a Vancouver child molestation case involving a pediatrician.
4: Behavioral health in Oregon is getting a refresh.
1: And Uncle Joey has a new update today as he continues to try to cut out cancer. That's in entertainment news at 7:56.
4: Got those stories and much more for you in 90 seconds. First, it's 7:41. We bring you your traffic and weather together on the ones. Saying hello again to Jeff Austin. Are things looking nice out there still?
18: Yeah, they sure are. Looks like we might have a problem southbound 405. Right near Burnside, getting a report of a possible crash there. I am seeing some delays back to Highway 30. I'll check on that for you for next report. Other than that, you just got some minor slowing going on here in the area, inbound Sunset Highway. That's still looking pretty good from 217 to the tunnel. No accidents to report there. Traffic's moving without slowdowns. Southbound 205 over the Abernathy Bridge, that's looking good. Nothing to get in your way there. Traffic's moving without any delays. Northbound 205. Commute Oregon City up to PDX. That's going to be actually a 25-minute drive if you got to catch a flight this morning. 213 moving just fine between Beaver Creek and 205 Highway 30. Cornelius Pass Road to the 405 split's going to be a 15-minute trip. Boeing to Clackamas westbound 212 looking good at 20 minutes. 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In the KXL Traffic Center, I'm Jeff Austin.
1: About 72 degrees for our high today in a partly sunny sky type of day. Tomorrow, even warmer, 80 for our high. Again, mostly sunshine. Mother's Day Sunday, looking at some clouds in the morning, then afternoon sun. Temperatures are nice, 73 degrees. Right now in downtown Portland, it is 51 degrees.
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5: 7:56 now. You've got Portland's morning news. Time for business news. 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
10: FIFA has tripled the price of its best available tickets to the World Cup final, making roughly $33,000 seats available for the July 19th match at MetLife Stadium in New Jersey. Artificial intelligence is the leading reason companies cite for layoffs for the second straight month, accounting for more than 1 in 4 job cuts in April. A Challenger Gray and Christmas report says more than 21,000 or 26% of layoffs were driven by AI. The average long-term U.S. mortgage rate rose again this week, reflecting ongoing bond market volatility as surging oil prices due to the Iran war heighten inflation worries. Freddie Mac reports the benchmark 30-year fixed rate mortgage rate rose to 6.37% from 6.3% last week.
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5: The man beloved for his portrayal of Uncle Joey has an update today in his fight against cancer.
13: In a new Instagram post, Full House Dave Coulier is addressing concerns about his appearance.
14: The side effects of extensive radiation that I went through for carcinoma in my throat. I haven't been able to eat solid food in months.
13: He says he's lost 45 pounds, and yes, his voice has changed. But the 66-year-old says there's good news.
14: We got our PET scans back, and the prognosis looks good for both the carcinoma and lymphoma.
13: Deborah Rodriguez, CBS News.
15: We could have been superstars.
12: Rapper Kodak Black's facing criminal charges in Florida. He bonded out of jail yesterday after he was arrested for drug trafficking. The charge dates back to November when police in Orlando said they found drugs in his car.
5: One of the most famous horror films of all time turns 46 tomorrow.
16: The boy. Is he dead too?
17: Who?
16: The boy, Jason.
17: Jason?
16: In the lake. The one who attacked me. The one

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2: And I'm Grant MacKill. It's now 8 o'clock on this Friday morning. Here's a look at our top stories today.
3: An Oregon doctor says he took the lead when a rare virus struck on his cruise ship.
2: A new report shedding some light on the coaching search now being conducted by the Trailblazers. We have that in sports at 8:15.
3: Plus, justice will be served for a 26th season in this legendary show that's been renewed again. We'll tell you which one in entertainment news at 8:27.
2: Those stories and more start in 90 seconds, but first it is 8:01. Traffic and weather together on the ones. Friday morning, Jeff Austin, how's that commute?
11: It's a beautiful Friday morning on the freeways, southbound I-5, SR 500 to 405. It's going to be about a 12-minute drive. That's a lot quicker than normal to get from Vancouver to Portland. 205 problem-free there in Vancouver, both directions looking just fine between Salmon Creek and the Glen Jackson Bridge. Still going to be a 13-minute drive on 205 from Salmon Creek to get down to the airport, PDX. So keep that in mind. SR 500, you're wide open this morning, have been all morning long, and you're going to be good to go. SR 14, Washougal 205, that's a 13-minute journey for you this morning. Looking good, Troutdale to Hood River, traveling through the gorge. That is a great place to be this morning. 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In the KXL Traffic Center, I'm Jeff Austin.
3: Thanks, Jeff. We're seeing a tug of war between the sunshine and the clouds today. Partly sunny for the rest of the day, 72 degrees tonight, partly cloudy overnight. Into the morning, low about 49. Early clouds on Saturday, otherwise mostly sunny, warmer with highs nearing 80. And Mother's Day Sunday, morning clouds, afternoon sun, 73. Right now in Vancouver, it is cloudy with 53 degrees.
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3: Vancouver police announced another arrest this morning in the child molestation case involving pediatrician Dr. Michael Wilmington. William J. Schneider-Wine, 61 years old, was arrested Thursday on charges of conspiracy to commit child molestation and tampering with evidence. Police have not said how he's connected to Wilmington yet. Wilmington died by apparent suicide after investigators issued a warrant for his arrest. Another man, Chad Hartley, is already in jail on the case.
2: Portland police has directed six teenage girls who were victims of human trafficking to services that can help them get away from traffickers. Police say it's unusual to find so many girls ages 13 to 17 over just a few weeks.
3: Portland police are investigating the suspected drug-related death of a 14-year-old boy who'd been missing from his Tigard home since March. KXL's Gail Cunningham reports.
0: The teen, identified as Chayton Owings, was believed to have been staying in a homeless camp in the metro area, and Portland police had been on the lookout for him. Late Monday morning, he was found along the East Side Esplanade near Salmon Street.
12: I think a passerby saw him laying down and just noticed that something didn't look right, and so they decided to call 911.
0: Detective Jordan Zeit says the medical examiner will determine the cause of death, but evidence at the scene points to a fentanyl overdose.
12: This is just a heartbreaking case.
0: Zeit says fortunately these cases aren't common. It's Portland's first suspected juvenile drug overdose this year, and she says this spotlights the real danger of illegal drugs, especially for teens. Gail Cunningham, FM News 101.
2: Among the people on board a ship with the hantavirus outbreak is an Oregon doctor. KXL's Noah Friedman reports on the terrifying journey of his five-week cruise.
13: Dr. Stephen Kornfeld had been taking in the sights of Argentina's Patagonian coast, seeing rare species of birds as well as penguins. According to our news partner, KGW, the bend oncologist was one of the passengers to board the MV Hondius and says he had no idea that it was hantavirus that had been spreading.
14: At the time, there was no sense that it was an infectious disease. We thought it was just one of those things, and the cruise continued.
13: Reports say infectious disease doctors are now aboard the ship. It's been stranded off the coast of Africa near Cape Verde, and is set to be in the Canary Islands tomorrow so passengers can disembark. 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
3: Oregon Governor Tina Kotek signed several behavioral health bills into law on Thursday, Mitch Elliott reports.
15: State Senator Lisa Reynolds says a new law will require artificial intelligence companies to change the way their software addresses people considering suicide, especially young people.
16: Chatbots have helped write suicide notes, review plans, and supported self-harm ideations.
15: Reynolds said lawmakers must continue monitoring the impact of rapidly developing technology on public safety and mental health. Other bills signed by Governor Kotek on Thursday focused on workplace shortages and safety concerns in the behavioral health field. Mitch Elliott, FM News 101.
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17: Thousands of Velella Velella, a.k.a. by the wind sailors, make their way to our shores each spring and summer. 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
17: 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They say their beautiful blue pigment protect them from the sun, but once they die on the beach, they turn into Smella Velella for obvious reasons. 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
3: It is 8:10. You are listening to Portland's Morning News. So glad to have you with us. Here are some of the stories we're following this morning.
2: It's day two of wildfire training in Clackamas County. Crews are testing evacuation coordination plans ahead of peak fire season.
3: Rip City is reportedly looking under every single nook and cranny to find their next head coach. We'll explain in sports at 8:15.
2: And there's a mixed bag of economic news this Friday. Wall Street is reacting to a strong jobs report and record low consumer sentiment. More business news at 8:26.
3: Got those stories and much more coming your way in 90 seconds. First, coming up on 8:11, we bring you the traffic and weather together on the ones. Jeff Austin, any brake tapping we should know about?
11: Yeah, I'm looking at a problem here. It's going to be southbound 405 near Burnside, near Alder in that area. We do have a crash here off to the right shoulder. Two vehicles with ODOT on the scene. Watch for the flashing lights. Southbound 405 traffic is extremely heavy over the Fremont Bridge. Heading south to get to Highway 26, so plan accordingly there. I-5 moving well in downtown, not seeing any problems. Boring to Clackamas, westbound 212. How about a 21-minute drive-in there on the east side? Jumping back over to the west side, however, TV Highway continues to move just fine this morning. 47 problem-free. Banks to Yamhill, Dundee to Tigard. Northbound 99W, 34-minute commute. Lower Boonser to get up to downtown Portland on I-5 is going to take you about 13 minutes. In the KXL Traffic Center, I'm Jeff Austin.
2: Sunshine is out here in downtown Portland. There are some clouds, of course. 72 degrees for the high today. Lows back down to the 40s. All right, for the weekend. Warm tomorrow, may reach 80 degrees in downtown Portland. Sunday, Mother's Day, some clouds, and then afternoon sunshine. Cooler tomorrow. Sunday, 73 degrees for the high. Right now in downtown Portland, it is sunny and 51.
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2: The time now is 8:12, and this is day two of a wildfire training event in Clackamas County. Tim Lance reports.
28: County emergency management officials and partner agencies are focusing on a wildfire scenario involving evacuations in the Mount Hood corridor. Daniel Niebauer with Clackamas County Disaster Management says the drill tests their coordination.
29: We've learned a lot of lessons since the 2020 wildfires, and we're continuously working to improve and get better plans and better procedures on how to do this. And so this allows us to practice and make sure that those procedures are up to date.
28: County leaders say the exercise will help all of the partners learn how each other function before the peak fire danger arrives. Tim Lance, FM News 101.
3: With sunny skies returning to the Rose City, there will be plenty to do around downtown Portland. KXL's Dane Vodder reports.
0: Live music, art, cultural celebrations, and festivals will all soon be coming to town, including at Pioneer Courthouse Square, Tom McCall Waterfront Park, and the new Darcel 15 Plaza. 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
5: Last summer was really busy. It was the busiest summer since the pandemic. We're predicting this one will be even busier. We've got so many events. We've got Bloom Tour. We've got the Darcel 15 grand opening.
0: The Pride and Blues festivals are still taking place at the waterfront, and the Noon Tunes summer concert series will return to Pioneer Courthouse Square. 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
7: 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I'm Mark Mayfield.
3: Just in time for Mother's Day, the cost of raising a kid in the U.S. has reached the $300,000 mark for the first time, up 7% year over year. LendingTree did a state-by-state study and named Hawaii as the most expensive for raising a family. Mississippi is the cheapest. Washington is the sixth most expensive. Oregon, about middle of the pack at 25th.
2: 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Well, who will roam the sidelines in Rip City next year? A new report says it could be a familiar face from the KXL Sports Desk. A familiar face, John Eric Smith.
8: Yeah, Grant. New information comes from respected NBA insider Jake Fisher. He says the People's Insider, that Portland is expected to interview up to 30 candidates for the position that technically isn't even open. Chauncey Billups is still officially the coach as he awaits his federal trial. But again, according to Fisher, the Blazers are not expected to promote current acting coach Tiago Splitter to the role. He goes on to report that two well-known coaches, Mike Malone and Tom Thibodeau, are both turned down opportunities to meet with the team. So who is Portland interested in to lead the locker room? Well, according to the report, one coach is a recently retired player.
9: The Bucks are going to get an easy one. Jared Dudley.
12: Dudley has put together an unbelievable half.
8: Jared Dudley, a.k.a. the Junkyard Dog, has last played for the Lakers in 2021. He is currently an assistant on Portland native David Alderman's team. Staff in Denver, and a former Rip City assistant, reportedly a strong candidate.
13: Your NBA 2K23 Summer League champions, two-time champions now, the Portland Trailblazers.
8: Steve Hetzel is currently assisting in Brooklyn. He led the Blazers to the 2022 Summer League championship. All right, let's get to the actual action on the hardwood in the NBA playoffs.
14: The Thunder hold serve. Oklahoma City now up 2-0 in this best of seven series.
8: Thunder roll past the Lakers 125-107. OKC has never lost a best of seven when leading two games to none. And in the East, the top-seeded Pistons are also up two games to none after crushing the Cavs 107-97 in Detroit. With sports at 15:45, John Eric Smith, FM News 101.
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16: I'm Cammie McCormick. The latest government report on jobs is a mixed picture. The unemployment rate is holding steady. CBS's Kelly O'Grady has had a look through the numbers.
30: We are seeing growth in retail, transportation, and warehousing, as well as leisure and hospitality. The areas that did see a drop were manufacturing, government, and information and financial activity.
16: The University of Michigan says consumer sentiment is at its lowest. lowest level ever recorded. The White House is waiting for a response from Iran on the latest proposal to win the war. CBS's Nancy Cordes reports it isn't clear how long that wait will be.
30: Iran has held out this far, and clearly the pressure is mounting on President Trump as well. Gas prices are now up to $4.56 a gallon in the United States. He's got the airline industry warning that they may need a bailout, and that ticket prices are sure to rise if there isn't some solution to the situation in the Strait soon. And so there's lots of pressure on both sides. But reporting says that what the White House is asking the Iranians to sign off to is a very serious set of limitations to its nuclear program. That's something that Iran has not been willing to sign before. We'll just have to see if they're more open to it this time around.
16: Virginia's Supreme Court has struck down a voter-approved congressional redistricting plan. That's a major blow to Democrats. Health officials around the world are monitoring a deadly hantavirus outbreak linked to a cruise ship. Medical contributor Dr. Celine Gounder.
1: CDC has been coordinating with state and local health departments. They are monitoring for symptoms, so things like fever, muscle aches, developing respiratory symptoms, trouble breathing would be a warning sign. The incubation period is out to 8 weeks.
16: Spanish authorities said today a woman has been tested for suspected hantavirus after traveling on the same flight as a Dutch woman who was on the cruise ship and later died. Some good news in the aftermath of the severe weather this week in the South. A storm chaser rescued a kitten from the tornado debris in Mississippi. Correspondent Michael Wallace has that.
4: This week's twisters damaged 500 homes and injured at least 17 people. Storm chaser Ashton Lemley was helping the search and recovery effort at a destroyed trailer park in Boca Chica when he heard a faint meow. After searching a pile of debris for several minutes, he pulled the soaked kitten out from under some beams and fiberglass insulation.
6: Look at you cleaned up.
4: People are already lining up to adopt the kitten, but not Lemley. He's allergic to cats. Michael Wallace, CBS News.
16: This is CBS News.
10: What is going on?
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20: Oh, come on.
21: Why?
19: It's time for 60 Minutes.
2: 8:20 now on this Friday morning. Here is a look at some of our stories today.
3: A Tigra teenager missing since March has been found dead of a suspected drug overdose.
2: Something a little smelly washing up on the Oregon coast.
3: Plus, a 70s superstar singer is in a coma in a hospital. We'll tell you who in entertainment news coming up at 7:27.
2: We'll make that 8:27, thank goodness. But that means it's also 8:21, and it's time for traffic and weather together on the ones. Jeff Austin, is Friday. Is it Fri-yay on the roads?
11: Yes, it is. Very much yay on the roadways. Southbound 405, that crash is off to the right shoulder at Burnside. Not really causing any problems, not anybody's way. Just be aware that they're going to be there on the shoulder. Looks like Highway 26 from Cornelius Pass to 405, that's a 15-minute drive in. Southbound I-5, SR 500 to 405, looking good at 14 minutes. You are going to hit stop-and-go traffic from Marine Drive down to the Fremont Bridge. Nothing out of the ordinary there, but just watch out for those brake lights. Easy Travels 205 in Vancouver, both directions. Same story on SR 14, not seeing any slowdowns or delays. You're going to be good to go if you're traveling through the gorge this morning on I-84, not seeing any issues. That's a beautiful drive so far. Troutdale to Portland, westbound 84. That's a 16-minute journey. 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In the KXL Traffic Center, I'm Jeff Austin.
3: Got some nice weather heading out for the moms this weekend. Today, we're seeing some tug-of-war between the sun and the clouds. The sun should win out by this afternoon. We'll see a high around 72. Partly cloudy overnight in the morning, low about 49. And early clouds Saturday, otherwise mostly sunny, warmer with highs nearing 80. And Mother's Day, Sunday, morning clouds, afternoon sun, 73 degrees. Right now in Beaverton, we've got cloudy skies and 53 degrees.
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27: That jobs report for April came in at a better than expected 115,000 new jobs. The revision to the 2 months prior took away just 16,000. Average hourly earnings were up 0.2% for the month and 3.6% year over year. And while the unemployment rate had steady at 4.3%, the labor force participation rate was the lightest since 2021 at 61.8%. Nintendo is raising the price of its Switch 2 gaming console by $50 to $500. The price hike is tied to the rise in the cost of memory, which is a key component to those Switch consoles. Nintendo also said that it is expecting sales of 16.5 million units for the current fiscal year. That number would represent a decline from the previous year. I'm Dan Loney with Your Money Now on FM News 101 KXL.
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2: 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It'll face a tough challenge from The Devil Wears Prada 2. And Michael.
3: Law & Order is set to be renewed for a 26th season.
0: The legendary crime show originally ran for 20 seasons through 2010 on NBC and was revived in 2022. Variety reports that last-minute details of the renewal are still being finalized. I'm Mark Mayfield.
1: Once upon a time, there was light in my life, but now there's only love in the dark.
2: Bonnie Tyler is in a medically induced coma. The 74-year-old platinum-selling singer rushed to the hospital near her home in Portugal for emergency intestinal surgery. She was scheduled to go on tour across Europe starting this month.
3: Let it be, let it be. It's one of the most famous albums ever.

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4: And I'm Grant MacHill. It's now 8:30 on this Friday morning. Here's a look at our top stories today.
3: An Oregon doctor is one of the American passengers on the hantavirus cruise.
4: The fire ignites for the first time in over two decades tomorrow night in Portland. We have that in sports at 8:45.
3: And President Trump threatens the EU with much higher tariffs in a new trade deal if it isn't reached. More money headlines and business news.
4: And that comes up at 8:56. But first it is 8:31. Traffic and weather together on the ones. Jeff Austin, how are we looking on this Friday?
5: Still looking good. I'm looking at this crash southbound 405 that was off to the right shoulder. ODOT is now blocking the right lane. There's a tow truck on the scene picking up this vehicle, so that's good news. That should be out of the way momentarily. If you can just put up with a few brake lights for now. Eastbound Highway 30 from Scappoose to 405. That's going to be a nice commute in this morning. Southbound I-5 Vancouver to Portland, 14-minute commute. Looks like McLaughlin Boulevard is running just fine. Not seeing any brake lights or any problems. 213 Beaver Creek to 205. That's looking good. No problems there. Wilsonville to Portland, northbound I-5. You're going to be free and clear for the most part. Maybe some slight delays there between Capitol Highway and the curves. Nothing major to get in your way. Wilsonville to Portland, northbound I-5, looking good. Salem to Tualatin, northbound I-5. That's going to be your average 30-minute trip. Goldberg and Jones represents husbands and fathers in divorce, custody, and child support cases. Call 1-800-DIVORCE. Get your phone questions answered at no charge. In the KXL Traffic Center, I'm Jeff Austin.
3: Thanks, Jeff. Some nice weather for the mamas shaping up for this weekend. Today, partly sunny, up to 72. Tonight, partly cloudy. Into the morning, we'll see a low around 49 degrees. Early clouds for Saturday, otherwise mostly sunny, warmer, highs nearing 80. And then Sunday, Mother's Day, morning clouds, afternoon sun, 73. Right now in Salem, 51 degrees and cloudy skies.
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3: The ship stranded with hantavirus passengers has a doctor from Oregon on board. KXL's Noah Friedman reports. He's become its lead physician to treat the patients.
6: A five-week bird-watching cruise turned deadly overseas, with Dr. Stephen Kornfeld of Bend witnessing all the events from up close, according to our news partner, KGW.
7: I just sort of fell into the role of ship physician as things deteriorated and more people got sick.
6: Dr. Kornfeld says, with help from the World Health Organization, that he's treated two patients since the hantavirus broke out, including the ship's physician. So far, three passengers have died from the disease in the 3 weeks since the first case was reported. Kornfeld says the ship's crew has been taking COVID protocols so more people don't get sick. 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
4: It's a sad ending to the search for a missing Tiger teen. KXL's Gil Cunningham says the 14-year-old has been found dead in Portland after a suspected drug overdose.
8: The teen, identified as Chayton Owings, was reported missing from his Tigard home by DHS officials in March.
9: There is nothing to indicate he was anything but intentionally missing.
8: Portland Police Detective Jordan Seitz says he was believed to have been staying at a homeless camp near the Hawthorne Bridge. Late Monday morning, a passerby found him dead on the East Bank Esplanade, and evidence from the scene indicates a suspected fentanyl overdose. Seitz says it's heartbreaking.
9: It's not common. I mean, fortunately, the overdoses by juveniles are fairly low, but it does happen.
8: This is the city's first suspected juvenile drug overdose death this year. Gail Cunningham, FM News 101.
3: A Vancouver

0: of her foster parents about to go to court this afternoon to face 14 charges related to child sex abuse. Vancouver police started investigating Daryl Slack on April 27th after a report of sexual assault of a child. Slack served as a foster parent to about 55 children in Vancouver between 2013 and 2025. News partner KGW spoke to Sarah Dujarli with Fosterful, a nonprofit supporting and teaching foster kids.
1: Builds skills, talks about advocating for themselves, about protecting themselves, about their own bodily autonomy. We're coaching these kids every step of the way, if it's called for, of course. And it's also just an added layer of protection and support.
0: Police believe there may be more victims. If you have information related to possible child abuse by Slack, contact the Vancouver Police Children's Justice Center.
2: Washington State Attorney General Nick Brown is celebrating after the Trump administration lost another round in court over the president's tariffs. The U.S. Court of International Trade issued a ruling yesterday striking down President Trump's tariffs on products purchased by American consumers and businesses. A.G. Brown is calling the ruling a, quote, win for both affordability and the rule of law. The ruling came in response to a lawsuit filed by Washington and 23 other states arguing the Trump administration's use of Section 122 of the Trade Act of 1974 was invalid.
0: Throngs of what look like blue jellyfish, but they really aren't jellyfish, have returned to the shores of the Oregon and Washington coastlines. KXL's Brett Recamp has more.
3: Winter winds push Velella Velella our way, but warming ocean temps are affecting how and when they show up. Those that dry up on the beach in bunches tend to not smell great, earning them the nickname of Smella Velella. Seaside Aquarium says there's a lot going on with these little creatures.
4: These floating jellies actually are not a true jellyfish, but rather a type of colonial hydrozoan.
3: Another nickname for Velella Velella is By the Wind Sailors, thanks to the purple sails that help them move across the water. Seaside Aquarium says these armadas have been documented for decades, but they're still a bit of a mystery. Brett Recamp, FM News 101.
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0: 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And here's a look at the stories we're following today.
2: Clackamas County emergency responders and their partners are wrapping up a wildfire drill aimed at sharpening coordination ahead of peak fire danger.
0: A Piston joins the likes of Kareem and LeBron in the NBA playoffs. We'll explain in sports at 8:45.
2: And Uncle Joey has a new update today as he continues to try to cut out cancer. That's in entertainment news at 8:57.
0: Got the stories in more in 90 seconds. First, at 8:41, we bring your traffic and weather together on the ones. Jeff, you've been checking out a crash on I-405.
14: Yeah, that just cleared. Just pulled away moments ago, which is good news. Traffic's going to start clearing out pretty nicely. Southbound 405, as I mentioned, that problem there is gone. Eastbound Highway 26, Cornelius Pass to Vista Ridge Tunnel. That's going to be a 13-minute commute this morning. TV Highway, 23-minute drive time from Hillsboro to Beaverton. That's a few minutes slower than normal there. Highway 217 northbound from I-5 to Highway 26, that's a 7-minute drive. Dundee to Sherwood, you got an easy commute, no problems that I can see. Looking fantastic. Highway 47, that traffic has been moving well all morning long. That remains that way, no issues whatsoever between Banks and Yamhill. 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In the KXL Traffic Center, I'm Jeff Austin.
2: Today's forecast looks all right. We're looking at sunshine, maybe some clouds throughout the day. 72 degrees for the high. Even better tomorrow, sunshine and maybe 80. Mother's Day, going to be a great one. We have afternoon sun, 73. Nice little temperature there for mom. Right now in downtown Portland, mostly cloudy, a little bit of sunshine, 52 degrees.
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2: It is now 8:42. A Washington man will spend the next 5 years in prison for burglary and stealing $25,000 worth of expensive liquor from a Wilsonville liquor store. 36-year-old Kyle Runyon of Riderwood, Washington, one of four people who broke into Stafford Beverage in 2024. He pleaded guilty in Clackamas County Circuit Court to burglary and two counts of aggravated theft. He was sentenced Thursday. Runyon has numerous criminal convictions in Washington for assault, theft, burglary, possession of stolen property, and car theft.
0: Today, Clackamas County and multiple partner agencies are continuing a two-day wildfire response exercise. KXL's Tim Lance has the details.
15: The exercise is based on a wildfire and evacuation scenario in the Mount Hood corridor. Josh Santos with Clackamas Fire says this kind of joint real-time training is crucial.
16: Training in this capacity is super valuable to all the agencies because you don't always understand how each individual agency works.
15: He also says the drill involves the County Emergency Operations Center along with cities, state agencies, PGE, and other partners. And officials add this exercise will help identify ways to strengthen a coordinated response ahead of the wildfire season. 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
2: Summer is nearly here, which brings plenty of events to the Portland area. Here's KXL's Dane Vodder.
17: Officials flocked to Pioneer Courthouse Square yesterday, getting the word out about live music, art, cultural celebrations, and festivals that are coming to the Rose City over the next few months. Portland Mayor Keith Wilson was there, and he addressed downtown safety concerns.
18: We've seen drug arrests increase citywide. Downtown, 71% increase. In Old Town, 171% increase. There's still hard and important work to do.
17: Our news partner KGW reports the Darcel 15 Plaza is slated to open over the summer, and regular favorites like the Pride and Blues festivals are scheduled to take place at Waterfront Park. Dane Vodder, FM News 101.
0: As we've mentioned a few times this morning, Mother's Day is Sunday, and we will dig deep to shower mom with stuff. While most moms say they don't want anything, there's a difference between what they say and what they really mean. Bree Tennis has more.
19: If you ask any mom what they want for Mother's Day, most will say nothing. But a survey from Parents Magazine says when moms say they want nothing, they really mean they want a break from daily responsibilities. So let mom take a nap while you do the housework, because 30% of moms polled say what they want is sleep. Another 30% want some alone time. So get to it. Those dishes won't do themselves. I'm Bree Tennis.
2: 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To explain from the KXL Sports Desk, here's John Eric Smith.
20: Yeah, Grant, after a slow start to the second season, the Eastern Conference's top-seeded Detroit Pistons, well, they're now firing on all cylinders.
21: Detroit looked down and out in the Orlando series. Down 3-1 to the Magic. They've won 5 straight games.
20: With a 107-97 Game 2 home win over the Cavs last night, the Motor City Men have now won 5 straight postseason games for the first time in 2 decades. Superstar guard Cade Cunningham led the Bad Boys of Basketball with 25 points. He has now scored at least 20 points in all 15 of his playoff career games, which is fourth longest streak in history, only behind the likes of Kareem, LeBron, and Anthony Davis. Meanwhile, in the West, the defending champion Thunder rolled to a 2-game lead over the LA Lakers.
21: Off the back end, McCain.
20: OKC remains undefeated in the playoffs with an easy 125-107 win. Conference semifinals shift locations tonight for a pair of Game 3s. Philly 76ers trail New York 2-0 as they host the Knicks in the City of Brotherly Love. That's at 4. And tonight's nightcap, the all-evened-up Western Conference series between the Timberwolves and the Spurs. And in the WNBA, the fire officially ignites tomorrow night as Portland hosts Chicago in the franchise's first game since 2002. Coach Alex Samara says he can't wait for Rip City to meet this rendition of the team.
22: No matter the score, we are always playing hard. We're always coming back with force. We're trying to leave an imprint as to what the Portland Fire style of play is.
20: Ball goes up at 6. 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
23: I'm Cammy McCormick. The latest government report on jobs is a mixed picture. The unemployment rate is holding steady. CBS's Kelly O'Grady has had a look through the numbers.
24: We are seeing growth in retail, transportation, and warehousing, as well as leisure and hospitality. The areas that did see a drop were manufacturing, government, and information and financial activity.
23: The University of Michigan says consumer sentiment is at its lowest level ever recorded. The White House is waiting for a response from Iran on the latest proposal to win the war. CBS's Nancy Cortez reports it isn't clear how long that wait will be.
25: Iran has held out this far, and clearly the pressure is mounting on President Trump as well. Gas prices are now up to $4.56 a gallon in the United States. He's got the airline industry warning that they may need a bailout, and that ticket prices are sure to rise if there isn't some solution to the situation. situation in the Strait soon. And so there's lots of pressure on both sides. But reporting says that what the White House is asking the Iranians to sign off to is a very serious set of limitations to its nuclear program. That's something that Iran has not been willing to sign before. We'll just have to see if they're more open to it this time around.
23: Virginia's Supreme Court has struck down a voter-approved congressional redistricting plan. That's a major blow to Democrats. Health officials around the world are monitoring a deadly hantavirus outbreak linked to a cruise ship. Medical contributor Dr. Celine Gounder.
1: CDC has been coordinating with state and local health departments. They are monitoring for symptoms, so things like fever, muscle aches, developing respiratory symptoms, trouble breathing would be a warning sign. The incubation period is out to 8 weeks.
23: Spanish authorities said today a woman has been tested for suspected hantavirus after traveling on the same flight as a Dutch woman who was on the cruise ship and later died. Some good news in the aftermath of the severe weather this week in the South. A storm chaser rescued a kitten from the tornado debris in Mississippi. Correspondent Michael Wallace has that.
3: This week's twisters damaged 500 homes and injured at least 17 people. Storm chaser Ashton Lendley was helping the search and recovery effort at a destroyed trailer park in Boca Chica when he heard a faint meow. After searching a pile of debris for several minutes,
4: I found it.
3: He pulled the soaked kitten out from under some beams and fiberglass insulation.
4: Look at you, Glenda.
3: People are already lining up to adopt the kitten, but not Lemley. He's allergic to cats. Michael Wallace, CBS News.
23: This is CBS News.
6: What is going on?
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6: Oh, come on. 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
26: 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It's time for 60 Minutes.
2: It is 8:50 on this Friday morning. Here's a look at our top stories today.
0: A third arrest made in a Vancouver child molestation case involving a pediatrician.
2: The body of a missing teenager from Tigard has been found in Portland.
0: And consumer sentiment falls to fresh record lows in May. More money news coming your way and business news at 8:56.
2: First, it is 8:51. Traffic and weather together on the ones. Jeff Austin, how are we looking on this Friday?
14: Well, I tell you what, the roads are still looking very well this morning. It's been a nice drive in, pretty light this morning. Gresham to Portland, you're still looking at a 13-minute drive in on 84. That is about normal. I-5 and 205 moving just fine there in Vancouver. Can't see any slowdowns so far there. No issues or slowdowns between Kalama and Vancouver. Some good information there if you're traveling in that direction. SR-14. 13-minute commute, Washougal to 205. Traffic's cruising at the speed limit over the Glen Jackson Bridge. Not seeing any issues either direction there. And if you're traveling through the gorge, still looking good on I-84 between Troutdale and Hood River. Nothing to bother you or to hang you up there. SR-14 through the gorge, that's looking good as well. Gresham to downtown Portland, you're up to a 36-minute commute on Powell Boulevard. 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In the KXL Traffic Center, I'm Jeff Austin.
0: We've got a pretty good forecast heading into this Mother's Day weekend. Today, partly sunny. We're getting up to a high of around 72 overnight, down to 49. Saturday, early clouds, mostly sunny, warmer with highs nearing 80. And then Sunday, the big day, Mother's Day, morning clouds, afternoon sunshine. Oregon City right now checking in at 53 degrees and cloudy skies.
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7: It is 8:56 and you've got Portland's morning news. 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
8: Consumer sentiment continues to decline as inflation and higher gasoline prices dent people's wallets in the month of May. The University of Michigan report showed overall sentiment down slightly from April, as was the opinion of current economic conditions. But future expectations on the economy was up slightly. Global food prices climbed to their highest level in more than 3 years, in part due to the Iran war. The report from the United Nations showed food commodity prices up 1.6% in April month over month. Those numbers are up 2.5% higher year over year. Raw prices for meat were up 1.2%, while the cereal index was up 0.8. I'm Dan Loney with Your Money Now on FM News 101 KXL.
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7: Well, the man beloved for his portrayal of Uncle Joey has an update today in his fight against cancer.
10: In a new Instagram post, Full House Dave Coulier is addressing concerns about his appearance.
11: The side effects of extensive radiation that I went through for carcinoma in my throat. I haven't been able to eat solid food in months.
10: He says he's lost 45 pounds, and yes, his voice has changed. But the 66-year-old says there's good news.
11: We got our PET scans back, and the prognosis looks good for both the carcinoma and lymphoma.
10: Deborah Rodriguez, CBS News.
9: Could have been. Kodak Black definitely is facing criminal charges in Florida. He bonded out of jail yesterday after he was arrested for drug trafficking. The charge dates back to November when police in Orlando say they found drugs in his car.
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18: I'm Cammy McCormick, and a blow to Democrats. Virginia Supreme Court has struck down a redistricting plan. Michael Wallace reports.
19: The new map likely would have given Democrats 4 additional House seats.
20: Today was a blow to the Democrats in Virginia.
19: Loyola Law School professor and former federal prosecutor Lori Levinson says the state Supreme Court ruled 4-3 that Democratic lawmakers violated procedural rules when they put the new map on the ballot. Republican State Senator Ryan McDougal brought the original lawsuit against the redistricting effort.
21: The law is very clear. The Constitution was not followed.
19: Michael Wallace, CBS News.
18: Employment rose more than expected in April. CBS's Jill Schlesinger has been going through the numbers.
22: The standout sectors for the month included healthcare, which added 37,000 jobs. That's about what the industry has added monthly over the last 12 months. Transportation and warehousing added 30,000 jobs, though the Labor Department pointed out that transportation and warehousing jobs have gone down by 105,000 total jobs since peaking in February of last year.
18: As the White House waits for Iran's response to the latest plan to win the war, there have been more incidents around the Strait of Hormuz. Olivia Rinaldi reports.
23: Even today, CENTCOM says they interdicted 2 more ships that tried to go through that American blockade of Iranian ports. They had an F-18 jet strike these ships to make sure they were rendered unable to go any further through that blockade. But still, this White House is saying that the ceasefire is holding.
18: There is a lot of monitoring worldwide of passengers from that cruise ship with a hantavirus outbreak, including the U.S. Here's Tom Hansen.
24: One of the reasons that health experts aren't terribly concerned about this, they're monitoring it, they're taking it very seriously, but they're not overly concerned, is because of the transmission of this virus. We know that this virus is incredibly difficult to spread on a wide scale.
18: Spanish authorities are preparing to receive more than 140 passengers and crew members headed for the Canary Islands. Health officials say they will perform careful evacuations. The Pentagon has begun releasing UFO documents, as Adriana Diaz reports.
25: The White House released a statement saying, in part, quote, the president is focused on providing maximum disclosure to the public, who can ultimately make up their own minds about the information contained in these files.
18: Interest in UFOs has grown in recent years, partly because of concerns adversaries could be testing highly advanced technologies. More than 160 files were released today, including one from 1947 that contains a series of reports about flying discs. On Wall Street at this hour, stocks are higher. The Dow is up 61 points. This is CBS News.
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18: A Colombian superstar is ready to get soccer fans dancing. Shakira has posted a snippet of her official song for this summer's FIFA World Cup. The video short for Die Die was filmed on a field at a stadium in Rio. The singer makes mention of Afrobeat star Burna Boy, presumably the guy with the harmony. Shakira's Waka Waka was the official song of the 2010 World Cup in South Africa. The 2026 FIFA tournament kicks off June 11th with Mexico taking on South Africa at Azteca Stadium in Mexico City. Deborah Rodriguez, CBS News. David Attenborough is celebrating his 100th birthday. The acclaimed wildlife presenter has brought the wonders of nature into the homes of millions of people worldwide. I'm Cammy McCormick, CBS News.
7: 9:05 now on this Friday morning. Time to take a look at that Friday morning commute. Jeff Austin, how are we looking?
2: Well, westbound 84 from 205 to I-5 is going to be a 9-minute drive-in. Looks like northbound I-5 from 217 up to the mark. I'm looking good at 9 minutes. Southbound 205, 224 to I-5. That's going to take you 12 minutes. 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In the KXL Traffic Center, I'm Jeff Austin.
7: Thanks, Jeff. The forecast for today looks okay. Looking at sunny skies, 72 degrees for the high. Maybe some clouds, of course. Tomorrow, even warmer, maybe 80 for our high, leading to a Mother's Day of 73 degrees with some afternoon sunshine. Right now in downtown Portland, some clouds, a little bit of sun, and 52 degrees. 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
10: All right, let's do it. The Markley, Van Camp, and Robbins Show. Jamie Markley, David Van Camp, Scott Robbins.
11: Yep.
10: There is something that's going to start happening within the next 10 minutes you got to hear.
11: Yes. It's coming up within the next 10 minutes?
29: Yes, it is.
11: Oh, gosh. Okay, well, gather the kids, gather around the radio. This will be the big hoot for the weekend.
10: David, you want to start with a flashback?
29: Yes. Well, the Supreme Court of Virginia has overruled that big redistricting referendum. The new map that would have given Democrats a 10-to-1 advantage in the House of Representatives, at least for the Virginia delegation, instead of their current 6-5 advantage over Republicans. And the court said, nope, you did this illegally. You didn't do the process right. And I just think it's very funny because they spent tens of millions of dollars on this to try to rig Virginia, and they just got shown the door. And here's the fun flashback. When Florida was getting ready to redraw their new maps, the top Democrat in the House, Hakeem Jeffries, well, he was like, well, you better watch out, recognize what we just did in Virginia, because we're going to come down and do the same thing in Florida.
10: Oh, boy.
30: Our message to Florida Republicans is F around and find out.
10: Oh, Mr. Tough Guy.
30: If they go down the road of a DeSantis dummy-mander, the Florida Republicans are going to find themselves in the same situation as Texas Republicans, who are on the run right now.
11: Mm-hmm. They're on the run right now.
29: Yes, apparently so.
10: And the dummy mander.
11: Oh, yeah. God, that's a terrible life.
10: Yeah.
11: Mm-hmm.
10: Yeah. That's his theme song. Got to bring it out of respect for Hakeem.
29: Yeah.
10: You know that. No, this is not working out in their favor at all.
29: When all this started with New York, when they just nuked a couple of Republican seats a couple years ago, after the midterms a couple years ago, I remember running the numbers and saying Democrats don't want this fight because Democrats have already gerrymandered their states within an inch of their lives. I mean, it, yeah. it,

0: there's not a lot of wiggle room to go. So you
1: well, and the legacy synchronized media never reported on that.
0: No. Oh, no.
1: So people have been in the dark about it.
0: Yeah. So, yeah, it's kind of like, well, you're seeing it now. Right now in the gerrymander war, Republicans are up 8. And that's after redistricting efforts that Democrats tried to get more seats out of.
2: Yeah.
3: I mean, the Illinois thing was a punchline.
0: Yeah.
1: Oh, my goodness.
3: It's a punchline when you see the way they gerrymander districts. And please.
1: Even on CNN, it was a punchline.
3: Now you're shocked and appalled, and now you're F around and find out, tough guy? Okay.
1: Yeah. Yep, sorry about that. And then in Tennessee, David.
0: Oh, yeah. Tennessee, well, they've eliminated the one Democrat House district, and ironically, the person who will probably take over that district in the next election is a woman of color who's Republican. But apparently, it's racist because Representative Cohen, an old white guy who's been there for a couple decades, he's going to get districted out.
1: The old chicken man.
0: Yeah, the chicken guy.
3: Oh, he brought the bucket in with
0: him?
3: Yeah. Yeah, I remember that guy, yeah.
0: Yeah, and Democrats were not taking it very well. They were yelling and screaming, and then you got State Representative Justin Pearson. Remember the guy who used to be like Carlton from The Fresh Prince of Bel-Air?
1: Oh, yeah, yeah.
0: Then he grew an afro and started talking like Malcolm X.
1: Exactly.
0: Yeah. He really didn't like a state trooper being kind of in his vicinity as there were, you know, protesters getting rowdy there.
1: Okay. What?
3: You called him boy.
4: What the f*** is wrong with you? What the f*** is wrong with you? You stupid mother f***.
1: What?
0: Saying that to the state trooper.
3: The cops, yeah.
1: That's not very respectful, I notice.
0: No.
3: They're hauling him out.
0: Well, there was. Well, they didn't haul him out. They weren't putting their hands on him.
3: No, but they were kind of, weren't they kind of like moving him towards
0: trying to get
3: people. Exit ramp, yeah.
0: Yeah, because it was becoming a chaotic situation.
3: Well, and he was leading the way.
0: Yeah. Well, there was also a photo of him. He was trying to get into a committee meeting that he wasn't allowed in, so the sergeant at arms was just standing in front of the door, and Pearson got like way up in his face, and somebody provided the caption, "The KKK is alive and well in Tennessee." It's like, no, he was trying to go somewhere he wasn't allowed to go.
1: Exactly.
0: Nobody was doing anything to him.
1: And now a woman of color is going to win a seat.
0: Yes.
1: Yeah. So stop with the KKK nonsense.
0: Yeah.
3: It's another term that doesn't lax the teeth it once had. Anything you disagree with is the KKK. Mm-hmm. Anything.
1: Yes.
3: Doesn't
1: yes.
3: matter what it is.
1: Of course, other big news out there. And it was part of the lead on good old Good Morning America today.
5: Breaking overnight, another suspected case as officials ramp up efforts to contain a deadly hantavirus outbreak. Former passengers on that cruise ship are being tracked around the globe, including Americans. The CDC classifying this as a level 3 emergency response.
1: Uh-oh.
5: What it means. This morning, we hear from one of the passengers on what life is like on that ship right now as the Canary Islands brace for its arrival.
3: Oh my God.
1: Brace for its arrival.
3: Oh, gosh, the hyperbole in there was incredible.
0: Yes. Level 3 is like the lowest level of alert status for the CDC. But, of course, they don't tell you that in the tease because they want to make sure that you hang around and watch. Oh, my gosh, level 3, what does that mean? Most people don't know.
1: And they know the more they can get people to be scared, they're going to come back and watch them again. Oh, I need to know from Strahan what's going on for crying out loud. Well, Daily Wire talked with Vanderbilt professor of infectious disease, Dr. Schaefer. His name is Dr. William Schaefer, not Shatner, Schaefer. Okay, with all the UFO stuff out there today, no, not Shatner, it's Schaefer.
3: Hantavirus is deadly, Spock.
1: Now, I could go through the whole thing if he explains what it is, or I could just cut to the chase.
0: Yeah, cut to the chase.
1: All right, here's the cut to the chase part. All right, roll it.
6: Could there be further transmission? Yes, but I think it's going to be very limited. This is not COVID once again. It's not going to run around the world and make us all sick. So folks can be at ease about that.
1: Okay. I think that's especially for people like you, Scott. I've been talking about this all week long.
3: I have been. You're right. I'm guilty of that, yes. I think it's the PTSD from COVID.
1: Well, and people that listen to this show might also say you tend to worry about a lot of things. You
3: I
1: have
3: do.
1: These strange fears like falling into a port-a-john and not being able to come out.
3: I'd probably get the junta virus from that.
0: Well, yeah, maybe.
3: Yeah.
1: Yes.
3: Right?
1: So we're getting off the air yesterday. I get a text from Van Camp. He's like, hey, you want to have a little fun today? And then he talks about a press release.
0: Yes.
1: And I'm like, yeah, sure, I'm in. And David, you can just take it from there.
0: Well, I wrote a press release from a local hospital saying that there was someone in the ICU with the hantavirus. And it was serious because this person hadn't left the area in like over a year.
1: Mm-hmm.
0: So I had the official like stationery, the logo of the hospital, all that stuff. I'd actually just copied and pasted an old press release and then used that format. So Scott printed off the press release and ran to the newsroom, which was a wrinkle in the plan I did not anticipate.
1: No, I didn't know that either. We're looking at the press release, and all of a sudden, he jets out of the studio. And so now, David, you and I are talking, and I'm like, okay, I can't go tell him it's a prank now because we want to get his reaction.
0: Yeah.
1: So then once Scott got back in, I said I had to get a drink of water.
0: Yeah.
1: And then I went and told, well, the program director of the station and the news team, hey, this is bogus. And they're like, what? This press release isn't real? Like, no, man, this is a fake. Van Camp put this together. And then all of a sudden they're like, oh, my gosh, that's hilarious.
0: Yeah. So we had that going on. And then we were, like, ramping it up little by little. And then it's like, oh, my gosh, in Chicago they're reporting that there were 17 people in the hospital with hantavirus. Several others had died.
3: And the governor's going to have a press conference.
0: In an hour.
3: I mean, you guys are the greatest liars ever.
1: I thought for sure when we went with the Chicago thing, you were going to call BS.
0: Yeah.
3: Well, I just thought, well, you know, it makes sense. If one person has it here, then 17 might have it there. They got a busy airport there in Chicago.
0: So then Scott ran into the newsroom and told them that they better get on that press conference. Then we had the market manager for the radio group, I mean, said this. He didn't actually do anything, but sent an email saying someone in sales had had contact with a person with hantavirus and that everyone needed to go to the hospital to get tested by 5 p.m.
1: And, man, I thought we were going to get caught there because Scott's like, let me see that. And I'm like, I'm pulling it up here. And I'm like, I don't know. Did I just delete it?
0: So I forwarded a fake email explaining that. And then at the very bottom, I added, P.S., Scott, you need to stop being so gullible. And that's where we pick up the audio here.
2: I don't know.
7: Before all going in to get
2: tested. Yeah, it went from all staff meetings to got to get tested.
7: It's like the thing is blowing up. Not a good time.
2: Can you read it? Can you read it out loud to make sure that I sent you the right one?
8: Hello, team. That's what it says. One of our sales staff may have had contact with someone with hantavirus. We are committed to making a safe working environment. We need everyone to go to OSF to get tested. We'll be working to set up proper safety protocols. What the f- does that mean? You must get the test by 5 p.m. today, Mike. Okay, f- you guys. Son of a walk into that Is any of this true? Any of it?
2: No, none of it.
8: None of this is true. Did those guys know about that?
0: Talking about the newsroom.
8: Yeah. I went to get a drink of water. I had to tell them because I knew you already told them. This is fake too. You f- What the f- No, my goodness. So all of this is fake.
2: That's all fake, yes.
8: They would fake that. You faked this OSF release?
2: Yes, I faked it.
8: Pretty good fake. You got the marketing specialist names on here?
2: Yeah.
8: You wrote this?
2: Yes.
8: The whole thing?
2: Yeah.
8: Oh, God. I mean, the disclaimer at the bottom you wrote?
2: It's all made up.
8: You do know I have a heart condition, don't you? Guys, God dang it. I should have known. Was there 17 in Chicago?
7: No.
8: You made that up, too. I told... Did you tell all those guys you were lying? All of them?
7: They were handing the press release that you gave them, starting to freak out themselves.
9: I'm gonna, like, this is a joke, okay?
10: He's going to go on the air and not say that, right?
9: Fuck,
10: well, I gave it to him.
9: I know.
10: You probably want to hit on this. Son of a... Well, that's a relief. I could see this whole thing going upside down again. In my mind, it was like 17 in Chicago. Pritzker's got a presser coming up. I told those guys that. I said, I'm sure you want to cover this. And the kid goes, yeah, we'll just follow it and make sure we... Now, the kid, everybody knows, right?
9: Yes.
10: That's
9: yes.
10: Bullshit.
9: The only thing they asked of me was to give them the raw footage.
10: I almost took a picture of the press release and sent it to my wife. Like, here we go again. I'm glad I didn't.
11: So there you go.
0: By the way, that by the end of the show, that'll be available on all the platforms, Facebook, Instagram, etc.
1: Oh, yeah. With video.
3: Yeah, of course.
0: Yes.
1: And a parting shot when I asked God, is there anything you want to say? He has the perfect response. The five stories we're watching today, much more straight ahead.

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13: Ah, spring in Portland. When you leave the house with sunglasses and come back wishing you had an umbrella. But no matter what the forecast throws at you, KX XL keeps you ready with traffic and weather on the ones.
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0: The Markley Van Camp and Robbins Show. Thanks so much for being here. Jamie Markley, David Van Camp, Scott Robbins, and now the five stories we're watching today.
1: One, two, three, four, five.
2: Number five, a close ally of Michigan Governor Gretchen Whitmer has been charged with 16 criminal counts related to fraud. Faye Baydoun, a Michigan businesswoman and longtime Democrat donor, was charged for misusing $20 million in state grants.
0: Jeez.
2: Number four,
0: they figured out a way to rip off the government. It was so easy. All these people, it's wild, man.
2: Yeah. Number four, the Virginia Supreme Court has blocked Virginia's redistricting referendum after spending tens of millions of dollars to try to rig the state in favor of Democrats. And it's over. All right. Number three. Meanwhile, Tennessee has officially adopted a new map that erases the only Democrat-held district in the redistricting.
3: One's too many. Let's get rid of it.
2: Yeah. They had the argument, and it's pretty good that it was a racial gerrymander, which the Supreme Court has said is illegal. They have no choice but to follow the law. So right now in the redistricting battles, if you're checking your scorecard, Republicans lead by 8 at this point. Number two, Secretary of State Marco Rubio spoke about the ongoing Iran talks, saying we should know something today, expecting a response from them. We'll see what the response entails.
0: And he's been hanging out with the Pope, too.
2: Oh, yeah, he has.
0: Gave him a gift. Got a gift.
3: How does that happen? The Iran guys, do they send an email or carrier pigeon, or how do they do that?
0: Talk to Pakistan.
3: When you respond, yeah.
4: Pakistan.
2: And then number one, the April employment report nearly doubled job expectations, adding 115,000 for the month. The March report also had an upward revision from 178,000 to 185,000 jobs created. It's either that or we lost 3 million jobs. I don't know. Who knows?
0: We'll find out in October.
2: We'll find out in 2 years whether or not.
3: The revision took place. Yeah. We're still that was from 2022, by the way,
2: right.
3: David.
2: So those are the top five stories that we are watching today.
0: Of course, Sunday's Mother's Day. National Retail Federation said spending is expected to reach a record $38 billion this year. That's up from $34 billion last year. The average person plans to spend how much on gifts? This is the average person, according to the Retail Federation.
3: Average person spending on a Mother's Day gift for mom, $200.
0: David?
2: I'll say $150.
0: $284.
3: Wow.
0: $284? So you figure if someone's, really rich and spending 10 grand, that ups everybody. That's all I can figure. 284 is a lot. And then, what was it, 54% said they plan to get something for their mother or stepmother, followed by their wife at 22%, then their daughter like 13%. I know this is hard to believe, but a lot more spending for Mother's Day than Father's Day.
2: Really?
3: Really?
0: Yes. Yeah, separate poll, 47% of Americans plan to celebrate Mother's Day. 34% say they plan to celebrate Father's Day. Yeah.
3: Because there's less of them.
0: That is true. This is the

0: Need to get to that. What's your story? Straight ahead right here.
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6: CBS News Brief. The Virginia Supreme Court has tossed out a congressional map that favored Democrats. Legal analyst Lori Levinson.
7: The court said that that vote cannot count because, in fact, it did not comply with the state procedural rules.
6: Voters had approved the new map. Even with high energy prices, employers are adding more jobs. Paul LaMonica is a senior analyst at Barron's.
8: It is worth noting that, you know, the stock market is shrugging this off. We're near record highs, and the economy still seems to be just grinding along.
6: Worldwide, governments are monitoring people who may have been in contact with passengers aboard that cruise ship with a hantavirus outbreak. Medical contributor Dr. Celine Gounder.
9: CDC has been coordinating with state and local health departments. They are monitoring for symptoms, so things like fever, muscle aches, developing respiratory symptoms, trouble breathing would be a warning sign. The incubation period is out to 8 weeks.
6: On Wall Street, stocks are higher. CBS News Brief, I'm Cammy McCormick.
10: Westbound 84 from 205 to I-5, looking in 9 minutes. Keep an eye out for a possible crash, Halsey and 148. 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
11: I'm Annette Newell at the KXL News Desk with your Mother's Day weekend forecast. This afternoon, partly sunny up to 72. Tonight, partly cloudy, a low 49. Saturday, early clouds and sunny and warmer, near 80. Sunday, nice weather for the moms. Afternoon sun, up to 73.
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0: The Markley, Van Camp, and Robin Show. I'm Jamie Markley, the Gen Xer. The Millennial, David Van Camp, and the Sexy Boomer, Scott Robbins.
1: Hello.
0: Gas prices. What is the energy secretary saying about gas prices, David?
2: Yeah, Secretary Chris Wright was interviewed on Fox, and Dana Perino just, it ripped the Band-Aid off. You know, people are worried about these gas prices, okay? What are we going to do about this?
0: Yeah, good question.
3: And what about people's concern about gas prices? They're seeing numbers that, you know, give them some heartburn and some heartache, and it's hard for a lot of people to figure out how they're going to stomach this for much longer.
4: It is. And of course, it's been tough for our administration as well. This is an administration, the first Trump term and the second Trump term, all about lowering energy prices and an incredibly successful record in doing that. So when President Trump looked at the trade-offs of going into Iran right now, he knew his sort of beautiful record of just constantly pushing down energy prices, gasoline headline prices as well. But Iran has roughly 1,000 pounds of uranium enriched to 60%, massively higher than you ever need for any commercial power production. It's actually quite close to weapons-grade uranium. So they just get to this threshold where they're not far away from nuclear bombs. President Trump is absolutely unwilling to hand the next administration a nuclear-armed Iran.
0: Yeah, but that doesn't tell us about the gas prices.
2: No, it doesn't.
0: No.
2: I understand the justification. I get all that.
0: Sure.
2: You know, when they, I think there is an insensitivity in the way that Trump and others in the administration have addressed this. Like, hey, could you imagine what the gas prices would be like if Iran had a nuke and all that stuff? And It's like, intellectually, I get that. And I understand their point. But for your average person who's just trying to get to work, get the kids to school, get them home, get them to soccer practice, whatever. They're not thinking about Iran's nuclear capabilities. We're not built to really think in those terms.
0: No.
2: We're thinking about my life.
1: You say that, too, because local news outlets now, or at least the ones in our area anyway, have all now decided that it's time to go and out to the gas pumps and talk to people.
2: Yeah.
0: Oh, yeah, that's all across the country.
1: It's awful.
0: Oh, yeah, people.
1: I mean, you're hearing these horrible stories from these people, like, oh, my God, you know, it's between eating and getting gas, and, you know, I have to walk 10 miles to work and all kinds of crazy stuff, right? I mean, it is. But you hear that, and it pulls on your heartstrings. You go, damn.
0: Yeah.
1: You know, and again, David, back to your initial point. I mean, they're not worried about Iran getting a nuke right now.
2: No.
1: They're worried about eating and money and spending and whatnot. Yeah.
0: The other part is, after last summer, saying we set them back 10 years.
1: Yes.
0: That was...
1: James!
0: I know. I'm here to help, not to hurt.
1: I know.
0: That's the problem.
1: I know.
0: With projecting like that, and then you come back saying, well, they had enriched to 60%. Well, hold on a second. I thought we had set them way back.
1: Yeah. Well, and
0: you're just giving ammunition for the other side on that one.
1: Deadlines, you know, 2 to 4 weeks and 6 to 8 weeks. And, you know, it just... They come and they go, and, you know, you just... I don't know, man. And listen, I believe in the mission. I believe in the mission. I believe they should never, ever, ever get their hands on a nuke because they'll use it.
0: Yeah.
1: I mean, I'm convinced of that. And in order to take that out, and now you've got some momentum going in that direction, you can't stop now.
0: Yeah, but you didn't like this 2 weeks in.
1: I didn't because I thought that everything was going to go upside down. And the gas prices, I mean, and again, this is something that's going to be around for a while.
0: Well, I told you that it was going to be longer than 6 weeks.
1: Mm-hmm. Yeah, you did.
0: No, I didn't.
1: No, you didn't. I just wanted to go along with you there for a minute. Yeah.
0: No.
1: But you guys can tell me anything and I'll believe it, so there you go.
0: No. Everybody gets it wrong sometimes. It's just part of it, you know what I mean? And that's, you know. I'm glad we didn't put money on it. Because I'm thinking, oh, for sure by the end of May, and now I'm not so sure.
1: No.
0: So, yeah, we'll see. And then it's, you know, they want a deal. They want a deal, but you got these little boats coming out there shooting at our ships. And, yeah, of course, we're going to destroy them, but

0: That doesn't sound like a deal.
1: Yeah.
0: So we'll see.
1: No.
0: See what happens. You know, the Trump administration did open up the secret UFO vault.
1: Mm-hmm. Yeah.
0: Wow, you're unexcited. Well, you used to be excited about this.
1: Wasn't a whole lot of news there.
0: What do you mean?
1: I mean, not a whole lot of things that you can really put your thumb on and go, yes, that's it.
0: So is that what you were expecting?
1: Well, I don't know. I wasn't expecting much of anything, and I wasn't disappointed.
0: All right.
1: But I'm still not going to go on record as saying they don't exist. That's not going to happen ever.
0: Because?
1: They'll visit me in the middle of the night. And they set some weird propensity to anal probes. And I don't want any part of any of that. It's true. That what do the people say when they are taken up to the ship? They're probed.
0: Well, that's what they say.
2: Yeah, it's that's how they celebrate their version of Pride Month.
0: Oh, boy.
1: Oh, my gosh.
0: Over 160 files can be viewed at a new webpage from the Department of War. Files include photos, videos, FBI investigative records, eyewitness testimonies, and public records concerning UFOs. One image was captured during the Apollo 17 moon landing and shows three shining dots in space. Again, it still looks like Pong to me.
1: It does.
0: Yeah. And you've never seen this aircraft move like in these directions ever before. And I'm like, yeah, but it's Pong. That's what it looks like.
1: It does look like Pong. I agree with you. Yeah.
0: You know? So I don't know. Cash Patel, for the first time in history, the American people have unfettered access to declassified government files on identified anomalous phenomenon. A level of transparency no prior administration has delivered. So you're unimpressed so far.
1: Well, I mean, it's kind of the same stuff. There's these dots and, you know, I mean, why can't we get a clear picture? I don't get it.
2: Well, they don't tell us when they're coming. They just show up.
1: But we get pictures of everything else, falling stars and, you know, other anomalies in the sky.
0: Tim Burch, we all like Tim from Tennessee.
1: Yeah.
0: He said last month in an interview with News Nation, he had seen some of the videos and he couldn't believe that this could be explained by man-made technology. His quote was, I've seen pictures and video of things that defy any reason that we have. And everyone says, well, it's our stuff. It's the Russians. It's the Chinese. If it's the Chinese, ma'am, they would own us. If it was the Russians, they wouldn't be bogged down in Ukraine. And if it was ours, we would never risk our military fighting men and women in $500 million aircraft out with these things that they're spotting. These things can hover for hours on end. Then they can just shoot straight up. They can do angles. So he said.
1: Mm.
0: So I don't know if that gives you any more confidence.
1: I believe.
2: Mm. Well, Burchett is saying, like, this isn't the oh my goodness moment.
1: Right.
2: Right. There's more stuff in there. Okay. And then there, what was the Daily Mail? Which the Daily Mail has been batting about, I don't know, like 108 the last few weeks.
0: Yeah.
2: But they claimed that a bunch of religious leaders were brought together to talk about the UFOs or whatever. I don't know.
0: That was a load of hooey.
2: Yeah. Mm-hmm.
0: Yeah, because you're going to have to do something because all of your Christians are going to leave the faith because now they're going to know that it was the aliens that planted Christianity on Earth. And that it's not real. Did you see that one?
1: No, missed that one.
0: Oh, yeah.
1: Did they?
0: Yes. But at the same time, they also said, but you're also going to have a ton of people coming into your church asking for answers after they see this evidence.
2: Yeah.
0: And I'm like, it's freaking Pong. We've had Pong since the freaking 70s.
2: Can I talk to you about your Pong and Savior?
0: Yes. What, if you beat the guy in Pong, you get to rule the universe or some nonsense? I don't believe it.
1: One picture I did see was clearly Bigfoot was piloting the UFO.
0: I mean, Space Invaders has better graphics than this stuff. All right, it's that time. We do it a couple of times a day. We go around the table. It may not be the biggest story out there, but it caught your attention. David, today, what's your story?
2: The organizer of that Muslim-only water park event in the DFW area did an interview with Sarah Gonzalez from The Blaze. That event, by the way, has now been canceled. Dr. Amina Knight also runs a daycare in Hearst, near Fort Worth. And wouldn't you know it, it was advertised on the website as the Excellence Early Learning Center.
0: What? You're joking.
2: Yeah, we have another learning center.
0: Yes.
1: More accurate than learning, though.
2: Learning was also spelled leaning on the site at one point, apparently.
1: Tough word.
2: So, Sarah decided...
0: What does it mean, by the way, if you're leering at someone?
1: The like looking at them in a sort of inappropriate way.
0: Yeah. See, that was the one thing as far as the rules of the night at the water park. You had to watch the male gaze. Yes.
1: Yeah. Yeah, which is leering.
0: Yes,
1: yeah, so another word.
0: Yeah, so it's all together, the male gaze and the leering center.
2: Yeah.
0: All right, got it.
2: So Sarah asked her about the leering center.
0: Okay.
3: You also run a daycare, I believe, called Excellence Early Leering Center. At least it's listed on Google that way. And on your website, I think it's also called a leaning center. So I'm just wondering, is it appropriate to be in charge of teaching children when you can't spell learning right?
2: Silence.
3: Okay, she's not frozen because she's blinking. She's just mad.
4: I'm not mad, but I am acknowledging the typo, and I think that's a more appropriate way to say it. Are you trying to let me know that I have a typo on my website?
3: I know you're almost out of time, so I want to respect your time here. I also want to know how the daycare is operational if your right to transact business was involuntarily ended in Texas.
4: What?
3: I mean, this is according to the state website. Your registration is inactive.
1: Hakeem?
0: No, hello.
3: Nothing to say.
4: I guess I have to figure that out.
3: Okay. And the Ascendant Faith LLC, you are dead set on that was a typo. That's what you're saying.
4: I am set on. I actually don't know what you're talking about.
3: Oh.
1: I know.
0: Gosh.
1: Doesn't know.
0: Well, and if you bring up these questions, you know what you are? Islamophobic.
1: Yes. Yeah.
0: Can't have it.
1: Of course.
2: Well, that one may have just been a typo. I have no idea. But what's interesting about the Quality Leering Center in Minneapolis is, as the thinking goes, it was intentionally misspelled because it was, you know, fraudulent. Because nobody who's actually wanting to go in for a daycare is going to drop their kid off at a daycare called the Quality Leering Center. Nobody's going to do that.
0: No.
2: They're not, like, shopping around. And then also it makes it harder to Google. So if somebody is legitimately looking for child care, they're like, well, don't waste our time with that. We're just trying to get some of that sweet, sweet taxpayer dollars.
0: Of course.
1: Wow, that's, I never even thought about that before, but you're right. Yeah.
0: And that's probably why it's leering and not even leaning center.
2: Yeah.
0: Because lean on me. When you're not strong.
1: Yeah, don't leer on me.
0: Exactly. You don't want to do that.
1: You make me feel uncomfortable.
2: Quality Leaning Center. It's home to a whole lot of one-legged children, apparently.
0: Yes. Come on, Eileen. All right, Scott, what do you got for your story?
1: Yesterday we reported the news that Ted Turner, the founder of CNN, had passed away at the age of 87. You know, this guy also was quite the mogul, business tycoon, sailor. Do you remember that when he was sailing around the world?
0: Yes, I have an idea why you're bringing this up.
1: The reason I'm bringing it up today is because Ted was famous for one other thing.
0: What's that?
1: Actually, two other things. One was a wet t-shirt, college wet t-shirt nights.
0: I told you, David!
1: At Atlanta's Fulton County Stadium. Yes, and the last one they had, they were playing the Chicago Cubs, and the entry to get into these college night wet t-shirt contests and baseball games was 50 cents.
0: Yeah.
1: Couple of quarters. One other thing about Ted Turner. I didn't know about this till yesterday either. He secretly commissioned a doomsday video. This was decades ago. That was meant to air only when the world came to an end.
2: Yeah.
1: This has resurfaced now. The clip, long treated as legend inside CNN, features military bands from the U.S. Army, Navy, Air Force, Marines, solemnly performing the Christian hymn, Near My God to Thee, outside the CNN Atlanta headquarters. Turner ordered the recording shortly after CNN's launch in 1980, insisting the cable news network would remain on the air until civilization itself collapsed. And when it does, this is what we're going to put on the air.
0: Yeah.
1: It's weird, man.
0: It is pretty wild. No doubt. All right. All right, we have time for my story. We'll get to it in a few.
1: Okay.
0: We're a little behind. We're having some fun today. There was a donkey basketball game. Remember those?
1: Oh, God, I played in them.
0: It might be making a comeback.
1: Oh, God, I hate
0: we got a news update and Nimrod's in the news in just a few.

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3: 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You're looking at a 10-minute drive in from SR-500 to the Fremont Bridge. Troutdale to Portland, westbound 84. 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In the KXL Traffic Center, I'm Jeff Austin.
4: At the KXL News Desk with your Friday forecast, I'm Annette Newell. Partly sunny and up to 72 today. Overnight, partly cloudy, down to 49. Saturday, early clouds, then sunny and warming, touching 80. For the Mom Sunday, afternoon sunshine, up to 73.
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0: The Mark Lee Van Camp and Robin Show. 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
1: You see this thing at Cornell? University students had some debate about Israel, and the president of the university, Michael Kotlikoff, was there. And some students and also non-student activists followed him to his car and harassed him. One of them was standing, and actually there's wider angle video of this where you could see him and a couple of others run directly behind his car as he's backing out. Mm-hmm. But they're playing the victim right now because they got hit. They want him fired. And here's the audio, and I just can't help but laugh at these twig boys.
0: Oh, yeah.
3: Good night, everyone. Good night.
4: Do you think the students who took part in the 1969 Willard Street Hall takeover should have been suspended?
5: Good night.
4: Should the students who took part in the 1969 Willard Street Hall takeover have been suspended?
6: 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Am I allowed to stand here?
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0: Well, that's what happens when a car is backing up. 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
0: Yes. 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
8: I love the poorly educated.
0: All right. Nimrod's in the News. We go to Florida. 34-year-old Richard Carpenter operating a drone. This is 12:20 in the morning, like late Sunday night this last weekend.
2: That guy.
0: There is a guy that's in a car with his window down at the time. He called police because the drone is like buzzing him.
2: Oh.
0: Getting really close. Police show up. Richard admits, I flew in his direction. A guy followed me. I saw him in a bunch of different places. Guy's like, I'm a delivery driver.
2: Leave me alone.
0: Police smelled alcohol on Richard. And he was pretty hammered. He was also charged with burglary and assault because he tried to take the guy's phone. That's Nimrod's in the News.
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13: 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Just in case.

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3: I'm Cammy McCormick. Despite the war with Iran and high energy prices, there was some good economic news out today, although some analysts have mixed feelings about it. CBS News correspondent Michael Wallace reports.
4: Employers added 115,000 jobs last month.
5: It's kind of a calm, it's an okay report.
4: But Josh Bailey, principal economist at the Economist Intelligence Unit, says the unemployment rate didn't hold steady at 4.3% because more people found jobs.
5: What really happened was that people kind of stopped looking for work.
4: Bailey does not think the April numbers will have much impact on the next interest rate decision. He says the Fed is much more focused on inflation.
5: The state of the labor market is sort of taking a back seat.
4: Michael Wallace, CBS News.
3: The Virginia Supreme Court has struck down the voter-approved redistricting plan, as Aaron Navarro reports.
6: This is a big blow for the Democratic Party heading into the peak of the midterm election season. The Virginia Supreme Court saying that there were procedural errors in getting this ballot referendum, which ended up passing by about 3 to 4 points, saying that it was unconstitutional, and because of that, the referendum vote is nullified.
3: The Trump administration's waiting for word on whether Iran will accept the latest proposal. Secretary of State Marco Rubio in Italy today.
7: We're expecting a response from them. We'll see what the response entails. The hope is it's something that it can put us into a serious process of negotiation.
3: The State Department's planning flights to evacuate Americans aboard a cruise ship that's been hit by the Hanta virus. CBS's Linda Kenyon has more.
8: A statement from the State Department says the Trump administration has no higher priority than the safety and security of Americans, adding it is closely tracking the outbreak and maintaining close contact with the ship and health authorities. The ship is expected to arrive in port in Spain within days, and the State Department says it will assist in the safe return of the Americans.
3: The Pentagon began releasing new files of UFOs today, saying members of the public can draw their own conclusions. And it says more files are coming. The Pentagon's been working to declassify the documents for years. A report in 2024 revealed hundreds of incidents, although no evidence the government ever confirmed a sighting of alien technology. Harvard University astrophysicist Avi Loeb says he has a lot of questions.
9: We need to figure out whether these are natural phenomena, whether these are adversarial nations, or perhaps some very advanced technologies that we are not aware of, that are not human-made.
3: There are files dating back to the 1940s mentioning things like saucers and flying discs. On Wall Street at this hour, stocks are mixed. The Dow Jones Industrial is off 30 points. The Nasdaq is higher by 379 points. 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
15: I'm Grant Mackhill in the KXL Newsroom, and the Oregon legislature passed several behavioral health bills. Here's Mitch Elliott.
16: State Senator Lisa Reynolds says a new law will require artificial intelligence companies to change the way their software addresses people considering suicide, especially young people.
17: Chatbots have helped write suicide notes, review plans, and supported self-harm ideations.
16: Reynolds said lawmakers must continue monitoring the impact of rapidly developing technology on public safety and mental health. Other bills signed by Governor Kotick on Thursday focused on workplace shortages and safety concerns in the behavioral health field. Mitch Elliott, FM News 101.
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1: Vancouver to Portland, southbound I-5. You're looking at a 10-minute drive in from SR 500 to the Fremont Bridge. Troutdale to Portland, westbound 84. That's looking like a 14-minute travel time. 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
2: I'm Annette Newell at the KXL News Desk with your Mother's Day weekend forecast. This afternoon, partly sunny up to 72. Tonight, partly cloudy, a low 49. Saturday, early clouds and sunny and warmer, near 80. Sunday, nice weather for the moms. Afternoon sun, up to 73.
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8: The Markley, Van Camp, and Robbins Show. Jamie Markley, David Van Camp, Scott Robbins, and the Hunt Virus. Oh. Okay, yeah, we pulled a prank on Scott yesterday. David was mostly responsible, made up this fake press release from a local hospital.
9: Yeah.
8: Scott, we didn't know, would run to the newsroom here at the radio complex. They're ready to go on the air with it. We're like, hold on a second, I had to go on it myself. And they're like, that's a fake.
9: Yeah, it's not real. That is fake
10: news. Well, but I'll tell you what, man, it was so real looking. It fooled them, too.
8: Yes.
10: Because it looks so real. I mean, David, the lying part of David is off the charts.
8: Yeah, he faked that
10: press release
8: really well, and you were freaking out about it.
10: There's no doubt. I mean, we were just talking about it earlier. Like, this thing, you know, I start this stuff, this conversation comes up.
8: And this will be out on social media later, the video and the whole bit of once David basically put another email in that said, stop being so gullible, and there was...
11: Did those guys know about that?
12: When I went to get a drink of water, I had to tell them, because I knew you already told them.
11: This is fake too.
8: Yeah, it was a lot of fun. Anyway,
10: these guys do this to me all the time, and every time it's me, I'm Charlie Brown running up to the football every single time.
9: Well, you're getting better at it, which is why we have to get more creative every time.
8: God. Yeah, that is true. Trump did talk about this, by the way. Yeah. This isn't made up.
10: Yeah, Trump talked about that.
8: No. The Hanna virus.
10: Oh, okay.
8: not about the prank.
10: How do you hear that? Okay.
9: He was asked about the Hanna virus outbreak on that boat and whether or not he was worried about it, all of that. And I will say, an unusual lack of confidence from the Trumpster on this one.
8: Here we go.
13: It's very much, we hope, under control. It was the ship, and I think we're going to make a full report about it tomorrow. We have a lot of people, a lot of great people are studying it. It should be fine. We hope. I hope not. I hope not. We'll do the best we can, yeah.
9: I hope not. We'll do the best we can.
8: Well, oh, man.
9: I understand, but...
8: I mean, after hearing 17 times, Orion wants to make a deal, and now we hope this?
11: Jeez.
8: I'm here to help, not to hurt.
10: Yeah, I know. That's what I kept thinking, too, at the same time. Hey, in 6 weeks, this will be yesterday's news. We won't even be talking about it anymore.
9: Now I'm getting a little bit nervous about the Honda virus. Exactly. And I feel like it was doing that prank yesterday. It was almost like whistling past the graveyard, wasn't it?
8: Well, again, man, you got people saying this isn't going to be a COVID.
10: Yeah. I know.
8: But I do have the clip of the Vanderbilt professor of infectious disease, Dr. Schaffner. Not Shatner, Schaffner.
10: Schaffner.
8: Talking about what it is and how you could get it. I don't know if you've heard this.
14: Your Hunter virus is a virus that lives in small rodents and usually in warmer parts of the world. For example, our southwestern United States. The rodents shed the virus through their saliva, their urine, and their feces, and then it can dry up. If humans get into that environment and stir up the dust and create an aerosol, they can breathe in the virus. And
8: time
14: can...
8: out. That's like histoplasmosis.
10: Mm-hmm. Yeah.
8: Which is what I got from bat droppings or bird droppings. Mm-hmm. And they think I got it at Field of Dreams going in to retrieve baseballs out of the cornfield. That's what they think. They don't know for sure. Mm-hmm. But anyway, that's how you get
14: it. It can get down into their lungs. It can also get on their hands, and then they can transmit it to themselves that way. This is an infection that can have a long incubation period, days to weeks. In other words, nothing happens, and then all of a sudden you become sick.
8: Yeah, that's like histoplasmosis. Yeah.
10: Okay.
8: You know what? Before I play another clip from this guy, let me just play the one. I feel like I need to play this seven times for you.
14: Could there be further transmission? Yes, but I think it's going to be very limited. This is not COVID once again. It's not going to run around the world and make us all sick. So folks can be at ease about that.
8: Okay. So just remember that part. Okay. Now, as far as, how the illness starts... Like, if you do get sick, do you want to hear that part? Like, what would happen?
10: Well, we're in this deep already, so let's go.
8: Okay, all right.
14: The initial illness is rather mild. You just think you have a viral infection with some fever and headache, not feeling too well, some muscular aches and pains. That goes on for 2 or 3 days, and then crash. You get seriously ill because the virus has infected your lungs and your heart. And that can result in death.
8: Yeah, that part.
9: Mm. I like how it was like story time with the doctor there.
8: Yes.
9: And then crash.
8: Crash.
9: It's very dramatic.
8: Yeah.
10: Well, I feel better. I mean, people in New York City definitely feel better. It's small rodents and there aren't any there. There's rodents you can put a saddle on and ride around, yeah. But there's...
8: Well, you also said it's usually not, you know, like transmissible. So,
14: and it is not usually transmissible from person to person. However, there is a strain of this hantavirus called the Andes virus in South America that is transmissible from person to person, and that's the strain on the cruise ship.
8: Yeah.
10: Fantastic. Okay, good. Thanks, Doc.
8: Again, he said it's not going to be COVID. It's going to be very limited. So there you go.
10: Where's Fauci? Has he popped his head out of the wormhole yet to address the nation about it?
8: I don't think that's going to happen.
10: Somebody's got to ask him, I'm sure. He's got an opinion.
8: Oh, who cares what he has to say?
10: Well,
8: it's like the WHO.
10: Dude, he'll be all over the news. If he pops out with some theory, yeah, it'll be in all the network news shows.
8: On Good Morning America, ABC, they got the same hack that was there during the COVID time.
10: Yeah.
8: Or infectious disease. Okay. I remember that guy lying through his teeth.
10: Yeah, Dr. Hack was on there.
8: Yes.
10: Well, Dr. Hack.
8: No kidding. All right, other news out there. Oh, David, out of Chicago, what happened?
9: Oh, man. So, remember the terrible story of Sheridan Gorman. She's the college student who was murdered by an illegal alien in Chicago, a Venezuelan national. Her family was interviewed by Fox News, and the host brought up how Mayor Brandon Johnson responded to it. So plays the clip and then gets the family's reaction to that.
8: Okay.
3: We continue to grieve the loss of Sheridan and other victims who have fallen because of senseless violence. We're going to double down on our efforts to ensure that we create safe communities across the city.
5: This is not senseless violence.
6: This was preventable. This should never have happened. My sister should be here. Their child...
5: Someone said wrong place, wrong time, the older woman, and actually suggested that she might have startled this man.
6: Yeah.
5: And that just, it flays me. It just lays my heart wide open. And honestly, my daughter was not in the wrong place in the wrong time. This man was. This man was. And every day, that's what we wake up with. And every day, we're going to fight. We're actually kind of quiet people, and this is, we're nervous speaking to people, but we're going to do everything we can. I cannot, as a mother And you don't have to be a mother to feel this love. This could have been your best friend. This man did not ask what her political affiliation was. He did not ask if she was born in America or not. This can touch anyone. It can touch anyone, any family, any person that you might love. And it wasn't a wrong place, wrong time. He was in the wrong place at the wrong time.
7: Yeah.
9: Should have been in Venezuela.
7: Yeah. You know, what's also depressing, if you think about it, you know someone's getting killed in Chicago this weekend, just if you're going by analytics and stats.
10: Yeah.
7: It'll be more than one. And there's a really good chance it's going to happen either from an illegal or from someone that should have been locked up a long time ago.
9: Yeah.
7: Because those patterns keep repeating themselves because of the leadership. And they can talk about, well, it's gun violence. It's shame on Indiana for letting people go there to buy guns.
10: Yeah, Indiana's problem, yeah.
7: It's always some sort of freaking excuse for not upholding the law. It is.
10: Well, and when the law is upholded, the leniency that happens during sentencing is ridiculous.
7: Of course.
10: It's sad.
7: You know, when people talk about the left being a death cult, there's evidence for that.
9: Oh, for sure.
7: Well, speaking of which, did you see old Luke Skywalker, Mark Hamill, that idiot post he put out there?
10: Yeah, of Trump dead?
7: Yes. Trump lying next to a gravestone. He's dead with the inscription Donald J. Trump, 1946 to 2024. So Mark Hamill posted that on his account and said, if only, and went on to say, should live long enough to witness his inevitable devastating loss in the midterms, be held accountable for his unprecedented corruption, impeached, convicted, and humiliated for his countless crimes.
10: Yeah.
7: Long enough to realize he'll be disgraced in the history books forevermore. What is wrong with that guy?
10: Miserable, pathetic.
9: Yeah.
10: Just sad.
7: I mean,
10: the guy's a loony. He's a nut.
7: I never knew he was that big a nut till just like the last few years. Did you?
10: No, it's been the last few years. 10 years ago, I would have never thought of anything like this.
7: Well, you're a big Star Wars guy, or used to be, David. Did you know he was that much of a nut?
9: I did not. And I don't know if social media was a net benefit to society.
10: Trump broke him. Broke him.
7: I guess.
10: He's De Niro now.
7: The White House press team, they came out. They said, this is one sick individual. I mean, seriously, you're Luke Skywalker, this beloved series. You know, you should be having a pretty good life. You don't have to worry about money.
10: I don't want to be typecast as Luke Skywalker. I want to become a jackass. Winner.
7: Man, oh man. And we were talking about this off air. This has nothing to do with anything, really. But sometimes we'll go through our own music playlists, and I had Wichita Lineman from Glenn Campbell.
10: Great song.
7: On mine. And you were like, you have what?
10: Yeah, I know. I couldn't believe it. I couldn't believe you had Wichita Lineman.
7: My mom loved that song when I was a kid. And I like Glenn Campbell.
10: Jimmy Webb song.
7: I know. You paint me in this hard rock metal box, Scott.
10: Well, it's because that's what you 98% of the time, that's what you're listening to.
7: Well, maybe.
10: There's a 2% side that likes Glenn Campbell.
7: And all of a sudden, I mean, I like a lot of different stuff, but whatever. I see in different news things today, Guns N' Roses kicks off another tour. They did Wichita Lineman.
10: Oh, gosh, no.
7: Please. And you've already heard from a friend that it's awful.
10: It's awful. That's what he said. He told me to tell you that.
7: Okay. Do you want to just hear the hook of it?
10: Yes.
7: Okay. Or at least lead up to the hook?
10: I wish.
7: You hate it before you even hear it.
10: I know. Okay, cool.
7: And it's live. This isn't recorded.
10: No.
7: It'd okay. Be much better, let's hear what we got. This is off a phone, too. Yeah, that's a slash on the slide.

0: It's not terrible.
1: I don't think it's terrible. If
2: it's
1: you're
2: not
1: at the
2: terrible.
1: Show.
2: It's not terrible. I'll say that's not terrible.
0: Okay.
2: I was expecting terrible, and I didn't get it. I'm a little disappointed.
0: I mean, he doesn't have the range of Rocket Queen here, but I mean, it's not bad. I know you wanted to rip it.
2: I know I did. I really wanted to.
0: Yeah. All right. We got to get to a news update. The five stories we're watching today coming up.

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0: Markley, Van Camp, and Robbins Show. Jamie Markley, David Van Camp, Scott Robbins, and the five stories we're watching today.
1: One, two, three, four, five.
2: Number five, the USDA has issued a new rule requiring retailers that accept food stamps to provide healthier food choices with specific stocking standards across four categories of staple foods. Those will be effective this fall. Number four, I know, right? Well, hey, you were complaining about the food deserts, right? Well, there you go. So your local Stop and Rob is going to have to start stocking apples.
3: Are they going to have like a special section?
2: If you're going to take
3: food stamp section, that
2: if you're going to take
3: the guesswork out of it,
2: yeah.
3: Okay.
2: Number four. The Virginia Supreme Court has blocked Virginia's redistricting referendum, likely preserving the current congressional map of 6-5. Boy, they messed up, didn't they? They really messed up. And then number three, meanwhile, Tennessee has officially adopted a new map that erases the only Democrat-held district. Number two, that Hassan Piker weirdo. Open communist, you know, hates America, identifies with China more than America, but lives here still for some reason. Spoiled
4: enjoys
2: brat.
4: The freedoms. Yeah.
2: Yeah, your typical socialist communist in America, spoiled brat who just wants to feel important about himself. And the Democrats are promoting him as like, well, he could be our Joe Rogan. And I'm like, idiots, y'all had Joe Rogan. And then you went
4: You just lost your minds.
2: Well, he put out a statement on the Virginia Supreme Court decision saying, denied the results of the redistricting referendum. SCOTUS gutted the Voting Rights Act, and Tennessee carved up the last Dem district, destroying black voter power in the state. Even though it's likely then going to lead to a black woman getting a seat.
4: But she doesn't count.
2: She's a Republican, yeah, so she doesn't count.
4: She'd be the black face of white supremacy.
2: And he goes into that classic quote, those who make peaceful revolution impossible make violent revolution inevitable. Stack up, you female dog. Let's go.
4: <That's>, yeah, dude, it's like, go. Be careful what you really wish for.
2: Yeah, all right, tough guy. Sure.
4: Mm-hmm.
2: And then number one, the April employment report nearly doubled job expectations, adding 115,000. The March report had an upward revision of 178 to 185,000. So that's either really good news or we're going to find out in 2 years that we lost 10 billion jobs.
3: Right.
4: Okay. So there you go. I happen to see this. Do you see this whole thing? They ran it on the Today Show that dads are probably going to get it wrong on Mother's Day.
3: No, I didn't see this.
4: This mom with this hot take saying dads will get something wrong. That's just the way it is. She said dads don't really stand a chance on Mother's Day because decisions still need to be made, and they're going to do something that isn't the way she would do it, and that causes her added stress. Well, but she...
3: Okay.
2: Then to hell with all of it. Damn.
4: I know, and... She said, but I got some advice. And all I'm thinking is, if a dad say, hey, if you're not going to do the way I would want you to do it, you're causing me stress, how would the reaction to that
2: be? Oh, gosh. Patriarchy!
3: Yes.
4: She said, try to make sure that your wife feels the love on Mother's Day. Well, that's usually the goal.
3: Mm-hmm.
4: My goodness. Yeah, some of these people, they make it very hard for others. This is the Markley, Van Camp, and Robbins Show. She threw in a disclaimer.
2: Uh-huh.
4: You know, if you were the dad, you could say, I'm probably not going to get this all right, but I want you to know that I appreciate everything you do. But I know I'm probably going to mess something up today. What?
2: Well, dang, man.
3: I bet her husband's a happy guy.
2: Well, her first or her third husband?
3: 16th, yeah. No kidding.
4: Oh, my gosh. And yeah, that was from the Today Show. Okay. So there you go. All right. Biggest story of the day, David.
2: Biggest story of the day is the meltdown of the Virginia Supreme Court saying, hey, this is illegal. You can't, you didn't get the timing right on the redistricting.
4: Yeah. Oh, we got to get to Trump saying, yeah, that was a love tap on Iran there when we blew up.

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3: CBS News Brief. U.S. employers delivered a surprising number of new jobs last month. Despite the war and higher energy prices, Kelly O'Grady on the jobs report.
4: That was a surprise. We added 115,000. We were expecting in the realm of 55,000, so that was a very significant beat.
3: The Virginia Supreme Court overturned the voter-approved redistricting plan, dealing a huge blow to Democrats. CBS's Katrina Kaufman.
5: They say that essentially the way that this was pushed through violated the state's Constitution. So that is why we are now seeing this map overturned.
3: As a cruise ship with the hantavirus outbreak makes its way to the Canary Islands, health officials around the world are monitoring a lot of people. Specialist William Schaffner.
6: The risk really is extraordinarily low. I think this is a well-confined episode that is focused on people who were on this cruise ship.
3: CBS News Brief. I'm Cammie McCormick.
7: Westbound 84, 205 to I-5. That's going to be an easy 9-minute drive. Checking out Wilsonville to get up to downtown Portland. It's going to be 17 minutes on I-5, 47 traffic. That's flowing just fine between Banks and Forest Grove. 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In the KXL Traffic Center, I'm Jeff Austin.
8: At the KXL News Desk with your Friday forecast, I'm Annette Newell. Partly sunny and up to 72 today. Overnight, partly cloudy, down to 49. Saturday, early clouds, then sunny and warming, touching 80. For the Mom Sunday, afternoon sunshine up to 73.
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0: The Markley, Van Camp, and Robin Show. I'm Jamie Markley, the Gen Xer. David Van Camp, the Millennial. The Sexy Boomer, Scott Rock.
1: Hello, hello.
0: So, Ron yesterday sent out, what was it, three little boats.
2: Yeah.
0: And they come at us, and they got blown out of the water. Mm-hmm. What do you expect is going to happen?
1: It's a children's book now. Three little boats get blown out of the water.
0: It's hilarious. So Trump was asked, is the ceasefire still on?
3: Is the ceasefire with Iran still on?
4: Yeah, it is. It's, they trifled with us today. We blew them away. They trifled. I call that a trifle.
0: Call it a trifle.
1: Yeah.
0: Now they're dead. He also said that. Then Rachel Scott on ABC had the report, which is funny to me.
5: The administration says that Iran fired unprovoked on three American Navy destroyers in the Strait, the U.S. swiftly hitting back. The president telling me in a phone call, quote, it's just a love tap. But Iran does not see it that way, now accusing the U.S. of violating the ceasefire, promising to deliver a crushing response if U.S. attacks continue.
0: A crushing response with what?
1: They do this all the time. Yeah, this
2: love
1: is,
2: tap.
1: There go to.
2: Tap.
1: Tap.
0: Mm-hmm. Yeah. Oh, another gem from Good Morning America today. Strahan's also talking about the gas prices as a report wrapped up. And then he was going into Cuba.
6: Yeah, a little bit. The gas prices are really hurting a lot of people out there.
5: Yes.
6: Thank you. Thank you for that. We're going to turn now to the Trump administration imposing a new round of economic sanctions on Cuba, intensifying the crisis there. A U.S. oil blockade has already pushed the price of gas to about $40 a gallon.
0: 40 a gallon. See, it could be worse.
1: 40 a gallon.
0: Yeah. Yeah. Well, I understand the people in Cuba, it's not good.
1: No.
0: But going after the regime, that's part of what it is. Marco Rubio is at the forefront of that.
1: Yeah, and those
0: he knows something about it.
1: 1961 Fords they're driving around, or 1958 Fords, you don't exactly get great gas mileage.
0: Oh,
1: no.
0: Oh, yeah. Some of those are hot-rodded, too.
1: Oh, well, yeah.
0: Cool cars. But, yeah, they take a lot of gas.
1: Yeah, $40 a gallon.
0: Yeah.
1: This makes me feel giddy almost now, paying $5.
0: Yeah, I figured that would brighten you up a little bit.
1: Wow.
0: Yeah. Thought that was interesting.
1: Who can afford that?
0: Nobody.
2: Basically, I mean, nobody, yeah.
1: Yeah, so you just really don't have any gas. $40 a gallon.
0: Yeah.
1: Smokes.
0: What, you want some other fun from ABC?
1: Yeah. Sure.
0: I don't think we ever got to it. Joy Behar, she thinks the Republicans are going to steal the midterms.
1: Well, they are going to, yes.
0: Of course.
1: Keep thinking that, Joy.
7: But I have to say, to your point, I'm really worried about the November elections, even though it looks like the Democrats are going to pull it off.
8: Democrats are by 10 points.
7: I know that, but I don't trust them to not cheat. I don't. The Republicans.
8: Oh, the Republicans.
7: Yeah. I don't trust the Republicans.
8: Is there the gerrymandering?
7: Well, thank God. They're trying it with gerrymandering, and then they'll fool around with everything else. I don't trust that.
8: But
7: Elon
8: thank
7: Musk.
8: God that is still in the hands of the states, and you'll know where it's happening.
7: Yeah.
8: And
7: well, I hope
8: can
7: so.
8: Get, yes, because we can't take it out of the hands of the states. It's in the hands. Your voting is in the hands of the states. So I believe in the states. I believe the states who are not afraid are going to let elections happen the way they're supposed
9: they administer
8: to.
9: That
7: what about the ones that don't, like Florida?
8: Then, and I think the people will gather themselves up as they have been doing and going out and voting for the right direction for
0: they
8: their
0: they got the music. They're telling you to go to break.
8: City for their town. I believe in the people.
0: Running
8: I got
0: off
8: faith
0: the
8: in
0: head.
8: Us. We'll be right back.
0: Yeah.
2: Golly.
0: Dude. Had enough? Cry uncle.
1: Is there more?
0: No.
1: Okay.
0: I think that's enough of my ABC for the day.
2: On election cheating, did you hear Susie Wiles, chief of staff?
0: No.
2: For Trump?
0: Mm-mm.
2: Very measured person, not exactly a conspiracy theorist, election denier, but, well, here's what she said.
10: Leaving the White House, he called me and invited me to dinner, which I was not in the inner circle. I was just overwhelmed. I couldn't imagine why. I drove down to Mar-a-Lago, which I think he thought I live, 10 minutes from there, but it's really 4 hours. And we had a lovely dinner. And at the end of it, he wanted to know why he won Florida, but maybe struggled in some other states that I think we're going to find out he actually did win.
2: That's interesting.
0: Ooh.
1: Wow.
0: I've heard rumblings of that.
2: Well, that's
1: really?
0: Yes.
2: The Fulton County FBI raid was, there's a reason why there are some Democrats and even some Republicans in Georgia that are kind of nervous about this.
0: Oh, yeah. And they'll have the whole machine behind them crafting a narrative. But I think you're going to get the goods that it was stolen. I wouldn't be surprised. Put it that way. Yeah. Would you be surprised, Scott?
1: Not at all. No, not at all. It just...
0: What was the number that Biden got? 82 million votes?
2: Something yes. Like 81, yeah.
1: 81 million.
0: Come on.
1: Voted for the drooling old man, yeah.
0: Mm-hmm.
1: That's the guy we want, that guy.
0: Yep, the old not to not.
9: No one not done it. The history books will know
0: that. I know. Well, it's that time. We do it a couple of times a day.
1: Party.
0: May not be the biggest story out there, but it caught your attention. David, what's your story here?
2: Well, Democrats are having a real hard time answering the question when it comes to the gender identity stuff.
0: I bet.
2: Because they understand where America is. I think you have to. They have to know that.
0: Mm-hmm.
2: But they're in too deep. And so they don't know how to, you know, sort of finagle this whole thing. Maryland Governor Westmore, he's one of the Democrats who may run for president. A lot of people seem to think he's very talented. I don't see it. Anytime he speaks, I don't get it. Why people think he would be a viable candidate nationwide. Is it just because he's black? I mean, that's it. I don't know. Well, he was on, what's his name, Patrick Bet David, his podcast.
0: Yeah.
2: Patrick asked an interesting question dealing with gender identity, and I like the way he framed it.
0: Oh, I haven't heard this. Have you heard this guy?
1: I have not.
0: All right, roll it.
11: Your son comes in saying he wants to transition. What do you do?
12: Well, first, I mean, if it's my son, so I love him regardless, right?
0: Okay.
12: And he's always going to have my undying love. That's me, right? I want to make sure that I'm involved in understanding where he is, how he's feeling, the way he's feeling, why he thinks it's important. If this is a journey that he wants to go down, I want him to always be comfortable in his own skin. And I want him to always know that he has a partner in me to help him along that journey.
11: Would you advise
0: him? Okay, hold on right there. He just alienated a lot of the black male vote.
2: Yeah, right.
0: In my opinion.
2: Yeah.
0: That's based on polling and anecdotal evidence of just people you know. Wow. It's pretty simple, dude.
2: Yeah.
0: Well, I would tell him that's not true.
2: Yeah.
0: You might be confused, but that's not true.
1: And I will get you help.
0: If you need it, yeah.
1: Yeah, absolutely.
0: Yeah. Okay. Roll on.
12: That journey.
11: Would you advise him to wait till he's 18?
12: If this is how he is feeling and I feel like I'm closely tied to him, I'm not going to advise him on something that he feels is
11: at 14 right. years old, Wes?
12: No.
0: You're the dad!
12: But what I'm saying is the most important thing for me is I want him to feel safe in his own skin, safe in his own decision-making, but
0: Holy
12: also
0: crap.
12: Know that at 14 years old, I want to be involved inside of that process as well. I'm not going to condemn him nor castigate him. I'm not going to kick him out of the house.
2: Well, like, that wasn't the question. The question was, would you tell him, hey, wait till you're 18?
0: Right.
2: Hold off a little bit.
1: So you got to go the long way to have a non-answer to a question.
0: Oh, yeah, and build up some straw man along
1: yesterday.
0: The way.
1: Well, of course. Yeah, well, it's part of the deal.
2: You know, I wouldn't beat him senseless. Well, nobody asked you to do that.
0: Exactly.
2: Just be a dad.
0: That's a lost party, man, in so many ways. Wow. Thanks for bringing that in.
1: Yeah. That's a good one, yeah.
0: Yeah. All right, Scotty, what do you got for What's Your Story?
1: You know who's appeared in the news again is Kyle Rittenhouse. I don't know if you happen to see that or not.
0: No.
1: He was bitten by a poisonous spider and ended up hospitalized.
0: Really?
1: Yeah, so he's in the hospital. So how are they covering it on the news?
2: Oh,
1: well, NBC. God, these guys. Now, if everybody remembers the Rittenhouse story, right? He was the guy with the gun in Wisconsin. And, and he was jumped by a bunch of these nuts. And, and he was in self-defense, shot a guy, and killed him.
0: Yeah.
1: Yeah.
0: Shot like three guys.
1: Yeah,
0: and
1: One of them died.
0: Yeah.
1: And then he was arrested. Went to trial. He was found not guilty.
0: Yep.
1: Defending himself.
0: Yeah.
1: And, of course, the left lost their minds. So NBC frames it this way. Again, we haven't heard from this guy for a long time.
0: Mm-hmm.
1: Now, all of a sudden, he gets this spider bite and goes into the hospital, right?
0: Yeah.
1: Kyle Rittenhouse, NBC News says, who gained fame for opening fire at a 2020 civil rights rally in Wisconsin. Was hospitalized after he was bitten by a venomous spider, the noted firearms enthusiast says. Unbelievable. These people are unbelievable.
2: He just opened fire at a civil rights rally.
1: And of course, he's a firearms enthusiast.
0: Civil rights rally. They were burning Kenosha down.
1: Yeah, but this is...
0: And people were getting hired to protect businesses because you had these lunatics looting and burning.
1: Again, you can't hate these people enough. You can't.
0: And so he's there.
1: That is remarkable.
0: That's
1: allowed.
0: Lying mother.
1: I know.
0: Man. Yeah, that is terrible.
1: Gosh, dang.
0: That was NBC, you said?
1: Yeah, NBC.
0: Well, we got a twofer for NBC.
1: Okay.
0: And I mentioned this a little while ago. It was from the Today Show. This woman they had featured talking about how dads are going to get it wrong on Mother's Day.
1: Yeah.
0: They're going to screw something up. And she had said, what was it? Dads are going to get something wrong. It's just the way it is. Because decisions need to be made and they're going to do something, meaning the dads, that isn't the way that the mom would do it. And that causes her added stress. Okay. So I clicked one more into the story and it goes to this person's Instagram. All right. So I'm going to play you part of what she's talking about on Mother's Day.
1: Okay.
0: Now, there's an F word in there.
1: Oh,
0: okay.
1: David, please.
0: I'm going to pause it before we get there. And then I'll
1: go
0: past it.
1: Can I enjoy this now? But, okay.
0: But I want you to hear it.
1: All right.
0: And you just give me your thoughts on this, because she's saying that the thing about Mother's Day usually involves some time with your kids.
1: Yeah.
0: Okay? That's how it starts.
13: Mother's Day is that it usually involves some time with your kids, which is great, right? Because you want to be able to be with the people that made you a mother on Mother's Day. And maybe you get some time away, too, which is also amazing. But at the end of the day, if you wake up in the same house as your kids and you go to sleep in the same house as your kids on Mother's Day, there are some of the decisions that have to be made in a day surrounding kids is going to end up falling on you.
0: Okay.
1: Gosh.
0: Got it. Then she says, and it's a bleeping Sunday.
13: You're already thinking about what you got to get done on Monday and sort of like picking up from the aftermath of the things that you didn't do on Sunday, trying to take a break. It can feel a little bit like being a kid on Christmas when you just like really wanted this one thing and you didn't get it. But you got other good stuff, and like you don't want to sound ungrateful or like a
1: you just
13: brat.
1: Did.
13: So you're like, thank you so much, this was so nice, I love it, but also I like might want to go cry by myself for a little bit right now. And that's just sort of the reality of what Mother's Day can feel like sometimes.
0: We live in a world of freaking narcissists.
2: Yeah. Well, like dad doesn't have any other stuff going on either. Like, I saw a survey result or a study a few days ago about the amount of time that dads are spending with their kids on average every day. And fatherhood, I understand moms have a lot to deal with, too, but fatherhood is unrecognizable if you go back or you compare today versus, like, 1960.
0: Oh, is how involved a dad is? 100%.
2: It's like, dude, just get over yourself. What is that?
0: I know, man. I am so thankful that my wife or my mom is nowhere near like this person. That would be insufferable.
1: Oh, gosh, it would be.
0: I mean, and for the dude that hangs in there with that, especially even for the sake of his kids, man, I salute you, bro.
1: Yeah, the sweet relief of death is happening on his shoulder right now.
0: Oh, golly. All right. We got to get to a news update and set you up with the Friday Five in just a few right here.

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7: 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Easy commute between Vancouver and Calamity this morning. SR-14 cruising the speed limit, KMS-2I-5. I am seeing some slight slowing now, inbound 84 from about Sandy to I-5. 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In the KXL Traffic Center, I'm Jeff Austin.
8: I'm Eminette Newell at the KXL News Desk with your Mother's Day weekend forecast. This afternoon, partly sunny up to 72. Tonight, partly cloudy, a low 49. Saturday, early clouds and sunny and warmer, near 80. Sunday, nice weather for the moms. Afternoon sun, up to 73.
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0: The Mark and Van Camp and Robin Show. You've heard us talk about ghost bed. Man, is it comfortable. At least not too firm. You don't sink in. But think about this. Maybe you're going to be camping this summer. Think about the luxury quality mattress, reasonable price, but then you're in an RV and you're in that weak,
1: oh, those
0: thin
1: are
0: mattress.
1: Worse.
0: You're like, golly,
1: that
0: do I want to do this?
1: Slept with in the Nimrod.
0: Oh,
1: was
0: yeah.
1: Awful.
0: That's why Ghostbed came up with the idea. He says, you know what? We could do our same setup that we do at home and make it for an RV, and that's what they've done.
1: Mm-hmm.
0: So you can wake up while you're on vacation and feel refreshed like you do at home. It's nice. Fantastic.
2: Yeah, it is. I mean, yeah, you upgrade the Atta room, okay?
0: Yeah.
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0: All right. By the way, a quick news update. Public school enrollment is dropped again. More and more
1: surprised
0: schools
1: by gonna, that?
0: No.
1: Nope, me either.
0: No, it's not good. We'll have to get to that later on, but we got to set you up with the Big Friday Five.
1: Mm-hmm.
0: Of course, Sunday's Mother's Day.
1: Of course it is.
0: Yes. Celebrating Mom.
1: Yep.
0: Songs with Mom in the title. Mother in the title.
1: Very creative on our part.
0: How about Mama?
1: Mom? Oh, that'll work too.
0: What was it? We ranked it one time, but one of us was out.
2: Yeah, it was a couple years ago, two or three years ago. You were out, so it was just Scott and me.
0: Oh, was it jacked up?
2: It was. The list looks more recognizable now, like with all three of us voting.
0: Got it. Why'd you just roll your eyes, Scott?
1: Well, I know one that made it. It's just...
0: What?
1: I know it was your vote, so there you go.
0: 1-888-485-MVCR. Again, 1-888-485-MVCR. It's the Mother's Day Friday 5. Coming right up.

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10: I'm Jennifer Kuiper, Virginia.

0: Virginia's Supreme Court overturns a congressional redistricting map that was effectively approved by voters. The new boundaries would have benefited Democrats. CBS's Katrina Kaufman.
1: The Democrats will lose 4 seats in districts in Virginia as a result. The reason that the Virginia Supreme Court says they did this is procedural. So it's a little bit in the weeds, but they say because of when this was voted on, there were actually some early voters that didn't know how these maps would pan out at the time.
0: Reverting to the old district map is considered a win for Republicans and President Trump. The U.S. fires on 2 more Iran-flagged oil tankers to stop them from docking at an Iranian port in violation of the U.S. blockade. And Iran releases sound of what it says is its forces firing missiles. CBS's Weijia Zhang.
2: The president claims that these firings of back and forth, even the aggression from Iran, does not violate the ceasefire, which begs the question, what would do that? And he has said in recent days that you would know if that were a violation. And he appears to be equating that with even bigger blows from the U.S.
0: The U.S. is waiting for a response from Iran on a peace proposal, which President Trump says they better sign fast. The latest government report on jobs is better than expected, with the unemployment rate holding at 4.3% and payrolls rising last month by 115,000. CBS's Kelly O'Grady.
3: We are seeing growth in retail, transportation, and warehousing, as well as leisure and hospitality. The areas that did see a drop were manufacturing, government, and information and financial activities.
0: Health officials in Arizona, California, Georgia, Texas, and Virginia are monitoring former passengers on the Dutch-flagged cruise ship that is at the center of the Hendra virus outbreak that has killed 3 people. It's believed that 7 Americans disembarked from that ship. Vanderbilt University infectious disease expert Dr. William Schaffner.
4: At the moment, this is not an issue that we should be panicking about. The risk to the average person in the United States is close to nil. Let's watch this day by day as new information develops.
0: Pope Leo marks 1 year as leader of the Roman Catholic Church by visiting Pompeii and Naples. Sabina Castelfranco reports.
5: The visit started at Pompeii's Shrine of Our Lady of the Rosary, close to the archaeological site destroyed by Mount Vesuvius's 79 AD eruption. In Naples, the Pope visited the cathedral, where he spoke about the city's multifaceted nature.
0: Stocks are up on Wall Street. This is CBS News.
6: Join Adriana Diaz and Kelly O'Grady for the perfect start to your weekend. 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
7: I'm Grant Backhill in the KXL newsroom. And among the people on board the ship with the Hanta virus outbreak is an Oregon doctor. KXL's Noah Friedman reports.
8: Dr. Stephen Kornfeld had been taking in the sights of Argentina's Patagonian coast, seeing rare species of birds as well as penguins. According to our news partner, KGW, the Bend oncologist was one of the passengers to board the MV Hondius and says he had no idea that it was Hanta virus that had been spreading.
9: At the time, there was no sense that it was an infectious disease. We thought it was just one of those things, and the cruise continued.
8: Reports say infectious disease doctors are now aboard the ship. It's been stranded off the coast of Africa near Cape Verde, and it's set to be in the Canary Islands tomorrow so passengers can disembark. Noah Friedman, FM News 101.
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15: Mm-hmm. 5 and 205, problem-free in Vancouver. Easy commute between Vancouver and Calama this morning. SR-14 cruising the speed limit, Camas 2I-5. I am seeing some slight slowing now, inbound 84 from about Sandy 2I-5. 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In the KXL Traffic Center, I'm Jeff Austin.
16: At the KXL News Desk with your Friday forecast, I'm Annette Newell. Partly sunny and up to 72 today. Overnight, partly cloudy, down to 49. Saturday, early clouds, then sunny and warming, touching 80. For the Mom Sunday, afternoon sunshine, up to 73.
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22: Ah, yes, the Friday 5. Celebrating Mom. Mother's Day on Sunday, the greatest songs of all time, with Mom, or Mama, or Mother, in the title. There's some great ones.
23: Yes.
22: And you think I homered something, Scott?
27: There might be one in there. I was kind of shocked to see it. I'm not going to say what number it was, but
22: okay,
27: it was in there. And I was a little surprised, but hey, whatever.
22: Okay. Yeah, we always have, little disagreements on what should be where. We rank it by how big of a song it was as a hit or how iconic it is. And then how does it stand the test of time, and how much do you personally like it? We got it all together. It's a really good list. The number, 1-888-485-MVCR. Who is up first, Dave?
23: Well, let's talk to John calling from Mississippi. Hey, John.
28: Hey, guys. First of all, can't believe the Texas guys don't have Jerry Jeff Walker on the list, but I digress.
22: Texas, John.
28: Real quick, guys. Apparently Hank Johnson and F.R.L. Jeffers are big Sly Stone fans. In the song Stand, there's a line, there's a midget standing tall, there's a giant about to fall.
22: Hank would love it, John.
27: Yes, he would.
28: Yeah, there's his highlight leading music now. Anyway, I got Ozzy and Mama, I'm Coming Home.
22: Yes,
29: number
22: sir.
29: Two.
22: Top 40, Scott?
27: Yes.
22: Wow. Is that the only Ozzy ever played at Top 40?
27: Yes.
22: I thought so. That was a big one at rock radio, too. I would say that's a test of timer.
27: Yeah. Oh, I would, too. Yeah.
22: Yeah. Nice little solo from Zakk Wylde in there. It's a good song.
27: Acoustic Wylde.
22: Yeah. The solo's not acoustic, though. Yeah. That's a tone there, baby. Okay, so I had that at one, but I got no problem with number one. Number one's a great song. There's a lot of good ones. Anyway, who's next, David?
23: Let's talk to Chris calling from Indiana. Hey, Chris.
30: Yeah, hey.
22: What's going on, Chris?
30: Well, working on a nice sunny day. Live in Indiana. We just had a big change in the elections with our state senators from not redistricting.
22: Oh, yeah, that was a big one.
30: Yeah, I said, Queen, Tie Your Mother Down.
27: Yeah, that's a great song.
22: Making Indiana proud, bro.

0: favorite Queen songs.
1: It's really a great song.
0: Yeah. We did that in our cover band. That was fun.
1: I remember you guys playing that.
0: Oh, yeah. Good times. You ever hear the Lynch Mob version of that one?
1: You're not, I'm not

0: Making that up either.
1: I'm not either. But not as good as the Queen. Queen is the one, for sure. All right, David, who's next?
0: Let's talk to Charles in Washington. Hey, Charles.
2: Yeah.
0: What you thinking?
2: Hey, I was thinking Aerosmith, Mama Kin.
1: Yeah, Charles, that's a big one. Roll it.
0: I love that song. Keep it down, Mama Kin.
1: We were talking about this earlier. That whole first album, Steven Tyler sang in his lower register.
0: Yeah.
1: It's kind of weird.
0: It is.
1: It's
0: when you
1: good.
0: Mention it, really becomes obvious to me, too. Yeah.
1: I'm down there. Yeah. Yeah. That's one like Aerosmith fans love. The old deep album cut.
0: With the saxophone, too.
1: Oh, yeah. That is right.
0: Very rare for Aerosmith. But
1: all right, who's next, David?
0: Let's talk to, and I feel like you've called in before, and I always boot your name. Matty in San Antonio?
3: Matthew.
0: There's a big difference between Matty and Matthew.
1: Did you say Mahi or something?
0: Mahi. It's written as M-A-T-I-H on my screen, and I'm like, I don't understand this, but okay.
4: Johnny Mahi.
1: Matthew, it's been a while since David smoked weed, but the effects from there. College may still be there.
0: It's all these vape shops.
3: Who's a scrotum face that can't write my name down right?
0: Hell, scrotum face. Yeah.
1: Oh, man. All right, Matthew. What you thinking?
3: I've got your mama can't dance and your daddy don't rock and roll.
1: Yes, sir.
5: Number 3. Your mama don't dance and your daddy don't rock and roll.
0: You were out when we had that the scrotum face reference, Jamie. That was James Carville.
4: James Carville. Yeah.
1: I heard that he was saying like about Trump, right?
0: Yeah, he claimed that a woman walked up to him and said that Trump's face looks like the backside of her husband's scrotum. I'm like, I just wanted to know if married women out there knew what the backside of their husband's scrotums looked like. Is that a thing? Can you pick it out of a lineup?
4: That's an interesting thing, yeah.
1: Yeah.
4: Mm. Somewhat of a phenomenon.
1: Yeah, that's a new one. Mm-hmm. Now on with the countdown.
0: Let's get to Brian. It's either Brian or, I don't know, Bartholomew in Gresham. Hey, Brian.
6: Aloha, Friday, gentlemen. We could just go with Brianne today.
0: All right.
1: Aloha, Barty.
6: Scott Robbins sounded like a regular Roman Moroni off of Johnny Dangerously after the Hantavirus prank. My goodness, these friggin' ice holes. Jeez. Yeah. Three Dog Night, Mama Told Me Not to Come.
0: Oh, yeah.
1: Aloha, bro. That's a walk-off.
5: Number 1.

0: told me not to come.
1: That's right.
2: Wow, Casey shows up early.
3: Yeah, he all loves right. that song. I think we all like that song.
2: Yeah, we do.
3: Yeah. That was a big hit. We were looking that up yesterday.
1: It was a number one song for 2 weeks in a row. And
3: how about that?
2: Written by Randy Newman.
1: Yeah. Wow.
3: It was one of the first albums I ever had. I just mentioned that not long ago.
2: Oh, I like those guys because there was enough of an edge to them.
3: Mm-hmm.
2: You know, there's always a guitar you could hear in there. And you know.
1: I didn't realize that was originally shopped out to the Animals.
3: I did not know that.
2: Yeah. I didn't know that either.
1: And they recorded it, but then it came I just blanked on the singer's name.
3: Eric Burdon?
1: When he had his first solo album, apparently it was published.
3: Wow.
2: Didn't know that either. Yeah. Wow, David bringing it today.
3: No kidding. The story behind the song with David Van Camp.
2: Always welcome here. Yep.
3: And now, on with the Friday 5 Countdown.
1: All right, let's talk to Damon. Hey, Damon.
4: Hello.
3: Hey, Damon.
4: Hello. Yeah. Mamas, don't let your cowboys grow up to be babies. I mean, mamas, don't let your babies grow up to be cowboys. Waylon
3: Yes,
4: Jennings.
3: Damon. There you
5: Number
3: go,
5: four.
3: Man.

0: That is a test of timer.
1: That's a great song.
0: Oh, yeah. You know, we were on that road trip to West Virginia. Long road trip. I got, you know, there's a playlist with, I think it's like 2,600 songs. Lukenbach, Texas comes on. Waylon and Willie. And hold on a second. Anyway, oh, gosh. And I just mentioned the first line of that song. It's poetic. The only thing in life that makes it worth living are guitars that tune good and firm and feeling women. That's poetry, isn't it? That sounds poetry. Like hair metal.
2: Like Walt Whitman there, one of his books. Yeah.
0: All right, David, who's next?
3: Let's talk to Paul in Washington. Hey, Paul.
4: Hey, how's it going? Happy Friday.
0: And to you, Paul. Thanks for checking in, man.
4: Yeah. How you guys doing? All right?
0: Doing good. Great.
2: Yeah.
4: Good. I was going to say Mother and Child Reunion by Paul Simon.
2: Yeah.
0: Oh.

0: Did you ever see Paul Simon live?
1: I never have. I'm not a huge fan, but I'm a fan.
0: You're definitely a fan.
1: I mean, a lot of his stuff I really, really like.
0: If he did a show with Garfunkel, would you go?
1: Sure. Yeah. If it was across the street or something, yeah. I mean, I'm not going to drive four hours.
0: Say if you had to drive an hour.
1: Yeah, I'd think about it. Yeah, I think I probably would.
0: Just out of curiosity.
1: I'll have to get me off the couch.
0: I thought you went to some musical not too long ago.
1: I did.
0: What was the musical for? Beetlejuice?
1: Beetlejuice.
0: If you'll get off the couch for that, I'm thinking you'll go to a concert.
1: Yeah, well.
0: All right. Friday 5 wraps up in a few.

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16: Here's some Portland math. 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If traffic looks clear, check again. Or better yet, just listen. Traffic and weather is on the ones. With the help of KXL, you'll know about the slowdown, the storm cell, and the story everyone is about to start talking about.
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0: The Monthly Van Camp and Robbins Show. Jamie Markley, David Van Camp, Scott Robbins. We do have the Scott Robbins trifecta coming up, a news update. But first, we got to wrap up the Friday Five. Songs with Mom or Mama or Mother in the title. That was an honorable mention there. We already had Loggins and Messina at number three, Mama Don't Dance. That was a hit for Poison that you played at top 40, Scott.
1: I did.
0: You loved it.
1: No, I didn't.
0: Three Dogs Night. Mama Told Me Not to Come at number one. Ozzy, Mama I'm Coming Home at two. Waylon and Willie, Mama Don't Let Your Babies Grow Up to Be Cowboys at four. We're still looking for number five. The number's 1-888-485-MVCR. And back to it, David.
1: Well, we got Jessica in Virginia breathing a sigh of relief probably today.
2: Yes, I am. How are y'all doing today?
0: Doing good. Great, Jessica. How are you?
2: I'm doing great. I have got a song for you by the Rolling Stones called Mother's Little Helper.
0: Yep. Yes,

0: Am I the only one to have that in the top five?
1: Yes.
2: Yeah.
0: Yeah.
2: It reminds me of a Holly stop, plug it in, think give me that. It's got a kind of cadence to it.
0: I played that at classic rock radio.
2: You played this one?
0: Yeah.
2: Wow, can't believe you played that.
0: You know who does a cover of this?
3: Mr. Big.
0: Tesla.
3: Of course.
2: They did, really?
0: I'm pretty sure it's on Five Man Acoustical Jam. Heck yeah. Good one, too. Now on with you got now.
3: Yes. Let's talk to our old pal, Scoot. Hey, Scoot.
4: Hey, Scoot.
5: How's it going today, guys?
4: Good. How's it great, going Scoot? With you?
5: Oh, fantastic. It's a beautiful day in the Pacific Northwest.
0: Gotta love it.
5: Hey, I'm going to go country on you today and throw out Merle Haggard's Mama Tried.
0: Yes. Right.

0: You know how many songs that relate to dudes?
1: Yes.
0: The reason it was big.
2: Dear old daddy, rest his soul.
0: Yeah.
2: My mom a heavy load.
0: You gotta love some of that old hag. Classic stuff. All right, David, who's next?
3: Let's talk to Greg in Portland. Hey, Greg.
4: Kevin!
0: What's up?
4: How you guys doing? Hey, are you guys in Florida? I'm moving to Florida.
3: Yeah, parts of Florida. Parts of Florida, yeah.
0: Yeah.
4: I'm going down to Beverly Hills.
0: Beautiful. Are you excited?
4: Very excited. Me and Monica are going to enjoy our retirement down there. Scott, I want my foreskin back.
3: Okay. All right.
0: I love stuff out of context. Yeah. People are listening going, what is going on? That's great.
1: Yeah. Scott Robbins, the foreskin thief.
3: Yes. Well, I wanted my own, but I said I wanted to kind of keep in a jar somewhere or something.
4: This song always goes out to Monica, my wife, my lovely wife, who's a mother herself, and it's Mother by Pink Floyd.
0: Oh, yeah, man. It's a sad song. Good song, though.
3: They weren't exactly fun songs a lot of times.
0: It is. Yeah. As a Floyd guy, David, you like this?
1: I do like this song.
0: Yeah, it's a good song.
1: Yeah.
0: Talk about tone. Yeah. It's just not your cup of tea, Scott. We all have these things.
3: It's all right. I mean, I don't hate it. I just like it.
0: Okay. All right. Who's next? We're still looking for number five, by the way.
1: Oh, we are still looking.
3: Eyelids get heavy with that stuff after a while.
0: What'd you say?
3: That my eyelids get heavy after a while. I'm just starting
0: with
3: drifting.
0: The Floyd?
3: Like,
0: yeah.
1: All right. Let's get to, don't see a name here, but if you hear the ksh, that means I'm picking it up. All right, line three.
3: Is the caller there?
5: Yes.
3: All right.
0: Who's this?
5: My name's Tony. I'm calling from Michigan.
3: Hi, Tony.
0: Tony, thanks for checking in. How's Michigan today?
5: Not as warm as it should be.
3: Yeah, no kid.
0: Yeah.
5: Yeah. Crap right. Weather in Michigan lately. Anyway, so I have a song for today.
0: Yes.
5: How about Danzig's Mother?
0: Thank you, Tony.
3: The one.
0: You show up, and all of a sudden,
6: number five.
7: Mother! Can you keep them in the dark for a while? Can you have a proper wedding world?
0: Let me guess, Scott. You thought I was responsible for this.
3: I did.
0: You were. I am not responsible for this.
3: David?
1: That was me.
3: Wow.
1: I love Danzig, and I love this song.
0: I'm not a fan of Danzig. I just remember him playing a show with Marilyn Manson in the commercial for the concert.
1: The darkest night of your life, Danzig Live.
3: No kidding.
0: You're no kidding.
3: Wow.
0: This is the Markley Van Camp and Robin show.
1: Is your soul for sale? Join us.
3: What is he, like 5'5 or something like that?
0: 5'4, I think.
3: He's a tiny little guy.
0: Yeah. I'd love to see a basketball game against him and Prince back in the day, battling underneath for rebounds.
3: Prince would have whooped him.
0: Yeah, I think so.
3: Prince had a game, yeah.
0: Yeah, I think that's true. There were some honorable mentions we didn't have a chance to get to yet. For Mom Song. That's a good one.
3: Yeah.
0: Fountains of Wayne. Oh, yeah. And then for Robin, he had Genesis.
3: Yeah, it's a strange song.
0: There's a couple other honorable mentions we need to get to as well. Coming up in a few. News update and the Robin Trifecta all coming up.
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1: CBS News Brief. The Virginia Supreme Court strikes down a voter-approved measure to redraw congressional districts. CBS's Aaron Navarro.
2: President Trump saying it's a huge win for his party, and many of his political advisors are taking victory laps after this big blow to Democrats in Virginia.
1: President Trump announces a three-day Ukraine-Russia ceasefire from May 9th to the 11th. He also says Iran better sign the U.S. peace deal fast. CBS's Weijia Zhang.
3: So the way the president is interpreting these last few rounds of strikes is at least not a violation of this ceasefire agreement, which began, by the way, exactly 1 month ago.
1: A new study shows higher exposure to emissions from cars and power plants can cause feelings of helplessness and nervousness. Study co-author Melissa Bloom says researchers strap smartwatches on people to monitor their health.
4: What temperatures were they exposed to? What levels of different air pollutants? And really tie that back then to the physical health and the mental health impacts.
1: CBS News Brief, I'm Jennifer Kuiper.
5: Well, southbound I-5 at Terwilliger Curve, you get a report of a disabled vehicle. Keep that in mind as you approach your curves this morning. A possible crash also reported Highway 26 eastbound right near the zoo. So watch out for that as well. 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
6: I'm Annette Newell at the KXL News Desk with your Mother's Day weekend forecast. This afternoon, partly sunny up to 72. Tonight, partly cloudy, a low 49. Saturday, early clouds and sunny and warmer, near 80. Sunday, nice weather for the moms. Afternoon sun, up to 73.
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0: The Markley Van Camp and Robbins Show. Jamie Markley, David Van Camp, Scott Robbins. Got the Robbins trifecta coming up in just a few. News update, David Van Camp.
1: Oh, man. So California is going to be facing a gas crisis, it appears. I mean, they're already like $2 above the national average there.
0: Yeah.
1: Because of taxes. And also, I mean, they've closed a lot of refineries because of environmental laws and regulations.
2: Yep.
1: So they're just not producing what they could. They import about 60% of their oil. Okay. And I love how one article from

0: MS Now frames it, well, they can't build pipelines because of the geography. Well, they could build refineries, but they keep closing them. Like, they could actually just produce it themselves. The stat here from KCRA, California leaders are bracing for even higher gas prices statewide within a matter of weeks if the war in Iran persists and the closure of the Strait of Hormuz. They've got enough oil and gas supply for 6 weeks. Beyond that,
1: buddy,
0: I don't know what's going to happen. And there are some experts talking about this. This is the Chevron El Segundo refinery director, Brian Stock, says he's never seen anything like the current supply situation in nearly 30 years on the job. It's like, look, I mean, 20% of the oil that comes in is from the Middle East. And so California is going to be seeing a pretty bad thing. And the questions after the 6 weeks of reliable supply is, you know, you're talking several more weeks to get oil to the state.
1: Oh, dude.
0: I mean, this is where bad policy
2: does
0: come into play in a huge way. Now, hopefully, another complication is the Jones Act, where basically we can't export oil from Texas and put it in California. It's crazy. So hopefully the Trumpster can handle that, but can, you know, get rid of that once and for all. But yeah, they're in a world of hurt. And as I mentioned yesterday, you know, you look at the stats of the whole green weenie stuff that California is all about.
2: Yeah.
0: They're getting blown out of the water by Texas in terms of solar and wind production and storage. And the only difference is that Texas says, hey, yeah, you want to build it? Build it. You want to spend the money? Spend the money. Do it.
2: Yeah.
0: That's cool. We're just not going to mandate it.
1: Can you name one place where left-wing policies work?
0: No,
2: you can't. And that's the thing. They keep voting over and over again for these people. Same people. And they're harming you. And sometimes the chickens don't come home to roost right away. It takes a while. But it gets there.
1: It's there. It's not sustainable.
2: No, it's not.
1: That's what you keep finding out.
2: Keep spending other people's money and expect them to hang around.
0: It is just really sad, too, because California, just as a whole, is one of the most beautiful places in America, if not the most beautiful place in America.
2: No question.
0: And just especially Southern California, you got great weather pretty much all the time.
1: Yeah.
0: And the left has just ruined it.
1: I know. Now, I've talked about it before. You know, my wife and I, our honeymoon in 95, driving down the coast from San Francisco down to Los Angeles, Route 1. It's awesome.
2: Mm-hmm.
1: There's so many cool things to see. And, I mean, there's a lot of great people. And unfortunately, it's run by a bunch of imbeciles.
2: Yes.
1: And it rules. There's, you know, a lot of places like that. And it is. You see more and more people moving, not just Texas, Florida, Tennessee. Now you're seeing South Carolina.
0: South Carolina is leading the league. Yeah.
1: Yeah. And we just heard from some friends on the Friday Five moving to Florida. And it's not like Florida doesn't have some issues, but they're just different.
0: Yeah.
1: Did you hear the story, by the way, from Florida? And this was WINK News.
2: On your side.
1: This woman thought she had intruders in the house. It wasn't intruders. It was something different. That's one of the things about Florida. You got to watch out for
3: it. Now, this wasn't just a close call. This was a nightmare for a mother who had her baby just sleeping feet away from that door. She said the noises that she heard would send anybody running, thinking it was an intruder.
1: Yeah. Can you see it?
0: That's it.
1: Oh my gosh.
3: It started with the noise getting louder by the second.
4: I thought somebody was breaking in because I never thought that the gators were going to enter my porch.
3: When she looked outside, two large alligators were locked in a violent fight.
1: Oh,
4: definitely
1: yeah.
4: It looked like they were fighting over territory or something. It wasn't like a mating ritual that I had seen because there was blood and it had its hindquarters like in its jaws through the door. The
1: gators Yeah.
2: Oh, my gosh.
1: Well, it was the Crips and the Bloods. It was crazy. I'll tell you that. And one, they're lucky the cops got there before he busted out that nine.
3: Jammed into the screen enclosure, tearing through it.
5: My kids play here.
3: Leaving behind twisted metal and shredded mesh.
4: It was scary, and I just warned everybody else in the neighborhood, like, watch your kids, watch the dogs, because it was fast, and they were powerful.
3: Wildlife experts say this kind of behavior, while alarming, isn't completely unheard of, especially during mating season, which is right now.
5: There's gators that are showing up in places they wouldn't normally for a couple of reasons. One, big males are chasing out younger males in competition. Younger males are looking for new habitats. Mm-hmm. Males are looking for new habitats and territories. And sometimes the females are caught in the crosshair. They get scared off and go to new areas.
3: Experts.
1: The toxic masculinity that started with white guys and got passed down to the gators.
2: Well, it's two gators fighting over a female gator. I mean, it's as old as time.
1: Yes. And the weak ones, they get rooted out.
2: They do. They go hightail it and wait for some damsel in distress, I guess.
1: There you go.
2: Poor gators.
0: Now they identify as crocodiles.
1: Yeah.
2: Just want to say, what happens? Guys, just, you know, up your game a little bit. You don't have to do this.
1: Oh, a couple of holdovers from Friday Five. Songs with Mom, Mama, mm-hmm. Mother, the honorable mentions, right before your trifecta. LL Cool J.
2: LL Cool.
1: Did you play Mama Knock You Out?
2: Yeah, I did.
1: You didn't play a ton of rap.
2: Not a ton, but this thing.
1: That was a big one, huh?
2: Kind of leapt ahead of everyone else at the time.
1: Yeah. Yeah.
2: And Biden loved LL Cool J, too, which...
1: I forgot about that.
2: Yeah, remember that? Because he had a big, he was a big fan.
6: LLJ Cool J.
1: That's right. Yeah. Forgot all about that. Oh, it's incredible.
2: That's still okay.
1: Every time.
2: Yeah.
1: Yes.
2: Slade.
1: Yeah. Did you play Slade?
2: No.
1: Did you play The Quiet Riot?
2: Yes.
1: I bet you hated that. Because you were a fan of Slade back in the day.
2: Yeah.
1: Hilarious. Yeah, there were a bunch of them. Oh, yeah, one other thing I had mentioned that happened to be, and I don't think you believed me, that someone had covered Mother's Little Helper from the Rolling Stones, and it was, in fact, Tesla. That's live in concert. Just so you know. See, it's fun. It's well done, isn't it?
2: I said they're a great bar band. They're one of the best bar bands in the world.
1: They have great originals, Scott. Even Casey would agree, right, Casey?
7: Yeah.
1: Thank you.
2: He probably Casey's played ready. A couple of those.
1: Oh, you better believe he did. He's ready to.
8: Okay. Are you ready? It's the three most important news stories of the day.
9: I hit the trifecta.
8: Well, at least according to Scott Robbins. It's the trifecta on the Markley, Van Camp, and Robbins Show.
1: Every day about this time, Scott Robbins' top three stories helped by his hero.
7: I'm Casey Kasem.
2: All right, Casey, weekend is upon us, man. Big plans? Got big plans?
7: Yes.
2: Anything that would involve me?
7: Nope.
2: Okay, that's what I thought.
1: He's busy.
2: It's typical. Every weekend. I wasn't going to ask this week. I wasn't going to invite him anywhere. I thought maybe he'd invite me, but never does.
1: We're having a Tesla listening party. Some of the songs he played on Top 40 Signs and Love Song and stuff like
2: all
1: that.
2: The cover, all the cover songs. He played all the cover, all the originals, too.
1: Mm-hmm.
2: Is it going to be like one of those kind of weekends where he plays the original, then plays the cover?
7: Nope.
2: Okay.
7: I'm ready.
2: It'd be entertaining.
1: He's got to get going.
7: Three.
0: Number three, a Georgia mayor either really loves his wife or is really afraid of his wife.
2: I think a little bit of both. Mayor of a small Georgia town has axed the entire police force, which was like two or three guys. Why? Because they upset his wife. Hey, you're gone. She was accused of creating a hostile work environment. She worked for the city, too. And a lot of people frowned upon that. The town is called Colhuda. The mayor there, Ron Chinook, shut down the police department and fired. I guess they had 10 people that were employed there. I don't know how many were actual police officers, but alleged they made inappropriate comments about his wife on Facebook. He'll have none of it.
1: Oh.
2: The PD has been dissolved and all personnel have been terminated. Don't make fun of my wife. I won't stand for it. And they said, well, hey, your wife's awful. That's why people were making fun of her. She's a terrible person. We had to work for her, and she's awful. And that's why we went on Facebook and said, this person is awful.
7: She threw a fit.
2: Yeah, it erupted last month. Several of the officers lodged formal complaints about her. She is, by the way, the former clerk. She has since resigned. But she's still the mayor's wife, and the mayor's still there, and they're making fun of her, and he'll have none of it. And man standing up for his woman right there. You got to like that, huh?
7: Now, on with the countdown.
1: Scott Robbins trifecta, top three of the day, up to number
7: two.
0: Number two, a Florida woman took a man home.
2: I hate these kind of stories because these guys are so stupid. They just fall for this stuff. A blonde, very attractive Florida woman was arrested after allegedly messaging a man on social media, really, and inviting him to her Miami apartment. Hey, I really think you're cute. I think we'd make a great couple. Why don't you come to my apartment? Okay. So he did. Nicole Kane, 30, that's her name, faces charges of false imprisonment and strong-arm robbery after inviting this guy over to her luxury condo. She said, we'll be here by 8. Okay. Oh, she asked the guy over Instagram if he'd like to come over and have a couple of drinks with her just to meet up, and quickly took a bad turn, really. The victim was on her balcony, and she was with him. They were out there having a cocktail or two. Two other women come from outside the bedroom and joined them, and they started to confront him. And they demanded money. Give me your money! He's like, I don't have any cash. They said, okay, we'll just take your... Okay, we're going to pay one way or another. So they took a $300 gold cross pendant and a couple of other things off of him, a couple of rings. And he finally fled the apartment, screamed for help. And the police came and they did arrest these three women that were doing it.
6: Bad girls.
2: Guys, here's the thing, all right? Look in the mirror and then look at the picture, okay? And say, how does this attract that? Simple. They're going to rob you. They're going to steal things from you. You dope. Don't be led around, okay?
1: Well, wouldn't you have to know if you saw the guy? Did you see this guy's picture? Or are you just imagining?
2: I'm assuming.
1: Yeah.
2: I can assume all day, but this always happens. These guys are like, yeah, all right. And they think that some random woman out of nowhere just happens to glance at them and go, boy, that's the guy I've been waiting for.
1: Really? Because when he was younger, he read some story. I never thought this would happen to me.
2: It's all part of Penthouse. It's really. It's undermined an entire class of men for years.
0: Maybe she really likes my Knight Rider posting.
2: Exactly, Dave, exactly.
1: Oh,
2: and usually it's
1: man.
2: A picture of them with a Knight Rider poster behind them.
1: Oh, yes.
2: And then she'll say, I love Knight Rider too.
1: Yeah.
2: Okay.
1: Kid is so sexy.
6: And the countdown continues.
0: I think The Rock is overrated too.
1: Scott Robbins trifecta top three.
2: Oh, man.
6: And finally, one.
0: Number one. Democrat Representative Ted Lieu is issuing orders because apparently he thinks he's got that kind of power.
2: Well, Ted Lieu says that he is a red line because he was asked, who are you going to support for the Democratic nomination in 2028? Here's what he said. The person that I get behind must pledge to remove Trump's name from every single federal building. That's my red line in determining who I will support. That person must commit to it. Remove the stain of Trump's name from every single federal building and kick it off with a grand public ceremony doing so. You think I'm kidding? He said, I am not kidding. That's your top priority, huh, Ted? TDS is so strong, the first thing you want to do, a president to do, is to remove names off things. That is aspirational right there. That's going to help the country a lot. You dope.
6: And there you have it.
1: Scott Robbins trifecta, top three of the day.
2: Yeah.
1: You're not a big fan, are you?
2: No, he's a jackass.
1: Don't you think, Case? Just...
6: Yeah.
1: Okay.
2: You should think that.
1: All right. Scott Robbins, trifecta. Well done, as always, Scotty. Got to get to a news update and a great Nimrods of the News coming right up.
6: It's really been an honor for me.

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8: Well, Newburgh to Tigard, northbound 99W. That's going to be a 25-minute journey. Looks like no complaints in Vancouver on I-5 or 205, moving just fine. Still hearing of a possible crash eastbound Sunset Highway near the zoo. 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In the KXL Traffic Center, I'm Jeff Austin.
9: At the KXL News Desk with your Friday forecast, I'm Annette Newell. Partly sunny and up to 72 today. Overnight, partly cloudy, down to 49. Saturday, early clouds, then sunny and warming, touching 80. For the Mom Sunday, afternoon sunshine, up to 73.
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0: The Markley, Van Camp, and Robin Show. You know, if you thought about losing some weight, like significant weight, 10 pounds or more?
1: Yep.
0: And you've thought about some of the injections that people have gotten because they got great results, but you don't like needles.
2: That's right.
0: And maybe you've heard about some of the side effects that you really want to stay away from. 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
1: News update, David Van Camp.
2: Oh, one liberal woman was taking the Virginia Supreme Court ruling very, very well. She was protesting. It was a rally of one. Because the Virginia Supreme Court said you can't, what you did with redistricting is illegal. No, you're not getting a 10-to-1 map in favor of Democrats. Here she is, though. Just walking by herself, screaming shame.
1: Who's the lucky guy?
0: Somebody's there. You know that.
1: No, I don't.
0: No, somebody is.
1: I don't know,
0: somebody's,
1: man,
0: just happy to be there.
1: Oh, boy. We got to get to Nimrod. There we go.
3: When the going gets tough.
4: Damn it, this is too hard.
3: The dumb get dumber.
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4: I love the poorly educated.
1: All right. Nimrod's in the News. We're going to go a state over, West Virginia, Ward County. Cops got a call. Like, what happened again? This lady shot at me. She shot at you. Apparently what had happened is this dude's rolling by this woman's house, and one of her chickens gets out in the road. He hits the chicken.
0: Oh, gosh.
1: She freaks out. She gets in the truck. She follows him. He gets out and starts, takes her gun out, starts firing it at the guy.
2: Dang.
1: Yeah, that's Nimrod's hit the News.
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15: I'm Jennifer Kuiper. President Trump announces a three-day Ukraine-Russia ceasefire. CBS's Linda Kenyon reports.
16: Russia previously announced a two-day unilateral ceasefire to mark its May 9th World War II Victory Day. Ukraine previously stated that it too had offered a truce, but said it had been ignored by Russia. Now, President Trump says a three-day ceasefire will be in place May 9th, 10th, and 11th. Posting on social media, the president said, quote, "This request was made directly by me," he added. "Hopefully it is the beginning of the end of a very long, deadly, hard-fought war." Linda Kenyon, CBS News, the White House.
15: The U.S. is expecting a response from Iran as soon as today on a memorandum of understanding, CBS's

0: Yijuk Zhang explains.
1: The U.S. did give Iran a memorandum of understanding, which is not exactly a peace proposal. It's basically a deal to start working on a deal. So they would have 30 days to negotiate and really fill in the blanks.
0: Meantime, the State Department says 2 days of intensive talks will be held in Washington, D.C. between representatives from Lebanon and Israel next Thursday and Friday to work out a lasting peace and security arrangement. At least for now, Virginia Democratic lawmakers will not be able to redraw the congressional map to give them an advantage over Republicans. Loyola Law Professor Lori Levinson.
2: The Virginia Supreme Court said that a recent referendum that would have given the Democrats a 10-to-1 advantage has been struck down because it did not comply with Virginia's rules on when you can redistrict.
0: The Pentagon is releasing the first round of previously secret material, commonly referred to as sightings of UFOs. The files go back to the 1940s and contain written reports and video items. Gary Nolan is a Stanford University professor of pathology.
3: Now that we believe that the data is real, now anybody can come up with hypotheses about what the evidence means. Just like evidence is not proof in court, evidence is just we believe that this data is real.
0: A new study shows how climate change and pollution impact our physical and emotional health. More from CBS's Michael Wallace.
4: Researchers led by the City University of New York strapped smartwatches on people to monitor their health as they were exposed to different air pollutants and extreme heat during a typical day. Study co-author Melissa Bloom says when people walk through exhaust,
5: higher exposure to sulfur dioxide was associated with higher scores for nervousness and feelings of helplessness.
4: Higher heat made it harder for people to recover from stress.
5: We need to be paying more attention to these sort of effects in real time.
4: Michael Wallace, CBS News.
0: Stocks are mixed on Wall Street. 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
9: I'm Grant Mackill in the KXL newsroom. And Portland police is investigating the suspected drug-related death of a 14-year-old boy who had been missing from his Tigard home since March.
10: The teen, identified as Chayton Owings, was believed to have been staying in a homeless camp in the metro area, and Portland police had been on the lookout for him. Late Monday morning, he was found along the East Side Esplanade near Salmon Street.
11: I think a passerby saw him laying down and just noticed that something didn't look right.
10: Detective Jordan Zeit says the medical examiner will determine the cause of death, but evidence at the scene points to a fentanyl overdose.
11: This is just a heartbreaking case.
10: Zeit says fortunately these cases aren't common. It's Portland's first suspected juvenile drug overdose this year, and she says this spotlights the real danger of illegal drugs, especially for teens. Gail Cunningham, FM News 101.
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15: Good news on the east side. Earlier crash on Burnside right at Northeast 80th Avenue has been cleared out of the way. We also have an accident over in Southwest Portland at 6th Avenue and Southwest Hall Street. 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From the KXL Traffic Center, I'm Michael Convery.
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5: Welcome back to the Lars Larson Show. It's a pleasure to be with you live on the Radio Northwest Network, and I'll be glad to get your phone calls on a First Amendment Friday. And we have a lot to talk about. Before I talk about this crazy thing that goes on involving affordable housing and the fact that we are told by the governor, told by the mayor of Portland, told by just about everybody in the region who's in politics that we are short of housing. And then we find out that an agency run by the city of Portland that costs tens of millions of dollars is not just running tens of millions of dollars upside down in the red. They've just lost their CEO because their CEO is taking a gigantic salary, but apparently also junketing around America about 2 months out of every 12. So she lost her job, although she got a giant golden parachute that I talked about earlier this week. But she was overseeing the management of 7,000 so-called affordable housing units. And how many of them are vacant right now and have been vacant for some time? About one quarter of all those units are vacant now and have been vacant for some time. So every time you hear a politician who says, well, you understand we're in a housing crisis, we're short of housing. Actually, I don't think we're short of housing at all. I've even said that I think we are short of housing. I think that is way too hard to build apartment units, is way too hard to build condominiums, and most of the too hard comes from government. It is not because of the private sector. I mean, the private sector has its own problems. Labor is expensive, and materials are expensive, and we understand that. But you really can't change much of that. But you know the most expensive part of building housing that you can control? The cost of government. Tens of thousands of dollars that you have to spend in government permits before you're even allowed to put a shovel in the ground. Now, I want to dig into that one and the incredible mismanagement of the housing agency that Portland runs, which is in charge of 7,000 so-called affordable housing units, which it turns out are not a whole lot more affordable than the private sector. In other words, the taxpayers are on the hook for hundreds of millions of dollars. And in fact, the way that agency has been run, you're going to be on the hook for even more hundreds of millions of dollars. And I'm not exaggerating the size of the problem. Because you see, under the so-called leadership of Ivory Matthews, the woman who was let go and given that $175,000 golden parachute, 6 months pay because she effectively got fired from the job because she was running around taking $100,000 worth of junkets everywhere in America, including most notably to Hawaii. She was doing such a bad job, she couldn't get people in a so-called housing crisis to be able to rent units at subsidized rates that are supposed to be below market. Now, I want to sort some of that out, and I'll dig into the details. First, welcome to First Amendment Friday. If you want to join the best conversation in talk journalism, it's here every day at 866-HEY-LARS. And if you're a naysayer, as you know, naysayers always go to the head of the line, although we ask you to quickly get to the point you want to make where you disagree with me. I mean, about 30 years ago, I told one of my producers, we need to make sure that when people disagree with me, they get a chance to go first in line and make their argument as long as they're willing to stick around for a few questions from me. Now, sometimes that doesn't work out well for them. That's okay, but you are still allowed to go first in line at 866-439-5277. Send your emails to talk@LarsLarson.com. And our poll on X today. Should we end the now 100-year-old ban on buying handguns through the mail? My answer to that is yes. And the U.S. Postal Service is considering a brand new rule that takes effect. Now, there are 22 Democrats.

Attorneys General, you can pretty well bet that Oregon and Washington are represented among those 22 knucklehead attorneys general. And they say, well, the Postal Service lacks the authority to override a law that bans the mailing of concealable firearms except by licensed dealers. The Department of Justice argued the 1927 law is unconstitutional and that the patchwork of state gun regulations makes it difficult for lawful gun owners to transport their firearms. I would agree with that notion. So, get rid of the rule. Should we end the 100-year-old ban on mailing handguns? I would answer that one yes. You can answer it any way you like. By the way, the X poll found at Lars Larson Show and at LarsLarson.com is brought to you by Ultimate Truck Services. 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I do want to throw one thing out for your consideration. I have heard reports from people who know Chris Dudley better than I know Chris Dudley. And I know him through the show. He's been on the show before. He was on the show years ago when he first ran for governor. He was on the show more recently this year after he announced a run for governor. Lately, he's not been willing to come on. I think that's because I've endorsed Ed Deal, and I do think that Ed Deal is the best choice. Does that mean I think badly of Chris Dudley or Christine Drazen or David Medina or some of the other worthy candidates? I don't. But I just think the deal is the best deal. But in this case, I'd like to talk to Dudley, and here's why. I've been told by people who are very close to Chris Dudley that Tina Kotek offered him a job to keep him from running for office. Now, if you wonder, well, why would the governor of Oregon be interested in keeping Chris Dudley out of the race? At least on paper. It's not working out that way in the polls right now, but on paper, Dudley is the candidate who over the last 20 years has come the closest to beating the Democrat in the race for governor. So at least on paper, Dudley looked like a great opportunity. He came within about, I think, 22,000 votes of winning out of more than 1.5 million votes cast. So you'd say, well, he had a very good chance. So would Tina Kotek have had a benefit or earned a benefit by keeping Dudley out of the race? Yeah, she would have. And could she have offered him a position in government? I don't think Dudley's that concerned about the paycheck, but maybe Kotek thought, if I offer him the chance to be part of the government for whatever salary he was going to get, that that will keep him out of the race. The answer is yes. Is that legal to do? The answer is absolutely not. It's called undue influence, because Oregon, like most states, has a law that says you may not offer somebody anything of value. And by anything of value, you can't even offer a T-shirt, because that has some value. You can't offer somebody anything in exchange for getting them to either vote or not vote, register or not register, run for office or not run for office. You're not allowed to do that. For example, if Joel Maha, one of my producers, said, Lars, I want to run for the legislature. And I said, I really want you to run. If you run for the legislature, I'll give you a big raise. That would be a Class C felony. I think that's what Tina Kotek has done. But I want to hear it directly from Chris Dudley. I don't want to hear it from his friends who tell me that he was offered a gig by Tina Kotek. I want to hear from Dudley himself. Did Tina Kotek commit a Class C felony and try to keep one of her competitors out of the race for governor? I'd love to know the answer, Chris. You're welcome on the show anytime. It's First Amendment Friday.

0: Not doing too bad out here early on this Friday afternoon. Inbound on the Sunset, some delays right down near the Vista Ridge Tunnel. I-5 southbound's about 15 minutes to get from downtown Portland all the way through Wilsonville across the Boone Bridge. 205, again, a little moderate slowing northbound, moving up north of Foster Road towards I-84. I-84, again, some slowing out past 33rd. George Moreland Plumbing, the water heater king with the largest selection of fixtures in the Northwest. If it's plumbing, George Moreland has it. From the KXL Traffic Center, I'm Michael Convery.
1: At the KXL News Desk with your Friday forecast, I'm Annette Newell. Partly sunny and up to 72 today. Overnight, partly cloudy.

0: down to 49. Saturday, early clouds, then sunny and warming, touching 80. For the Mom Sunday, afternoon sunshine up to 73.
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13: Traffic and weather is on the ones.
15: A few clouds and 35 degrees.
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17: That makes a lot of sense. A lot of nonsense.
18: 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You're bloody well right. 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
13: This is the Northwest Nonsense.
19: How much longer do we have to sit for this nonsense?
13: That great moment every day where Lars brings you the cold, hard facts without any liberal wokeness from the Daily Dead fish wrapper or mainstream media bias.
1: Hey, folks, can you even imagine the level of incompetence of the government here in the Pacific Northwest? In Portland, while we're supposedly critically short of housing, the city's affordable housing agency leaves 1,600 homes empty and does it for months. Home Forward's one-third of a million-dollar CEO gets fired for junketing off to Hawaii and everywhere else on the taxpayer's dime. In Seattle, the voter-approved funding for unsound transit, light rail, you know, falls $35 billion short. Now, that's billion with a B, $35 billion short. But those in charge of unsound transit, they have voted to build it anyway without the first clue as to where all that money is going to come from. They say they'll figure it out over the next 20 years. Both states spend the better part of $1 billion a year on the homeless. No one even seems to notice that the more money the government spends, the worse it gets. But the Democrat Party's favorite NGOs get a big pile of cash, so who really cares? The Interstate Bridge began, believe it or not, 21 years ago, is now up to almost $500 million spent without turning over a single shovel of dirt. And its director just quit not too many months ago after being paid almost $2 million over the last 5 years for that level of failure. Oregon and Washington still rank among the worst in America when it comes to crime, drugs, and school performance. And major brand name businesses are calling up the U-Haul trucks. And the band played on. I can only hope that Oregon's seriously flawed and fraudulent vote-by-mail system actually delivers a victory for GOP candidate Ed Deal. Glad to get your calls on a First Amendment Friday, 866-HEY-LARS. That's 866-439-5277. Send your emails to talk@LarsLarson.com. I got an email about one of this program's most notorious callers over the last three decades. Brian writes in from Bend, Oregon. Lars, I love you to death. You're a rock star. But you got to quit putting that Theodore nut job fruitcake on the air. It's just annoying at this point. Other than that, a fantastic job. We appreciate you, and we do love what you do. Mad love, signed Brian. 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This one comes in from Glenn in Canyonville. Lars, I'm confused. Free Enterprise, Spirit, and JetBlue were denied a merger that was under President Biden by the government. So, shouldn't the government offer some assistance for contributing to their demise? Senator Warren blames Donald Trump and high fuel prices. I thought the airlines bought their fuel a year in advance. My recommendation is for Pocahontas and Pothole Pete to apologize to all the employees who lost their jobs, or maybe spend some time on insider trading and stay out of other people's pockets. Signed, Glenn in Canyonville. And now today's Daily Grill.
13: Insane.
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24: Don't stop.
1: By the way, have you noticed that in government, at least in the Northwest, it seems to be rules for thee and not for me? So many people have complained about the high level of crime, about the low level of policing.

0: about the low level of prosecutions, about the low level incarcerating bad guys. Well, guess what Multnomah County did about it? As detailed by the Daily Dead Fish Wrapper, Multnomah County spent about 7 years ago, they spent $1.6 million a year on security services. Now, that was bad enough. By the end of this current fiscal year, that spending will be almost 10 times that level, $14 million, including a third of $1 million just to pay for the security detail for the county chair, Jessica Vega Peterson. The massive leap in spending, a sign of the times. No, it's not. It's a sign that government has said, we don't care if the people get protection from the cops and the courts and the prisons and the jails. We just want protection for ourselves. Our best email of the day, but you can send more, comes from Kevin. You can send them to talk@LarsLarson.com. Lars, in the past few years, we have received 7 ballots in our mail for people who have never lived at our address. The Secretary of State of Washington is now running an internet ad campaign saying, in essence, trust us with your ballots. The elections are secure. As for the signatures, a banking story. When I was in my 30s, I went to cash a check at the bank that I'd been using for decades. Teller looked at the signature, said it didn't match the one on file. She would not cash the check. A manager was called over, agreed. The signatures do not match. I then asked to see the card with the signature, and I agreed. It didn't match, but I noted that I was 8 months old when it says I signed it. I signed a new card, and the check was cash. Bottom line, signatures do change over time, whether for banks or for voter registration. To your calls now. I want to start with Ben West, who is a Clackamas County Commissioner. Commissioner West, welcome back to the program. How are you?
1: Thanks for having me on, Lars. I appreciate it.
0: So you're running for re-election. What have you told the voters that makes you worth re-election?
1: Well, I'm running against the same opponent that I beat 3.5 years ago, a progressive out of Lake Oswego, a trial attorney. Her name is Sonia Fisher. And since I've been elected in 2023, before it was popular or we saw public sentiment change, I uprooted and gutted DEI in Clackamas County. Yes, that's in the Portland area. We do not have a DEI department or administration. That was one of the first things I did. You may have heard that the mayor of Portland came before Clackamas County and asked for millions of dollars to deal with their unsheltered or homeless population. He came panhandling to neighboring jurisdictions.
0: Yep.
1: I told him right then and there that that was a no because we don't trust your city council or you to solve anything. I asked him tough questions around Home Forward and holding them accountable on those different aspects where we've seen chronic failure. So I'm just a different approach than my opponent, and I think this is a seat worth holding to continue to have pragmatic solutions.
0: I would agree with you. In fact, imagine how many other problems we could address with all the money that would be saved if you took all the woke counties and simply stopped DEI, even if you didn't stop any other waste at all. If you just stopped DEI, imagine how many more sheriff's deputies you could hire. Imagine how many more spaces in jail you could provide.
1: Yeah, you keep seeing these massive budget shortfalls and these big, huge, bloated administrative state and all this red tape and bureaucracy, and there's never a real conversation about reducing those things and making sure that we're being good stewards of every single taxpayer dollar that we have the honor to work with.
0: Absolutely right. That's Ben West. He's running for re-election, and it's First Amendment Friday, and you're listening to the Lars Larson Show.
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1: So the way the president is interpreting these last few rounds of strikes is at least not a violation of this ceasefire agreement, which began, by the way, exactly 1 month ago.
0: Files related to unexplained phenomena, UFOs, are being made public from military operations to NASA, CBS's Adriana Didaz.
2: The Pentagon says all of the files have been reviewed for security purposes, but many of them have not been analyzed for resolution of possible anomalies.
0: CBS News Brief, I'm Jennifer Kuiper.
3: Got a stalled vehicle, I-5 northbound, just prior to where you lead to the top deck of the Markham Bridge. Center lane is blocked. That is things backing up, back up the hill towards the Terwilliger curves on I-5 northbound. Sunset inbound, some delays right down near the Vista Ridge Tunnel. 205 over on the east side looks pretty good. 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From the KXL Traffic Center, I'm Michael Convery.
4: I'm Annette Newell at the KXL News Desk with your Mother's Day weekend forecast. This afternoon, partly sunny up to 72. Tonight, partly cloudy, a low 49. Saturday, early clouds and sunny and warmer, near 80. Sunday, nice weather for the moms. Afternoon sun, up to 73.
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3: Welcome back to the Lars Larson Show. I want to give you an example of a case, and then I want to talk to one of our favorite experts about this legal case, because it is absolutely horrific as far as I'm concerned, because it involves a man and it involves a suspect. And as a result of this man, a mom is dead. And the man we're talking about had 24 prior arrests where charges kept getting dropped.
13: And the DA in the case was actually warned explicitly by the police, this guy is a bomb waiting to go off. Well, the bomb did go off. And as I said, a mom is dead. So, now that we talk about it with Josh Marquis, who is the former VP

0: of the National DA's Association. Josh, welcome back to the program.
1: Thank you, Lars.
0: Tell me what we should make of this Virginia prosecutor, Steve Descano. What do you know about him?
1: Descano is what I call an anti-district attorney. He was elected, beat a real good prosecutor, a friend of mine, in full disclosure, named Ray Morrow, who was the elected DA in Fairfax County until just a few years ago. And then Soros, like he did in many places, ran this guy Descano as a quote progressive. Descano has just been laying waste to this very important county, which abuts on Washington, D.C. And there was a horrific murder very recently where a 40-year-old woman was murdered by a immigrant,
0: illegal alien,
1: legally from Sierra Leone.
0: Let's just call them what they are. Illegal alien. Alien's a term of art in the law. Illegal means he's not here legally. I think that's perfectly good, even though I know most woke folks don't like it.
1: Well, the only alien is not, you know, it's not like from, you know, Area 51, but the guy is an alien. And Descano was specifically warned by area police agencies, this guy is super dangerous. But Descano was so intent on basically carrying out this super woke agenda that the Soros people are pressing that he refused to do anything about this guy. And then, as you think pointed out, he exploded. Now, what is interesting is that, and as you know, and some of your listeners know from hearing me, not a big fan of Trump, but one of his best appointments is a woman named Haureen Dillon, who is the Assistant Attorney General of the United States for Civil Rights. And she is now going after this bad DA for some of these things and is heading up a criminal investigation. It's one of those times when I think the Trump administration is absolutely right to be doing what they're doing.
0: Well, and Josh, one of the things I didn't really, I guess I could have thought generically it would be against the law, but is it legal for any prosecutor, whether federal or state prosecutor, to weigh what are called immigration consequences? And I've volunteered, Josh, that many years ago I had a producer who was a legal resident alien in the United States. It was a young lady. And she was a Canadian alien, but she was, we called her a Canalian, and she had a green card. But she told me on any number of occasions, boy, if I ever break the law, I can lose my green card altogether. But they've made it illegal for a DA to sit there and say, well, I would charge this person with a crime they appear to be guilty of, but if I do that, it will have an effect on their immigration status. It's literally illegal to consider the immigration consequences, isn't it?
1: Well, it is, and particularly in blue states. And the reason they've done that is essentially ultra-liberal legislators have wanted to make it so that you can't in any way consider it. Now, this is coming back to bite Descano because essentially he was saying, oh, I have to, you know, weigh the fact that this poor Sierra Leone refugee, which I guess just means anybody who enters the United States illegally, might get deported, and therefore I'm never going to prosecute him. Now, ironically, I think the feds do it differently, but of course, immigration is their bailiwick. In many states, there are laws that say the local prosecutor cannot even basically know about, or the police can't even know about immigration status. But the idea that, in this case, that he would basically give the guy a bonus for it is even more outrageous.
0: Well, let me ask you about this, too, because you're a lawyer, I'm not a lawyer. But I understand that the Constitution affords that everybody has to be treated equally under the law. Can you treat people equally under the law? If, say, somebody committed the same crime as Abdul Jalla, the guy from Sierra Leone, but they're an American citizen, and they get charged with a full violation of the law. But Abdul does not, because of his immigration status. If you actually followed that as a practice, which it appears Steve Descano did, you would effectively say, I'm not going to treat everybody who's committed a crime or thought accused of committing a crime the same in my district, which is a violation of the constitutional rights of those people, isn't it?
1: Well, exactly, and that's why the Civil Rights Division of the Department of Justice, liberals may not like it, but this is the flip side to what happened for a long time. The claim was, oh, well, you're treating this person differently because, let's say, they're from South America. Okay, well, the flip can be true, too. If you're providing special protections for somebody because they happen to be from a particular country or of a particular ethnicity or religion or race or whatever else, and you're basically then the person from the United States is going to get a harsher plea, yes, that's fundamentally violating their constitutional rights.
0: Kind of, as I've said, it turns Americans into second-class citizens to illegal aliens. Last thing, and I want your thoughts on this, because you and I have been critical of George Soros for a long time. He put $600,000 into Descano's campaign fund. What is actually the agenda of George Soros other than to create chaos and crime and people hurt and killed in this country? Is there any other legitimate agenda to what he's been doing?
1: Well, as a former journalist, I'm sure Soros believes in what he's doing, however wrong-headed it is. And what he realized is that fairly cheaply, he could dramatically affect criminal justice policy, because most prosecutor races around the United States generally don't get anywhere near that kind of money in them. So he realized that he could actually really tweak law enforcement by simply getting involved.
0: But you answer that, but what is his agenda? What's he trying to achieve? Just a lawless America?
1: Anti-law enforcement. He doesn't want people to go to prison. He doesn't want the death penalty. He doesn't want mandatory sentencing. He basically is pro-criminal, if we're going to get right down to it.
0: And I guess there's nothing illegal about being pro-criminal. And if you're a billionaire, you can support pro-crime activities all day long. Josh, anything else to say about Descano before I let you go?
1: No, we would hope that the voters in Fairfax County would get rid of him. They had an epic prosecutor named Bob Horan for over 32 years. The man was just a legend, and it's just a shame that this is happening there.
0: Unfortunately, that's true. Josh Markey, the former vice president of the National DA's Association, talking about Steve Descano, the current, DA or prosecutor in Fairfax County in the Commonwealth of Virginia. Back in just a moment. Glad to get your calls at 866-HEY-LARS. 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

0: Still have trouble with the crash. I-5 northbound just prior to where you lead up to the top deck of the Markham Bridge in downtown. Right lane blocked, so we're backed up pretty solid back up into the Terwilliger curves on I-5 north. Sunset inbound, delays coming up over the top of Sylvan Hill, off and on down to I-405. 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From the KXL Traffic Center, I'm Michael Convery.
1: At the KXL News Desk with your Friday forecast, I'm Annette Newell. Partly sunny and up to 72 today. Overnight, partly cloudy, down to 49. Saturday, early clouds, then sunny and warming, touching 80. For the Mom Sunday, afternoon sunshine, up to 73.
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2: 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In a moment, I want to talk about a really crazy situation in which public officials are actually discussing this idea. Should we allow hypodermic needles for use of illegal drugs to be distributed near elementary schools? The very fact that they even have to discuss that before they vote it down tells you a lot about the deficits in government in the Northwest right now. But I want to go first to Ray. Ray, welcome to the Radio Northwest Network, and welcome to First Amendment Friday. What's on your mind today?
12: Thank you, Lars. Good to speak to you. It's almost fireworks season, and I have a real concern. As dry as it's been, and, you know, I just don't think that we need to sell fireworks anymore. People are irresponsible. Where I live out here in South Salem, I've got fir trees and cedar trees. And every year it's like a war zone with these illegal fireworks from Washington that people are shooting all over. And if they get into these trees, it's going to crown and go down a whole entire block and cause all kinds of nightmares.

0: And even last year, Lincoln City did a drone show as opposed to fireworks. But now this year, they're going back to fireworks. And, you know, I saw concerts in the 70s. I'm an old man. And we had laser light shows. And I just don't understand why we don't have a laser light show or a fog machine or something like that and get away from all these fireworks. And you know what,
1: Ray, slow down a second, Ray. Here's the problem. I think I totally understand your concern. I have a concern, too. I've lived around, I don't have a house now that's surrounded by trees, but I have had houses in the past that have been surrounded by trees. I have the same concern about fireworks. But here's my concern. Part of what you said contradicted part of what you said. And let me suggest it this way. You said, we've got to make it illegal to have any kind of fireworks at all, but our biggest problem is the use of illegal fireworks, which are obtained illegally and fired off illegally. Does that suggest that adding more statutes or adding more rules and regulations is not going to solve the problem if people are going to break the rules anyway? Because you just made it clear your house was put in danger of a potential fire in the trees by people who bought fireworks, illegally brought them into Oregon, and then illegally lit them off. So how does one more law solve the problem?
0: Well, I'm not sure, but I can tell you that I know that there's eco freaks out there July 4th night lighting off fireworks with their kids, and then the next day they're hollering about the environment and all the pollution in the air and stuff. You can't have it both ways.
1: No, but you understand when it comes to Democrats and liberals, they have to have double standards, because if they didn't have double standards, they'd have no standards at all. I mean, they don't seem to see the problem. With that. I mean, on almost a daily basis, Ray, I'm pointing out things that were said by liberals 5 years ago and completely contradicted 5 years later. Sometimes it only takes 5 months for them to contradict themselves. And I try to watch for the same thing in myself if I decide to stand up for something. I guess I'm just concerned that I'm more tired. As much as I understand there's a real physical danger in your case when it comes to fireworks in your home, I'm concerned about a society that is increasingly hemmed in by rules on all sides. I mean, it's like we're like living in one of the worst HOAs you've ever encountered, where everybody gets to make a rule against something that bugs them. And pretty soon you have rules against everything. Do you think our society, I mean, there's a certain level of rules that I think you have to have any kind of society. You've got to set some guardrails. But should we set them up in as minimal a way as we can? Or do you think we're all better off the more rules that we're under? Because, Ray, every single year, the legislature in Oregon, the legislature in Washington, and the Congress, they write brand new laws that hem everything in, and then next year they're going to write some more. I mean, it sounds like we're all caught up in a kind of big crazy quilt of laws in every direction. Do you think it's actually making our life better or worse?
0: Well, I'm thinking it leans more towards the worse with some of these laws. And I know that there's church groups and Boy Scouts that sell fireworks to help fund whatever. But whatever happened to just having a car wash, you know? I just don't, you know, and my son was in Iraqi Freedom from 04 to 08. And the first couple of years he came home, and the fireworks, he had a little trouble with all the M80s and all the booms going
1: on. I don't doubt it.
0: He's doing better now.
1: It's a tough road to hoe for an awful lot of veterans, but I appreciate his service. Ray, thanks very much. Glad to have you on. It is First Amendment Friday. Let me go to John, who's a naysayer. Hey, John, welcome to the program. What's on your mind and what do we disagree about?
2: Folks, okay, I'm really angry at you the other day for calling Christine Drazen a liar.
1: She is.
2: I know Christine. I didn't vote for her. I voted for Ed Deal. But Christine is not a rhino. I followed her legislative session on email.
1: Your phone's breaking up, but John, I got your point. I mean, you're saying she's not a rhino, but there are a number of conservative issues, including gun issues, on which Drazen has been too soft for many of us who are conservatives. Would you agree?
2: I don't I don't think she's been too soft. The fact is, she's a Second Amendment person. You know, she's going to be the nominee.
1: But you can say that, but then when a bill comes up in the legislature and you, in the leadership of the legislature, have the ability to stop the bill, and you can stop it a number of different ways, and you decide not to do it, you decide to go along and get along, to me, that's a rhino, isn't it to you?
2: Look, you can't call somebody a rhino based on just one issue. You can't. And you use rhino too often. And there are rhinos out there, and I'll say Lisa Murkowski, Alaska, is probably.
1: And she is a rhino. And Susan Collins of Maine, she's a rhino too. I agree with you.
2: You throw the rhino term around too cavalierly.
1: Actually, this week I think is the first time I've used the word rhino in 6 months. So if I'm using it too often by using it a couple of times a year.
2: Chris, here's the deal, Lars. She is going to win the primary. She is. The polls have indicated that. They tell me the polls aren't always right. She's going to win. She's going to be the nominee. 100% if we want to not see a coach like that.
1: Okay, you may be right. We'll see after May 19th. And, John, thanks for the
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9: I'm Jennifer Kuiper. President Trump says Ukraine and Russia have agreed to observe a three-day truce starting tomorrow and a mutual swap of 1,000 prisoners each. Trump posts on social media that the short truce would hopefully be the beginning of the end of a very long, deadly, and hard-fought war. Also, Ukrainian President Volodymyr Zelensky orders his army not to attack Red Square during Russia's May 9th parade. CBS's Olivia Rinaldi.
10: This military parade will be held without Russian military hardware due to the threat of Ukraine's long-range drones. This is really becoming a story about the strength of drone warfare, how it has increased across the world as we've been seeing it play out in Iran, but now inside of Russia.
9: The latest jobs report beats expectations, with employers adding 115,000 positions in April. National Economic Council Director Kevin Hassett on Bloomberg.
11: A rip-roaring jobs market, and it's completely consistent with what we saw with the claims data just a few days ago, right? Like, initial claims for unemployment insurance right now are the lowest since we've ever been counting them, all the way back to the 1960s. And so the job market is really, really, really strong.
9: The unemployment rate remains at 4.3%. Secretary of State Marco Rubio, in Rome for a two-day diplomatic mission, tells reporters so far there has not been a response from Iran to the American one-page memorandum.

0: Memorandum of understanding aimed at restarting peace talks.
1: Iran now claims that they own, that they have a right to control an international waterway. They claim that they have a right to control it. What is the world going to do about that?
0: President Trump says the U.S.-Iran ceasefire is still in effect, but he warns the U.S. will, quote, knock them out a lot harder and a lot more violently if Tehran doesn't accept a peace deal. A CBS News analysis finds that thousands of asylum seekers are giving up on their cases amid the Trump administration's immigration crackdown. CBS's Allison Keyes.
2: CBS News has learned that the Trump administration's efforts to deport those seeking asylum to third countries have led thousands to drop their cases or agree to voluntarily leave the U.S. This after the Board of Immigration Appeals ruled in the fall that judges should decide on motions for third country removal before considering whether someone qualifies for asylum. Allison Keyes, CBS News, Washington.
0: The Pentagon has begun releasing new files on UFOs. CBS's Camille McCormick.
3: The Pentagon released the files, but the effort is also being led by the White House and Director of National Intelligence, among others. The Pentagon said in a post on X that President Trump is focused on providing maximum transparency, but Americans can ultimately make up their own minds. It also says additional documents will be released on a rolling basis.
0: Stocks close up on Wall Street. This is CBS News.
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5: I'm Grant Mackhill in the KXL Newsroom. And the Oregon legislature passed several behavioral health bills. Here's Mitch Elliott.
6: State Senator Lisa Reynolds says a new law will require artificial intelligence companies to change the way their software addresses people considering suicide, especially young people.
7: Chatbots have helped write suicide notes, review plans, and supported self-harm ideations.
6: Reynolds said lawmakers must continue monitoring the impact of rapidly developing technology on public safety and mental health. Other bills signed by Governor Kotick on Thursday focused on workplace shortages and safety concerns in the behavioral health field. Mitch Elliott, FM News 101.
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9: When it comes to girls' sports, fairness and safety matter. Chris Dudley is running for governor to bring common sense and fairness back to Oregon. At a time when too many politicians are afraid to say what's obvious, Chris Dudley is standing up for what Oregon parents already know. Girls deserve a level playing field. Real leadership means having the courage to stand up and say so. Here's Republican Chris Dudley talking about coaching his daughter, Emma.
10: As a former trailblazer, nothing made me prouder than watching Emma compete.
9: But this is bigger than one family. It's about whether Oregon will protect the Title IX rights young women have worked for.
10: All our daughters deserve a fair shot. That's why, as governor, I'll ensure that only girls compete against girls. This isn't about exclusion. It's about fairness and safety. Every young woman in Oregon deserves an even playing field.
9: Chris Dudley, principled outsider, businessman, husband, father, for governor. Paid for by Dudley for Oregon, PAC ID 24693.
11: Well, good news. Earlier accident, I-5 northbound just prior to the top deck of the Markham Bridge has now been moved off to the right shoulder. We're still a little crowded, though, coming out of the curves on I-5 northbound into downtown. Southbound I-5 on this getaway Friday, we're starting to see some heavy traffic down through Tualatin into Wilsonville. 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From the KXL Traffic Center, I'm Michael Convery.
12: I'm Annette Newell at the KXL News Desk with your Mother's Day weekend forecast. This afternoon, partly sunny up to 72. Tonight, partly cloudy, a low 49. Saturday, early clouds and sunny and warmer, near 80. Sunday, nice weather for the moms. Afternoon sun, up to 73.
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17: Welcome back, Lars Larson. 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Our poll on X today, should we end the 100-year ban on mailing handguns through the U.S. Postal Service? I would say yes. Get rid of the limitation. 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It's a real pleasure to welcome back to the program John Lee, who is state representative. He represents a District 18 position too. And I want to talk about a subject that's become a familiar one on this show, although almost every week there's a new development in what ranks as the single biggest public works project in all of the Pacific Northwest. The last time we had something like that, whoops, way back in the day, it was a giant multi-billion dollar mess. And I would say the Interstate Bridge project is not much smaller. In fact, it's grown. It has become an insane level mess, but we find out new and terrible things about it almost every week. And John has a brand new development to talk about today. John, welcome back.
18: Hey, Lars, thanks for having me on. A good citizen did a public records request, and we just found out this week that for his 5.5 years of boondoggle work on the IBR, former program administrator Greg Johnson was paid nearly $2 million. His salary ranged from just under $200,000 in his first half year up to $426,000 his final year here. It's an outrage when you
17: and all this for failing in the job. Is it fair to say that his leadership of that project, which has now grown to a low of $15 billion, may even be $18 billion, and may not even ever be built, literally, was not exactly a success story, was it?
18: No, it's a nightmare, and the whole program is in chaos. They don't have the money, and so as you alluded to, they're now going to phase the project. They don't even have enough money to build the first phase of the light rail project in search of a bridge, but they're going to include the path for light rail and without any trains on it, and that path is going to end 90 feet above the ground at the Vancouver waterfront. And they say if they can find the money, that transit component, which used to be $2 billion, is now $3.5 billion. And that's a 1.83-mile light rail extension, so you're looking at about $1.9 billion a mile. Truly an outrage, my friend.
17: And by the way, the other piece of the outrage might be this, because I think even Bob Ferguson with construction paper and crayons could connect the dots here. They hire Greg Johnson. He gets this gigantic payoff, almost $2 million over 5.5 years. And his former employer, a company called WSP, was hired on under his leadership as the general engineering consultant. Their first contract was $44 million. It exploded more than sevenfold to more than $300 million. Now, was that a coincidence that his former employer ends up getting a gigantic increase of sevenfold in the amount of money they're making from the project that their former employee was heading up?
18: Sadly, no, my friend. Both ODOT and WashDOT do a ton of business with WSP. And what I don't know is this type of outrageous contract being amended over and over again and exploding compensation the norm, or is it just abnormal to the IBR? One of the things we discovered was that in that contract, both WashDOT and ODOT appear to guarantee WSP a 32% profit for all their failed work. It's truly a ripoff of taxpayers.
17: It sure sounds like it. Now, here's the other piece to it, and I don't know if I suspect you agree with Bob Ortblad, the consultant, but he's the guy who has said that there are about 8 different reasons that this project cannot proceed legally, and one of them is the environmental impact statement. Of course, here in the politically correct Northwest, you've got to have an EIS. Only the EIS was written for the whole project, the $15 to $18 billion project. Now that they propose to build the first phase when they may never even reach the second phase, isn't that EIS just a bunch of waste paper at this point?
18: Yeah, there were over 10,000 pages of just giving BS answers to citizens' legitimate concerns, and that's a problem in and of itself. But it was Joe Courtwright, the economist from Portland, that gave eight reasons that the
17: project...
18: Yeah, and it now fails federal standards on many levels. And it, we would only hope that DOT Secretary Sean Duffy and his team come in and say this is out of control cost-wise and in no longer complying with federal guidelines. It's time to pull the plug and stop the bleeding.
17: Well, and didn't Courtwright point out, and I'm sorry I misidentified as Bob Ortblad, but Courtwright pointed out some of what is supposed to ameliorate or diminish the environmental impact is the stuff in phase two. But if you only build phase one, they don't let you get away with that, do they? Where you say, yeah, we're going to have a big impact on the environment, but we'll fix that in phase two. Well, are you ever going to build phase two? We don't know. Maybe we'll only build phase one and phase two will never happen. Well, then that's automatically a no, isn't it?
18: Yeah, absolutely. And a different aspect of this, an awful lot of the environmental benefits, quote unquote, were because so many people, they alleged, were going to get out of their cars and ride the transit. Well, they created very false transit ridership numbers, something on the order of 26 to 33,000 daily riders, when currently we have less than 1,000 using transit over the Columbia River on the I-5. So that in and of itself was in essence a lie or a huge falsehood that they knew wouldn't stand ultimate scrutiny. So even the environmental benefits are fake, according to what the IBR proposed, if they delivered both phases. And with both states broke, Oregon especially, but both Oregon and Washington, there's no money to build the second phase, and they're going to have to find an extra $1.5 billion or so to finish phase one, and that's not guaranteed by any stretch.
17: I'm talking to State Representative John Lee from District 18, Position 2. And John, one of the things you've been pointing out for some time now is that crazy transit stop 80 feet off the ground at the Vancouver waterfront. I keep waiting because this does happen on my show. I'll warn people about something, as you've been warning people for years, and they don't get excited about it till it actually happens. I mean, I'm imagining that it's someday, if they go ahead and build this mess, despite the fact that it's illegal, despite the lack of funding, that at some point somebody's going to say, you've got a transit stop that's the height of an 8-story building, and you got to either walk up to it or take one of those always broken elevators that TriMet seems to specialize in. And you go, yeah, we warned you about it for years, and you never said a word about it. John, thanks for the update. Back in a moment. It's First Amendment Friday. Your phone calls and emails, and you're listening to the Lars Larson Show and the Radio Northwest Network.

0: We had trouble with the crash I-5 northbound just prior to the ramp that leads up to the top deck of the Markham Bridge. It was off on the right shoulder. A tow truck has showed up, though, for one of the vehicles involved. So right lane is blocked again. We're backed up into the Tewoliger curves. 205 northbound delays now from Stafford Road in Tualatin headed up into West Lynn. 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From the KXL Traffic Center, I'm Michael Convery.
1: At the KXL News Desk with your Friday forecast, I'm Annette Newell. Partly sunny and up to 72 today. Overnight, partly cloudy, down to 49. Saturday, early clouds, then sunny and warming, touching 80. For the Mom Sunday, afternoon sunshine, up to 73.
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10: 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You've got enough going on. Work, kids, traffic, and in Portland, weather roulette. So the last thing you need is confusing news. That's where KXL comes in with clear reporting.
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10: Local voices.
12: 54 degrees.
10: And traffic and weather on the ones.
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14: Congresswoman Porter, your thoughts on the idea of funding health care for undocumented immigrants statewide?
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14: Yes. And
15: that's, by the way, what I think Californians deserve as answers to these questions.
0: That is Katie Porter, currently a member of Congress and not exactly an admired member. She is most infamous for pouring a pot of burning hot potatoes on her ex-husband's head. But she is now running for governor of California. And her argument during that debate this week was, well, Californians want to pay for the medical care costs of illegal aliens. I mean, that's the kind of insanity that the Democrat Party really represents. Welcome back to the Lars Larson Show. There was a lot of crazy going on this week, and I want to get into some of those, but it is First Amendment Friday, so I want to take your calls as well. 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That's 866-439-5277. 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Should we end the post office's 100-year-old ban on mailing handguns? I would answer that one yes. You can answer any way you like. You'll find the question at Lars Larson Show. Let me go first to Bill. Hey, Bill, welcome to the Lars Larson Show on First Amendment Friday. What's on your mind?
16: Hey, big guy. Thanks for having me.
0: Sure.
16: I was wondering about the redistricting. I understand what happened in Virginia, and I believe there's another state or two that...
0: Indiana's another one where redistricting was a major issue, and Donald Trump had to put his foot down, and about five Republicans found out what happens when the president puts his foot down. They lose.
16: Oh, I love that. I love that. But what I'm curious about is other states that have states that have race-based redistricting. Oh my gosh, I can't believe I can't say it. Anyway, other states that have done race-based, are they under the microscope? Is there a chance
0: they are. Because, for instance, Louisiana got shot down by the U.S. Supreme Court. Even the liberals on the court said, you're not allowed to draw a district so that you carefully draw around as many black people as you can. That would also apply to brown people or Asian people or even white people. You couldn't say, we want to make this district all white people or mostly white people. The Supreme Court finally is getting, Bill, to what I think you and I were told our whole lives that America aspired to, and that was a color-neutral society in which nobody gets hired for a job because they're white, nobody gets denied a job because they're black, nobody gets granted entry to a school because they're black or because they're not black. You know, so if you have a race-neutral policy, the Supreme Court has said you can district that way, but you can't go out and say, we want to make sure that black voters have the greatest chance of electing a black candidate, usually a Democrat, although these days, oftentimes, black candidates, the best ones, are Republicans. And you say, well, hold on, are you allowed to do it based on a racial basis? I think any child could tell you, you shouldn't make decisions based on skin color. I mean, can you imagine a kid who came home and said, Mom and Dad, I got some great new friends, but there were a couple of people I will not be friends with because they're black. What would any reasonable mom or dad or grandma or granddad say to a kid who made that comment? You say, so you're making your friends based on whether they're white or whether they're black? Don't do that. You know, make friends based on who the people are that you want to be friends with and forget about what their skin color is. Wouldn't that be a reasonable answer?
16: Oh, absolutely. Hey,
11: Yeah, sir, I'd like to make one comment before I go.
0: Please do.
11: I'm 62 years old, and in my lifetime, I always wondered what would happen if we ever had a president or a government that was actually working for the people. And I have been energized by what's going on in our country right now. And I've got a 25-year-old son. I'm trying to tell him to be patient. I'm like, buddy, I really believe things are going to get better in a way that I've never seen in my lifetime.
0: You know, I think you're right. And, Bill, if I can add to this, I'm not trying to speak for you, but I know that I'm mad when I have to fill up with $6 gas as well, or $5.50 gas in my neck of the woods, but California is worse. But are there times where you occasionally pay more for something for a short period of time to achieve something, a greater good? When it comes to American national security, I would say that letting Iran get nuclear weapons is something that we have said cannot be allowed to happen and will be dangerous, not just to the Middle East, but to the rest of the world. Is it, and if I had to ask you this, let's say we've got this resolved with Iran. They're right on the edge of falling apart right now. And if this is resolved by early, say, by the middle of summer, and gas prices, I'm told by the experts, are going to drop fairly quickly the minute we know that that conflict is over, will it have been worth a few months of paying more, 50% more, for gasoline to achieve that end?
11: Absolutely. You kidding me? Iran having, you know, it just can't happen.
0: Okay, and because, Bill, does your son ever aspire to own a house?
11: Yes.
0: Then you've raised him right. But guess what? The year that he buys the house, he's going to say, Dad, this year is going to be horrible because I've got the down payment. I've got the closing costs. I'm going to have my moving costs. This year, my housing is going to cost a lot more than it ever has before. And if he doesn't understand this already, but you've raised him right, sounds like you will, you'll be able to say to him, yes, but son, next year you'll have the deduction on your taxes, those initial expenses are over, and you will know that potentially for the next 30 years, your housing costs will stay the same number of dollars, even as everybody else's rent goes up. And if your son understands that and says, so I'm going to have a short-term pain for a long-term gain, he will understand that implicitly. He may even do what I've done before, Bill. There was a point in my career where I was making, at that time, the most money I'd ever made, $30,000, $15 an hour. And I quit that job to take a job in television. I went from $30,000 a year to $18,000 a year. And believe me, at the time, I looked at it and I said, well, I hope this bet pays off. And you know what? It did. I mean, I got tired of television, but the point is, the short-term pain was worth the long-term gain. I think that's going to be true of what we're doing with Iran, and only Donald Trump. Every other president has said we can't let Iran get nuclear weapons. Donald Trump is the only one who's been willing to say, and we will make it happen.
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6: CBS News Brief. President Trump announces a three-day Russia-Ukraine ceasefire. CBS's Lindsay Reiser reports.
7: The ceasefire will start tomorrow. It coincides with Victor Day, which is celebrated by both countries to mark the end of World War II. President says the ceasefire will include a prisoner swap involving 2,000 people.
6: The U.S. labor market defies expectations in April, with employers surpassing economists' forecasts. CBS's Kelly O'Grady.
8: It was a surprise.

0: Stall the accident, I-5 northbound, again, just prior to the top ramp to the leads to the top deck of the Markham Bridge in downtown. Right lane is blocked. That has things backing up pretty solid. Back up into the Terwilliger curves. Sunset inbound. Delays coming up over the top of Sylvan Hill, headed down to I-405. This report of service of unbound.org. 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From the KXL Traffic Center, I'm Michael Convery.
1: I'm Annette Newell at the KXL News Desk with your Mother's Day weekend forecast. This afternoon, partly sunny, up to 72. Tonight, partly cloudy, a low 49. Saturday, early clouds and sunny and warmer, near 80. Sunday, nice weather for the moms. Afternoon sun, up to 73.
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2: Welcome back to the Lars Larson Show. It's a pleasure to be with you. I know that Americans do not trust big technology, but I think when it comes right down to it, they trust Washington, D.C. even less when it comes to protecting your kids from the kind of threats they might meet online. So, I wanted to get Sean Stevens on. Sean is the chief researcher at the Foundation for Individual Rights and Expression, otherwise known as FIRE. Sean, welcome back to the program.
16: Hi, thanks for having me, Lars.
2: So tell me this. There's a brand new poll out that finds that if Americans want anyone to watch over their children's browsing online, it's mom and dad and not Big Brother and social media companies. I got to tell you something. I'm really gratified by that result because I think it should be mom and dad that are the primary watchdogs. What should we make of that?
16: I don't think it's very surprising. The other group of individuals that people preferred over the federal government and the tech companies were teachers. They weren't as popular as parents, but it's kind of like, wait, individuals I know, I trust more. I think that makes a lot of sense.
2: Yeah, and in fact, should

0: we have the government involved to any great extent? I mean, maybe a little bit on the fringes, but does the government really have a role in deciding how to police social media? Because my impression of the government, even before the pandemic, was government likes one-size-fits-all kinds of guardrails. And they'll just say, okay, we're throwing up a giant wall around this. And you say, hold on, we don't need a giant wall. We need some guardrails. And the government's attitude is, well, no, we've got to have one solution that fits all different variations of this problem. And the government never can find a way to fine tune it, but individuals can do a very good job of that.
1: Yeah, I'd agree. I think there are some things that the government and the companies should regulate. I mean, there's like child pornography. You probably want to gate pornography, other things that are open discussions of committing crimes maybe should be things like that that aren't protected by the First Amendment should be things that you should try to regulate. But I don't think you can have this one size fits all thing to regulating expression between human beings on the internet. A lot of things are going to be on like a case-by-case basis that you really have to review the specific details of.
0: Well, and you gave one of the clearest examples because it is an absolute. I mean, when it comes to child pornography, it is absolutely forbidden to produce it. It's absolutely forbidden to sell it or to buy it or to possess it or to transfer it. Where you have an absolute like that, government guardrails work out great. But even when you say what's covered under the First Amendment, if you say, well, you can't discuss crimes. Well, I see people discussing abortion all the time online. And frankly, I think killing babies is a criminal act. But people discuss it all the time. So the minute you start to draw boundaries, you say, well, you can't talk about things that are immoral. And you say, you mean like killing babies? And then all of a sudden you've got a big discussion between people who think it's only moral to allow killing babies and those of us who don't think you should be able to kill them at all.
1: Yeah, and there are, you know, I'm a researcher, I have a PhD, not an attorney, but there are court rulings that deal specifically with the abortion issue. So there is First Amendment, like, what case law on that. And so, yeah, I would just basically be saying we should largely be following that, which leaves most expression, you know, it's basically saying stay out of most of the expression online and let individuals, you know, regulate themselves. And we have pretty clear examples of where the guardrails are and what the exceptions are. And yes, there might be some gray areas, but we should have those discussions.
0: You know, one of the things I don't understand, Sean, is this. I mean, there have been industries that have said, why don't you let us do self-regulation and we'll set some standards? And I would think with, you know, if it's trust but verify, say, okay, go ahead, set your own limits and basically police your own industry. I would think that social media companies, if they want to avoid having the government come in and tell them what to do, and I don't think the users want the government telling them what to do, that the social media companies themselves would say, we're going to be the gold standard. We'll be the good housekeeping seal of approval standard for social media. And if anybody wants to be allied with us, then they can have those same kind of standards. And if you want to be out on the fringes, then everybody will know, don't trust those folks. They don't have any guardrails.
1: Yeah, you know, I think there's this might get a little bit beyond the bounds of talking about free expression a little bit, but some of those big companies might have some other interests into welcoming some government regulation into their industry because it might allow them to box out, you know, upstart competitors.
0: Yep. Well, and it, you know, because I think back, I mean, it's before my time, and I know it's before your time, Sean, but the meat industry used to be notoriously bad in America. And then there were companies saying, hey, put some regulations on us because we do a good job of, you know, packaging meat or, you know, slaughtering, you know, animals and producing meat products. And all these other fly by night folks, they're the ones that are the problem. But I know that part of their agenda was box our competition out. And they liked that idea a lot. Although, you know, the other companies were free to produce a good quality product or not. And I wouldn't have a problem with boxing out the people who can't maintain their own quality.
1: Mm-hmm. Yeah, I mean, another example in the realm here, which might, you know, it's more on the other side of maybe it is a little bit of a risk, is, you know, we've, to pivot back to free expression and a lot of what FIRE does.
0: Yeah.
1: We kind of let colleges and universities self-police themselves on this matter for a long time. And now the backlash is occurring in the form of harsher government regulation of speech on campus. And while I have plenty of concerns about that, there's also a little element of you did bring some of this on yourself by not self-policing very well.
0: Yeah, that's what they did, except that it seemed as though all the colleges went wrong in the same direction. Should we be suspicious of that?
1: Yeah. Well, when the mistakes all you know, point in one direction, I think there's some things to consider there for sure. I would say there's lots of mistakes in one direction, but there are, you know, FIRE does this every day, and there's plenty of examples of, you know, more left of center speech also being centered on campus, even though right of center speech probably is targeted with more zeal and more often.
0: Well, and you and I both know, I mean, I've had plenty of friends who are conservatives and they're activists as conservatives, and they'll go to give a speech on campus. Mm-hmm. They'll be shouted down. They'll be physically threatened, you know, with expulsion. And yet American college campuses are completely friendly to all the terrorists out there who say, oh, no, we're in favor of all kinds of radical things. And the colleges say, you folks are welcome. But the other folks, those folks better stay off campus. That's Sean Stevens from FIRE, and you're listening to the Lars Larson Show and the Radio Northwest Network.

0: I-5 northbound range pretty crowded out of the Twardeger curves down the hill towards the top deck of the Markham after some earlier trouble with an accident that now has been cleared out of the way. Over on the east side, 205 south is running pretty slow from I-84 off and on down towards Division and Powell. 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From the KXL Traffic Center, I'm Michael Convery.
1: At the KXL News Desk with your Friday forecast, I'm Annette Newell. Partly sunny and up to 72 today. Overnight, partly cloudy, down to 49. Saturday, early clouds, then sunny and warming, touching 80. For the Mom Sunday, afternoon sunshine, up to 73.
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2: Welcome back to The Lars Larson Show. It's First Amendment Friday, and in a moment, I want to tell you about a public high school that is throwing a graduation ceremony. Only it's a segregated graduation ceremony. It is only for black students, not for white students, not for Hispanic students. I'll get into the details of that in just a moment. First, though, welcome to First Amendment Friday. It's a pleasure to be with you, and I'm glad to get to your phone calls and emails. And on that note, Jason joins us on First Amendment Friday. Hey, Jason, welcome to the program. What's on your mind?
10: Hey, Lars. I just had a few things to say about Teflon Don and my thoughts on the Iran conflict so far. If you place economic sanctions on the country or on the civilian population that caused the riots and causes the unrest to begin with, and then you go in and you try to punish the leadership for retaliating against the populace, it's like leading them to the battle. You know, it's like setting them up for making me guess,
2: Jason, are we talking about Iran?
10: Yeah.
2: Okay, but hold on. You're saying because we started doing what we're doing with Iran now is why they've had civil unrest and an unhappy population. Except I hate to let facts get in the way of a good liberal opinion, but in Iran, there were lots and lots of massive protests that happened when President Obama was president about 15 years ago. And all of the public opinion polling I've seen out of Iran says the people of Iran are not happy at all with their local leadership. Now, that's not the reason for the United States to go after them. The reason for the United States to pursue Iran is to keep them from getting the kind of weapons that both Democrats and Republicans in America say we can't afford to let Iran get nuclear weapons. And there have been prominent Democrats who said it as well. But here's the problem. You start with the premise that we caused the civil unrest because of the actions against Iran, except the civil unrest has been going on in Iran by an unhappy population for at least the last 20 years.
10: And the nuclear research has been going on since the 1950s, and they got the
2: research. Hold on. Is there a difference between nuclear research and actual production of weapons-grade uranium? Because there is a big difference, isn't there?
10: No, there's a big difference. You can do lots of different things with nuclear
2: material. Hold on, Jason. If you have uranium and you enrich it to about 6%, do you know what it works really well for? Civilian production of electricity, which Iran says that's what we're doing. Except their production of uranium has taken it to 60%, which means it's a short jump from 60% to 90% pure. Do you know what 90% uranium is good for? Weapons. Is it good for nuclear power production?
10: Right.
2: It is not.
10: So are you concurring that we gave them their nuclear technology after World War II?
2: Would I agree that Iran under the Shah got the nuclear production technology? The position of the United States toward Iran ever since 79 and the hostage crisis has been Iran is the biggest sponsor of terrorism on planet Earth. So whatever was done or not done under governments that existed in the 50s that by the late 1970s did not exist anymore, what's the relevance of those two?
10: Well, there's not really much relevance, but the nuclear option in Iran, he's been hinting that he wants to nuke Tehran. I mean,
2: no, hold on. When has Donald Trump said he might nuke Tehran? If you wanted to say he's hinted at it, tell me what Donald Trump has done or said that hints that we might nuke Tehran.
10: I'm not quoting Donald Trump. I'm just saying it's hinting towards the fact that they want to nuke.
2: Who is hinting we might nuke Tehran? Tell me who.
10: Just the other night they said it's going to make it look like it's going to glow at night.
2: Well, there are lots of things that are kinetic attacks that would make something glow other than nuclear weapons. But are you suggesting that Donald Trump has hinted he may nuke Tehran? Because I haven't heard anything of the kind.
10: Well, that's where the leadership is underneath Tehran in bunkers that are nuclear.
2: Oh, I'm sure the leadership is leaving the civilian population on top. But Jason, let's go back to this. Is Iran the biggest sponsor of terrorism on planet Earth?
10: Sustainingly over the last 40 years or so, probably.
2: Almost 50 years, yeah. Right, yeah. Okay, so we've agreed they back terrorism, they fund terrorism, they equip terrorists. They equipped the terrorists for October 7th. They've equipped the Hamas. They've equipped the Houthis. They've equipped Hezbollah. So they're terrorists. Should they ever be allowed to get nuclear weapons with that in mind?
10: No, of course not.
2: Okay, so, and has every president talked about keeping Iran away from nuclear weapons? I mean, Clinton did, Obama did, even Biden did, and Trump has. Has any American president till Trump actually taken action that would keep them from getting nuclear weapons?
10: Yeah, they have. It only makes sense. You know,
2: well, hold on. Other than Trump, Jason, which other president took any actions that actually prevented them from enriching uranium and creating a nuclear weapon? Tell me the name.
10: Didn't HW do that?
2: No. They all talked about it, Jason. They all talked about it. But nobody actually took the action to say, if you try to do this, we're going to pound your nuclear program into a big bunch of rubble under a mountain. And if you keep it up, then we're going to go in and take more actions to make sure that you agree never have nuclear weapons. Now, Jason, after World War II, what did we tell Japan? Japan wrote their own constitution and said, we will no longer have offensive capabilities, because prior to World War II, Japan had been expansionist. They tried to expand into China. They tried to expand into Korea. They were a war-making country. After World War II, has Japan been a well-behaved national entity?
10: They're stuck in the 50s. They haven't.
2: Well, they're not. I mean, their economy has had both good years and bad, or good decades and bad decades.
10: Is ahead of us by about 30 years.
2: But have they been? Well, their economy is kind of in the doldrums right now because they don't. Their economy is not growing. But other than that, Jason, have they tried to make war on anybody else?
10: They've been capitulated.
2: They've been what? I don't even know what that word means. But Jason, maybe you know what it means. It's First Amendment Friday, and you're listening to The Lars Larson Show.
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8: I'm Jennifer Kuiper. The State Department says it's closely tracking the hantavirus outbreak on a Dutch cruise ship and maintaining close contact with the cruise ship staff, Americans on board, and U.S. and international health authorities. The ship is expected to reach the Canary Islands territory in the early hours of Sunday morning. Health officials say health officials in several states in the U.S. are monitoring former passengers from that cruise ship where three died. CBS's Allison Keyes.
9: CBS News has confirmed nine hantavirus cases, including three suspected cases connected to the outbreak on the cruise ship. Infectious disease expert Dr. William Schaffner says he doesn't expect many new cases.
10: This is still a very confined problem with a modest amount of spread.
9: The World Health Organization says the risk from the virus remains absolutely low, adding that this is not a new COVID. Allison Keyes, CBS News.
8: A CDC source tells CBS News that the CDC Emergency Operations Center has been activated in connection with the hantavirus situation. A three-day ceasefire is about to go into effect between Russia and Ukraine, CBS's Linda Kenyon.
11: President Trump made the announcement on social media, saying the ceasefire, May 9th, 10th, and 11th, will include a suspension of all kinetic activity and a prisoner swap of 1,000 prisoners from each country. The president posted, quote, "This request was made directly by me, and I very much appreciate its agreement by President Vladimir Putin and President Volodymyr Zelensky."
8: Virginia's Supreme Court has overturned a voter-approved congressional redistricting map. CBS's Katrina Kaufman.
12: They say that essentially the way that this was pushed through violated the state's constitution. So that is why we are now seeing this map overturned, or these maps overturned. But it is a significant win for Republicans.
8: The company that owns the software Canvas that manages grades in more than hundreds of colleges and universities in North America says the platform is back up after being down for hours, affecting homework and finals. Cybersecurity expert Steve Cobb.
13: Attackers are going to victimize these systems because there's so much data possible. And right, what they're looking to do is beat their ROI, their mission, which is to financially harm people to get some kind of money or payment out of it.
8: The hacking group Shiny Hunters claimed responsibility for the breach and demanded a ransom. San Luis Obispo Sheriff Ian Parkinson says in the search of a home for Cal Poly freshman student Kristen Smart, who disappeared in 1996, they think there's evidence to support human remains were there, but they can't say whether they're Smart's.
14: I vowed to them again that we would not give up the search for Kristen's remains, and it was my goal to bring Kristen home.
8: This is CBS News.
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17: I'm Grant Backhill in the KXL newsroom. And among the people on board the ship with the Hanta virus outbreak is an Oregon doctor, KXL's Noah Friedman reports.
18: Dr. Stephen Kornfeld had been taking in the sights of Argentina's Patagonian coast, seeing rare species of birds as well as penguins. According to our news partner, KGW, the Bend oncologist was one of the passengers to board the MV Hondius and says he had no idea that it was Hanta virus that had been spreading.
19: At the time, there was no sense that it was an infectious disease. We thought it was just one of those things, and the cruise continued.
18: Reports say infectious disease doctors are now aboard the ship. It's been stranded off the coast of Africa near Cape Verde, and is set to be in the Canary Islands tomorrow so passengers can disembark. Noah Friedman, FM News 101.
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1: Still pretty slow I-5 northbound headed out of the Terwilliger curves into downtown across the top deck of the Markham Bridge. And then over to I-84, it's slow out to about 21st Avenue. Sunset westbound looks pretty good, about 12 minutes to get from downtown out to Hillsboro. Inbound delays up over Sylvan down to 405. 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From the KXL Traffic Center, I'm Michael Convery.
26: I'm Annette Newell at the KXL News Desk with your Mother's Day weekend forecast. This afternoon, partly sunny up to 72. Tonight, partly cloudy, a low 49. Saturday, early clouds and sunny and warmer, near 80. Sunday, nice weather for the moms. Afternoon sun, up to 73.
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1: Welcome back to the Lars Larson Show. It's a pleasure to be with you, and I'm glad to get your phone calls and emails. It's a First Amendment Friday. We're live on the Radio Northwest Network throughout the states of Oregon, Washington, and Idaho, providing honestly provocative talk. And these days, we're live on television, too. Hey, Portland CW, that's KRCW, and thanks a lot for watching there as well. I think that when it comes to the primary election in Oregon, although I'm not an Oregon voter, I've been asked, well, who would you support if you were an Oregon voter? I vote in Washington State, so I'm under the thrall of all the craziness in Washington State, including the state Supreme Court that says, no, you're not allowed to vote on things, citizens. Only lawmakers are allowed to do that. They represent you. But people asked, and so I said, Ed Deal is the guy. Now, do I get anything for that? No, I don't want anything for that. I'm just telling you what my choice would be. So, are we going to see on the 19th of May, Oregonians pick the first Republican to be able to beat a Democrat? And in this case, I think Tina Kotek is more than beatable. I think that she needs to be removed. Even her own party is unhappy with her, and she doesn't have anything she can point to and actually say, I fulfilled that promise, or I solved that problem. In fact, almost every problem she identified as things that she said she would take on as governor of the state of Oregon, elected on stolen FTX cryptocurrency, illegally donated to the Democrat Party, she hasn't done anything. In fact, almost everything has gone backwards. So I wanted to bring on Jim Passero. Jim is a principal at the public affairs company called Third Century Solutions. And Jim, it's good to have you back on the program.
0: Well, thanks, Lars. I'm also a former KXL weekend radio host.
1: How about that on our flagship station in Portland? So I'm glad to hear that as well. What should we make of the primary election? And is Ed Deal going to be the choice of Republicans in the state of Oregon to represent them in the November general election?
0: I don't know if Ed's going to be the choice, but I think he's the best Republican candidate that's run for governor in 30 years. He reminds me so much of Vic Atilla. He's the depth and training and articulation and the heart that he brings forward on issues I was not expecting this. I was expecting to vote for Chris Dudley, and I like all the candidates, but when I watched him campaign and what he's done in this state and his level of talent as an engineer with 2 degrees from Stanford with the personality that he has, I'm overwhelmed. We have a chance to change this state with such a talented candidate, and yet he's got one third the money that Christine Drazen has and Chris Dudley has. And I really feel like spanking the grassroots in Oregon, because, you know, we talk and talk and talk, and then we have a terrific candidate, and he, you know, he's only raised $600,000-$700,000 compared to their $2.3 million. And it's like, you know, I think he's going to win, but I know he would win if he had been properly funded. And I, you know, you've done a good job endorsing him, but are people just asleep right now? I mean, gathered 250,000 signatures in a month. I don't know if people can appreciate a leader anymore. Their attention spans are too worn down, and they don't, and I sound like a school mark, they don't read anymore. And it's just like all of a sudden somebody comes to, would you agree? We've been through a lot of candidates, Lars, you and I have.
1: We have.
0: Over the last 20 years. And there were a lot of successful people, but they were very mediocre politicians. Very mediocre in talent. And Ed is just, there's just a big difference between what he's got and the people we've run before. Would you agree
1: with
0: that?
1: Ed connects with people in a way that the others do not. And frankly, look, I've got nothing bad to say about Chris Dudley, although I'm a bit disappointed that the minute, people have been asking me, who do you think is the best candidate? And I think there's nothing or few things more useless than a talk show host who doesn't have an opinion on a current subject of discussion. You've got to give somebody. And so I said, okay, I think it's Deal in looking at all three of them. And again, Dudley is the one who came numerically the closest to beating a Republican, but did not.
0: Right.
1: Now, I don't know how much of that is the flawed voting system in Oregon, which I think is fraudulent, but that doesn't matter. What does matter is he came very close. And in fact, I wanted to ask you about something, because I know some people who are quite close to Chris Dudley who've told me that Kotek went to Dudley in the fall of last year before he jumped in and allegedly offered him, I'll give you a position in government. I don't think he's worried about a paycheck. I think he's, he may want to be in a position of influence. If Kotek did that, you know, she committed, if she did that, and I haven't heard it from Dudley himself yet, but I've asked him to come on the show in the last couple of days saying, I've heard this story. People have been telling me you were offered a gig by Tina Kotek. If she did, that is a Class C felony under Oregon state law. That means she broke the law, which could be a game changer in and of itself. Even if Dudley is not where he needs to be in the polls to be able to win the race, and even if he may not get the nomination, if he were to go public with that story and tell me on the air, I was offered a job by Tina Kotek to stay out of the race. That's a criminal offense by Tina Kotek that I think even the current attorney general, that insurance shyster who's the attorney general, would have to take notice of, wouldn't he?
0: Yes, but that's not what's in Chris's heart. I mean, Chris is what a great guy, and he wants to change and save Oregon, and that's what he's focused on. So I've heard the rumors, too. I probably think they're true, but Chris is, you know, he wants to save Oregon, and I feel I helped encourage him to run, and then I met Ed Deal. I feel like, you know, I left him at the altar. You know, I'm a turncoat. But I, when you meet a candidate of this talent, and again, I cannot believe that everybody listening, you know, do your part. Send him $25 or $50. I mean, this is ridiculous.
1: I agree.
0: That we would let somebody this talented. And I don't want to hear from the grassroots anymore about this or that or this or that if they're not going to spend $25 on that deal. Because he's working so hard and he has so much talent, and it's up to us to open our eyes and see it, because I want to live in the Oregon that Ed Deal lays out and envisions. That's the state I want to live in. And we knew at one time under Vicatia, his imagination and what he did when he went to Japan and he brought 200 companies and he created a television show and brought Oregon back to life in the 1980s. Ed's got the talent to do that again. That's exactly where we are. But, you know, the citizens have got to do their part.
1: Yeah, they
0: and
1: do.
0: So,
1: Jim, yeah, all I'm suggesting is that if Dudley gets past the primary and does not get it, he needs to go public with that story. He needs, because if you say we have a governor who was elected on $500,000 in stolen money, and it was stolen, and then it was illegally donated to the Democrat Party of Oregon, and that got her elected, and I've been harping on that ever since, and nobody was ever prosecuted for breaking the law. And if Dudley knows that she broke the law again and tried to sabotage an election by offering somebody a job, she broke a law. It is specifically illegal to offer anybody anything of value in exchange for not running for office. That is Jim Passero. Jim is with Third Century Solutions. He said Ed Deal is the real deal, and I agree with him. Back in a moment. 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

0: Got a crash reported out in the Alloa area on TV Highway right near Southwest 209th. I-5 southbound, getting out of downtown, a little slow towards Corbett. It is pretty crowded down through Tualatin, headed into Wilsonville. And 205 north is slow from I-5 and Tualatin all the way up past the viewpoint in West Lynn. 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From the KXL Traffic Center, I'm Michael Convery.
1: At the KXL News Desk with your Friday forecast, I'm Annette Newell. Partly sunny and up to 72 today. Overnight, partly cloudy, down to 49. Saturday, early clouds, then sunny and warming, touching 80. For the Mom Sunday, afternoon sunshine, up to 73.
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0: That's 866-439-5277. 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And naysayers always go to the head of the line on the Lars Larson Show. Almost 30 years of doing that. The poll on X today. Should we end the 100-year-old ban on mailing handguns? Now, a couple of you have emailed and said, well, what about rifles? Handguns were banned from being sent through the mail about 100 years ago. Now the U.S. Postal Service is considering overriding that 1927 federal law. I'd say, yeah, make it easier for law-abiding people to buy guns or send them through the mail. 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I'm going to start with Doug. Hey, Doug, welcome to First Amendment Friday. What's on your mind?
1: Good afternoon, Lars. I'm just considering who to vote for governor. I've kicked it around between Ed Deal and Christine Drazin and what's the trailblazer's name?
0: Chris Dudley.
1: Chris Dudley, that's him. I'm torn up between whether to go with Dudley or not, due to the fact that he did drop out of the race back a few years ago.
0: No, he didn't drop out. He ran to the end, and he came very close to winning. He came within about 22,000 votes of winning. He lost to John Kitzhaber.
1: Okay. Oh, I was under the understanding that he dropped out there at the last minute when they were counting all the final votes to figure it out. Okay.
0: Okay, but tell me this, if you're trying to make the decision between the three, and I've endorsed Ed Deal, so I've got a dog in the fight. Sorry, Ed, Ed's not a dog, but, you know, what's the criteria for which you, what do you want to see out of a governor that's going to guide your decision?
1: I would like to see a governor who would actually stand up and work for the public. As far as taxes, reducing taxes, running the government like it should be and not making your own bank account look a little.
0: They're all going to say they're going to do that. Do you see any indication among the three that you mentioned? Dave Medina is the fourth candidate, but I think David's kind of out of the running at this point. Yeah. But which one do you think will take the stronger stance when it comes to reinvigorating the economy, getting the government out of the way, and reducing taxes?
1: Well, I think Ed's got a better platform. He's been talking a little clearer about it. Christine's had her shot as governor. Chris has had his shot. Let's see how Ed does with it. Let's see what can happen with him.
0: Sounds like you've made a decision. Thanks for the call. Let's go to Chris Christensen, who's running for Metro President. Chris, you heard me talking about that crazy bridge project that is now 21 years along, $500 million spent. Not a single shovel full of dirt has been turned over. If you won and became the Metro President, Metro Council President, what would you do about it?
2: Well, first, Lars, I want to say thank you for taking my call and thank you for your show. And your guest earlier, Josh Lee, is very, very helpful. I think, if anything, that $2 million should go to you because you provide more common sense to the subject than pretty much anybody. But just, yeah, I'm running for Metro President. So we, for people who don't know, Metro is the Portland regional government, and they play a key role in the Interstate Bridge Replacement Project. So whoever sits in that chair as president is going to guide the financial decisions and the funding that the Metro Council approves for the bridge or not. Now, I absolutely do not believe that there should be light rail, first and foremost. I want to go on the record of saying that. And, you know, I've been studying this a lot, and your show has been one of the best consulting sources. I think you're the best bargain for a campaign consultant that anybody at my level could have. So
0: thank you
2: for everything that you
0: do. Well, at this point, should we build the bridge at all? Because you know that the bridge that they've designed right now is predicated on light rail. It's almost as though, and it really is, light rail with a bridge as an excuse for building the light rail. So given that, given the fact that they don't have the 15 to 18 billion to build it, should they be building it at all?
2: Well, if people vote for my opponent, Juan Carlos Gonzalez, who currently sits on the Metro Board, he's already proposed to have the light rail go through. He's on the Regional Transportation Board, and he's tied in closely with TriMet. So the only way you're going to get the bridge built with an independent voice and without the light rail component is by voting for me, Chris Christensen. And I used to live on Hayden Island, Lars, and like you, I'm a boater on the Columbia River. I learned to sail out there and sailed my entire life. So I know the ins and outs and ups and downs and over and under of that bridge. Bridge, and I know Hayden Island, and Hayden Island would be much better served by a bus line. It would be much less expensive. So there should not be light rail on the bridge. And I look at six precedents, right? I'm looking and studying the precedents. We've got the precedents. We've got the I-205 bridge. We've got the Markham Bridge. We've got the Fremont Bridge. All precedents of bridges that are built over a river in Portland at a much lower cost than what we're proposing. But there are two other bridges, and one that you brought up recently last week, which is very interesting, which is the one in Maryland, which went over budget. And they were using a progressive design build concept,
0: yep,
2: which is basically, let's start the building, let's figure it out later. And of course, what happens is they got stuck betwixt and between, because now the bridge estimates have gone up. So that was, I thought, a good example, but it's turned out to be more of a cautionary tale. But there's also a project in Virginia called the HRBT, the Hampton Roads Bridge Tunnel Project.
0: Yeah.
2: Doesn't really, it's not an either or question. It's not a question of do we have toll lanes or not have toll lanes. We can have both. We can have free lanes, and we can have an expedited toll lane, which could support a bus line system. We can have up to 8 lanes of traffic over that bridge by using and looking at the precedents. And these other bridges are coming in at, you know, $3.9 billion, much less or much more in line with the original estimates that people had in mind and the available funding. So
0: I totally agree with you. Chris, thanks for the call. On First Amendment Friday, let's go to John. Hey, John, what's on your mind? John,
3: well,
0: if you've missed, yes,
3: yeah,
0: John,
3: can you hear
0: what's
3: me?
0: On your mind, John?
3: Well, I was calling in. Did you see recently about the miners that were being trafficked on 82nd Avenue?
0: Yes, I sure did. And they managed to bust that up and save those girls. I think it was all girls. Yeah.
3: Well, yeah, because unfortunately, you know, because of the female biology, and yeah, women are different than men. Women are more.
0: That'd be news to Ketanji Brown Jackson, but yes, they are.
3: Because women are more susceptible to opioid abuse, and I think you'll find out these women were probably, or young girls were probably being trafficked using drugs.
0: I would imagine that's the case. John, if that's the point, I hope that was the point you wanted to make. It is First Amendment Friday, and you're listening to the Lars Larson Show on the Radio Northwest Network.
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4: EBS News Brief. Six U.S. states are monitoring former passengers of a Dutch cruise ship for hantavirus exposure. Some 150 passengers remain on the ship, which is expected to reach the Canary Islands territory in the early hours of Sunday. CBS's Tom Hansen.
5: These people who are on this ship may still not know that they are infected. That is the huge concern.
4: A three-day ceasefire goes into effect tomorrow between Russia and Ukraine. CBS's Linda Kenyon.
6: Posting on social media, the president said, quote, "This request was made directly by me." He added, "Hopefully it is the beginning of the end of a very long, deadly, hard-fought war."
4: A win for Republicans as the Virginia Supreme Court rejects Democrats' redrawn U.S. House maps approved by voters. Loyola Law School professor Lori Levinson.
7: The referendum would have taken them to 10-1. Yet the state Supreme Court said that the timing of the referendum did not comply with the rules.
4: CBS News Brief, I'm Jennifer Kuiper.

0: And forecast this afternoon, partly sunny up to 72. Tonight, partly cloudy, a low 49. Saturday, early clouds and sunny and warmer, near 80. Sunday, nice weather for the moms, afternoon sun up to 73.
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2: I'm Christine Drazen. 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The Abernathy Bridge Project is over budget by $500 million. The Rose Corridor Freeway is now over budget by $400 million. The I-5 Bridge, over budget by $8 billion. And the worst part, no one was fired. The same people keep making the same tired excuses, and nothing changes. 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I'm Christine Drazen. I'm running for governor, and I'm asking for your vote. Paid for by friends of Christine Drazen.
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1: Welcome back to the Lars Larson Show. It's First Amendment Friday. Let me suggest just something to you. Lately, there's been a soundbite from Barack Hussein Obama running around talking about how wrong it would be to use the DOJ to go after your political enemies, which is kind of rich, given that the Obama and the Biden administrations used the DOJ for exactly that purpose many, many times. But this case is going to knock your socks off. Consider this. Go back about 5 years. So we're right in the middle of the first full year of the pandemic, December of 21. So I guess that would put us about a year and a half into the pandemic. And you're a doctor running a clinic, a monoclonal antibody clinic at FedEx Field in the state of Maryland. And you are Dr. Ron Elfenbein, who joins me now. And Dr. Elfenbein, I want to hear the story of how the Biden administration decided to go after you and why. Welcome to the program.
9: Thank you for having me, Lars. It's an honor to be here. Appreciate
1: Thank
9: it.
1: You, sir. So have I described this right? In 2021, December of that year, you're running an antibody clinic at FedEx Field for Health and Human Services and the state of Maryland. How does that tie into what was going on with the pandemic at about that time?
9: Yeah, so it's a great question. So actually, your audience that doesn't know what they are, monoclonal antibodies, certainly for COVID, represented the cure for COVID. And what they are is it's a tried and true technology that's been around since the 70s. We use it for all sorts of things in medicine, from treating cancer to treating different infectious diseases and autoimmune disorders. So this is not like the mRNA vaccine, which was brand new, untested technology. This is something that's been around for decades. And it represented the cure for COVID. You literally would go in, you would sit in a chair, we would hook you up to an IV, drip the stuff in, and in 30 minutes, essentially give you what your body would take 3 weeks or so.

0: though to create. So it's the antibodies to the virus that your body would create in like 3 weeks. We could give you in 30 minutes. So we would literally cure you in 30 minutes of your disease. We had people who were blue in the face, would come in wheelchairs and would walk out of their own steam because 30 minutes after getting the infusion, they felt 100% better. I've never seen anything like it in my entire career in medicine. So the administration, the regime, if you will, was focused on one thing and one thing only, and that was vaccinate, vaccinate, vaccinate. Everybody. Didn't matter whether you just had the disease, whether you still had the disease, everybody was supposed to get a vaccine. And this didn't make any sense to me from a medical standpoint. And I ran the largest monoclonal antibody infusion centers in the entire Mid-Atlantic region, including Delaware, Pennsylvania, Maryland, Virginia, West Virginia. And as you pointed out, the federal government approached me. HHS asked me to set up a site at FedEx Fields where the Redskins play football, which we did in partnership with HHS and the Maryland Department of Health. And we ran it for over a year. And the stuff was just curing people right and left. It was amazing. And then the Biden administration politicized it. They started to say, well, we're going to control the distribution. And lo and behold, they started to cut red states off. It just so happened that all the red states were having trouble getting the monoclonal antibodies. And the day before they did that, there was no shortage. All of a sudden, when they took control over it, literally the next day there were shortages nationwide.
1: And by the way, doctor, that feeds into the narrative to say, if we want to get everybody to go out and get the shot, you know, as a preventative, and Joe Biden, who I think in July of 21 was saying, if you get the shot, you can't catch COVID, which wasn't true.
0: Right.
1: And if you get the shot, you can't die of COVID, which isn't true, wasn't true. You know, all these claims, but the pharma companies made tens of billions, if not hundreds of billions of dollars on the vaccinations that to a lot of us, I'll admit to you, doc, I never got the shot. I never got boosted. I never got the shot. Didn't need it. Have I had COVID? Sure. I've had it. It was like a really bad case of the flu, but that was about it. So what did they do to the monoclonal antibody setup that you were setting up?
0: Well, they started politicizing it. Then they started to use this term that you hear all the time, which frankly, I still don't even understand what the hell it means, but equity. They came out and said, we're going to start using equity as a means to distribute a life-saving medication. Now, that on itself is so outrageous and ridiculous, but that is what they said. And all of a sudden, the state of Florida is a great example because there was an outbreak in December of 2021 of Delta at the time. And it was killing people. And what did Florida have a lot of? Old people with medical problems.
1: Yep.
0: And it was the most at-risk state with the most at-risk population who was having an actual outbreak. And what did the federal government do? They cut them off. If you remember, Governor DeSantis had to go out on his own using taxpayer dollars, go to Regeneron and go to the other manufacturers himself with his taxpayer dollars and purchase the drugs directly because the federal government wouldn't give them to them. They would not supply it to Florida despite the fact that they had an ample supply. That in and of itself is criminal.
1: Okay, so Dr. Alphenbein, I got to watch the clock because I want to get this part in. So you criticized the Biden administration for doing this, and how did they retaliate against you?
0: Yeah, I'm sorry. So I went out on national television to criticize this, and I was like, they're going to kill people. 4 months later, out of the blue, I find myself indicted on federal health care fraud charges that made no sense, that they hadn't even done an investigation. Even the judge adjudicating the case in a pretrial conference said, this is a case of shoot first and ask questions later. That's a direct quote. I took it to trial because it did nothing wrong. The chief federal judge of Maryland issues, who was the judge to my trial, a 93-page opinion just completely obliterating the government and basically said, you should never have brought this case. This is terrible. There's no evidence of any wrongdoing. And not only did he acquit me, but he said, you're acquitted of all charges, you're innocent, and in case they appeal this, you will have a guaranteed new trial. So what did they do right before Trump's inauguration? They appealed it. So now I'm facing a new trial.
1: Doc, just so I want people to get this part especially right. What was the alleged the fraud loss, the amount of money that was lost because of the alleged fraud?
0: Yeah, this is crazy. So it's five counts. And by the way, these are all real people. Each of these counts is a real patient. It's not like no one alleged that we made stuff up, that we had ghost patients. These were real people. Three of them testified at trial that, yes, I'm a real person. I got seen. I got tested, blah, blah, blah. So each count We were billing at a certain level, and they said that we chose the wrong billing code. That's all this was. We chose the wrong billing code out of, by the way, a lexicon of over 69,000 potential codes. They came after me during a pandemic for five counts, and we saw over 100,000 people in that time frame. They said five. The difference between what we billed and the next lowest level is on average about $50.
1: So $50 times 50 five.
0: Times five.
1: Now hold on.
0: $250.
1: How long did the DOJ of Joe Biden want you to go to prison?
0: 50 years. That's with a 50 over a $250 billing dispute during a global pandemic. And all they had to do, if this was a true billing dispute, was pick up the phone like any normal person and call me and say, hey, you know, we have a question about how you're choosing to bill. We don't understand this. Like if you went to the grocery store and you thought they were overcharging you for blueberries, you would ask, can I speak to the manager, please? You wouldn't.
1: Exactly. Dr. Ron Elfenbein is a Maryland physician who is now facing a new trial and up to 50 years in prison over a $250 billing mistake.

0: Once again, down south in the Coburg area, just north of Eugene, we've had a bad crash this afternoon. The northbound lanes of I-5 are completely blocked. They're, in fact, diverting traffic off in Coburg. Southbound I-5, there's still lanes blocked, too, at the scene of the crash. So, again, a delay. If you are headed down south, keep that in mind this afternoon. I-5 northbound headed to Vancouver is slow north of the Fremont Bridge, most of the way up to the interstate. I-84, some heavy traffic away from I-5 out to about 33rd Avenue. From the KXL Traffic Center, I'm Michael Convery.
1: At the KXL News Desk with your Friday forecast, I'm Annette Newell. Partly sunny and up to 72 today. Overnight, partly cloudy, down to 49. Saturday, early clouds, then sunny and warming, touching 80. For the Mom Sunday, afternoon sunshine, up to 73.
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0: Welcome back to the Lars Larson Show. Can you imagine this? Can you imagine any government here in the Pacific Northwest debating about whether or not it's appropriate to have hypodermic needles handed out to illegal drug users in the close vicinity of an elementary school, a middle school, or a high school? Imagine that. It's actually happening. The Multnomah County Board of Commissioners is thinking over a plan to restrict the abilities of syringe service programs. Right now, SSPs, as they're called, like the Portland People's Outreach Project, operate by giving out clean needles and collecting the used ones from addicts. According to those who support this effort, the argument is they help reduce the spread of disease like hepatitis and HIV. You may still die of a drug overdose, but at least you won't get hepatitis. It also doubles, they say, as a way of outreach to those who are actively using drugs and offering them other services that might help them. The plan, if passed, SSPs would not be able to operate within 1,000 feet of a public school. Yeah, I think that's perfectly appropriate. Put the limitations on. Can you believe they even have to discuss this? But no, there are people like Board Chair Jessica Vega Peterson who are saying the ordinance needs some fine-tuning and she'd rather have it happen at the state level, meaning she'd rather not do her job. Our poll on X today, should we end the 100-year ban on the USPS mailing handguns? They did it back in 1927 and they said you can't mail through the U.S. Postal Service concealable firearms. So it doesn't affect shotguns and rifles. It does affect pistols and the like. And they're now talking about getting rid of it. I'd be completely okay with that. On that note, on a First Amendment Friday, let's go to Scott in Roseburg, listening on KQEN. Hey, Scott, welcome to the Lars Larson Show. What's on your mind?
8: Yeah, thanks, Lars. Well, I wanted to talk a bit about the forgotten war, which is Ukraine. And perhaps you can solve a mystery for me about it.
0: All right. I'll do my best.
8: Okay. Donald Trump has said dozens of times that I've heard, if I had been president, it never would have happened.
0: I think that's accurate.
8: Well, it may well been good because maybe you can solve the mystery.
0: Okay.
8: What great power did he have then that he utterly lacks now?
0: Well, except he doesn't lack it now. Do you notice?
8: Well,
0: what do you think?
8: He's not doing anything.
0: Hold on. What do you think he's? Well, he said it wouldn't have happened, but now that it has happened, if you're assuming the ability to prevent a problem is the same as the ability to stop the war that's going on now, they're not.

0: Not the same. In the same way that if I said if we designed roads, some roads properly, we could prevent accidents from happening. But if you said, well, Lars, if you can prevent accidents from happening, now that we've had a crash there and people got hurt, can you magically make them unhurt and make the accident never happen? The two don't necessarily equate to each other, do they?
1: Well, I agree, but they're not. It's not a perfect analogy.
0: Can I tell you why he can say that? And I said this plenty of times. At the time that Russia was massing troops on Ukraine's border, so Russia put close to 100,000 troops on Ukraine's border over the course of a year before they finally entered Ukraine. Now, do you know what Joe Biden did about that?
1: Nothing.
0: No, not worse than nothing. Let me tell you why it's worse than nothing. Because the whole time he could have said to Russia, don't do it. If you do it, I will take the following actions. And if you continue to mass troops on the border, I will impose sanctions. I will do this. I will do that. He will do a lot of the things that Donald Trump is very good at doing. He didn't do any of that.
1: Yeah,
0: and then, hold on. Oh, go ahead.
1: Well, yeah, you know, I don't disagree about Biden's inadequacies, but Trump is doing nothing.
0: And about Ukraine? About Ukraine?
1: Yes, currently.
0: Can I ask you a question in aid of an objection? Whose neighborhood is Ukraine in, ours or Western Europe?
1: Well, whose neighborhood is Iran in?
0: Well, except I would counter with, is Iran a threat to the United States of America if they have nuclear weapons, and if for 47 years on a weekly basis they have vowed death to America? And is Iran led by a bunch of people who, including the IRGC and the Mad Mullahs, who are part of a death cult? They believe that their religious fulfillment will be the return of the 12th Imam, the Mahdi. And they believe that it will come about after a conflagration that consumes both the United States and Israel. So unlike Russia, where we had mutually assured destruction, Russia understood if you attack the United States, they're going to hit back and you're going to be as badly damaged as they are. That makes the kind of standoff where both sides have an incentive not to start the war.
1: Patently absurd, because Iran has that same understanding. If they attack,
0: no, they don't. That's what you're not understanding. Iran's attitude is, if we ever get nuclear weapons and we get the ability to start a worldwide conflagration in which the United States is consumed, our religious destiny will be achieved because the 12th Imam will come back. This is their death cult.
1: You know, I'm not going to argue that point, because I agree.
0: Please don't, because I'll win the argument.
1: That are crazy, but we're departing from the point about Ukraine, and you.
0: What about Ukraine? What do you want Donald Trump to do? Tell Western Europe it's mostly your problem, and he's also
1: hit
0: Russia.
1: We can do more than that.
0: What would you like him to do? He has pushed on Russia. Ukraine. He has pushed for a peace deal between the two countries. And in fact, as of today, they've just announced a little 3-day ceasefire. Now, I'm not sure whether
1: tell me what magic thing
0: do you want Donald Trump to do to end the Ukraine war?
1: Let me do it then. Let me tell you, first of all, he needs to stop equating their positions. Donald Trump has never accused Russia of being the aggressor and the problem. He equates the two, which is not only disgraceful, it's inaccurate. And it's been contrary to American foreign policy since the end of World War II. So he needs to make that straight. He needs to.
0: And that would end the war. Is that what you're telling me, Scott? That would end the war?
1: You're asking me what steps to take.
0: You asked me what he could do that would end the war. And you just suggested if he just called Russia the aggressor, that would end the war. I don't think so, Scott, but you're welcome to think that. And I appreciate a good naysayer call, especially on a First Amendment Friday. 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
6: I'm Jennifer Kuiper. The Dutch cruise ship at the center of the deadly hantavirus outbreak is on its way to Spain's Canary Islands with nearly 150 guests and crew members on board. Raimi Innocencio reports from Tenerife, Spain.
7: Protesters on the largest of Spain's Canary Islands are raising concerns about the upcoming arrival of the MV Hondius, the ship at the center of the hantavirus outbreak.
8: For me, not good.
9: I don't like the idea because in the hospitals we don't have too much beds.
7: These demonstrations come as global health officials work to track down passengers who departed the vessel before guests were put on lockdown.
10: This is a dangerous virus. Only to the person who is really infected.
6: That's World Health Organization spokesperson Christian Lindmeier. The cruise ship passengers will disembark in groups of five, be put on small boats, taken to the port, and then they will be picked up by planes from their respective countries. The U.S. and U.K. have sent their own planes. The U.S. is awaiting a response from Iran on a memorandum of understanding. CBS's Weijia Zhang explains.
11: The U.S. did give Iran a memorandum of understanding, which is not exactly a peace proposal. It's basically a deal to start working on a deal. So they would have 30 days to negotiate and really fill in the blanks.
6: President Trump says Ukraine and Russia have agreed to observe a three-day truce starting tomorrow and a mutual swap of 1,000 prisoners each. Trump most posts on social media that the short truce would hopefully be the beginning of the end of a very long, deadly, and hard-fought war. CBS's Olivia Rinaldi.
12: Both sides had actually agreed to the ceasefire earlier in the week. Russia proposed it. Ukraine agreed. It was supposed to go into effect last night, their time on Thursday night. And since then, they have both accused each other of violating said ceasefire. The thing that's interesting here is that President Trump says they agreed to it at his request.
6: Also, Ukraine's president has ordered his army not to attack Red Square during Russia's parade tomorrow. A crowd gathered at the Alabama State House as lawmakers approved a plan for new U.S. House primaries if courts allow the state to use different congressional districts in this year's elections. The action came on the same day the Virginia Supreme Court dealt a major setback to Democrats by overturning a redistricting plan that could have helped Democrats win as many as four additional House seats. Republican Virginia Senator Ryan McDougall.
13: Today, the court ruled, and as we have been saying from the beginning, you cannot violate the Constitution in order to change the Constitution. The Supreme Court made that clear.
6: Stocks closed up on Wall Street. This is CBS.

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7: I'm Grant Mackhill in the KXL newsroom. And Portland police is investigating the suspected drug-related death of a 14-year-old boy who had been missing from his Tigard home since March.
8: The teen, identified as Chayton Owings, was believed to have been staying in a homeless camp in the metro area, and Portland police had been on the lookout for him. Late Monday morning, he was found along the east side esplanade near Salmon Street.
9: I think a passerby saw him laying down and just noticed that something didn't look right.
8: Detective Jordan Zeit says the medical examiner will determine the cause of death, but evidence at the scene points to a fentanyl overdose.
9: This is just a heartbreaking case.
8: Zeit says fortunately these cases aren't common. It's Portland's first suspected juvenile drug overdose this year, and she says this spotlights the real danger of illegal drugs, especially for teens. Gail Cunningham, FM News 101.
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15: Accident I-5 southbound down in Tualatin right near the 205 interchange. It is off on the left shoulder now, but that's keeping it crowded back towards Lower Boone's Ferry Road. Northbound I-5 to Vancouver, first of all, slowing out of the Tewatiger curves across the Markham, then again, pretty crowded north of the Fremont up to the interstate. 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From the KXL Traffic Center, I'm Michael Convery.
16: I'm Annette Newell at the KXL News Desk with your Mother's Day weekend forecast. This afternoon, partly sunny up to 72. Tonight, partly cloudy, a low 49. Saturday, early clouds and sunny and warmer, near 80. Sunday, nice weather for the moms. Afternoon sun, up to 73.
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11: 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A shout out to our friends in Spencer, Iowa, who catch great talk radio all day on KICD in Spencer, Iowa, AM 1240. And you can find my show there Monday through Friday. Let me tell you what's coming up this hour, and then we'll get to your phone calls and emails. Connecticut just handed its government the power to decide who's allowed to teach their kids at home. You know, homeschooling, is this about protecting the children or controlling the parents? Families have paid thousands of dollars to take their kids on a Disney cruise. Some of those employees turned out to be child predators. Would you hold Disney liable in that case? I know what I would do. Virginia Democrats rewrote the Constitution. They tried to do that anyway. They spent $64 million on redistricting. They ran a statewide election, and all of it to try to grab a hold of four seats in the United States Congress. And guess what happened? The Virginia courts threw it out. And the Republicans didn't have to spend nearly $64 million. And I got to tell you something, about $40 million of that $64 million, that came from a super PAC that is controlled by Hakeem Jeffries, or at least works in line with Hakeem Jeffries' campaign. And guess what? They are very unhappy. They just flushed $64 million down the toilet. They got exactly nothing for it. And in fact, their plans to take over a majority in the House of Representatives, that may have just gone down the tubes, even in a state like Virginia, where they ran a statewide election, but they forgot to check and find out whether or not it was legal to do what they were doing. Oh, and our poll on X today, we put up a brand new poll question every day. It's written out of the news of the day. Should we end the 100-year-old ban on mailing handguns? Let me tell you what's going on. 1927, a law was passed that said the Postal Service cannot carry through the mails concealable guns, meaning handguns, not rifles, not shotguns. Well, after 100 years, handguns may be mailed through the U.S. Postal Service. They are proposing a change in the rules. And in comments that were submitted this week, 22 Democrat attorneys general are saying, you can't let the Postal Service do that. Now, I have a feeling the Postal Service, which loses money hand over fist every single day, they would probably like to be carrying more packages at this point. The U.S. Department of Justice is arguing that 1927 law is unconstitutional and that the patchwork of state gun regulations makes it very difficult for lawful gun owners to be able to transport firearms. So the attorneys general are arguing that allowing individuals to send handguns through the mail without going through a licensed seller, that costs a lot of money, extra trouble, will make it easier for prohibited persons like felons and domestic abusers to get their hands on guns. I think that is a bunch of hogwash. The anti-gun types, they will always tell you that if we just had enough rules that we'd be able to keep the guns out of the hands of the bad guys. Do you know what the bad guys get most, or where they get most of their guns? They steal them. And some of the people who steal the guns sell them to other criminals. There are already laws that say you can't steal guns. There are already laws that say you can't take your stolen guns and sell them to convicted felons. So go out and enforce those laws and stop worrying about what law-abiding citizens are doing by sending guns through the mail. By the way, has it occurred to you that Donald Trump may be one of the most transparent presidents in history? The War Department, formerly known as the Department of Defense, is releasing 160 files today. They relate to sightings of UFOs dating back about 80 years. President Trump said, I think it's going to be very interesting to people. The American people can now access the federal government's declassified UAP files instantly. No clearance required. Now, do I think there's any tremendous significance to the idea of releasing all the UFO files? I really don't. And in fact, one of the things we've already heard about coming out of some of those documents is that there may have been other countries that were trying to use the fraud of UFOs. Not all UFOs, I think, are fraudulent, but I think some of them are. And I think they were used by other countries to create, you know, discontent in the United States. They were creating problems. But it turns out that videos of objects taken in the skies over Greece, Iraq, Japan, United Arab Emirates, and the U.S. over the decades, J.D. Vance has said that he is obsessed with the UFO files. Actually, I think J.D. Vance should focus on his job. His biggest part of his job is not the UFO files. But then again, there are a lot of people who get very excited about the UFOs. So now you've got more transparency from the United States government. If you want to join the best conversation in talk journalism, it's here every single day at 866-HEY-LARS. That's 866-439-5277. Send your emails to talk@LarsLarson.com. I did want to mention one story that I saw a little bit earlier today. This just confirms, in case you are ever in any doubt, that the Chinese communists are a real threat to reasonable countries on this planet. Norway's Interior Security Service, known as the PST, announced late yesterday that it had arrested a Chinese woman suspected of spying on Norwegian satellite data. Searches were carried out at two addresses, one of them on the island of Andøya in the Arctic Circle, which hosts both a rocket launch pad and a weapons testing site. I got to tell you something. I think Beijing is trying to spy on the rest of the world, and I don't think that China has our best interests at heart. Let's go to your calls on a First Amendment Friday. Hey, Greg, welcome to the program. What's on your mind today?
0: Mailing of handguns.
11: Yeah.
0: You can use registered mail. Registered mail is pretty special. It takes sealed up, tamper-proof stuff. If you're sending U.S. secrets to the Pentagon from the Middle East to the APO, you got to put U.S. secret on it. So registered mail is secure. U.S. citizens pass it off as active secret clearances throughout the whole mail chain. So there shouldn't be a problem with sending handguns that way if you can send the invasion plans of Canada to the troops in Idaho.
11: Well, and Greg, here's the thing. If you can send things securely, and if you know that when you send it through the mail, the U.S. Postal Service is, I think they call it the Mail Inspection Service, but it's their law enforcement arm. I mean, if they're capable of spotting other kinds of contraband going through the mail, should it really be a problem if you're legitimately sending guns from point A to point B in America and not having to, say, put them into some, either go through a licensed dealer, and that's going to cost extra money and take extra time? Is there any reason for the Postal Service not to be able to do that kind of service for Americans?
0: The postal inspectors are absolute experts. They're the FBI of that. There was stuff going missing in the Middle East at the American post offices. I read a man on how to use RFID and track the stolen stuff back to the foxhole. They nailed several contractors. So if you got a problem, it's pretty easy to fix.
11: Well, and I got to tell you something, Greg. I have a friend who used to work in the Secret Service, now works for the Postal Inspection Service. He said, Lars, one day he said, do you know if you go to France, could you rent a post office box? I said, I would imagine I could. He said, you couldn't. You're a foreign national. They'll make you go through all kinds of hoops to be able to get a postal box. But he said, in America, we let foreign nationals rent them. We let people use dead drops where you send stuff to one place and it gets mailed onto another place. We could close a lot of those holes very, very quickly if we chose to. It's First Amendment Friday, and you're listening to the Lars Larson.

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11: Northbound I-5, we're looking at about 20 minutes even to get from downtown up across the interstate bridge. Southbound I-5, some slowing off the lower deck of the Markham Bridge towards Corbett. And then farther down the line, heavy traffic through Tualatin, most of the way into Wilsonville. 205 northbound running at about 12 minutes to go from the I-5 merge up to the Abernathy Bridge. From the KXL Traffic Center, I'm Michael Convery.
12: At the KXL News Desk with your Friday forecast, I'm Annette Newell. Partly sunny and up to 72 today. Overnight, partly cloudy, down to 49. Saturday, early clouds, then sunny and warming, touching 80. For the Mom Sunday, afternoon sunshine up to 73.
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19: Welcome back to the Lars Larson Show. I'm absolutely convinced that the teachers' unions of America are bent on destroying any other kind of education that they do not control and that their members do not earn a paycheck from. And if you need more evidence of that, I think that Ralph Rodriguez is going to be able to supply that. Ralph joins us now. Ralph is an attorney with the Homeschool Legal Defense Association. Mr. Rodriguez, welcome to the program.
20: Hey, Lars, thanks so much. Thanks for having me.
19: And by the way, if my audience is hearing this and they say we might need some help from the Homeschool Legal Defense Association, how would they go about getting a hold of you?
20: Absolutely. Go to hslda.org, and it's very easy to become a member. There's a nominal fee involved, just that it helps to ensure that our services can continue on going funded. But that's how we go about our business. It's a membership-driven organization. But if there are instances in which a non-member family is having trouble with the law, then we are also happy to step in wherever possible.
19: So would you mind telling my audience what the state of Connecticut is doing right now, passing a law to give the state the power to decide which parents are allowed to homeschool their kids and which parents are not?
20: Yeah, it's really an unprecedented measure in terms of what has been passed by the legislature early this week. So there's two parts that would fundamentally change how homeschooling works in Connecticut. The first part is honestly very run-of-the-mill. It would require a notice of intent by the parent to submit to the State Department of Education when they intend to homeschool their child, and that would apply to all families in the state when they decide to homeschool, and that would be an annual basis. The first year that they do so would have to be in person. But then the more controversial aspect, and the one that we've been fighting against for several months now,

0: is that upon withdrawing one's child from public school, that would trigger a notification to the Department of Children and Families, the child welfare agency in the state. And they would do in a 5-day inquiry as to whether any adult living in the family is on the state's child abuse registry, or if the family is undergoing an investigation for neglect or abuse. That could sound nice if you're trying to assert that you're looking out for the well-being of children, but really under the hood, we see that the standard of proof or the legal standards for both of these things, the child abuse registry and also investigations, are just really low bars. So really any families can get caught up in these things.
1: Well, and in fact, it just suggests that if you're going to try to homeschool your kids, is that probable cause to believe that those parents or other people in the home might be a danger to the children? Because I guess you could say that about virtually any family, couldn't you?
0: Well, that's also the argument that we've been trying to make, is that the bill creates an inherent suspicion that homeschool families and homeschool parents are, you know, abusing their kids or setting them up for failure. That's just not the case. And we've also been able to show statistics that demonstrate children who are publicly educated in private education institutions unfortunately experience neglect and abuse too. So it's not a homeschooling issue. It's just a human issue, and homeschool families shouldn't be singled out.
1: Well, in fact, I'd almost go farther than that, Ralph. I don't know that I'm not a lawyer, so it may not be a good legal argument, but I would say if parents say, I'll just send my kids to the public schools and trust them to educate my kid. You know, a lot of parents do that. But if a parent says no, I want to make sure that I am in charge of my child's education. I want to make sure my child is not being indoctrinated or sexualized at school. To me, that shows a greater, greater concern about the outcome for the kid versus, the government will do it? Fine. Send the kids off to the local public school. I would almost think that they would be less suspicious than the parents who just say, yeah, whatever the public schools do for my kid, that's fine. And again, I know some people are going to take that in an adverse way. But if you say, I'm going to put the extra time and attention into doing the education myself, to me, that says a greater commitment to the kids. Now, my granddaughter is homeschooled and she's doing very, very well. And notoriously, I mean, for decades, I've been hearing about homeschool kids who routinely win the spelling bees, win the chess championships. They do very, very well. And the public school kids lately, especially, not so very much.
0: Yeah, no, I mean, despite your disclaimer, I would agree with everything you said. HSLDA would agree with everything you said. The time and attention, the resources that homeschool families dedicate and devote to educating their children, it does demonstrate that these folks do indeed care about their children. They care about what they're being taught, the quality of the education, the safety. Many families withdraw their children from the schools because of safety concerns, whether it be bullying or, you know, any other tragedies that take place in institutions. So you're absolutely right there. And so, unfortunately, with the legislator, the arguments have fallen on deaf ears. They went along largely party lines in both chambers. And now we're waiting for to see what the governor does. And we're lobbying his office. We have a call to action with our membership to try to get him to veto the bill. And so we're waiting on that right now.
1: Well, and by the way, I want to ask you about the comment that was made by the Education Ranking Committee member, Senator Eric Berthel. Berthel,
0: yes,
1: had said, look, this really comes down to whether the child is a creature of the state or is the child of parents. And I mean, this has been kind of one of those essential fights that's going on lately, that there are people, Virginia was one state where they literally said, parents have no business telling us what we're going to teach your kids and what we're not going to teach your kids. They take the attitude the child is just chattel property of the state. Would you agree?
0: Oh, absolutely. Factions and people with this worldview do believe that it is all our children involved. And I was glad to hear the senator, and there was actually another one during the debate the other night that said, it's not our children, these children belong to the parents. And so this notion that public education has been in place since the beginning of time is just not true. In fact, what's really normal when you look at human history is parent-directed education. And that quote, "a mere creature of the state," comes from Supreme Court precedent, in which the court there said that the child is not the mere creature of the state, and the parents have the fundamental right to direct the upbringing and education of their children. And it's just been reiterated time and again by the Supreme Court, as recently as this past session, just a few weeks ago.
1: I'm talking to Ralph Rodriguez, who's an attorney with the Homeschool Legal Defense Association. We're coming up on the break, but Mr. Rodriguez, I think this is so critically important. I mean, my wife and I were both educated in public schools, you know, the government-run public schools, but they were the government-run public schools of 40 or 50 years ago. The schools today are far more sexualized, far more politicized. There's far more indoctrination that's going on. And at least if you take a look at the NAEP test scores from around the United States, the results they're producing for a country that spends the greatest amount of money per child per year on public education, the results we get are just, you know, garbage. And but unfortunately, the teachers unions have become one of the major funding sources for the Democrat Party. That's Ralph Rodriguez from the Homeschool Legal Defense Association. You can reach out to them at HSLDA, and you're listening to the Lars Larson Show.
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2: I'm Christine Drazen. The 60 seconds I get for this ad isn't enough to tell you all the reasons our state government is broken. But here are a few. The Abernathy Bridge Project is over budget by $500 million. The Rose Corridor Freeway is now over budget by $400 million. The I-5 Bridge, over budget by $8 billion. And the worst part, no one was fired. The same people keep making the same tired excuses, and nothing changes. Our governor and her government can't be trusted with the money we've already given them. And they just keep asking for more. Like her $15 billion transportation tax and new gas tax. How about living like the rest of us? On a budget. As governor, I'll hold our state government accountable and put the people of Oregon back in charge. I'm Christine Drazen. I'm running for governor, and I'm asking for your vote. Paid for by friends of Christine Drazen.
3: CBS News Brief. The cruise ship at the center of a deadly Hunter virus outbreak is due to arrive at the Canary Islands early Sunday. According to CBS medical contributor, Dr. Celine Gounder.
4: The State Department is coordinating a repatriation flight with the CDC that will have biocontainment units on board.
3: A three-day ceasefire is about to go into effect between Russia and Ukraine, CBS's Linda Kenyon.
5: President Trump made the announcement on social media saying the ceasefire, May 9th, 10th, and 11th, will include a suspension of all kinetic activity and a prisoner swap of 1,000 prisoners from each country.
3: Virginia Supreme Court overturns a congressional redistricting map, saying voters at the time did not have an idea how the districts would change, but the boundaries were drawn to benefit Democrats. CBS's Katrina Kaufman.
6: This ruling is a blow to Democrats in the redistricting battle, and it follows the U.S. Supreme Court's decision that recently weakened the Voting Rights Act as well.
3: CBS News Brief, I'm Jennifer Kuiper.
7: Pretty slow. Go out here on this getaway Friday. I-84 westbound slow from 162nd Avenue down to the 205 merge. 205 running slow both directions between Division Powell and Airport Way. 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
1: Welcome back to the Lars Larson Show on First Amendment Friday. I'm glad to get to your phone calls and emails. This is a notion that I think is very attractive. I'm normally not in favor of a lot of lawsuits, but families who paid thousands of dollars to take their kids on a Disney cruise vacation. But what they didn't know was that Disney had child predators who are working on the ship. Should the Disney company have to answer for that? And I say that because over the last half dozen years or so, maybe even over the last decade, I've noticed that a striking number of times that when they have raids and they pick up pedophiles and they pick up people who are associated with child pornography, you know, those kinds of offenses, they seem to pick up a number of people who work at Disney. Now, you could say when you're a big company and you employ tens of thousands of people, you're going to get all kinds of people in the crowd of employees that you have on board. But imagine this. What they did was they looked at the cruise ships. U.S. Customs and Border Protection boarded five different cruise ships, including a Disney cruise that was docked in San Diego. This happened in late April, so last month, as part of an ongoing child sexual exploitation material enforcement operation. After boarding the vessels and interviewing 26 suspected crew members from the Philippines, one from Portugal, one from Indonesia, officers confirmed that all the suspects were involved in either the receipt, the possession, the transportation, the distribution, or the viewing of child sexual exploitation material or child pornography. CBP canceled their visas, and these criminals are being removed from our country. We have a zero-tolerance policy for this kind of behavior, and we have fully cooperated with law enforcement. That's what Disney says. While the majority of these individuals were not from our cruise line, those that were are no longer with the company. That's good that they've acted in that way. But you would wonder, is there a way to screen, especially when you've got foreign nationals working on a cruise ship, to make sure you don't put children in close proximity to people who've already shown a predilection for that kind of perversion? To your calls now. It is First Amendment Friday. If you want to join the best conversation in talk journalism, it's right here on the Lars Larson Show. And you're welcome to join at 866-HEY-LARS. That's 866-439-5277. Send your emails to talk at LarsLarson.com. Start with Dalton in Alaska. Hey, Dalton, thanks for listening. Glad you're on board in America's 50th state. What's on your mind today?

0: Well, I was listening to the homeschool guy.
1: Yeah.
0: And the first thing came to my mind is, you know, they're crying about the kids being destroyed. The government has taken our kids and not only twisted and raped their minds, they raped their bodies. And it's crazy. And then they give them shots. All of these people went and died. And nobody is going after anybody.
1: I'm not sure what are you talking about? All these people have died. What are we referring to there?
0: We're talking millions of people died from that shot. You know what I mean? The point is the government is coming after people's bodies, literally, not only their mind, and nobody goes after them. Nobody's going to stop this. They're not going to let you have a homeschool unless you go shoot a teacher. That's about it.
1: No, let's not even suggest shooting teachers. But did you have any kind of comment at all on Connecticut? Because the idea of Connecticut passing a law saying that you, the parent, who I think have a natural right to educate your child, if you choose to send your kid to a government-provided school, that's one thing. That's also your choice because every one of the 50 states allows parents to send their kids to public schools, and the kids have to be educated in some way. Should the state be deciding whether or not a parent is allowed to educate their child? That's where I think they've gone a step too far.
0: Well, all you got to do is just don't do it. Don't comply. And when they come,
1: you are making some you're going places I don't want you to go. If somebody is not threatening your life, but they've come to your house to check on whether or not your child's being educated, I'm reasonably sure, not being a defense attorney myself, that you're not allowed to just shoot them unless, of course, they are putting your life at risk in some way. But thanks very much for the call. 866-439-5277. Send your emails to talk@LarsLarsen.com. By the way, the Trump administration continues to go after some of the racial preferences that have worked their way into American society in ways that I never thought would happen. For example, the Justice Department has now concluded that one of the top medical schools in America, UCLA Medical School, has engaged in illegal race-based discrimination in deciding who gets into the school and who does not. It alleges the school favored black and Hispanic applicants in violation of federal law. It says UCLA's admissions process has been focused on racial demographics at the expense of merit and excellence that allows racial politics to distract the school from the vital work of training great doctors. That comes from Assistant Attorney General Harmeet Dhillon. Listen, this is the problem we've had for a long, long time. And it goes all the way back to the Bakke decision, which is, I think, more than 40 years. It might be close to 50 years ago. If you've got medical schools, they've got to decide who gets into the school, who does not. How should you make that decision? The MCAT tests would be one good way. GPA would be another way. Your undergraduate college degree would be another way to determine who gets into medical school and who does not. Do you know it's a terrible way to decide whether or not somebody is allowed to go to medical school or not? Letting somebody decide based on whether or not you check a certain box that makes the woke folks happy. Meaning, if you say, well, we have to let in more people of color. No, you don't. You have to let in more people of quality. In other words, there are black candidates out there who get very good test scores, and they should probably become doctors. There are Hispanic candidates who do as well. There are men who do. There are women who do. There are probably gay and lesbians who would make great doctors, but that should be based, not based on their skin color, not based on what's between their legs, not based on what kind of sex they like or what kind of sex they don't like. It should be based on their capabilities to become a medical professional. The minute you start making those decisions based on, well, skin color, based on LGBTQ and garbage like that, you're going to have a problem. And you're going to have doctors that are going to end up killing people. By the way, folks, Mother's Day is right around the corner. And instead of just getting her the usual flowers and dinner, I can give you something more meaningful to think about. I'm talking about health. Because in most families, as soon as somebody gets sick, well, moms are the first to step in. They take care of everyone, and they usually put themselves last in line. And that needs to change. 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

I know that hiring can be challenging. 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
4: Pretty slow go over on 205 both directions this afternoon in between Foster Road and the Glen Jackson Bridge. 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From the KXL Traffic Center, I'm Michael Convery.
5: At the KXL News Desk with your Friday forecast, I'm Annette Newell. Partly sunny and up to 72 today. Overnight, partly cloudy, down to 49. Saturday, early clouds, then sunny and warming, touching 80. For the Mom Sunday, afternoon sunshine, up to 73.
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12: 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And consider this. The Democrats just flushed $64 million down the toilet, trying to steal 4 House seats in Virginia. And a court Well, they just torched the entire scheme. So I thought we'd visit with Casey Crosby, who's co-chair of the Republican National Committee. Casey, welcome to the program. And how would you like to have been the person who had to go to Hakeem Jeffries and say your super PAC just wasted $40 million on nothing?
13: Well, listen, we love that they wasted that money in Virginia, and I will say it's a great day for Virginians, and it's also a great day for Fair Maps, and I have to say I am very proud to serve under Chairman Gruters and our staff who made a calculated decision to litigate this, and they've spent millions of dollars, like you said, over $64 million, and we made a very decisive decision because we knew the law was on our side. And it was clear, black and white, and we won. And so it feels good today to be a Republican.
12: I guess what it suggests about the people on the Democrat Party side of the aisle, and I suggest this all the time, they're not very competent. Because you would think before you spend $64 million on an effort like that, wouldn't you go to lawyers and maybe spend, I don't know, a few tens of thousands of dollars and say, if we get this passed, will it actually pass constitutional muster? Or are we going to get thrown out of court? Which they did fairly quickly, didn't they?
13: Yeah. Well, you would think that they would be a little better stewards with their money. But, you know, I guess what we see is a pattern with the Democrats with their spending. If you look back to even just the presidential election, I mean, Kamala Harris spent billions of dollars on that election, wasted billions of investor money on her campaign. I was the former treasurer of the RNC. We worked with a lot less. We were very efficient with our money. If it wasn't going out to get out the vote or to protect the vote, we just weren't doing it. And we had a great leader with President Trump who made election integrity and growing our party the priority. And that's what we're doing going into these midterms. And so we are unified. And, you know, finally, the RNC is on the offense, and it feels pretty good not to be on our heels.
12: I'll bet it does. Now, I know you've got a heart out because you got another commitment to get to, but I got to ask you this. This one went to the Virginia Supreme Court because this was decided based on the state constitution. Now, I'm not a lawyer either, but that means it pretty well stops there. There is no effective appeal in which the Democrats could go, say, to the U.S. Supreme Court or the federal courts and get this Virginia Supreme Court decision overturned. Or am I wrong about that?
13: Yeah, no, you are correct. This was a state issue. It was handled by the state Supreme Court, and it is done. And, you know, we are very excited. I mean, the Dems are just showing again.
12: Dumps.
13: They're in
12: you
13: a
12: had
13: free
12: it right
13: fall
12: the first
13: with
12: time.
13: Everything. Yeah. Yeah, no, absolutely. And so, you know, and again, we feel like we're great on our issues. We feel very confident going into the midterms. And, you know, we've got to go out and get our message out across the country now. And, we're on the offense, and we're going to make sure that we win these midterms and make sure President Trump is a four-year president. That's our number one goal at the RNC. But, you know, we are unified with the White House and across the board with our sister committees, and we're going to be on the offense, and we're going to be fighting on policy. And, you know, they brought this fight to us, and I laugh because they said things like, oh, the Republicans

0: are going to find out, and we're going to be in battle with them, and we just keep beating them because the law is very clear on these issues.
1: You know, I was thinking, Casey, you give me some advice. Would it be inappropriate for Mother's Day to send an orange jail jumpsuit to Louise Lucas's office? Do you think maybe she should be fitted for? Because I can't believe the kind of garbage that goes. I mean, I have got a friend, Joe Thomas, in Virginia. I said, "What's the deal?" He says, "She is the Democrat to end all Democrats. She's been in office what, a third of a century, and she's got a pot shop running right next door to her, to the office of the Senate President." President Pro Tem, is that really the way the Democrats run things in the Commonwealth of Virginia?
0: Apparently so. And, you know, I've really enjoyed a bunch of the memes today with her suggesting she go get another gummy or something like that. But, yeah, you know, the Republican and the Republican Party, I mean, we knew in Virginia that the law was very clear, and we made a decision that we were going to fight this through the courts. And, you know, and it's a lesson, too, I think, that sometimes you don't always see what's in front of you or what's going on behind the scenes. But the Republican Party is working very hard and working together to make sure and in a unified manner that we are on the offense and doing our best to get these wins where we can, because we feel like the law is on our side.
1: Well, you know what? I hope, like you do, that the Democrats find new and creative ways to flush tens of millions of dollars down the toilet, because that means they have less to play with. They're going to have to go back to their union pals and ask them to refill their campaign coffers. Casey, I know you got to go, but thank you so much for the time on a Friday night.
0: Oh, thank you for having me. I'm in Utah, and we're doing grassroots events out here, and so it's a great day, and I'm happy to be on anytime. You have a great weekend.
1: Thank you so much, ma'am. That is Casey Crosby. She is the co-chair of the Republican National Committee. Let me go to Nikki. Hey, Nikki, you heard my comments about Disney and their cruise ship and some of the perverts that were removed from the cruise ship by CBP. What's on your mind on a First Amendment Friday night?
2: Well, how are they supposed to screen foreign nationals? And it got me thinking about things that I've read over the years where it seems like some of the countries that these folks were from kind of turn a blind eye to predatory behavior like this.
1: Probably.
2: And so my guess is that these people aren't on a registry. They haven't been in custody. They haven't gone through any process. So when you go to do a background check on folks like this, how are you going to screen them? How is that going to work?
1: You know what, Nikki? I'll tell you what. I'm not an expert on that subject, but let me throw out a couple of ideas. Do you think that there might be companies out there that do background checks? Because the vast majority of us who've ever had a background check, I've had background checks for jobs. I don't have a criminal record. I don't have any of the rest of that. But you could look at my social media. You could look at a lot of other things. And I'll bet there are people. Do you think there are people out there who consult with big companies who need to background check employees for sensitive jobs? And you can't assume that every single pedophile is going to have a criminal record as a pedophile. That'd be convenient if everyone did. But do you imagine that really creative companies in the private sector have ways of saying, well, if you look at these things about the person, we can tell a lot about those things. Do you think that's one way to do it?
2: Well, yeah, that's what a lot of employers do nowadays, is they actually will check your social media just to see if they can gauge if you might be toxic or not. But
1: they might talk to your family members like we do criminal background FBI background checks on people for federal jobs as well. Now, Disney can't maybe go that far. But if you say, if you're not giving us clean employees, we're going to go to another, I'll bet they go to people who supply those employees and say, if you're not going to give us clean employees that we can put on our cruise ships with small children, then we're not going to use you anymore. So find a way to do the background checks. And Nikki, maybe there's somebody smarter than me who can say, here's a way to do it.
2: I would hope so. Yeah, I would hope there's a way to do it, because, you know, I have a stepson and I have a granddaughter. And after listening to what happened, I would never take my granddaughter on a Disney cruise.
1: I think that's the way all of us
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10: 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Good Friday. Thanks for checking in. I'm Brett Recamp.
11: I'm Tim Lance. It is 4 o'clock right now. And here are some of the stories we're working on for you today.
10: The suspected fentanyl overdose death of a teenager in Portland was highlighted at a roundtable discussion on the drug crisis in Beaverton today.
11: An invasive big bee known to cause all sorts of problems has been spotted in Vancouver.
10: An assistant general manager for the Blazers gets a promotion for a new team. Judah joins us in sports at 4:15.
11: So those stories and more in about 90 seconds. 4:01 the time. You get traffic and weather together on the ones. Michael Convery is in the traffic center. And Michael, what's going on?
12: Well, again, we want to update folks on the situation down in Eugene, actually in Cobourg, just north of Eugene in Lane County, which where we've had a bad crash this afternoon. It was about 1:30, 2 o'clock this afternoon. And again, all lanes were blocked, both directions, I-5. They do have one lane now open, I-5 south. Looked like they may be opening one lane northbound, but let's hold off on that for now. We're still closed down northbound I-5 at the accident scene. So, of course, a big backup into Eugene. If you are headed down into the valley on I-5 southbound, keep that in mind. Pretty slow go as you head south of Albany trying to get down into Eugene this afternoon. I-5 northbound headed to Vancouver is slow from just north of the Fremont Bridge up to the interstate. I-84, some slowing out to about 33rd Avenue. Both directions of 205 over on the east side are pretty crowded between Division Powell and the Glen Jackson Bridge. 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From the KXL Traffic Center, I'm Michael Convery.
10: Michael, thanks for that report. Looking at your KXL forecast, partly cloudy skies this evening, low 48. Tomorrow, increasing cloudiness as the day goes on, 79 is your high on Saturday. Sunday, Mother's Day, cloudy early, and then some partial sunshine for mom later in the day. High 71, not too bad. Right now in Portland, we are sitting at 66 degrees. It is 67 in Vancouver. Salem, 68.
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10: It's now 4:02. This week's suspected fentanyl overdose death of a teenage teenage boy in Portland loomed over today's roundtable discussion about the drug crisis in Oregon. KXL's Gail Cunningham says it was hosted by Oregon U.S. Senator Ron Wyden in Beaverton.
13: Wyden met with metro area law enforcement, health officials, and addiction experts. Dr. Andy Mendenhall, president and CEO of Central City Concern, said test strips that detect fentanyl and other illicit drugs are key to preventing overdoses.
14: It's a cheap, inexpensive tool that gives people advanced knowledge of what they may or may not choose to put in their body.
13: But a recent federal policy change prohibits the use of federal grant money to buy test strips for public distribution. Multnomah County DA Nathan Vasquez said this is about saving lives.
15: And I do get emotional about this because we had a 14-year-old die in Portland just this week.
13: Wyden said he'll continue pressing the Trump administration to reverse its decision. Gail Cunningham, FM News 101.
11: Global health officials continue to monitor the outbreak of hantavirus on a cruise ship now in Spain's Canary Islands. While this species of the disease has proven deadly, Dr. Yuan Po Tu, medical director of infectious disease and outbreak response with Optum Health in Washington, says the kind we see around here is not.
16: Most of the hantavirus that we see in the Pacific Northwest, Washington, Oregon, California, is not transmittable from person to person. It's transmitted from field mice to people, usually when they're camping or cleaning up rodent droppings.
11: Dr. Tu says the cruise ship outbreak is Andes hantavirus, born in the Andes Mountains in South America. He says of the 53 known species of hantavirus, it is the only one that can surely be transferred from human to human.
10: In the wake of federal Medicaid cuts, there are new signs that more than 400 hospitals are in danger of closing across the country. KXL's Annette Newell reports.
17: Research from the nonprofit Public Citizen lists 11 hospitals in Oregon and 22 in Washington that could face closure, many serving low-income and rural areas. Patrick Banks with Bay Area Hospital in Coos Bay says his facility serves some of the sickest and most financially vulnerable on Oregon's south coast.
18: The cascading effect that has on emergency room operations, on delayed care in a large and already vulnerable population.
17: Under the federal Big Beautiful Bill, Medicaid will be cut by $1 trillion over the next 10 years, leaving 10 million Americans without access to the program, according to the nonpartisan Congressional Budget Office. Annette Newell, FM News 101.
11: An Albany mom who spent 4 months in Tacoma's Northwest Detention Center on illegal immigration charges is home in time for Mother's Day. A federal judge today released Maria Loya Medina on the grounds that her constitutional due process rights were violated when a different immigration judge denied her release on bond. Loya Medina was taken by ICE agents in January outside of a sporting goods store where she was buying soccer socks for her son.
10: The Vancouver area is asked to be on the lookout for a big bee. KXL's Grant McHill explains.
19: The Washington State Department of Agriculture says a live yellow-legged hornet was found on a vessel at the port of Vancouver. Now, it's highly invasive. In Europe, it spread rapidly and caused a 30% reduction in honeybee hives and honey production. It has also been found in Georgia and South Carolina. Now, here's what to look for. Worker hornets are up to an inch long, with queens being even bigger. And it has, as you can tell from its name, yellow on the lower half of its legs. It likes to nest in trees or in the ground. If you see one, take a picture. And if you can collect one, put it in your freezer and call WSDA. Grant McHill, FM News 101.
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3: Spring in Portland means sunshine, rain, and sunshine again. Keep you ready for it all with traffic and weather on the ones. 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
6: 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I'm Tim Lance. He's Brett Recamp. 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
1: An expert weighs in on how the Portland fire will impact the community.
6: A pair of Ducks football games are being rescheduled. 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
1: Shakira gets selected to be the voice for one of the biggest sport events on the planet. That's in entertainment news at 4:27.
6: It's 4:11 now. Traffic and weather together on the ones. Michael Convery, we've got some police activity, it looks like, on the St. John's Bridge.
7: Yeah, the westbound lanes of the St. John's Bridge currently closed up in North Portland for, I got to be careful here, it's a rope rescue is what it is. So the westbound lanes are blocked by fire crews. They're talking about possibly having to shut down the entire St. John's Bridge for this rescue, but we'll keep you posted. I-5 northbound headed to Vancouver is slow to stop and go from the Fremont Bridge all the way up to the interstate. 205 northbound delays down into Walton, most of the way up into West Lynn. I-5 northbound does remain closed down in Lane County, just north of Eugene. That's where we had a very nasty accident earlier today. Again, we just got some new video. It looks like a semi-truck, again, I'm speculating, but may have crossed the barrier going southbound into the northbound lanes and then ran head on into some vehicles down there on I-5 northbound in Coburg. So again, northbound I-5 is still shut down. One lane southbound I-5 getting through at the scene just to the north of Eugene. If you're planning a trip down south, keep that in mind. 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From the KXL Traffic Center, I'm Michael Convery.
1: Thanks for the update, Michael. Well, after a pleasant Friday, not on the roads, but the weather-wise, you can expect a mix of sunshine and clouds this weekend. Mother's Day should be nice. We're in for partly cloudy evening. tonight with a low near 48 degrees. Tomorrow's high 79. Sunday's high 71. It is 68 in Salem, Oregon City 67, and Sherwood 67.
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0: 12 now. A 43-year-old Portland man is sentenced to prison for 12 years for shooting another man in the parking lot of the Islamic School of Portland in October of 2024. Noreen Dibb was sentenced yesterday after being convicted of attempted murder, assault, reckless endangerment, and weapons charges. Dibb shot Michael Zakarne in the abdomen during an argument. When Zakarne fled, Dibb chased him, shooting in his direction at least once more before he escaped to a nearby gas station.
1: Portland Mayor Keith Wilson says everything is getting better in downtown Portland. Recent data shows an increase in foot traffic, but KXL's John Eric Smith reports that's not helping everyday business in the city core.
2: Giffords Flowers has been selling bouquets and floral arrangements in downtown Portland for 88 years. This morning, Laura Gifford Kerr was getting ready for Mother's Day, a holiday on par with Valentine's Day for flowers.
3: But Valentine's Day is more of a walk-in holiday. Mother's Day is more of deliveries because we're delivering to moms. Where maybe you don't live in the same city anymore as your mom, but so a lot more deliveries.
2: She says her business has been hanging on despite Portland's recent bad reputation, but she says things have not been easy lately.
3: You see a lot of foot traffic in that regard, but definitely there's not. The people are still working from home, so the people need to come to the offices to work for us to see that bounce back, I think.
2: John Eric Smith, FM News 101.
0: The Portland Fire will play in a WNBA game that counts for the first time in over two decades this weekend. KXL's Noah Friedman checks in with someone who has watched the team from the sidelines from the very beginning.
4: And it's not just anyone. ESPN sportscaster Holly Rowe was there when the Old Fire debuted in the WNBA at the turn of the century. She will soon report on the reignited fire. Rowe, who is also a member of the All-State Good Works team, says this fire team will certainly have a positive impact on Rip City and eventually on the floor in the fire pit.
5: I don't see any reason why Portland can't be that same type of team. I don't want to put any limits on it. We saw the Valkyries really showcase and rise up and do something no one expected last year, so why not the Fire?
4: The Fire take the court against Chicago at Moda Center tomorrow. 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
1: Thank you, Noah. 4:15 right now, time for the KXL Sports Update. 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
6: The Ducks home game with Portland State and road game at Michigan State are both moving to Friday nights this fall. Oregon will host PSU September 18th at Autzen Stadium and visit the Spartans November 20th on Fox in what will be Oregon's first trip to East Lansing since 2015. The Ducks open the season at home September 5th against Boise State. 13th ranked Oregon baseball, a big series at number one ranked UCLA starting tonight. Ducks head coach Mark Wasikowski.
7: It's not necessarily about who you're playing, but it's how you're playing the game of baseball. And preparing to play the game of baseball better is really our mission objective versus playing against an opponent.
6: Final road series of the Big Ten schedule for the Ducks, who host USC next week, and then are on to the Big Ten tournament after that. 10th ranked Oregon State baseball visits Long Beach State for the first time since 2011. First series this weekend. Trailblazers assistant GM Mike Schmitz is leaving to become the new general manager of the Dallas Mavericks. Schmitz has been a key figure in Portland's front office since 2022. He'll now run day-to-day basketball operations in Dallas for new team president and longtime former Raptors executive Masai Ujiri. Portland Fire opened their return to the WNBA Saturday night, hosting the Chicago Sky at Moda Center. 6 o'clock tip on Rose City Sportsnet. Portland, a 5.5-point betting underdog at home per DraftKings. And the Philadelphia 76ers are donating 500 tickets to each remaining home game in their playoff series against the New York Knicks. The team donating these tickets to area community groups in Philly in the latest attempt to keep Knicks fans from taking over their home building as they did 2 years ago. Knicks with a 2-0 series lead. With sports at 15:45, I'm Judah Newby, FM News 101.
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9: I'm Jennifer Kuiper. Experts and sci-fi fans are combing through the Pentagon's first release of files from decades ago about reports of UFOs. CBS's Allison Keyes with more.
10: Space, the final frontier.
11: Anyone who grew up watching Captain James T. Kirk on Star Trek is probably thinking already, aha!
12: There are reports of bright orbs, some doing corkscrews on one brightly lit linear object in the sky. Harvard astrophysicist Avi Loeb says,
13: "We need to figure out whether these are natural phenomena
12: or
13: perhaps some very advanced technologies that we are not aware of."
12: Allison Keyes, CBS News, Washington.
9: Virginia's highest court strikes down a Democratic redistricting plan approved by voters in a statewide referendum. The court ruled that the Democratic majority in the state legislature violated procedural requirements. CBS's Finn Gomez asked Kyle Condick of the University of Virginia Center for Politics how today's decision impacts the November election nationwide.
14: Kyle is one of the sharpest map watchers in the game. Factoring in Virginia plus the new Tennessee and Florida maps, he now has at least 211 seats that lean Republican, 208 that lean Democratic, 16 true toss-ups on the midterm map.
9: Tensions are high in the Strait of Hormuz as the U.S. and Iran continue to exchange fire, as negotiations to permanently end the fighting are on hold while Iran considers the latest U.S. proposal. CBS's Olivia Rinaldi reports.
15: Friday, the U.S. Navy disabled two more Iranian tankers that the military says was trying to run its blockade. CENTCOM says an F-18 fired into the smokestacks of the ships, disabling them and keeping them from entering Iran. More than 50 ships have been stopped from entering or leaving Iran as a part of the blockade. Olivia Rinaldi, CBS News, the White House.
9: The U.S. is preparing to evacuate Americans from the cruise ship struck with hantavirus, killing three people. It's due in the Canary Islands early Sunday. The Americans will be taken to the University of Nebraska Medical Center, which has a special biocontainment unit. Dr. Angela Hewlett is the medical director.
16: I want to make that very clear that these are individuals that were on this ship, but they have been potentially exposed but not known to be infected with hantavirus.
9: A cyber attack disrupted thousands of schools nationwide as students crammed for finals, knocking out a system called Canvas. CBS LA's Tina Patel.
17: Hackers calling themselves Shiny Hunter said they had hacked into Instructure. That's the tech company that operates Canvas. The hackers said they had student and faculty information like names, email addresses, ID numbers.
18: What is going on?
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18: Oh, come on.
21: Why? It's time for 60 Minutes.
0: And it's now 4:20. You have Portland's Afternoon News on FM News 101 KXL. With Tim Lance, I am Brett Recamp. We have your top stories.
1: Hospitals in Oregon and Washington are on a list of those at risk of closing.
0: The strain of hantavirus making headlines due to a cruise ship outbreak. It's different from the virus that we see here in the Pacific Northwest.
1: Two of the biggest names in big tech getting together. 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
0: 4:21 now. Traffic and weather together are on the ones. On a Friday afternoon, we have the St. John's Bridge closed. What's happening, Michael Convery?
22: Well, it's a rope rescue that Portland Fire Bureau is conducting right now on the St. John's Bridge, and they've had to shut down the entire bridge to try to do this rope rescue underneath the bridge. So, again, the St. John's Bridge is currently shut down in both directions. No ETA for reopening. Hopefully we can be successful with this rope rescue. These firefighters, I tell you, what they do is amazing. But if you're up in North Portland, unfortunately, there's not a lot of great alternates. You probably just have to head back into downtown to cross the Willamette at the Fremont Bridge. Sunset Highway inbound is slow moving in past Cornell and Murray, then again headed up over Sylvan down to 405. Westbound Sunset's pretty slow getting out past 217 to Murray Boulevard. Southbound I-5, some slowing out of downtown to Corbett, and then pretty crowded down through Tualatin all the way through Wilsonville across the Boone Bridge. From the KXL Traffic Center, I'm Michael Convery.
1: Thanks, Michael. All right, let's get to that forecast as you get ready for the weekend. Partly cloudy tonight, your overnight low, 48 degrees. And then tomorrow, increasing cloudiness as your Saturday goes on. We'll climb up into the upper 70s. Sunday, your Mother's Day, it's going to be cloudy early on, and then we'll have partial clearing later in the day, and you can expect a high of 71 degrees. It's going to be about 10 degrees warmer than that on Monday as we start the new week. Lots of sunshine around the area right now. In Gresham, it is 66. Down in Salem, 67, and 67 in Portland.
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11: It is 426. This is Portland's Afternoon News on a Friday afternoon. And TJ Nisbet is bringing you this business report.
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13: Wall Street was in the green today, aided by a better-than-expected jobs report. The Dow Industrials up 12 points, ending the day at 49,609. NASDAQ added 441 points. The S&P 500 picked up 62. Both the NASDAQ and the S&P 500 posted record closes once again, with the NASDAQ above 26,000 for the first time ever. Various reports say that Apple and Intel have reached a preliminary chip-making agreement. Intel will be making chips for a variety of Apple devices, although exactly which ones we don't know yet. Talks between the two companies have been ongoing for a year. Next year, the NCAA men's and women's basketball tournaments will expand to 76 teams. The move will add 4 more games to each tournament, with CBS and ESPN paying an additional $50 million a year to their current deals. And this will also see the NCAA distribute an additional $131 million in new revenue to participating schools. I'm Dan Loney with Your Money Now on FM News 101 KXL.
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12: Time for your entertainment news. Shakira is reclaiming her crown as the undisputed voice of the World Cup. With the 2026 tournament just under a month away, FIFA has officially tapped the Colombian superstar for the game's new anthem. The track is called Die Die, which is Italian for Come On, Come On. This will be Shakira's fourth time performing for the World Cup.
11: Law and Order is set to be renewed for a 26th season.
5: The legendary crime show originally ran for 20 seasons through 2010 on NBC and was revived in 2022. Variety reports that last-minute details of the renewal are still being finalized. I'm Mark Mayfield.
12: 2002 circa. Queen received an award honoring the song Bohemian Rhapsody, which had been named the most liked British single of all time. A lot to this song.
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12: 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I'm Brett Recamp.
11: I'm Tim Lance. It's 4:30 right now, and here are your top stories.
12: A sheriff's deputy is accused of shooting and killing a dog in Clark County.
11: The Vancouver area asked to be on the lookout for a big bee.
12: A former basketball player at Lake Oswego and the University of Portland is interviewed for the head coaching job of the Portland Trailblazers. Judah joins us in sports at 4:45.
11: So the way this works, those stories and more coming your way in about 90 seconds. But first, it's 4:31. You get traffic and weather together on the ones. Michael Convery, St. John's Bridge is still closed, looks like.
15: Yeah, it is closed down both directions, Tim, due to a police activity up there. Actually, it's fire personnel that's on the scene. St. John's Bridge currently closed in both directions. So if you're trying to cross the Willamette up in North Portland, unfortunately, you're going to have to head back into downtown, perhaps use the Fremont Bridge as an alternate. Up in Clark County, we have trouble with a stalled semi-truck, I-5 southbound in the Ridgefield area, right near Pioneer Street. The right lane is blocked, so we're seeing a little bit of a backup coming down from La Center into Ridgefield on I-5 southbound again up in Clark County. I-5 northbound of Vancouver is slow from downtown Fremont Bridge up to the interstate. Both directions of I-84 slow in between the Hollywood District and I-5. And get you a quick update down in, again, Eugene, where earlier today we had a bad crash. I-5 northbound was shut down for several hours in the Coburg area. They do have one lane open now, northbound I-5, coming up out of Eugene. All the southbound lanes of I-5 are open again through that stretch. 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From the KXL Traffic Center, I'm Michael Convery.
12: All right, Michael, thanks. Looking at your KXL forecast for this weekend, should be nice. We do have some increasing clouds on your Saturday as the day goes on. High 79 degrees. Sunday, Mother's Day, no rain in store, just cloudy early and partial sunshine later. A little cooler, right around 71 for your high Sunday, and then Monday's high, 81, so we do warm up. Right now, it is 67 in Sherwood, Camas 66, and 67 in Milwaukee.
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12: All right, it's now 4:32. An off-duty Skamania County Sheriff's deputy allegedly shot and killed his neighbor's dog on Wednesday. Deputy Sheriff Boris Kiorgolo, pardon me if I got that wrong, he lives in Clark County, says that as he was returning home, when a dog started circling his marked vehicle, he says when he got out, the dog aggressively charged him, leading to him using his taser. When that didn't stop the dog, he allegedly shot the animal 3 times, claiming it posed an imminent threat of serious injury. The investigation is ongoing, and the dog's owner says they plan to pursue legal action.
11: Hantavirus.

0: a caution while camping and cleaning up after rats or mice in the garage, but it's not the same deadly variant from the cruise ship.
1: What you're hearing in the news now is this Andes version. So this is a different species of hantavirus that we typically see in the United States. And this apparently can be transmitted from person to person.
0: Dr. Tu says this is the second outbreak of the Andes hantavirus. The previous one happened about 7 years ago, and it lasted about 4 months.
2: Oregon U.S. Senator Ron Wyden is sounding the alarm about a dangerous new street drug on the horizon. KXL's Gail Cunningham talks about getting ahead of it and the focus of a roundtable discussion in Beaverton today.
3: Wyden told metro area law enforcement, health officials, and addiction experts that there is a growing problem coming from the East Coast, a new class of deadly synthetic opioids called nitazenes.
4: And it is dozens of times more powerful and fentanyl.
3: Chris Gibson with the Oregon-Idaho high-intensity drug trafficking area told the group Oregon needs more mass spectrometers to identify nitazenes quickly.
5: We know that of those areas with mass spectrometers, they're identifying novel substances all the time. Unfortunately, our state doesn't have the coverage that it should have.
3: They're hoping for $380,000 in federal funding to buy 4 more machines to help local officials detect changes in the drug supplies. Gail Cunningham, FM News 101.
0: An invasive big bee known to cause all sorts of problems has been spotted now in Vancouver. KXL's Grant Mackill has more.
6: The yellow-legged hornet has been spotted on a vessel at the port of Vancouver, and now the Washington State Department of Agriculture is asking residents to be on the lookout for it. Now, it's smaller than the northern giant hornet, which was found in the state a few years ago. It's about an inch long and has, as you'd expect, yellow on its legs. And here's why they're a problem. WSDA says in Europe, it caused a 30% reduction in honeybee hives and honey production. It's also caused problems in Georgia and South Carolina. If you see one, take a picture and report it. If you catch one, freeze it and report it. Grant Mackill, FM News 101.
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4: 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You're listening to Portland's Afternoon News. Brett Recap over there. I'm Tim Lance. Here are your top stories.
5: Mother's Day just around the corner, but your selections of flowers for mom might be a little different this year.
4: 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Judah has sports coming up at 4:45.
5: Space company Rocket Lab sees its stock take off like a rocket. 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
4: There's a song in there somewhere. Rocket Lab. Those stories and more in about 90 seconds. But first, 4:41. Traffic and weather together on the ones. Michael Convery, a little bit of trouble to talk about in Clark County right now.
6: Yeah, I-5 southbound up near 179th Street. We have a installed semi-truck that has the right lane partially blocked there. So that's why it's pretty crowded coming down out of La Center into the Ridgefield area on I-5 southbound. Now, getting to Vancouver on I-5 north, we're pretty slow from downtown Fremont Bridge up to the interstate. 205 northbound remains pretty crowded, too, from right about Washington Starks off-ramp most of the way across the Glen Jackson Bridge. And then once you get into Vancouver, there's additional slowing up north of Milk Lane towards the SR 500 interchange. Down in Tualatin, 205 north, running at about 13 minutes to go from the I-5 merge all the way up to the Abernathy Bridge. 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
5: All right, Michael, thank you. Now your KXL forecast for this evening. Just partly cloudy skies in store and a low near 48. Saturday, increasing clouds as the day goes on. We're going to be warmer tomorrow. Could reach 80, but likely upper 70s. Mother's Day Sunday, cloudy early, high 71. Right now in Portland, where it's 66, it's 65 in Battleground and 67 in Oregon City.
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5: 4:42. The Oregon Supreme Court has upheld Washington County's ban on flavored tobacco. Retailers argued the county's ordinance conflicted with state law that allowed flavored tobacco. The court ruled both laws could exist, and tobacco retailers in Washington County wouldn't be allowed to sell flavored tobacco. The case could be appealed to the U.S. Supreme Court.
4: Some Portland councilors say they want answers about oversight of Urban Alchemy homeless shelter contracts after 85 complaints from 2023 through 2025, including allegations of sexual violence, drug activity, theft, and retaliation. Councilor Mitch Green, for example, says it's important to get the facts before upcoming budget decisions.
5: All right, Mother Nature may be wreaking havoc with your Mother's Day flowers. KXL's John Eric Smith explains.
7: Laura Gifford Kerr with Gifford Flowers in downtown Portland says if you're planning on a traditional springtime collection of blooms for Ma, you may be out of luck.
8: You get the true like spring flowers. Summer's just kind of coming, so you're getting the beginnings of like peonies and other flowers, but we had a warm year this year, so a lot of stuff you might find normally for Mother's Day was actually like

0: 2 or 3 weeks ago because of all the sun we had.
1: Laura says it's not really anything to worry about. Giffords will still get you the flowers for your mom. You're just going to be a little more summery than usual. John Eric Smith, FM News 101.
2: Okay, John, thanks. The nonprofit Oregon Community Foundation is launching a $100 million Building Hope Fund, they call it, to help finance construction of 10,000 housing units over 10 years for middle-income Oregonians. They say the goal is to ease the state's housing shortage for those working families.
3: For the first time since 2002, the Portland fire will reignite. KXL's Noah Friedman has more from an expert on how the team will impact Rip City off the floor.
4: Iconic sportscaster Holly Rowe has roamed the sidelines for ESPN over the last three decades, including for many WNBA games. She's also a member of the All-State Good Works team. It's an organization that highlights college athletes who voluntarily make their communities better. And now, she says the new look fire will certainly have a positive impact on women's sports in the Rose City.
5: It's really special. Portland has a really thriving women's sports market. People are rabid sports fans and particularly supporting women there. So I believe that this is going to be a massive franchise. It's going to be well supported.
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6: First regular season WNBA game in 24 years for the Portland Fire as they open the season at home against the Chicago Sky tomorrow night. Head coach Alex Sarama.
7: We know what to expect now with how great the crowd's going to be, how supportive the fans are. So, yeah, I think it's just another a case of one more day prep, and we're going to be ready.
6: As for expectations for the season, Sarama knows it's a process with a young expansion team.
7: I think just really thinking where we could be year two, year three, year four, this is like a long-term thing, and it's how we're establishing this foundation, and I feel like the players are so bought into what we're trying to achieve here, and I think it's this process of every single day we're coming in here and we're getting better.
6: 6 o'clock tip off tomorrow night on Rose City Sportsnet. Portland Thorns trying to stay atop the NWSL standings today, visiting Racing Louisville in Kentucky. Mariners start a 7-game road trip on the south side of Chicago tonight against the White Sox on 7:50 the game. M's coming off a big series win over the Atlanta Braves. New York Jets give running back Breece Hall a 3-year contract extension worth over $45 million. His average annual salary will rank third among running backs behind Saquon Barkley and Christian McCaffrey. And the Blazers have interviewed a candidate for their head coach position. Ben Sullivan, an assistant with the Houston Rockets, has interviewed for the job, according to a report from Hoops Hype. Sullivan's a former Lake Oswego High School and Portland Pilots standout as a player before getting into coaching. His coaching stops have included Atlanta, Milwaukee, Boston, and now Houston. And previous reports say the Blazers coaching search will include at least 20 candidates, including current interim head coach Tiago Splitter. With sports at 15 and 45, I'm Judah Newby, FM News 101.
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9: I'm Jennifer Kuiper. Experts and sci-fi fans are combing through the Pentagon's first release of files from decades ago about reports of UFOs. CBS's Allison Keyes with more.
10: Space, the final frontier.
11: Anyone who grew up watching Captain James T. Kirk on Star Trek is probably thinking already, aha! There are reports of bright orbs, some doing corkscrews, and one brightly lit linear object in the sky. Harvard astrophysicist Avi Loeb says,
12: we need to figure out whether these are natural phenomena
11: or
12: perhaps some very advanced technologies that we are not aware of.
11: Allison Keyes, CBS News, Washington.
9: Virginia's highest court strikes down a Democratic redistricting plan approved by voters in a statewide referendum. The court ruled that the Democratic majority in the state legislature violated procedural requirements. CBS's Finn Gomez asked Kyle Condick of the University of Virginia Center for Politics how today's decision impacts the November election nationwide.
13: Kyle is one of the sharpest map watchers in the game. Factoring in Virginia plus the new Tennessee and Florida maps, he now has at least 211 seats that lean Republican, 208 that lean Democratic, 16 true toss-ups on the midterm map.
9: Tensions are high in the Strait of Hormuz as the U.S. and Iran continue to exchange fire, as negotiations to permanently end the fighting are on hold while Iran considers the latest U.S. proposal. CBS's Olivia Rinaldi reports.
14: Friday, the U.S. Navy disabled two more Iranian tankers that the military says was trying to run its blockade. CENTCOM says an F-18 fired into the smokestacks of the ships, disabling them and keeping them from entering Iran. More than 50 ships have been stopped from entering or leaving Iran as a part of the blockade. Olivia Rinaldi, CBS News, the White House.
9: The U.S. is preparing to evacuate Americans from the cruise ship struck with hantavirus, killing three people. It's due in the Canary Islands early Sunday. The Americans will be taken to the University of Nebraska Medical Center, which has a special biocontainment unit. Dr. Angela Hewlett is the medical director.
15: I want to make that very clear that these are individuals that were on this ship, but they have been potentially exposed but not known to be infected with hantavirus.
9: A cyber attack disrupted thousands of schools nationwide as students crammed for finals, knocking out a system called Canvas. CBS LA's Tina Patel.
16: Hackers calling themselves Shiny Hunter said they had hacked into Instructure. That's the tech company that operates Canvas. The hackers said they had student and faculty information like names, email addresses, ID numbers.
17: What is going on?
18: What's going on here?
19: How is this possible?
20: Great storytelling starts here.
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20: It's time for 60 Minutes.
3: All right, so you have Portland's afternoon news here at 4:50. Thanks for being with us on KXL with Tim Lance. I'm Brett Recamp, and we have your top stories.
2: Hantavirus making headlines after that deadly outbreak on a cruise ship. And we have a variation of the virus here in the Northwest, but you aren't going to get it from person to person.
3: New research shows dozens of hospitals in Oregon and Washington are in danger of closing.
2: Snoop Dogg's cannabis shop grand opening, it's on hold. We'll tell you the startling reason why in entertainment news at 4:57.
3: But first, it's 4:51. Traffic and weather together are on the ones. Check in on the St. John's Bridge once more. Michael Convery.
23: It is still shut down in both directions for police and EMS activity. So again, both directions shut down. If you're trying to cross the river up in North Portland, probably the best alternate, you're going to have to head back into downtown, use the Fremont Bridge as your alternate to get across the Willamette River. I-5 northbound headed to Vancouver is pretty slow. Fremont Bridge all the way up to the interstate. Accident reported down in Oregon City now on Highway 213 southbound up at Beaver Creek Road. So right at the top of the hill there, right lane blocked. We're backed up back down the hill on 213 southbound trying to get into Oregon City this afternoon. I-5 southbound is delayed out of downtown and then pretty crowded off and on from Lower Boone's Ferry Road headed down into Wilsonville. 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From the KXL Traffic Center, I'm Michael Convery.
2: Thanks, Michael. The KXO forecast. First tonight, partly cloudy, low 48. Tomorrow, we'll get up to 79 with increasing cloudiness. And on Mother's Day, it'll be cloudy early, but you get partial clearing later in the day and a high of 71. Salem, 68 and sunny right now in Portland, 67.
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0: It is 4:56. This is Portland's Afternoon News, and TJ Nisbet is bringing you this business report.
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7: The owner of donut chain Dunkin' is filing for an IPO. Inspire Brands, which also owns Arby's, Buffalo Wild Wings, Baskin Robbins, and Jimmy John's, will be bringing one of the largest restaurant offerings ever to the markets. Across their chains, Inspire has 33,000 restaurants worldwide and $33.4 billion in annual system-wide sales. Roar Capital is backing the move and looking for a $20 billion valuation. Space company Rocket Lab saw shares up 34% today after reporting a revenue beat for the first quarter late Thursday, and forward guidance is also above Wall Street views. The price for Rocket Lab stock has more than quadrupled in the last year. CEO Peter Beck said that the pace for new product releases this year will be, quote, relentless, end quote. Wall Street stocks higher across the board. Dow Industrial average up 12 points at 49,609. NASDAQ up 441. S&P 500 ahead 61. Both the NASDAQ and S&P 500 setting new record closes. I'm Dan Loney with Your Money Now on FM News 101 KXL.
0: It's 4:57 and time for your entertainment news. And the grand opening of a business owned by rapper Snoop Dogg is going to have to wait because of safety concerns.
8: Smoke weed every day.
9: The cannabis retail store in Long Beach is called SWED for Smoke Weed Every Day. It is Snoop Dogg's first brick-and-mortar business in his hometown. The decision follows a deadly shooting last Friday at the grand opening of Marathon Burger, a franchise connected with late rapper Nipsey Hussle. One person was killed and two others were injured. Snoop Dogg was supposed to be honored with a proclamation from the city of Long Beach and receive a city certificate during the ribbon-cutting ceremony. A new grand opening date has not been announced. I'm Daniel Martindale.
6: One of the world's most beloved scientists is turning 100 years old today.
10: I started looking for fossils when I was a boy, and I've never lost the feeling of excitement and anticipation of what one might discover.
6: British TV host David Attenborough has spent his life teaching us about the natural world around us. He's also the younger brother of the late actor Richard Attenborough.
11: Welcome to Jurassic Park.
0: And it was on this date back in 1993 that Aerosmith managed to get a grip on more success. That album entered at number one on the Billboard 200 album chart, the highest debuting album for the band.
6: Yeah, yeah. FM News 101 KXL is Portland's number one source for news and information.
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6: 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Thanks for checking in. I'm Brett Recamp.
0: I'm Tim Lancey. It is now 5 o'clock, and here are your top stories.
6: The suspected fentanyl overdose death of a teenager in Portland was highlighted at a roundtable discussion on the drug crisis.
0: An invasive big bee known to cause all kinds of problems has unfortunately been spotted in Vancouver.
6: An assistant general manager for the Blazers gets a promotion for a new team. Judah joins us in sports at 5:15.
0: You will get those stories and more, too, we promise, in just about 90 seconds. It is 5:01 now. Traffic and weather together on the ones. Michael Convery, there's a crash in Oregon City. Is this new?
17: It's been there about 20 minutes or so, right at the top of the hill there, Highway 213 southbound at Beaver Creek Road. Looks like they may have actually just cleared this out of the way in the last few minutes, but we still have a pretty good size backup again, trying to come again up the hill from 205 into Oregon City on Highway 213 southbound, all the way up to the light there at Beaver Creek Road. Up in Clark County, we still have a stalled semi-truck. It's partially blocking the right lane right as you approach 179th Street. So, again, a pretty good-sized backup all the way back through Ridgefield, again, on I-5 southbound. That's up in Clark County. Northbound I-5 is slow from downtown Fremont Bridge most of the way up to the interstate. And then I-84 slow off and on both directions between 33rd and I-5. 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From the KXL Traffic Center, I'm Michael Convery.
6: Michael, thanks so much. Now your KXL forecast. Going to be a nice weekend. Tomorrow, increasing clouds as the day goes on, but no rain. High 79. Mother's Day, we'll have clouds early and then some partial sunshine later in the day. High 71. Monday, a few passing clouds, otherwise mostly sunny and warmer. We could hit the lower 80s on Monday. It is 67 in Vancouver. We have 67 in Hillsborough and 66 in Gresham.
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6: Now 5:02. This week's suspected fentanyl overdose death of a teenage boy in Portland loomed over today's roundtable discussion about the drug crisis in Oregon. KXL's Gail Cunningham says it was hosted by Oregon U.S. Senator Ron Wyden in Beaverton.
18: Wyden met with metro area law enforcement, health officials, and addiction experts. Dr. Andy Mendenhall, president and CEO of Central City Concern, said test strips that detect fentanyl and other illicit drugs are key to preventing overdoses.
19: It's a cheap, inexpensive tool that gives people advanced knowledge of what they may or may not choose to put in their body.
18: But a recent federal policy change prohibits the use of federal grant money to buy test strips for public distribution. Multnomah County DA Nathan Vasquez said this is about saving lives.
20: And I do get emotional about this because we had a 14-year-old die in Portland just this week.
18: Wyden said he'll continue pressing the Trump administration to reverse its decision. Gail Cunningham, FM News 101.
0: Global health officials continue to monitor the outbreak of hantavirus on a cruise ship, which is now in Spain's Canary Islands. While this particular variant of the disease has proven deadly, Dr. Yuan Po Tu, medical director of infectious disease and outbreak response with Optum Health in